0: hitting so far this year. He's 0-71. No homers and no runs batted in. Back in the lineup after getting a rest in game two of the doubleheader last night. He swings to the first pitch here and hits it in the air to center field. Austin Davis trots a few steps in, reaches up, makes the catch, and there's one away. One up and one down here in the Salt Dog second inning. And that'll bring to the plate now the designated hitter, number 13, Ryan Grabosch. Grabosch DHing tonight when he's, and he'll do that when he's not behind the plate doing the catching. Grabosch. 333 batting average. Still looking for his first RBI and his first home run this season. First pitch from Reed Butts upstairs for a ball. One ball and no strikes to Ryan Grabosch. Lincoln had a two-out single by Kerry Arboleda in the first inning. As we wait the pitch clock to get reset here. There we go. One ball and no strikes on Grabosch. Next pitch. He swings and misses at one that dove off the table. The count evens up here at a ball and a strike. So after tonight, Lincoln gets on the bus tomorrow, heads on up to Sioux City. We'll take on the Explorers at the newly branded Security National Bank Field at Lewis and Clark Park. The 1-1 pitch. Grabosch takes a fastball low and the count two balls and a strike. 6:35, the first pitch tomorrow night, and that is the home opener for the Explorers for the 2026 season. So anticipating a good crowd for that one. I think I heard they're going to have fireworks for that as well. Here's the pitch swung on and popped in the air. Foul ball right side. That'll be out of play. And the count to Grabosch evens up here at two balls and two strikes. 6:35 tomorrow night. Saturday, it'll be a 6:05 start. And then Sunday, 4:05 on Sunday afternoon to wrap up that three-game set in that seven-game week-long series here between the Explorers and the Salt Dogs. 2-2 on Grabosch. Here's the pitch. And he watches it dive down in there for strike three. It just kind of fell at the last second. Kind of a changeup by Butts. That's it, dropped in there for the strikeout. So Grabosch is caught looking. And two down here in the Salt Dogs second inning. Brings up third baseman Callan Halverson. Halverson batting 222 and looking for his first home run and first RBI of the year. He swings to this pitch and will tap it foul on the third base side. No balls and two strikes here on Callan Halverson. If he reaches, Paul Miro would be next. Fans, you can get tickets for the next Salt Dogs home game by calling 402-474-2255 or by logging on to saltdogs.com and clicking on the tickets link. Also, the ticket office at Haymarket Park is open 9 to 5 Monday through Friday on non-game days. The 0-1 fouled out of play. They count down no balls and two strikes on Callan Halverson. And the ticket office is open from 9 a.m. until the end of the game each day that the Salt Dogs are in town. So that is the easiest way for you to get your tickets for Lincoln Salt Dogs baseball. No balls and two strikes. The next pitch swung on. Little tapper to the left of the mound. Going to be a tough play. Denton picks it up. Fires to first. Not in time. Well, the Salt Dogs have two hits, and they're both on infield singles. This one coming off the bat of Callan Halverson. As a pitch from Butts that was in on the hands. Looked like it got hit right up the label of the bat. And Denton charged, but not in time to get Halverson. So Lincoln's got a base runner with two down here in the bottom of the second inning. And we'll bring the shortstop to the plate. Number 17, Paul Miro. Miro batting 0-59. No homers, no RBIs. First pitch to Miro. He's in there for a strike. 0-1 to Miro. If he reaches, Jacob Morrow would be next. Lincoln trying to get that offense rolling and get the bats to start to come alive. 0-1 to count. Butts with a long pause. And now the pitch. Miro swings, and he's going to put this one toward right field, and it's going to drop in for a base hit. Halverson's around second on his way toward third. He'll be in there sliding, and it is a single by Paul Miro, which will put runners at the corners for Lincoln with two away. Nice piece of hitting by the right-handed hitter as that pitch was middle in, and he pulled the hands in and was able to muscle it into right field. And now the Salt Dogs have the go-ahead run 90 feet away with two down here in the bottom of the second. So it's going to bring to the plate the catcher, number 16, Jacob Morrow. Morrow has played in one game so far this year, had a couple at-bats, and he is hitless. See if he can deliver here. Pitch to Morrow in there for a cold strike. 0-1 to Jacob Morrow, who did most of his work defensively last year as a catcher for the Cleburne Railroaders, and now with the Salt Dogs here in 2026. Reed butts a set. The 0-1. Morrow takes this one in the inside corner. Strike two. So Morrow has watched two pitches come across, and now he's down to the count. Callan Halverson's at third. Paul Miro's over at first. No score. We're in the bottom of the second inning. And Reed Butts is going to step off the back of the rubber, and he's going to use that decleater back behind him to clean off that left spike. He's back on the mound, ready to work. Here's the 0-2. And Morrow swings and fouls it off. It's the count now. No balls, two strikes. Well, last night after the ball game, the second game of the doubleheader, walked in the clubhouse to distribute the statistics, and a lot of smiling, happy faces and a lot of relief to see Lincoln finally get into the win column last night. It was the 0-2 pitch. Runner from first goes, and it's a dribbler on the right side coming over to field it as Butts picks it up, flips it to first, and that is in time to retire the side. So Lincoln gets a couple of base runners, but strand them here in the second. No runs, two hits, no errors, two runners left. We've played two, still no score. More in a moment on KFOR and online at KFORnow.com.
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4: 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After amassing a fortune of nearly $250,000, Lincoln's Tristan Williams 10-day Jeopardy winning streak ends.
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0: Two innings complete here at Haymarket Park. We work our way to the top of the third. The Lincoln Salt Dogs and the Sioux City Explorers are scoreless. And Sioux City will have the 8-9-1 batters upcoming. Zane Denton, Elliot Good, and Austin Davis against Greg Lokinen. Salt Dogs fans, make sure to get your tickets for the Tuesday, May 26th ball game, second game of the three-game set against the Kansas City Monarchs. It'll be Triple Play Tuesday, sponsored by Celerion. You can donate three non-perishable food items for the Food Bank of Lincoln and receive a free general admission ticket. That's for the Tuesday contest at 6:35. The Burlington Northern Santa Fe train and the Haymarket Merkin work its way from left to right here on this Thursday evening. And a good look out on the Haymarket District, the state capital off in the distance as we pan back in here to Haymarket Park, where Zane Denton will lead things off with the Explorers. First pitch swung on and hit in the air to left. It's tagged pretty well. Pomaris goes back. He looks up, and this one is off the fence. Pomaris will pick it back in, quickly fires the second. We're going in standing up with a double. Will be Zane Denton to get things started for Sioux City here in the top of the third inning. When that was hit off the bat, I thought for a moment that might had a chance to go, but it ends up staying in the ballpark, and Pomaris quickly was able to get it back in. That ball hits right up above the ledge and against the chain link, which is up above the ledge and still in play, as Denton doubles to get things started here for Sioux City. So a runner aboard with nobody out, and will bring up the second baseman, Elliot Good. Good batting 125 on the season. First pitch from Lokinen, and it is going to miss for ball one. One ball and no strikes to Elliot Good. Denton, that is his second double of the season. And here's Good, who has driven in five on the year, although the batting average at 125.

One ball and no strikes. Next pitch from Lokanen. Swung on and hit the air to left. It's tagged well down the line, and it is foul. That one had home run distance, but just wide of the foul pole down the left side. So the 8 and 9 hole hitters for Sioux City are getting some good swings in here on Greg Lokanen in the top of the third inning. So let's see if Greg can make an adjustment. 1-1 the count here on Elliot Good. Lokanen's got the sign. Now the next pitch. It's outside. Two balls and a strike to Good. Austin Davis, top of the order, awaits next. Sioux City would like to get that base runner to third here with less than two outs. And consequently, Lincoln, their job here is to make sure they record an out here. Comes the 2-1. Swung on a bouncing ball to short. Glove by Miro, checks the runner, fires on over to first in time for out number one. Nicely played by the Soul Dogs to keep the runner in place and record the first out of the inning. Fans, from the first pitch to the last out, Carbless is your game day companion. Smooth, bold, flavored, and a ready-to-drink can. Perfect for enjoying all the action from stands. Crack one open and make the most of every inning, every play, and every moment at the ballpark. With Carbless, bold flavor in every sip. Austin Davis, second time to the plate for the Explorers. First pitch from Lokanen. Davis shows bunt, attempts to bunt it, and fouls it off at home plate. So the count, no balls and one strike here on Austin Davis. Davis flew out to center field first time around. Very good leadoff hitter. Just like Cam Feltz for Lincoln. Player that has a good eye for the strike zone. Gets on base and can really scoot around the bases. No balls and a strike here to Davis. Lokanen's next pitch. Swing and a miss. For strike two. Lokanen got Davis to chase one. And so Lokanen ahead in the count here. No balls and two strikes. The hit by Denton was the first hit for the Explorers in this ballgame. The double off the left field fence to begin the inning. No balls and two strikes on Davis. And now Lokanen's going to step off the rubber. Been cool for this series, temperature-wise, against Sioux City, and that's countered from what the Salt Dogs experienced against Sioux Falls when temperatures were up around 90 degrees for that three-game set. Had some rain move in, and it's really cooled off here in southeastern Nebraska. Comes the 0-2. Swing and a miss, strike three, as Lokanen got Davis to chase one high and outside. That's a second strikeout for Greg Lokanen, and a big strikeout. Looked like that was the changeup coming out of the hands of Lokanen. And they're now two down. So that's going to bring up left fielder Henry George. George is 0 for 1. He popped up to second base his first time around. So Lokanen a chance to get the Salt Dogs back in the dugout here. Lefty versus lefty matchup in the pitch. George takes it high. The count now, one ball and no strikes on Henry George. Raleo Vasquez would be next. Want to know the count. Set by Lokanen. Next offering. That's in there for a strike. This count evens up here at 1-1. One ball and one strike on Henry George. Lokanen looking into Jacob Morrow doing the catching tonight. The 1-1 on the way. And George watches this one a little bit high. The count now goes to two balls and a strike. Lincoln Salt Dogs last year missed the playoffs for the third straight season, but improved on their record from a year before, going 42-58 in the 100-game schedule. Two balls and a strike here on Henry George. Here's the next pitch. Swung on and a bouncing ball up the middle, and it's going to be in the center field for a base hit. Denton around third. Feltz comes up firing, and it bounces off of the pitcher's mound and will ricochet over home plate and will have to be picked up by Lokanen back behind. It is going to be a hit and an error. And the Explorers take the lead. Henry George will get an RBI single, scoring Zane Denton. Feltz came up firing to throw it home, but his throw hit the back part of the pitcher's mound and then just ricocheted over the top of Morrow, who had no chance to field it. So it's a base hit.

0: two when Lincoln gave up a first inning run but came back with a three-run second inning, and the Salt Dogs were able to hold on the remainder of the way for the victory. 0-2 on Vasquez. Rudder goes, the pitch high and inside. There will be no throw as Henry George swipes third base. It's a stolen base for Henry George. The count on Braulio Vasquez now is 1-2. For George, his third stolen base of the season. 1-2 on Vasquez. And the pitch swung on and a bouncer foul off the third base side. And Steve Montgomery, the manager for the Explorers, will snag it and toss it in the Lincoln dugout. Probably the closest rival for Lincoln. Well, it is the closest rival for Lincoln geographically, the Sioux City Explorers. And these two coaching staffs, they have good respect for each other, is the 1-2 inside. And the count evens out 2-2. The front offices know each other quite well. Shane Tritz, who's the general manager for Lincoln, has spent most of his career in the front office with the Sioux City Explorers. So the coaching staffs, the front offices know each other very, very well. Comes the 2-2 pitch on the way. Swung on and popped foul to our right out of play. And the count remains at 2-2. Explorers cracking the scoreboard first here on an RBI single by Henry George, plating Zane Denton. 2-2, 2 away in the top of the third. Pitch to Vasquez. Swung on and popped up. Right side, could be playable. Arboleda over near the side fence, reaches and can't quite get to it. Foul ball. Good effort by Arboleda. He reached over the concrete rail beyond the first base dugout and just could not quite get that in his glove. So the at-bat will continue for Vasquez, and the count is 2-2. Would have been a fantastic play by Arboleda to haul that in. Lokanen ready once more. Now the 2-2 pitch. Swung on and fouled straight back. We'll do it again here at 2-2. Bottom of the third inning when Lincoln bats, it'll come from the top of the order. Light breeze tonight, about 10 miles per hour out of the south-southeast. 2-2 on Vasquez. The next pitch. Fastball missed inside. And so the count goes full on Vasquez at 3-2. That was the 50th pitch thrown by Greg Lokanen, with two away here in the top of the third inning. 3-2 the count. And now the pitch. Swung on, he hit high in the air and deep to left field. Pomares looks up, and he won't be able to chase this one down. This is gone for a two-run home run. Braulio Vasquez got a 3-2 pitch up, able to turn on that and hit it up on the left field berm for a two-run shot, and the Explorers now lead it 3-0. So one pitch that just got away from Lokanen, left it up in the zone, right in Vasquez's wheelhouse, and he got the head of the bat out, squared it up, and able to knock it out of the ballpark. So, Mario Vasquez with his first home run of the season. Here's Alberto Osuna, the designated hitter, and he swings and misses at a changeup. No balls and one strike. 3-0 Sioux City off three hits here in the third inning. A double, an RBI single, and now a two-run home run by Vasquez. Next pitch, foul tipped in the glove of Morrow for strike two. So the count's on Alberto Osuna, no balls and two strikes. And the hits are even up at 3 apiece now. Lokanen with an 0-2 pitch. And it drops down low, and the count now 1-2. Dylan Tatum, the catcher, would be next for Sioux City. One, two to Osuna. He swings and smacks it up the middle in the center field. Base hit. Alberto Osuna continues the inning here for the Explorers as he comes through with a base hit. And Lokanen's pitch right over the middle of the plate.
1: The catcher, Dylan Tatum.
0: So that's going to bring up the catcher, Dylan Tatum. Tatum flew out to right field his first time around. Tatum

0: makes solid contact, but one of the strong points for Tatum so far in the year for Sioux City, he's got a great eye for the strike zone. This pitch is swung on and fouled back. And the count, no balls and one strike on Tatum. In fact, through six games for the Explorers, Tatum is tied for third in the association for walks so far in the year. He's drawn six. 0-1 pitch. And that is down low for a ball. And the count 1-1. And it's only fitting that a catcher offensively would have a good sense for the strike zone, being so that defensively they're back there the whole time seeing the pitches come in. Here comes the 1-1. Yeah, a swing and a foul tip in the glove of Morrow for strike two. So the count on Dylan Tatum is one ball and two strikes. If Tatum reaches, then Jackson Vandebrink would be next. 3-0 Sioux City. We're in the top of the third inning. As the Explorers have put up three here in this stanza. Here comes the 1-2 pitch. Swung on, ground ball toward third. Backhanded by Halverson. Long throw across the diamond. Good stretch by Arboleda, and it's in time to retire the side. Good defensive play right there from Halverson to Arboleda, and that'll do it for the Explorers. However, Sioux City puts up three runs here in the third and does it on a total of three hits. There was one error, and there was one runner left on base. For 2.5, the Explorers are in front 3-0. We're back with more in a moment on KFOR and online at KFORnow.com.
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0: We have our first score of the ball game. The Sioux City Explorers put up three in the top half of the third inning and lead the Lincoln Salt Dogs by the score of 3-0. Zane Denton with a leadoff double, and then three batters later, Henry George with an RBI single, advanced to second on a throwing error, and then Braulio Vasquez with a two-run home run to the left have made it a 3-0 Explorers lead. So Lincoln will try to counter here in the bottom of the third with the top of the order. Cam Feltz, Nick Shepard, and Kerry Arboleda coming to the plate. We've gone out at Memorial Stadium across 9th Street and I-180 here in Lincoln on an overcast night. But a good night for baseball. Look cool. Got some jackets in the crowd tonight. Here's Cam Feltz, and he'll take the first pitch from Reed Butts, high and outside for ball one. One ball and no strikes to Feltz. He's 0-for-1, struck out looking his first time around. Butts into the line in the pitch, and Feltz tried to hold up, but he swings through that pitch. The count evens up now at one ball and one strike. Last couple ball games, Feltz's swings at the plate, they just haven't looked quite confident. Just maybe second-guessing himself just a hair. He swings at this pitch and fouls it out of play to the right side. And the count now is one ball and two strikes on Cam Feltz. Well, fans, you can get social with the Salt Dogs. Follow us on Twitter and Instagram at Salt Dogs Ball, or search Salt Dogs on Facebook. There's a pitch that's down low. 2-2 the count here on Cam Feltz. Get involved with the conversation using the hashtag Salt Dogs or the hashtag Unleash the Fun. 2-2 on Cam Feltz. Next pitch from Butts. Swung on and hit in the air toward left. George, a couple steps back, reaches up, and he'll make the catch for out number one. One up and one down here in the Salt Dog third inning.
6: Stepping up
0: And it's going to bring to the plate now the second baseman in Nick Schumpert.
6: Number four, Nick Schumpert.
0: So, did you see some... I don't know what that was we just saw on the camera, but we'll talk more about some neat outdoor activities coming up here next half inning as Nick Schumpert is at the plate. The first pitch will miss to Schumpert. One ball and no strikes. Schumpert 0 for 1. Grounded out to second base his first time around. As Butts will wind and deliver, and the pitch is in there for a strike. So the count evens up to Nick Schumpert at 1-1. Fourth and final game of the series. Sioux City took the first two, and Lincoln won the back part of the doubleheader last night. Here comes the pitch, and Schumpert swings and misses for strike two. One ball and two strikes on Nick Schumpert. Kerry Arboleda will be next. Coming up at the end of this half inning, we will have an update back in our KFOR studios from Alex Zetterman. He will have a Bryan Health scoreboard update for us. Here comes a 1-2. Schumpert swings and foul tips it in the glove of Tatum for strike three. So it'll be a third strikeout for Reed Butts. And there are two down here in the third inning. And we'll have a special guest in our booth coming up here next inning as well. We'll tell you all about that, part of our special sponsor that's here tonight here at Haymarket Park. There's Kerry Arboleda, who is 1-for-1. He singled in the first inning. First pitch to Arboleda, and it's going to be high for ball one. One ball, no strikes to Arboleda. Jairo Pomares will be next. Rebutts looking in and gets a sign from Dylan Tatum and the pitch. Arboleda swings and fouls it back. With Arboleda at the plate here, Sioux City has elected to go with an overloaded shift on the left side of the diamond as they have moved their defenders, Elliot Good, all the way over on the left side of second base. It was a 1-1 pitch. Swung on and smashed right side. Base hit as it's down the right field side and down into the corner. Arboleda's around first on his way towards second. He's thinking three. He rounds second on the way to third base. Here comes the throw, and he slides in there with a triple. Kerry Arboleda. He has been the bright spot for Lincoln offensively here in these first seven ball games. And after a good night last night, he is 2-for-2 here as he singles down the right side. So Lincoln has something going here with two down in the bottom of the third inning. Arboleda continuing to run along, and that hat almost came flying off, but then it stayed on. So it'll bring Jairo Pomares to the plate. A chance to try to drive in a run. The pitch, and Pomares will take it for a strike on the inside corner. No balls in one strike to count here on Jairo Pomares. 3-0 Sioux City with the lead in the bottom of the third. The pitch, Pomares swings and hits it up the middle in the center field. Base hit. That will score Arboleda, and the Salt Dogs are on the scoring board. Jairo Pomares just poked it right back up the middle, and Lincoln finding a way to execute here with 2 outs in the inning. It was a breaking ball, and Pomares reached out and pokes it to center field. And Lincoln is out hit the Explorers now 5-4, and so it is a 3-1 score. And it's going to bring up the right fielder, Tanner Otremba. Otremba is 0-for-1. He flew out to center field in the second inning. First pitch is going to be down low for a ball. One ball and no strikes to Tanner Otremba. Lincoln trying to counter what Sioux City did in the top half of the third inning when the Explorers plated at 3 runs. Lincoln has come back with 1. Still batting here with 2 away. One ball and no strikes. Here's the next pitch. Otremba swings and misses, and it's now 1-1. Tanner's got home run power. Big, strong, powerful batter. But as of late, he's been able to get on base because he has been hit by pitches. And Otremba has worn a total of 3 pitches so far in the air, as this pitch is going to be a strike. And they count 1 ball and 2 strikes here on Tanner Otremba. Now, it was last night, he took a pitch that was up on the left shoulder, back in the left shoulder blade, and dropped him to his knees. Took a while for him to hop back up, but he was able to do so. And Otremba down in the count now at 1 ball and 2 strikes. 1-2 on Otremba. Butts his next pitch. Otremba swings, hits it off the hands, out towards short. Vanderbreek flips it on over to second, in time to force out Pomares, and that will end the inning. However, the Salt Dogs do get on the board as they score 1 run And they do it on a total of two hits. There were no errors and one runner left on base. We're through three. Sioux City leads Lincoln by a score of 3-1. Let's send it back to our KFOR studios in Lincoln now with Alex Zetterman. And he's got a Brian Helf scoreboard update.
7: 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I'm Alex Zetterman, listening on 101.5, 1240 AM, or online at KFORnow.com. There's currently three other American Association games in progress, one of them being the Lincoln Salt Dogs and Sioux City Explorers. The Lincoln Salt Dogs are trailing 3-1, going in the top of the fourth of that one. Lake Country Dockhounds are playing the Sioux Falls Canaries, and that score is currently tied up 1-1 at the top of the fourth. The last live game is the Chicago Dogs versus the Kansas City Monarchs. That score is 1-0 on the top of the fourth, as the Chicago Dogs got an early lead in the first inning. The one final game that already happened was the Kane County Cougars versus the Winnipeg Goldeyes, and that score was 12-5 in favor of Kane County. Alongside other sports, NBA playoffs, the Cleveland Cavaliers and New York Knicks currently at the end of the first quarter, and Nebraska softball hosting Oklahoma State for the Super Regionals. First pitch here in about 30 minutes. And send it back to Rich Ray in the Corona Extra broadcast booth.
0: Back to Haymarket Park in Lincoln. We're through three, and the Sioux City Explorers are leading the Lincoln Salt Dogs by the score of 3-1. And as we resume out of this inning, we want to welcome in our guest tonight. Christy Firestone is with us. Christy is Communications Director with the Nebraska Game and Parks Commission. Christy, how you doing?
8: I'm great. How are you?
0: I'm good. Thank you so much for coming in here this evening and spending some time with us.
8: So great to be here and to see you and see all the Salt Dogs fans tonight.
0: Well, and anytime you can be out of the ballpark, it's a good place to be. And anytime you can be outdoors, it's a great place to be as well. And first of all, thanks for the Nebraska Game and Parks Commission for sponsoring tonight's ball game. And it means a lot to support those in the community. And, of course, the Salt Dogs support what Nebraska Game and Parks does as well.
8: Absolutely. It's a great fit, baseball and outdoors and Nebraska Game and Parks. Just great partnership.
0: We are chatting with Christy Firestone, who is the Communications Director for the Nebraska Game and Parks Commission. And as the Sioux City Explorers will be batting here in the top of the fourth inning, Jackson Vanderbreek will lead things off, and the count is now 1-0. Summer's coming up, so perfect time to do some things outdoors together with friends and family. And you got any really good suggestions for us, Christy, and what you can do?
8: That's right. Well, coming up here for Memorial Day weekend, people are thinking about summertime, and we do still have plenty of camping opportunities mm-hmm. out there across the state. We have 78 state park and recreation areas.
0: I didn't know that. 78 yeah. state park recreation areas. That's something.
8: Some of them from as robust as like Mahoney State Park mm-hmm. that has lots of activities and adventures, and then some of our more primitive and get in touch with nature parks like Niobrara State Park up in the north central part of the state, Chadron State Park out west. Lots of different types of activities to explore.
0: And one of the great things about the Nebraska Game Parks Commission is that you talk about all the places that you can go. You can go camp, you can go fish, you can go hike and all those other things. But it's an educational process as well as this 2-2 pitches outside, 3-2 to Jackson Vanderbreek. Talk a little bit about that, if you will, about the educational programs that are provided through mostly through the state parks and other locations that you can go, because you take the kids outside, but they also get to learn a little bit, don't they?
8: That's right. We have guided hikes. We have nature identification. We have classes and workshops from getting to know like the nature and wildlife that's in our park areas or even in your backyard, all the way up to learning outdoor skills like archery, fishing, different shooting sports that people can get to know through our education centers and our state park areas.
0: I tried to pick up archery a few years back. It's harder than it looks.
8: You will have to stop out to our Turpin Outdoor Education Center at 44th and Superior in Lincoln. We uh-huh. have classes introducing people to archery.
0: Wow.
8: And we also help people advance their skills in archery.
0: I think a lot of the educational side of things is that not only learning about, you know, what's out there, but also preserving what takes place as far as wildlife is concerned and also the grounds that you have. That's really important, isn't it?
8: Absolutely. So with our state park system, when people buy park permits or stay at our areas, those dollars go back and are invested back in our state park system. And when people buy fishing permits or hunting permits and those stamps, those are all reinvested into Outdoor Nebraska and conservation of our parks, fish and wildlife, and also help create more places for people to go.
0: Yeah, that's great. Runner at first and nobody out here in the top of the fourth. Sioux City leading Lincoln by the score 3-1. Lokanen will chase the runner back to first base. And we're chatting with Christy Firestone, Communications Director with the Nebraska Gaming Parks Commission. Here in Lincoln, specifically right around the state capital area, there are a lot of places that you can go and get outdoors that are involved in the Nebraska Gaming Parks Commission, correct?
8: Yeah, so here in Lincoln, we actually stock fish at the water bodies in Lincoln and surrounding lakes, so people can go out and go fishing and catch fish. So you could stop out to Holmes Lake on South 70th in Lincoln, or then Bowling Lake, which is not that far from here. Great fishing opportunities. And then we have state park and recreation areas between here and Omaha, just 35-minute drive. There are several places to go. So one of my favorites would be Pawnee and Branch Oak, just a day away. And then there's some really, really good, beautiful hiking out at Platte River State Park, halfway between Lincoln and Omaha. Do you have a favorite state park?
0: I do. Now, before we went on the air, I discussed it that, over the last couple of years, I've been able to actually visit every state park in Nebraska. And, of course, Mahoney's very intriguing because of all the amenities that they have there. But, here's a little bloop in right field, and this is going to be a base hit, and around first base is going to be Vanderbreak. He'll be on his way to third. So Vulich hits singles, and the Explorers have runners at the corners with nobody out here in the top of the fourth and leading by a score of 3-1. My favorite, Shadron. Shadron State Park was a lot of fun to travel on out there and do some hiking and see what's actually out in that area, because obviously we all know most of the population of Nebraska is on the eastern part of the state, but when you kind of get out and see what is actually out in other locations, that's special.
8: Shadron is so beautiful, and actually was our first state park in Nebraska, and I was just out there in April, and it is beautiful. The trails are so well maintained, and there's this homey
0: kind of
8: lodging.
0: Homey feel to it. Oh, yeah. Kind of like, I guess you would call it, like, almost like a log cabin type of feel with some of the cabins that they have there, correct?
8: And if you just go down the road to Fort Robinson, they have horse trail rides and jeep rides, and then you can have the lunch there in the lodge, and just so many historical, there's so much history there, but it comes alive with all of the activities and things that they put on.
0: One of my favorites is that my son and I, we ended up hitting three state parks on a trip heading on up to north central Nebraska. As this ball is going to be hit towards center field, Feld's coming in, it's going to drop in front of him for a hit, and scoring on the play is going to be Jackson Vanderbreak. So a couple of hits here for the Explorers after a leadoff walk, and Sioux City now leads it by a score of 4-0, and runners are at the corners with nobody out, and it'll bring Elliot Good to the plate. Is it Smith Falls, which is up in Valentine?
8: That's right.
0: Beautiful, gorgeous,
8: Absolutely.
0: Isn't it? Yeah, yeah.
8: One of my favorite pastimes is actually kayaking down the Niobrara River.
0: Oh, really?
8: And then stopping at Smith Falls State Park, and then you can take the trail up to the Smith Falls and stand there under the waterfall at Smith Falls,
0: which is
8: Nebraska's
0: nice and
8: tallest waterfall. It's cold and beautiful. And we actually have a new boardwalk up there this year that's funded in part by donations and then our recreational trails program to make it more accessible and easier for people to get to.
0: And the upgrades that continue throughout the state recreation areas and state parks each and every year, that's what makes it intriguing for people to come back. I mean, it's very easy to say, I've been there, done that, but all the upgrades make you go, I want to go and check that out again, right?
8: Yeah, absolutely. Yeah. Out at Platte River State Park, I mentioned recently, there's a little waterfall out there that's very popular. It's in a lot of people's Instagram photos. We recently upgraded the trailhead and the boardwalk out there, make it easier for people to get out to. It's accessible, and you can venture out to the waterfall, which is just a quarter mile, but then there's very diverse trail systems out there for hikers, runners, mountain bikers. Very challenging in hills, but it's worth the exercise.
0: Worth the trip, that's for
8: sure.
0: Elliot Good with a base hit, so the Explorers have the bases loaded here with nobody out. A run is in, and Sioux City leading by a score 4-1 here in the top of the fourth inning. And we are chatting with Christy Firestone, who is Communications Director with the Nebraska Game and Parks Commission. And James Frisbee is going to make a trip on out to the mound here to talk with Greg Lokanen here briefly. All right, fishing, as far as getting a permit and the ages that you need in order to do so. Some of the youngsters have a prime opportunity to go on out and fish, and they don't need a permit. Is that correct?
8: That's right. In Nebraska, youth 16 and younger do not need a permit to fish. But if you're an adult and want to go fishing, we have permits you can get just for the day, or you can get your annual permit for $38, which is a really great deal. We have about 200 public water bodies across the state that we stock with fish. So about anywhere you can go locally in your town or in your state park and recreation area, there's lots of opportunities for fishing. And if you're new to fishing, we put on these events across the state called Community Fishing Nights.
0: Okay.
8: And we have one coming up here in Lincoln at Holmes Lake on May 26th. And so, then
0: Tuesday.
8: Yes.
0: It's coming Tuesday.
8: Yes,
0: okay.
8: This week. And then we'll be in Omaha at Fontenelle Park Pond on May 28th. We provide all of the equipment. And we have trained volunteer instructors that are super, super helpful there that can teach you how to cast, how to reel it in, how to take it off the hook, and all those things to help you get into fishing if you haven't gone before. No. Or if you just need some help and want to learn more.
0: There's nothing better than if you want to make a connection with an individual, say if you've got a child or if you've got a grandchild, to take them fishing, right?
8: Absolutely.
0: Yeah. Pitch to Austin Davis, misses upstairs for a ball after the meeting on the mound. Bases loaded with nobody out here in the top of the fourth inning. Sioux City has played it a run, and it's now a 4-1 Explorers lead. And, you know, we talked a little bit earlier about the Turpin Outdoor Education Center, 44th and Superior here in Lincoln, is that right?
8: That's right.
0: Yep. And so talked about the archery that takes place there as well. And then, you know, for the kids, a lot of things you think about during the summer, like summer camps and things of that nature. Do you provide a lot of those throughout all your recreation areas and state parks?
8: We have some summer camps here at the Turpin Outdoor Education Center. We have four different ones this summer. They're from getting to know the outdoors to archery and even outdoor survival.
0: Mm-hmm.
8: And then we have a lot of events and classes at our state park areas this summer for different age groups, from the younger age to the elementary age, and then even for adults. We have the Becoming an Outdoors Woman program that is helping women get in touch with outdoor skills and building that network of support across the state. We have things from like archery, firearms, outdoor cooking, kayaking, and we have so many events across the state, but we do have a very great outdoor calendar on our website. So if you just go to outdoornebraska.gov and click on calendar, you can search by location, by date, or what you're interested in, and find different ways to get involved.
0: Very good. A ground out double play, Austin Davis hits into, plates a run as Zach Vuletic comes across. So there are two down with a runner at third. Sioux City up 5-1 here in the top of the fourth inning. As here's a pitch that swung on by Henry George. It hit into the air. Nick Shumpert out in the shallow right underneath of it. He will reach up and he will make the catch for the final out of the inning. Christy, great to chat with you. Thanks so much for coming in. Once again, give that website so folks can find out all the information they need to about outdoors this year.
8: Thank you, Rich. It's been really great. Go to outdoornebraska.gov. We have all of our information on state parks, recreation areas, events coming up, and we welcome anyone to reach out with us, and please visit us at outdoornebraska.gov.
0: Thank you, Christy. I appreciate it very
8: much.
0: Good chatting with you. You bet. We go to the middle of the fourth inning. Sioux City leads it 5-1. Back with more in a moment on KFOR and online at KFORnow.com.
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4: Back inside Haymarket Park in Lincoln as we work our way to the bottom of the fourth inning. And the Sioux City Explorers added a couple in the top half of that fourth and now lead it by a score of 5-1 as Jackson Vanderbreek had led off the inning with a walk. Zach Grulich had singled. Zane Denton delivered a 2-RBI single. Elliot Good then singled as well. And then Austin Davis hit into a 6-4-3 double play, which brought in a run before Henry George popped up the second in the inning. So it's now 5-1, and Reed Butts will go to work with a 4-run lead here as he gets set to face Ryan Graybosch, the designated hitter in the bottom of the fourth inning. And the first pitch to Graybosch is going to be down low for a ball, one ball and no strikes. Once again, thanks to Christy Firestone, the communications director from the Nebraska Game and Parks Commission. You stopped by to join us moments ago, and it is Nebraska Game and Parks Commission tonight here at Haymarket Park in Lincoln. They do some great, great things throughout the summer, great educational programs, and a lot to provide. So if you have a chance, get outdoors. And then, of course, listen to Salt Dogs Baseball when you're outdoors on KFOR. Pitch misses to Ryan Graybosch, and the count now 2 balls and no strikes. And the next pitch is on the outside corner. The count now to the Lincoln DH is 2 balls and 1 strike. 2-1 here on Graybosch. Next pitch from Butts. This is going to be high. And so the count now is 3-1. Well, we'll see if Lincoln can scratch their way back into this here after the Explorers able to get the bats going. Comes the 3-1 pitch on the way. And that's in there for a strike. The count full now, 3 balls and 2 strikes on Graybosch with Callan Halverson to bat next. It's kind of just been the way things have gone for Lincoln so far this year. Is here's a bouncing ball foul at the third base side that Salt Dogs have fallen behind early, and they've had to try to climb back in all of their 7 games that they played so far this year, this being the 7th game of the season. Count 3-2 here on Graybosch. Bunts nods as he receives a sign from Dylan Tatum. And the 3-2. Swung on and popped in the air out behind second base. Going out is Jackson Vanderbreek in a shallow center, and he'll make the catch, and there's one away. One up and one down here in the Salt Dogs' fourth inning. And that's going to bring Callan Halverson to the plate next. Sioux City scored 3 in the third. Lincoln answered with a run in the bottom of the third inning, but the Explorers put up 2 more in the top of the fourth. The big hit of the contest so far has been the 2-run home run by Braulio Vasquez in the top of the third inning for the Explorers. First pitch to Callan Halverson. He's going to miss for ball one. 1 ball and 2 strikes to Lincoln's third baseman. He singled his first time at the plate. Next pitch is outside. The count evens up now. 1 ball and 1 strike here on Callan Halverson. Reed Butts into the wind. Next pitch. He's going to miss low and away. The count now 2-1 here on Halverson. Still plenty of time. Not even midway through this ball game yet, as Lincoln's trying to get something going offensively. Next pitch. That's outside for ball 4. So Callan Halverson is aboard for the second time tonight. He draws a 1-out walk here in the bottom of the fourth inning. That's the first walk given up by Reed Butts. And with one away, it's going to bring shortstop Paul Miro up to the plate.
5: Now batting for the Salt Dogs, the shortstop, number 17, Paul Miro.
4: Had his first at-bat in the second inning, and he singled, but was stranded over at first base. There's the stretch on the pitch to Miro, and he takes a fastball in for a strike. The ball's in one strike here on Paul Miro. Butts to the set position and delivers. And Miro takes a pitch for a strike. So Miro falls behind here. No balls and two strikes against Reed Butts. Wind's starting to blow in now from center and left center field, but still light. 0-2 pitch. Miro swings, hits this one in the air off the end of the bat. George coming in, and he can't get to it. It drops in for a base hit. And the throw went over the top second, but backed up by Vasquez over at first base. Paul Miro with a couple hits. He's now 2-for-2 in the ballgame.

0: So Lincoln trying to answer. It's a pitch that Milo hit right off the very end of that bat. And George just could not get to that one in time. So that'll bring Jacob Morrow to the plate, the Salt Dogs catcher. Morrow is 0 for 1. He bounced back to the mound in the second inning. Lincoln trailing 5 to 1, trying to get something going here with two on and one away. Morrow swings and pops it in the air right side. That'll be a foul ball into the stands. And the count, no balls and one strike here on Jacob Morrow. Top of the order, Cam Phelps will be next. Lincoln will get ready for its first road trip of the season tomorrow. And they go to Sioux City, take on the Explorers, and then back home next week with a three-game set, Monday, Tuesday, Wednesday, against the Kansas City Monarchs. No balls and a strike, the pitch outside. So after this ball game wraps up, there'll be seven games complete. Three games at Sioux City over the weekend, three more with Kansas City. So the first 13 games of the season for Lincoln. Here's the 1-1. It's high. I did my math right. 7, 8, 9, 10, 11, 12, 13. Yeah, the first 13 games of the season for Lincoln are against Western Division opponents. And then they will face the Kane County Cougars on the final weekend of May in Geneva, Illinois. Two balls and one strike to count. Here comes the pitch. Swung on a foul back. Speaking of Kane County, the Cougars, the two-time defending Miles Wolf Cup champions, had just an awful event happen to them overnight last night in Winnipeg. The Cougars playing a four-game set against the Winnipeg Goldeyes. And as teams do, they'll travel on their team buses to get to their particular locations. And travel with really good charter buses. 2-2 pitch swung on and hit in the air towards center field. Backpedaling is Davis. He's underneath to make the catch. And bluffing a tag will be Halverson. He stays put as there's two away. But what occurred overnight is that at 2 o'clock in the morning, it was reported and found out that the Kane County bus was on fire where it was parked. And come to find out from the information that we received today is that the bus burst into flames due to arson. And there were two arrests that were made in Winnipeg today of individuals that intentionally set the Kane County bus on fire. There's a pitch that swung on, hit on the ground towards second base. Picked up by Good. He'll fire on over to first, and it's in time to retire the side. I'll tell more about that story when we return. But Phelps grounds out to second base to end the inning. In the inning for the Lincoln Salt Dogs, there were no runs on one hit. There were no errors and two runners left on base. We played four at Haymarket Park, and Sioux City leads it 5-1. More coming up in a moment on KFOR and online at KFORnow.com.
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0: 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Back at Haymarket Park, we work our way to the top of the fifth inning. The Sioux City Explorers leading Lincoln Salt Dogs by the score of 5-1. Rich Ray with you inside the Corona Extra broadcast booth.

Vasquez, Elsuna, and Tatum, 3, 4, and 5 in the order coming up here for the Sioux City Explorers. The X's getting 3 runs in the third. Lincoln answered with 1 in the bottom of the third, but Sioux City played 2 more in the fourth inning. And lead it by a score 5-1 as Greg Lokanen returns to the mound here and will work his way into the fifth. Hey, Market Park in Lincoln. Good to see you. Somebody waving out of the press box. Oh, wait, that's me. Here at Haymarket Park tonight. First pitch to Vasquez. And it's going to be down low for a ball. 1 ball and no strikes to Vasquez, who has got the big hit of the ball game. He had a 2-run home run in the third inning to make it a 3-0 lead at that point. Last half inning, we're talking about the awful news that happened to the Kane County baseball team here overnight. Here's the 1-0 pitch to Vasquez. Swung on a foul back that the Kane County charter bus was set on fire due to arson in Winnipeg last night. We did receive information from our broadcasters throughout the league that an arrest was made of 2 individuals that were arrested for setting the Kane County bus on fire. Pitches inside for a ball. Just awful to see something like that happen. And just why in our world do things like that happen just out of hate? It shouldn't be that way. And these are guys that are just out trying to play baseball and be entertaining. The 2-1 swung and a miss. It's 2-2. But the good out of it that we see is that so Kane County's playing a 4-game series at Winnipeg that wrapped up this morning. So after overnight, their bus was set on fire. They finished up their series and picked up a win against Winnipeg. The 2-2 is outside for a ball at 3-2. And from the information that we're getting, Kane County is continuing this road trip by playing at Fargo-Moorhead this weekend. And I saw pictures of the bus today. It's just destroyed. Here comes the 3-2 pitch. Swung on and hit in the air, left center field. Pomaris heading on over into the gap. He's got some room. He'll reach up, but he's going to make the catch for round number one. So Vasquez flies out to left field for the first out here in the fifth inning. Well, Carlos Ready to Drink Cocktails deliver bold flavor in every sip made with real spirits, zero sugar, and zero carbs. Grab a Carbless and enjoy the game with flavor that's out of the park. One away is Alberto Osuna will be coming to the plate for the Explorers, the designated hitter. Osuna is 1-for-2, flew out to left and singled his last time. Here's a pitch. It's down low for a ball, 1-0. But the good that comes together and a tragedy that happened like that today is that the American Association all sticks together. And I was in contact with all the broadcasters today showing their support of Kane County as this pitch is swung on and missed. It's now 1-1. And from what we understand, Kane County is going to be playing at Fargo-Moorhead, so they need transportation to get there. The good news is that it's only a 3.5-hour trip to Fargo-Moorhead, and I believe that the Redhawks are actually helping out as far as trying to get some transportation for Kane County down to Fargo for the 3-game set this weekend as this pitch is fouled off. It's now 1-2. And then that buys a little bit of time for the Cougars then to get more transportation for the team to get back home to Geneva, Illinois after that series wraps up here this weekend. Here comes the 1-2 pitch. Breaking ball down low, and it's now 2 balls and 2 strikes. But from what we understand, justice has been served with the arrests of the individuals that committed the arson. And we will just support our ball players around the association. Here's the 2-2. Swing and a foul tipped in the glove for Morrow for strike 3. And it'll be the second, or I beg your pardon, the third strikeout of the ballgame for Greg Lokanen. And there are 2 away in the top of the fifth inning. So with 2 down, it'll bring up the catcher and Dylan Tatum. Tatum is 0-for-2 tonight. He's flown out to right field, and he is also grounded out to third base. So Tatum will try to get something going with 2 down here for the Explorers as Greg Lokanen goes back to work. And the pitch swung on and fouled straight back. No balls and 1 strike to Dylan Tatum. Kind of the trend we've seen out of Greg, and now his second year with Lincoln, is that he's got good stuff. He's got swing and miss material on the mound. Mixes in those 5 different pitches that he throws, but it just seems like that every once in a while he gets an inning where he gets touched up a bit. Here's the 0-1. And it's swung on and hit in the air to left field. Pomaris going back to the warning track, spins around, looks up, and he's going to make the catch on the track to retire the side. Tatum gave it a ride, but he flies out to deep left, and that's going to do it for the Explorers in the fifth. They're set down in order, 3 up and 3 down.
We are midway through tonight's contest with the Sioux City Explorers leading Lincoln Salt Dogs 5-1. We're back with more in a moment on KFOR.

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0: Back inside the Corona Extra broadcast booth at Haymarket Park, where the Lincoln Salt Dogs are trailing the Sioux City Explorers by a score of 5-1. Rich Ray along with you inside the Corona Extra broadcast booth. Alex Zetterman back at our KFOR studios in Lincoln. And great to have everybody that's joining us here tonight for the final game of this four-game series between these two teams. The final game of Lincoln's seven-game season-opening homestand as we look on out at the lights here at Haymarket Park at our shining down. As we get set for the back half of this contest to see if Lincoln can get something going offensively. As Nick Shumpert steps to the plate, Shumpert 0-2 on the evening. He's grounded out and struck out swinging and rebuts his first pitch, just swung on and fouled off. Actually swung and I missed, I beg your pardon. No balls and one strike to count here on Nick Shumpert. Shumpert still looking for that first hit of the year. Trying to find a way to get on base to spark Lincoln here in the fifth. The pitch, he swings and misses, and the count on no balls and two strikes on Nick Shumpert. Well, very early in the year. It's only game number 7 for Lincoln, so kind of early here in this 100-game schedule before we start taking a look at who some of the top players are in the league. Here's a pitch swung on and hit to center field. Austin Davis reaches up, makes the catch, and there's one away. One up and one down here in the Salt Dog fifth inning. But when you look at the Major League ranks, you know, the Major League teams, they are almost 60 games into the season, and as many will do, they like to kind of start the argument about who are the best baseball players in the majors for the most valuable player award. And I think when you take a look at things right now, here's the first pitch that's down and in to Kerry Arboleda. You have to say Shohei Ohtani and Aaron Judge, the clear favorites for the MVP awards coming up this year. I think in my perspective, when you look at other players that would be making a good run for that, I think about Juan Soto with the Mets. He was injured a little bit earlier in the season, but he's back to health now, and he's starting to hit the baseball pretty well. Comes the 1-0 pitch, and it is going to miss the outside corner to Arboleda. Two balls and no strikes. Arboleda 2-for-2, a single and a triple, and he has driven in a run. Also, from a regional perspective, I think Bobby Wood Jr. from Kansas City, you could put on that watch list for MVP as this pitch misses. It's 3-0. And also, you got to think a little bit about Ronald Acuna Jr., I would say, as some of the top challengers for the Most Valuable Player Award. 3-0 pitch. Arboleda taking all the way. It's now 3-1. You look at Aaron Judge for the Yankees, seeking his third consecutive AL MVP, and he remains the top favorite. Consistent power hitting, and here's a ball that is going to be snared at the mound for the out. That ball was smoked by Kerry Arboleda, and Reed Butts able to haul it in. So you watch the replay. Right into the glove of Butts. The glove right in the correct spot. My goodness, that was smoked right back to him for the second half.

0: to the end. So they're 2 away, and it brings Jairo Pomares to the plate, the left fielder. Pomares 1-for-2 with an RBI single. The wide in the first pitch to Pomares. At the knees for a strike, it's 0-1. But Aaron Judge, obviously, you know, high metric statistics. And he's the leader on a contending team, so that helps. This ball is going to be dribbled past the mound right side. Going to be a tough play. Flip on over will not be in time, as it's going to be a hit for Jairo Pomares. You know, he's in on the hands, and he dribbled it past the mound. And as Reed Butts came off the mound, he went over to try to field it, and it got past him. And then he hesitated just a little bit. And at that point, there was nobody over to take care of first base, to cover first base. And Pomares was able to beat everybody to the bag. So Pomares has his second hit. He's aboard with 2 away here in the bottom of the fifth. That's going to bring right fielder Tanner Otrimba to the plate now. Otrimba is 0-for-2. He's flown out to center. And he is grounded into an inning fielder's choice back in the third inning. So Reed Butts will face Otrimba in the first pitch. Otrimba swings and fouls it back. No balls and one strike. So part of that argument for the AL MVP, the candidates I was talking about a little bit earlier, you know, he took a look at the work of Bobby Witt Jr. He can do a little bit of everything. 5-tool shortstop. He's getting significant attention for those that are, you know, placing their wagers on it as far as for entertainment purposes only. He's got that great combination of power and speed and defense, makes him a strong contender. Here's a pitch swung on, a hit in the air down the right side and slicing out of play. Foul ball. It's the count 0-2. But I'd have to say the only way that Bobby Witt Jr. can maybe win the MVP is if the Royals really perform well. And as of late, that hasn't really been the case. Then you look at Cal Raleigh, had a fantastic breakout season last year, and a challenger for AL MVP as well, but he's been banged up early in the season. And it's going to be difficult for him to put up the same numbers that Raleigh had in 2025. So I think coming into the season, those will probably be the top three players in the AL MVP chase for consideration for MVP. There comes the 0-2, swung on a foul back, and it remains 0-2. Then you look at some other contenders. Julio Rodriguez, Vladimir Guerrero Jr., Nick Kurtz, Jose Ramirez for what he does. All in the mix for the MVP award. But a lot of baseball to be played before those awards will be handed out. 0-2 pitch. High and inside to Otrimba, and it's now 1-2. Then you look at the National League side for MVP. Of course, your favorites, Shohei Ohtani, the dominant NL MVP favorite, aiming for his historic fourth straight MVP if he could win it this year, and fifth overall. Here's the 1-2. Otrimba holds on one that goes high and outside. The count evens at 2 balls and 2 strikes. And, you know, he's, you hear the phrase, and it might be cliche now, but he's a unicorn. You just don't see one like him for what he does as a two-way excellence player with pitching and hitting. Here comes the 2-2. Swung on and hit high in the air. And George now will come in as the wind will try to knock it down. And Otrimba flies out to left field for the final out of the inning. Made good contact, but right into the breeze. And that'll do it for the Salt Dogs in the fifth. No runs, one hit, no errors, one runner left. We're through five at Haymarket Park. Sioux City leads 5-1. 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
2: Five innings complete from Haymarket Park, and the Sioux City Explorers are leading Lincoln Salt Dogs by the score of 5-1. And the new pitcher coming on now for Lincoln as Gabriel Jaramillo will come in, and he will replace Greg Lokinen. Lokinen went five innings tonight, gave up five runs off six hits, three strikeouts, and walked two, and will exit this one trailing by a 5-1 count. Gabriel Jaramillo on now for the Salt Dogs. Jaramillo, no record. He's pitched three innings so far this year and has not given up an earned run as of yet. He struck out four and he has walked two. So Jaramillo will get ready to face 6, 7, and 8. Jackson Vanderbreak, Zach Wilitich, and Zane Denton at the top of the sixth inning. First pitch from Jaramillo is a fastball which is down low. Ball one. One ball and no strikes. Gabriel Jaramillo, 6'2", 217 pounds, right-hander out of Mesa, Arizona. Native of Venezuela, 27 years of age. Here's the 1-0 pitch on the way. Swung on and foul back. Count evens it, a ball and a strike. Jaramillo making a return on the professional ranks after being out last couple of years. So it's a kind of a bounce back effort. And so far so good for Jaramillo. And three innings for the Salt Dogs. There's a breaking ball that drops in there for a strike. It's now 1-2. Fifth season of professional baseball for Jaramillo, and a career record coming into 5-4 with a 3.11 ERA and four saves in 24 appearances. One ball and two strikes on Vanderbreak. The pitch. He swings and called strike three for out number one. So Jaramillo strikes out looking and has the first out here in the top of the sixth inning. So one away. It's a breaking ball that just caught the inner half. And that is good for the first out. Well, it's the top of the sixth, and that means it's time to tell you where they are now. We're talking about Lincoln Salt Dogs that were former players, specifically last year. And one of those was left-handed reliever Peyton Carrico. Peyton Carrico had a nice performance for Lincoln last year as he came right to Lincoln out of Kent State University. It's the first pitch to Zach Wilitich, which is in there for a strike. And now Carrico is playing in the Atlantic League for the Southern Maryland Blue Crabs, where he's put together a 1-1 record and an 8.31 ERA. No balls and one strike to Wilitich. Next pitch is swung on, a bouncing ball that got underneath Arboleda and it ricochets into right field. And Zach Wilitich will be aboard. Ball hits sharp off the bat. And Arboleda moving to his left. Just had that one kind of heat him up. And that's going to be ruled as an error on Wilitich. I beg your pardon, an error on Arboleda, allowing Wilitich to reach base. That'll be the second error on the Salt Dogs tonight. So a runner is at first with one down here at the top of the sixth. Then we'll bring up the third baseman, Zane Denton, who's 2-for-2. Runner goes. Pitch from Jaramillo taken for a strike. The throw from Morrow down to second base. Not in time. So it'll be a stolen base for Zach Wilitich. And now the Explorers have a runner in scoring position with one away. We were talking earlier about where they are now. And Peyton Carrico playing for the Southern Maryland Blue Crabs, who are now 17-9 and tied for first in the Atlantic Division and first in the Southern Division of the Atlantic League. Peyton Carrico, one of those Salt Dogs, that's where they are now. 1-0 pitch to Zane Denton, and it's swung on a miss for strike one, 1-1. One ball and one strike to count. Salt Dogs still in search of trying to throw out a would-be base dealer. And that's all part of our exceptional fan promotion for Jericho Parrott, who is our participant tonight.

0: One ball and two strikes on Zane Denton. Aramillo bends over at the waist, gets the sign, checks the runner at second. And now the pitch. And that's going to be a low and outside. I stand corrected. Now it is 1-2, I beg your pardon. One ball and two strikes here on Zane Denton. Denton, that two RBI single back in the fourth inning, extended the lead to 5-1 where we are now. It was the 1-2. He swings and pops this one foul left side, and it's out of play. And the count stays put here at a ball and two strikes. We're on the conversation earlier of who some of the favorites are for the Major League Baseball MVP awards. And, of course, in the favorites in the National League, we talked about Shohei Ohtani and Juan Soto, who's starting to hit the ball well after coming back from an injury earlier this season. I think one of those you can also look at coming into play this year was Ronald Acuña Jr., who's with the Braves, and playing on a very successful team helps out with that cause as well. Other contenders coming into this year for that MVP award on the National League, in my opinion, you look at Fernando Tatis Jr. for San Diego, Elly De La Cruz, what he's able to do, just a freak athlete for Cincinnati. Here's a pitch, breaking ball, called strike three. Denton caught looking, and Jaramillo, a strike, two batters here in the sixth, both looking.
1: That's another American Heart Association.
0: So two down. And good breaking pitch that just dropped in there, and Denton could not pull the trigger. So the nine-hole hitter, Elliot Good, will come to the plate now. Good is 1-2. He's grounded out to short. Single, and then was wiped out as part of a ground ball double play, but that did score a run back in the fourth inning. First pitch, runner goes. Breaking ball, and the throw on down to third. Bounce down there from Morrow, and that'll be a stolen base for Zach Vuletic. Vuletic didn't get a very good jump, but then accelerated, and Morrow came up throwing, and I believe Morrow might be shaken up here. Matt Honerman, the athletic trainer, and James Frisbee out to take a look at him here quickly. And on that throw, on the follow-through, his hand hit the back of the helmet of the batter, and Elliot Good. So that's the reason they're applying medical attention here to Jacob Morrow, and it looks like it's the tip of the ring finger on that throwing hand on the right side. So Morrow is going to head to the dugout to get medical attention here, and we might have a new catcher coming up here for the Salt Dogs. So that's a legal play with no interference being called there because the batter, Elliot Good, stayed in the batter's box. So looking on the camera as Matt Honerman is applying the medical attention to the catcher. So, it's slow that we're probably going to see either Ryan Grabosch or Mason Minzy that will come on out and catch now for the Salt Dogs. And this is going to be Mason Minzy, who will now be doing the catching. And he'll get ready to take some throws here. So, Minzy will replace Jacob Morrow. Pitchers and catchers, boy, those are guys that you can't afford to see get hurt throughout the year. And for Lincoln, that was the big detriment to Lincoln earlier in the season last year, is that a couple of starters went down with injuries on the pitching side, and then Lincoln just could not keep any catchers healthy, specifically in the first month of the season. And at one point was working with predominantly one catcher. And although this injury doesn't look like anything that could be serious, but it's enough that Morrow's got to come out of the ballgame. And again, he took a throw and was going to throw down to third base to try to get the would-be base stealer. And on his follow-through, his right hand hit the back of the helmet of Elliot Good and forces him to come out of the ballgame. So Jaramillo and Mason Minzy are going to get together and discuss the signs here. And it'll be a no-ball, one-strike count on Elliot Good with two away here in the top of the sixth inning.

0: the Explorers are leading the Lincoln Salt Dogs by a score of 5-1. Here's a look again on the video replay. He comes up with it, throw, and ooh, it looked like it hit the bat and the back of the helmet. Hit the bat and the back of the helmet of Elliot Good on that follow through. It's just an unfortunate play. I mean, you're stepping up, you're trying to make a play, and as a catcher with a batter in that right-handed batter's box, what you're taught to do is take a step back behind and then throw down to third base. Here's the 0-1 pitch, and it's going to be outside for a ball. It's now 1-1 to Elliot Good. So everybody did what they're supposed to do there, but just unfortunately the spacing wasn't perfect, and then Morrow gets hurt on the attempt on the throw. Here comes the 1-1. Fastball outside corner, strike two. It's the count on Elliot Good, 1-2. Two outs, a runner at third, top of the sixth. Sioux City leading Lincoln by a score 5-1. Both teams with 7 hits in the game. The Salt Dogs have committed 2 errors. Gabriel Jaramillo is set. And now the 1-2. Fastball swung on, a pop foul back behind us out of play. First road trip for Lincoln starts tomorrow. Quick little 3-game trip to Sioux City. Lincoln went up to Sioux City a week and a half ago, almost 2 weeks ago, to play one exhibition game against the Explorers. And now we'll be back there this weekend for regular season play. Here's the 1-2 pitch. Breaking ball, bounced in the dirt, away from Menzie, up into the protective netting, out of play. It'll be a wild pitch that will allow the run to score. So that one got away from Jaramillo, and the Explorers are able to extend the lead. Makes it now a 6-1 ball game. There was nothing Menzie could do about that one. Jaramillo snapped off that breaking ball down low, and they could caught, actually home plate, and then bounced up all the way over to the backstop. So the bases are clear with a run in. 2-2 the count and the pitch. Fastball low and away. And the count full on Elliot Good at 3-2. 6-1 Explorers here in the top of the sixth inning. Jaramillo ready. Now the 3-2 pitch. Swung on, hit in the air right side, and that'll be out of play. All right, so wrapping up our projections for Major League Baseball MVP awards. We talked about the National League and other contenders. I think you got to have Bryce Harper in that conversation for what he can do with his bat from Philly. Corbin Carroll, too, and can't forget about Paul Skeens and what he does on the mound. Next pitch is a breaking ball that misses. Menzie had trouble gloving it, and he gets the backstop, and it's going to be ball four. So Elliot Good will draw a two-out walk, and the Explorers extend the inning. And that'll bring top of the order to the plate now for the Explorers and center fielder Austin Davis. Davis is 0-3. He's flown out to center. He strung out swinging. And then, although he grounded into a six unassisted three double play in the fourth inning, he was able to drive in a run. So Davis at the plate against Jaramillo. And the pitch swung on and fouled off to the right side. No balls and a strike on Davis. Jaramillo tucks that glove on that left knee as he bends over to get the sign from Mason Menzie, now doing the catching. And a throw on over to first will chase the runner back. Good staying near the bag, but Salt Dogs want to keep an eye on the Explorer base runners. Steve Montgomery's got a philosophy, get a lead, and then start running around the bases. So with that 5-run cushion, now we got time called here by Davis at home plate. He'll get ready to step back in. No balls in 1 strike as Jaramillo will straighten up. The 0-1 pitch. Fastball swung on, lined out to Shumpert, and it's off of his glove as he reaches out to try to backhand it to his right, and will get into shallow center field. And it's going to be a base hit. And now we've got rain starting to fall here at Haymarket Park.
1: Ball fielder, Henry George.
0: Davis singles. And Elliot Good is out at second base. Yep, so some precipitation starting to fall. It was anticipated for showers and possibly some thunderstorms here tonight in Lincoln, and stayed away until the 6th is now starting to lightly fall. Pitch to Henry George, and he swings and fouls it off. It's now no balls and one strike. Lincoln's been bit by rain already on this opening homestand. In the Saturday night ball game, trailed Sioux Falls 2-1, and then the skies opened up in the middle of the 8th, and then the game was called. Next pitch, George takes it for a strike. The count on Henry George is no balls and two strikes. The grounds crew for the Salt Dogs starting to gather down around the tarp, if needed, down the right side. Comes the 0-2 pitch. Swung on and hits the right side, and it's going to be picked up by Schumpert. He will throw, and they throw it all the way home, and I believe that's going to be a base hit. Great effort by Schumpert to get to the baseball, and the ball was hit in a perfect spot. Arboleda going to his right, couldn't reach it. It was over his head, but it wasn't hit sharply enough to get all the way out to right field, and Schumpert was able to pick it up off of a hop. He knew he had no play at first, so he spun around and wanted to make sure the run did not score, so he threw it to home plate. So it's going to be a hit for Henry George, and now the Explorers have the bases loaded. And the first pitch to Raulio Vasquez will miss ball one. One ball, no strikes to Vasquez, who's 1-for-3. He hit a two-run home run off Greg Lokanen in the third inning. Here comes the 1-0. It's outside for ball 2-0. And now we start to hear some thunder off in the distance. The rain's starting to come down harder. And we might see a pause of this here coming up here pretty quick, as the grounds crew is already moving things around by the tarp down the right side. Here's the 2-0. Breaking ball in there for a strike. It's the count on Braulio Vasquez. It's two balls and one strike. Yep, now the rain is coming down even harder. 2-1 on Vasquez. There's a stretch and the pitch. Fastball swung on, hit in the air, foul ball down the right side. That'll be over on the berm and out of play. Now we got a big old crack of lightning down the right side as well. Count is even here at 2-2. Cal Truitt is our lead groundskeeper here for the Lincoln Salt Dogs, and now you can hear that thunder from that lightning just moments ago. They're trying to get through the top half of this inning here. 2-2 pitch, and that fastball flew to the backstop on the fly but bounced back near Menzie. Nobody could advance, and that may be a case here where Jaramillo just could not get a grip of the baseball. And now a big old crack of lightning again, so you're going to hear some major thunder coming up here in just a couple seconds. 3-2 on Braulio Vasquez. There it is. You know, one of the things if you grew up as a kid, they'd always tell you, well, how far away is the lightning? You see the lightning and count, and how many seconds away until you hear the thunder is usually how many miles away where the lightning is. Now it's probably about 8 or 9 seconds, I think. That's my scientific formula in my meteorological experience. 3-2 the count. Next pitch. Swung on, bouncing ball, past Arboleda into right field, base hit. This is going to score good. Davis is around third. He's coming home. The throw comes home, not in time. And it's going to be a 2-RBI single for Braulio Vasquez. And makes it now an 8-1 lead. And I believe now the umpires are going to ask for the grounds crew to bring on the tarp. So Braulio Vasquez drives in a pair of runs, bringing home Elliot Good and Austin Davis. And George goes to third in the play. So we are in a rain delay, and a major crack of lightning just over by the state capitol comes down as well. So this three ball game being paused at 8:33 p.m. as we're in a rain delay here in Lincoln. Again, we are in the top of the sixth. The Explorers have played 3 runs in the inning. Runners are at the corners with 2 away, and Sioux City leads Lincoln by a score of 8-1. Let's take a timeout back at our KFOR studios, and we'll come back here in just a moment to give you some more information in just a break. Rain delay at Haymarket Park, Sioux City up 8-1 in the top of the sixth. 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
0: Back inside the Corona Extra broadcast booth here at Haymarket Park in Lincoln, Rich Ray along with you. We are in a rain delay. And the second time the Salt Dogs have experienced a stoppage of rain here on this 7-game homestand to begin the season. And the rain really coming down hard now as the grounds crew for the Salt Dogs doing a good job to get the tarp out on the field, and we'll see if this one will resume or not. We are past the point of it being an official ball game, as we're at the top of the sixth inning in Sioux City, leading it by a score of 8-1. And let's kind of recap what's happened so far in the contest as another big old crack of lightning takes place here in the capital city. The Explorers were able to get on the board in the top of the third inning as Zane Denton led things off with a double against Lincoln starter Greg Lokanen. And then three batters later, Henry George would deliver an RBI single to bring in a run. George would later, after an errant throw from center field, get to second, and then he stole third base. And then Braulio Vasquez hit a two-run home run off of Lokanen to left field, and that made it a 3-0 Explorer lead. The Salt Dogs did get on the board in the bottom of the third inning with two away. Kerry Arboleda tripled down the right field line. And then the next batter, Jairo Pomares, would single to center field to drive in Arboleda to make it a 3-1 contest. But the Explorers battled back in the top half of the fourth inning when Jackson Vanderbreek led off the inning with a base on balls. Zach Vuletich singled. Then Zane Denton singled, and he was able to drive in both runs. At that point, made it a 5-1 contest after Elliot Good singled. And then Austin Davis hit into a 6-unassisted 3 double play, which was able to bring in a run as well. And so that made the score 5-1 in the fourth inning. And then here in the sixth, with one out, Zach Vuletich reached on an error by Kerry Arboleda at first, then stole second, then stole third, and eventually would score in a wild pitch. Two batters later, Elliot Good walked. Austin Davis singled. Henry George singled. And then Braulio Vasquez with a 2-RBI single, and he's driven in 4 in the ballgame. That 2-RBI single occurred just on the very last play before this game was halted due to rain. So the stoppage occurs. It came at 8:33 p.m. And it's 8-1 Sioux City with the lead here in the top half of the sixth inning. So we will see how things develop, if this one will continue or not. If I were a betting man, I don't know if we're going to see any more baseball tonight. It is raining really hard here in Lincoln. And the other night would have been, what, Saturday night when Lincoln took on Sioux Falls. That ball game was called in the middle of the eighth. We did have the rain actually stop after a half hour, but with all the other storms that were popping up around the area, it just made the right decision to call the game because it would have been stop and go trying to get the ball game in and that nature as well. And with this actually being a getaway game for Sioux City and also for Lincoln as well, because these two teams will continue their seven-game set up in Sioux City tomorrow night. I would not be surprised to see that maybe this one gets called as an official ball game, but who knows? We'll see. I'll ride it out a little bit and see if maybe this is just a passing storm, and then they can take the tarp off and maybe continue to play. But as of right now, we are in a rain delay

0: here in Lincoln, with Sioux City leading the Lincoln Salt Dogs by the score of 8-1. So in the meantime, what we're going to go ahead and do is let's go ahead and send things back to our KFOR studios. Alex Zetterman is back there as well. We'll have some advertisements for you, maybe a check of the Bryant House scoreboard update as well, and then we'll try to keep you updated on what's taking place here, whether we need to resume back to regular programming on KFOR or if we're going to have more action at this ball game or not. So we'll go ahead and send it back to the KFOR studios here. And the top of the sixth inning, Sioux City leading Lincoln 8-1. 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
1: I'm Alex Zetterman here for another Bryant House scoreboard update as the Salt Dogs game is in a rain delay. 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As you heard before, the Salt Dogs game is now in a rain delay, and Sioux City Explorers are up 8-1 in that contest. The Lake Country Dockhounds and Sioux Falls Canaries is still in progress. That's the top of the eighth, and that game is tied 1-1. The other live game going on right now is the Chicago Dogs and Kansas City Monarchs, taking place down in Kansas City. That is in the bottom of the seventh, and the score is 3-1 in favor of Kansas City. And the one final score we have today so far in the American Association Conference is King County Cougars played the Winnipeg Goldeyes up in Canada, and King County came away with that one, 12-5. This was your Bryant Health scoreboard updates. We will check back on the weather here after the break.
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0: cross over that line to wealth.
1: Mm.
0: Well, it's very interesting.
1: And then the hardest part is we can justify it. I mean, you talk to the callers, they got brand new cars. And I go, why'd you need a brand new car? Well, safety and reliability. I go, okay, so 2 years from now, you've got a used car. Is it still safe and reliable?
0: Yeah.
1: Yeah, it is. And the truth is, new cars, you know, if you look at all the technology and things that can go wrong, they're not as reliable. Some of these used cars without all the bells and whistles are actually safer in a lot of ways and less prone to needing all these repairs.
0: Yep.
1: So what I do is research the make, model, year for known issues that come up with this car. Don't buy one. Oh, it's got the CV transmission issue in that Nissan. Great, let's avoid that specific model for those years and find something we can buy in cash until we can upgrade in cash. And if you stair step it that way, you are guaranteed to build wealth.
0: Agreed.
1: Instead of trading in one payment for another.

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1: Because when you diss Dre, you diss yourself.
0: Thank you.
1: There you
0: Full
1: go.
0: Circle.
1: Marie, you're welcome.
0: Marie's in San Jose up next. What's going on, Marie?
2: Hi. So 2 years ago, I went to the emergency room because of a cold. And I'm not from this country. I had no idea how high deductibles worked. I had insurance at the time. And while I was there, I signed up a paper that the amount would be around $720. But I was hit with a bill of $4,700. And the insurance paid $1,700, and I still have a $3,000 bill to pay. I think that's just outrageous, and I really don't want to pay this bill. I didn't pay, so I went to collections, and the collections company sent me a bill with the same amount, but with my name wrong in it. I was wondering if I can skip this payment.
1: Okay. So when you went to the hospital, did you stay over, or was it just a quick ER visit? Tell us, did you think that you were just going into an urgent care? Tell us what happened. Did you stay over?
2: No, I didn't. It was a few hours. There was a lot of people. There were a lot of people in there.
1: Was it the emergency room?
2: I took a pill and like an Advil. Like, they gave me an Advil, and that was the whole treatment. It was a short time. I mean, it could be faster, but for what it was, it took a long time. But it was a cold. I had a cold.
1: Did you get an itemized statement? Did you get them to print you out a statement of each line by line item?
2: So I called them and I complained about the price because I couldn't believe when I saw the price. And I asked for an itemized. They didn't send me the itemized. They never sent me the itemized.
0: In your shoes, send a written dispute to the collection agency and to the original hospital. I can tell you this. I don't think you're going to get out of it because of a typo of your name.
1: No, that's not going to do it.
0: The debt is yours. You can get a debt validation letter. You can send them that, but they're going to validate it and go, there's a typo in your name, but the debt is yours.
1: I'm surprised if you saw the portion that the insurance paid, but you couldn't see the information. Do you see what I'm saying? I would keep fighting for that. I'm like, show me.
0: How old
1: let
0: is this
1: see.
0: Debt?
2: 3 years.
0: Oh, wow.
1: Yipes.
0: Well, you can still try to get all that information, and at this point, they're going to be willing to settle. Do you have any money?
2: I do, yeah.
0: Okay, so this is more out of principle. You're just angry at the American healthcare system.
2: Absolutely.
0: Join the
2: my
0: club.
2: God. So much.
1: You could probably settle this for a quarter of the amount and be done with it.
2: Do you think a quarter of the original amount that I signed for? Because they told me I was going to be billed $700, and they charged me $47.
0: Talk to the collection company and say, listen, I was told it'd be $700. I've got that.
1: That's all I have.
0: If you'll take that as paid in full in writing and don't give them access to your checking account, then you call it good. Mm-hmm. And see what they say. They might go, no, we can't do $700. We can do $1,000.
1: Mm-hmm.
0: It's probably worth it for you to not deal with the hassle at this point. And just go, all right, I'm angry. But you've been angry for 3 years now.
1: Yeah.
0: So I want you to just be free of this.
1: And when you settle it, just know, because I've had to do this, you might have to call several times to get somebody with a brain who will actually know the policy that they can settle it. The first three people might say, we can't settle this. You owe $3,000. Just hang up and call the next person until you get somebody with some
0: persistence,
1: some brain cells.
0: And have you talked to the insurance company to understand why they didn't cover more or what your actual insurance was?
2: I didn't call the insurance company. What I understood is that I had a high deductible, and at that point I had no idea how this worked in the United States. I had no idea of the scam that insurances are in this country. I sincerely didn't understand. I couldn't believe. I thought I was going to have to pay the whole thing. But what pisses me off is the $700 jumps to $4,700.
1: Sure.
0: Yeah, that is the confusing part. That's the part I would at least get the info on, and through the itemized bill and some of the validation of this debt. And I would be talking to everybody. Mm-hmm. I'd be going to the insurance company, to the hospital, to the collection agency, and really get to the bottom of this before you ask for that settlement.
2: Just so you know, the typo in my name is not really just a typo. It's like a whole name. They put a wrong name. Like, they put the first name correctly, and they put a second name, and then they put my last name.
1: So do you think there's a confusion of accounts? Do you genuinely think they have your account confused with someone else?
2: You know, it is possible. I never thought about it, but now that you're saying that, it could be.
0: That's where sending that debt validation letter would really help. Say, hey, this isn't even my debt. This isn't my name. I don't know. I didn't get these services. And so that's the part you can fight. And I would. But again, it's been 3 years. And so you might be limited in your options because of the age of this. Mm-hmm. So worst case, if you fought the good fight, I would just try to settle if it really is your debt. And if not, keep fighting, Marie.
1: Yeah,
0: good
1: see,
0: luck.
1: If it's connected to your Social Security number, that's usually
0: yeah,
1: a
0: that's a good call.
1: Start.
0: And pull your credit report and see what pulls up on there. Because if it's not your credit report, you got to wonder. Is it really your debt?
1: Listen, two Marias could have come in on the same night with similar last names
0: that's
1: and similar
0: true.
1: Symptoms.
0: Well, it's funny, as we just took a call from Maria, and now we've got Maria.
1: Yes.
0: Maria, was it your debt? Hey, are you with us?
2: I think you're calling on me.
0: I am.
2: Can you hear me?
0: Yes. How are you doing?
2: Hi. I'm well, thank you. How are you?
0: Good. What's your question today?
2: Good. So I have a subtle debate question. My husband and I are on baby step two, and we are debating whether or not to pay off kind of like our fifth or sixth loan amount debt to free up a huge monthly payment.
1: Oh, tell us more. How much would you be paying off if you jumped the line and paid off the fifth smallest debt? What's the amount of the debt and what's the monthly amount?
2: It's $3,591.07, and the monthly payment is $471.05.
1: Okay, and what's the smallest debt right now? How much is it total, and what's the monthly payment?
2: It is $2,000 total, and there's no monthly payment because it was a friend from church that lent money to help pay for a car repair.
1: Ooh, listen,
0: I don't want that paid first.
1: Like yes, like aside from the rules for a second, I would 100% pay the friend. That's a relationship tied to that,
2: right?
0: How
2: yeah.
0: much money do you guys have right now to pay if you threw money at debt?
2: Right this minute, it's about $4,000 to $6,000. I was pregnant, so we were like bankrolling, and then several things went wrong. We all three ended up in the hospital, so we have money to throw at debt, but we're waiting and we're just kind of like holding. My husband just started working again, and we're still waiting for the financial assistance application to be answered. To find out, like, how much of it is, are they going to, like, charitable write it off?
0: Yeah, what you're on
2: or,
0: hook
2: like,
0: for.
2: What they're going to do.
1: Okay.
0: So let's imagine perfect world.
2: Like, hey, we'll call it good for a grand.
0: Yeah.
2: We want to make sure we have it.
1: Yeah.
0: So let's say you have $5,000 to throw at your debts. If you did the debt snowball, mm-hmm. how many debts would that knock out?
2: So that would be one, two, it would get into three.
1: Okay. Which is the $2,000?
2: Yeah, so it'd be one for 2000, one for 2014, which is a credit card, and then one for 2800, which is a past due bill and also doesn't have a monthly minimum.
0: Okay. I still like the debt snowball option because you're going to be up against that one soon enough, the $3,591.
1: Really fast. Mm-hmm.
0: If it was like $1,200 or something, it might be worth it if you have the lump sum. But I think either way,
2: right.
0: if you map this out on paper, you're probably going to get to the same destination in a similar amount of time.
2: Yeah, and because this particular loan goes down by $471.05 per month, so we've been having this conversation for many, many, many months.
1: Yeah.
2: And at this point, it's gone from like $10,000 or $8,000.
1: I can tell you this, Maria. I do care about relationships when you owe people money, and I do care about knocking those out fast. I think there's worse things you could do than to pay the $3,500 first, but I'm a person who I like following the rules. I think when
0: process
1: you set a
0: works.
1: Standard to follow a process, you will follow it.
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6: Back inside the Corona Extra broadcast booth, well, for the second time on this seven-game homestand to begin the season for Lincoln Salt Dogs, they have a ball game that is called due to rain. And tonight's contest was halted at 8:33 p.m., and it occurred in the top of the sixth inning with Sioux City leading by a score of 8-1. And so the Explorers end up coming away with a victory here tonight and are now 4-3 in the season. And Sioux City takes three of the four games in this series, and Lincoln now falls to 1-6 on the year. And these teams now will head to Sioux City to begin a three-game series at Security National Bank Field at Lewis and Clark Park beginning tomorrow night. This is our post-game report, and it's brought to you by Rotella's, the Rotella's Game Wrap-Up. The next time you're grilling hamburgers or hot dogs, make sure to wrap them up with a quality bun from Rotella's Bakery. So we'll look at some of the totals here for Sioux City. A total of eight runs, and there were a total of 10 hits, and the Explorers did not commit an error, and they ended up stranding a total of 7 base runners. For Lincoln, there were a total of 1 run off of 7 hits with no errors, and stranded a total of 7 base runners. Starting pitcher in the ballgame for the Explorers was Reed Butts, and Butts will come away with the win here tonight, as he ended up pitching 5 innings, giving up 1 run off 7 hits, and he ended up striking out a total of 3 batters and had pretty good control, and as he walked just 1 batter in the contest, so Reed Butts picks up the victory, and he improves to 1-0 on the season. For Lincoln, Greg Lokinen will get tagged with the loss. Lokinen now 0-1 after 5 innings, gave up 5 runs off 6 hits, struck out 3 and walked 2. Gabriel Jaramillo came on in that sixth and pitched 2/3 of an inning and got tagged for 3 runs off of a total of 3 hits. And there were 2 strikeouts. And there was 1 walk as part of that. So that's the line for Jaramillo on the night. On the offensive side for the Explorers this evening, Henry George goes 2-for-4. And he ended up driving in 1 run. And then for Braulio Vasquez, had a big night. He ends up going 2-for-4 with a 2-run home run and a 2 RBI single, so he drove in 4 runs on the evening. Zane Denton went 2-for-3 for the Explorers with a double, a single, and an RBI. For the Salt Dogs, Kerry Arboleda went 2-for-3 at the plate. He had a single and a triple. And Jairo Pomares went 2-for-3 with 2 singles and drove in 1 run for the Salt Dogs. The Explorers got 3 runs in the top of the third inning. Zane Denton led things off with a double. And then three batters later, Henry George with an RBI single. Then Braulio Vasquez hit the two-run home run. Explorers were added two more in the fourth inning, a leadoff walk to Jackson Vanderbreak. And then Vuletic drew a single. Zane Denton had an RBI single. Elliot Good followed with a single as well. Then a six unassisted three double play off the bat of Austin Davis brought in a run. And the Explorers were up by a score of 5-0. Or rather, I beg your pardon, they were up by a score of 5-1. Lincoln got its run in the bottom of the third with two outs when Arboleda tripled, and then Jairo Pomares drove him in with a single before the Sioux City two runs in the fourth to make it 5-1. And then in the sixth, Jaramillo came on, and with one away, Zach Vuletic reached on an error by carrier Arboleda over at first. Couple stolen bases and a wild pitch brought Vuletic around to score. Two batters later, Elliot Good would draw a walk and he would score. Austin Davis with a single, Henry George with a single, and Braulio Vasquez with a two RBI single on the game's final play before the skies opened and the ball game was called. So 8-1 is where we paused in the contest, and we were trying to get official ruling on if it's an 8-1 contest. 8-1 is what we're told is the official final. 8-1 will be the final score of this one in six innings. Sioux City comes away with a victory here tonight. So Sioux City now 4-3, Lincoln now 1-6, and the Salt Dogs will try to bounce back as they will be in their first road trip of the season coming up tomorrow night as they will travel to Sioux City at Lewis and Clark Park at Security National Bank Field, and they'll be taking on the Sioux City Explorers. First pitch tomorrow night is at 6:35. On the hill for the Salt Dogs will be Trey Jones. He's 0-1 with a 1.59 ERA, and the Explorers will counter with left-handed pitcher J.D. McCracken with no record and an 8.31 ERA. First pitch at 6:35 tomorrow night. We'll be on the air with the KFOR at the ballpark pregame show beginning at 6:05, so we invite you to join us for that. This is the Rotella's game wrap-up. You can find Rotella's at your favorite grocery store. Rotella's, the official bakery provider of Haymarket Park and the Lincoln Salt Dogs. Let's go ahead and announce the Salt Dogs, a Wimmer's quality player of the game. And tonight, again, it's going to be Kerry Arboleda going 2-for-3 at the plate with a single and a triple and a run scored. Kerry Arboleda is the Wimmer's quality player of the game. Wimmer's, the producers of Fairbury brand hot dogs, the official hot dog of Haymarket Park and the Lincoln Salt Dogs. Okay, we'll take a break here on our KFOR at the ballpark postgame report. And when we return, Alex Zetterman back at our KFOR studio. We'll have our play of the game, also a Brian Health scoreboard, and then

0: All right, we'll come back and wrap things up. Again, the final on this one, Sioux City defeats Lincoln 8-1 in six innings. Ball game called by rain. This is Lincoln Salt Dogs Baseball.
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6: I'm Alex Zetterman here for the post-game show for the Salt Dogs that got called early due to rain in the top of the sixth inning. 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As I said, the Salt Dogs officially lost 8-1, which got called in the sixth inning. To the Sioux City Explorers. And Sioux City got it started in the top of the third where they scored three runs, and then they scored two runs in the top of the fourth, and then three runs again in the top of the sixth right before it got called. To start off in the top of the third with the runner on second with two outs, Henry George singles up the middle.
0: Swung on and a bouncing ball up the middle, and it's going to be in the center field for a base hit. Denton around third. Phelps comes up firing, and it bounces off of the pitcher's mound and will ricochet over home plate and will have to be picked up by Loken, and back behind is going to be a hit and an error.
6: Continuing in the top of the third, Braulio Vasquez hits a two-run home run to left field, which is your Midland's Choice play of the game to make it 3-0 Sioux City.
0: Home run. Swung on, he hit high in the air and deep to left field. Pomares looks up, and he won't be able to chase this one down. This is gone for a two-run home run.
6: Now in the bottom of the third, the Salt Dogs get one on the board thanks to a Jairo Pomares RBI single.
0: Pitch. Pomares swings and hits it up the middle in the center field. Base hit. That will score Arboleda, and the Salt Dogs are on the scoreboard.
6: Now into the top of the sixth, where the Explorers scored three more runs, Braulio Vasquez hits a two RBI single.
0: Swung on, bouncing ball, past Arboleda into right field, base hit. This is going to score good. Davis is around third. He's coming home. The throw comes home, not in time. And it's going to be a two RBI single for Braulio Vasquez.
6: These were your highlights for tonight's game, which got called early. Sioux City Explorers 8, Lincoln Salt Dogs 1. Now for your Bryan Health scoreboard update. The Lake Country Dockhounds play the Sioux Falls Canaries, and that's in the bottom of the ninth right now, as the Lake Country Dockhounds are up 3-1. Also, the Chicago Dogs and Kansas City Monarchs played down in Kansas City. That's in the top of the ninth, as the Chicago Dogs trail the Kansas City Monarchs 3-1. A game that went final earlier today was the Kane County Cougars and the Winnipeg Goldeyes up in Canada, and Kane County beat the Winnipeg Goldeyes 12-5. These were your highlights for today's game and the Bryan Health scoreboard update. We'll be back with Rich in the Corona Extra booth after this break.
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1: Back inside the Corona Extra broadcast booth one last time as the Lincoln Salt Dogs fall to the Sioux City Explorers in the final game of the 7-game homestand and 4-game series with the X's. 8-1 in 6 innings when this ball game was called here this evening due to rain. Again, for Sioux City, 8 runs, 10 hits, and no errors. The Explorers strand 3 base runners. For Lincoln, 1 run off 7 hits and 2 errors and strand a total of 7 base runners. Reed Butts picks up the win for Sioux City. He's now 1-0. Greg Lokanen takes a loss for Lincoln. He is 0-1. Ball game lasted total of 2 hours and 23 minutes before it was called due to rain here this evening. So Salt Dogs will get set for their first road trip of the year as they will be heading to Sioux City at Security National Bank Field at Lewis and Clark Park coming up tomorrow night. And the first pitch will be at 6:35, and we'll be on there at 6:05 with the KFOR at the ballpark pregame show, so we invite you to join us for that. Well, the Salt Dogs did not throw out a base runner here tonight. And so, so our exceptional fan this evening, our participant was Jericho Parrott. And although that the Salt Dogs did not throw out a would-be base stealer for Jericho Parrott, we still have got a prize for you. You can head to Arbor Axe House for an hour of free throwing for one person. Enjoy local craft beers and throw off steam. If you'd like to be the next game's exceptional fan, sign up at Arbor Axe House on the corner of N Street and Antelope Valley. So we invite you to join us tomorrow night when Lincoln will be in action at Sioux City. First pitch 6:35, and the KFOR at the ballpark show, at the ballpark pregame show begins at 6:05 tomorrow night. Join us for that. Thanks to all the help from Alex Zetterman back at the KFOR studios in Lincoln. I'm Rich Ray. In the final score in this one this evening, the Sioux City Explorers defeat the Lincoln Salt Dogs 8-1 in 6 innings in a ballgame called by rain. Until tomorrow, this is Rich Ray saying good evening and so long from Haymarket Park in Lincoln, Nebraska.
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2: That and knock that out in almost.
3: Well, that's what I'm trying to do.
2: Less than 2 years.
3: Because I really want to get rid of that. Right now, I've been putting about $5,500 into my retirement.
2: Mm-hmm.
3: And so I don't know if I should put less into that and pay more to the debt.
4: Yes.
2: I would. I would stop those contributions altogether and put it all towards the debt. Because if you can put, if you said 10 to 12, if you could bump that up to 15, by really cutting back your lifestyle, I mean, gosh, you could knock that out so quickly, and then you could put that same amount into retirement.
3: Right.
4: Because is the SBA loan like 70 grand?
3: It's 95 grand.
2: I thought I heard you say 190,000. Did I get something wrong?
3: That's with the boat.
2: Oh, that's everything
3: SBA.
2: Together. Okay, great.
3: Right.
2: Even
3: yeah.
2: better.
3: Yeah.
4: Okay. So think about it this way. If you just had the SBA loan of 90 grand and you threw 15 at it a month, you'd be done in 6 months.
2: Perfect.
4: So think about that. You sell the boat, you could profit, you're telling me 50 grand, which would knock out the car completely and still leave you with another 20 grand to throw at the SBA loan. Now we're down to 70 grand, right?
3: Correct.
4: So
3: okay.
4: 4.5 months. You throw 15 at that SBA loan, and 4.5 months you're completely debt-free. If you pause retirement. So what we're talking about is not pausing retirement forever. We're talking 4.5 months, you pause retirement, get to a place where you have some financial foundation, no debt, get yourself an emergency fund, and then think about how much you could sock away in your investments if you had no debt making 32 grand a month.
3: Okay.
4: So this
3: All
4: is,
3: right. well, this
4: you're
3: going to
4: be just
3: to
4: fine.
3: Because it's been, okay, and having only the 329 in my retirement.
2: Well, if you turn around and if you do what George said, and then you take the 10,000 that you were throwing at the debt, even just 10,000 of it, and you put that away every month.
4: If you put 17 away every month into investments, that's 200 grand a year.
3: Yeah.
4: That's crazy.
3: Okay,
4: that's just your contribution. Good. That's not even the compound growth over the next 10 or 20 years. So, Laura, I'm telling you, if you get focused and you follow these baby steps, knock out consumer debt, that's it. That's all you're doing. Get the emergency fund of 3 to 6 months in place. That's all you're doing. Then baby step four is 15% of your income. And if you don't have a mortgage, you're completely debt-free, then you can bump that up to 25, 30, 40, 50% of your income to catch back up on retirement. So very solvable problem because of your amazing income. Get focused and call us back when you're debt-free.

0: we'll celebrate with you. Michael is up next in Stillwater, Oklahoma. What's going on, Michael?
1: Oh, just working away.
0: I feel you. How can we help today?
1: So, a few months ago, my wife and I decided to get a house built, and so we just signed a contract a little over a month ago to start that process, and they started on it. And then, so within a year of that, they told us is when we'll have to get our traditional mortgage and we'll need a down payment at that time. And then a few weeks ago, she got diagnosed with cancer.
2: Oh.
1: And they're going to have to amputate her right leg.
2: Oh.
1: And she's not going to be able to work for 6 months, give or take. So that takes away a large majority of our income, and I don't know how we're going to be. As far as monthly bills, my job should be able to hopefully sustain everything, but I don't see how we're going to have money for a down payment now.
0: Yeah.
1: And then the other thing is our house won't actually be complete either, because in that loan, I told them not to worry about drilling well for a water. I was going to pay for it out of pocket, and then not to worry about running electricity, because I've got a friend who's an electrician and I was going to pay for that out of pocket and get a deal. But now I don't, you know, the well would have been about 10,000, electric's a couple thousand, and then about 60,000 for the house down payment, which I don't see how we're going to be able to make that work now.
0: Yeah. How much debt are you currently in?
1: About 50,000.
0: Is that the construction loan?
1: No, nope. That is a
0: consumer debt,
1: car and student loans, and a tractor.
0: Oh, okay. Man.
2: What are you in for the construction loan so far?
1: The total cost at the end will be $304,000.
2: That'll be the total cost. Okay.
0: And where are we at in this process? You said you're under contract. Is there a way you can negotiate a stop with the builder on this?
1: Not that I'm aware of. I talked to them a little bit, and they basically told me we're screwed. So they gave me, when we started the process, they gave us a backup plan, which is very possible, I guess, at this point. And it is the full loan mortgage. It's a 30-year mortgage at a 10% interest rate.
0: Ouch.
2: Oh, gosh.
1: Which just sounds absolutely terrible to me. So.
2: And what was the down payment they needed from you?
1: What I was going to do is go through another company for the mortgage. We wanted to do like a 15-year mortgage.
2: Okay.
1: And now we're kind of out of options from what I can see. I really don't want to spend, you know, $1 million on this house after interest and stuff.
0: Yeah, I mean, there's a lot of dominoes here that are going to fall.
1: Yeah.
0: So I would be trying to do anything I can to get out of this deal. And even if that's going to cost you some, it's still cheaper than what's on the other side of this. So I would be talking to maybe a real estate attorney to see what the heck did you sign? What will they be willing to negotiate if there's an amendment to the agreement to maybe even just pause this build or get out of it completely? Can you pay them 10 grand to call it good and you sell the lot? I don't know what all those details will be.
2: Maybe you can pause if nothing really big has started yet. Maybe you can pause and sell the plot and somebody else can pick up where you left off. I'm not sure.
0: That's a best case scenario. Otherwise, you're going to be working your tail off, and I would be selling this car and tractor and getting out of as much debt as you can in the meantime, because we don't know what the future holds. But man, we are rooting for you guys and praying for your wife.
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0: Fantastic. So what happened to the income over those 5 years? Was it just natural promotions and raises?
2: Yes.
1: And I worked a lot.
3: Wow. Absolutely. Very, very cool. So the house is paid off. What's been the hardest part through this journey? Once you guys really understood what it's going to take to make it happen, you get focused, you get intense. What became the hardest part day in and day out?
1: Patience.
2: For me, sticking to the budget and not getting the wants.
3: Yes.
2: You know, so there's the needs. Got to have those.
0: Yeah, what were those sacrifices for you, Chad, that you're like, I can't spend money on this for the foreseeable future until we're out?
2: You know, if for some reason I thought I needed a new pair of running shoes, just can't go out and buy a pair of running shoes.
3: Yes.
2: Either you budget for the next month or you make do with what you have. There's one thing I didn't sacrifice. My beer budget was always in there every month.
3: Beer budget remains intact.
0: Don't mess with the beer budget.
2: That's correct.
0: That's what's keeping
3: That's
0: Chad
3: amazing.
0: Going right now.
3: That's
0: hilarious.
3: Amazing.
0: Okay, so what's the house worth?
1: $530,000, around $530,000.
0: Awesome. And how much do you guys have in your nest egg and retirement accounts?
1: 1.4.
0: Oh, my gosh.
3: I love it. Baby Steps Millionaires.
0: That is why. Yep. So you guys did a really good job investing your whole life, but you were also kind of collecting debt and being normal along the way.
1: That was the smart thing we did was invest in our retirement.
0: You don't get to $1.4 million accidentally.
1: No. Yeah.
0: And you guys still have a long life to live, which means that money's going to double, triple, quadruple.
2: We're hoping so.
0: Wow.
3: So it'll at least double.
0: Well, I mean, every 7 years, if the stock market's about 10% average, every 7 years it'll double. And you guys could live a good, at least 30, 40 more years, right?
1: Well, we're a lot older than you think we are.
0: You guys look 48 as the crow flies.
3: It's all the marathon running.
0: Chad looks older, I will say that.
2: Thank
0: He's got a Dave Ramsey look to him.
2: Thank you. I'll take that as a compliment.
1: Well, he's younger. I robbed the cradle.
0: Wow.
3: Okay.
0: So you guys are far past Baby Steps Millionaires, but now you're doing things intentionally. Did you have any cheerleaders along the way?
1: Our two daughters were our cheerleaders.
0: Wow. Yep. And you brought them here with you.
2: Yeah.
0: Did they learn along the way? Because, I mean, they're older now. They saw Mom and Dad do this journey.
1: They were older when we started.
0: Well, did they think you guys were crazy, or were they on board?
2: I believe
1: probably think they think we're crazy.
2: I believe so. I believe that's true.
0: They thought you were crazy before, though, it sounds like. So
1: oh,
0: nothing
1: yeah.
0: changed.
2: Yes, but just more poor.
1: Well, we had to say no to them a lot.
3: Well, yeah, because you said the college was the crux of this whole thing. So how did that end up? Tell us the end of the story. What did you end up doing?
1: Well, we actually we had to undo some of the stupid that we could.
3: Yeah.
1: So we had bought a piece of property, of course, on a home equity loan.
3: Man.
1: And so we sold that.
3: Yeah.
1: And that money helped pay for her college. First year of yeah. college.
3: Good.
0: Worth
3: good.
0: It.
3: Good.
2: Very much
0: and
2: worth it.
0: You want to bring them on stage?
2: Yes.
0: And tell us their names and ages?
1: This one is Sydney, and she is 25.
0: Awesome.
1: And this one is Ariana, and she is 30.
3: Oh, wow.
0: And a family tree change just like
3: yeah,
0: that. And so did
3: that.
0: Their inheritance. That changed, too.
2: Well,
1: they didn't know that number until now.
0: Uh-oh. They're
3: listen,
0: like, what? Mom and Dad are loaded?
3: When I open. Yeah.
0: Well, the good news is you got a lot of time to enjoy it. And, you know, the character traits are passed down now. Sacrifice, perseverance. Patience, and Chad now gets to spend a little more on the beer budget, I would imagine.
2: That's still pretty tight.
0: Okay.
2: That's still...
0: I love this so much. So what's next for you guys? You're in baby step 7, the house is paid for. What are you looking forward to in life?
1: Well, traveling more. We've run marathons, so mm-hmm. I have 4 more states left, and so that's the next 2 years is to...
3: Are you going to do one in every state?
1: That's, we've yep. done. I've got 4 more
3: Holy
1: left.
3: Holy smokes.
0: That
3: and this
0: is
3: the last
0: wild.
3: 4 states.
1: Idaho, Minnesota, Wyoming.
2: And Colorado.
1: And Colorado.
3: Holy cow, that is amazing. Wow, so inspiring.
0: You're only like 46 ahead of me, so I'm going to catch up one of these days.
3: That's incredible.
0: Oh, my goodness.
3: You guys are excellent.
0: What do you tell people the key to becoming debt-free is? How do we become like Chad and Michelle?
2: My theory is you need to stick to the budget. You make a budget every month, and you stick to it. And it works because I was a non-believer, but I'm a believer now.
0: I want to sing it so bad. I'm a believer. There it is. All right. How about you, Michelle? What was the key for you?
1: I think the first step to me was admitting there was a problem. Mm. And then, you know, then the budget, working as a team and getting both of us on board. Yep. I mean, if he wasn't on board, I would have tried to do it.
3: Sure.
1: But it made it so much easier and simpler with him being on
0: board. Just sheer grit.
1: Yeah.
0: But you probably would have been very resentful along the way.
3: He would have felt forever.
0: Guilty. Oh, my goodness. Yeah, working together is a different story.
2: I would have had to double the beer budget.
3: Oh, man.
1: We have this no button, so we use the no button a lot.
0: Hit it for us. What does it
1: me.
0: Sound like?
1: There's different ones, but they sound like Dave.
3: I've seen this before. Yeah.
0: Oh, is it actually Dave Ramsey?
1: It's
0: it just
1: not,
0: sounds
1: not,
0: like
1: but
0: Dave.
1: I'm sure it does sound like him.
2: I think it is.
0: That's fantastic.
3: That's his side job.
0: Recording.
2: So I heard that a lot. I'd asked her a question,
0: knows.
2: And she said she hit the button a lot.
0: Well, you said no for 5 years, and you get to say yes for the rest of your life because of the position you put yourselves in. We're so proud of you guys. All right, here we go. It's Chad and Michelle and their daughters, Ariana and Sydney, from Bristol, Vermont. They paid off $268,000, the credit cards, the car loan, the tractor, the house and everything in 5 years, making 90 to 140. Count it down. Let's hear a debt-free scream.
11: Three, two, one. We're debt-free!
0: Michelle is jumping for joy. You would have thought she won the Price is Right.
3: I mean, look at her. She's run marathons in 47 states.
0: I wish
3: I had those legs can jump.
0: That's true. I wish I had a Broyhill dinette set to give her as a prize. But instead, they get to be on the debt-free stage, which some say is even better.

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3: We have a house, and we owe $298,000 on the house. And we're both self-employed, so like I said, I clean houses. My income is steady, but I plan to quit working once I have our child. And then my husband, he's a painter, and so it really ebbs and flows with the season.
4: Okay.
3: Some months he'll make like $2,000. Some months he'll be able to bring in like $10,000 to $20,000 on like a high season. So I think that's one of the reasons why I'm just really unsure, is because, like you said, that lack of security and really knowing.
4: What's the mortgage payment every month?
3: Well, it was $2,450, and as of March, it's now $2,995.
4: Ooh, yeah, that did go up.
5: What happened?
3: I have no idea. You know, I think it's taxes, even though, like, we've only been living here for 2 years, and I know that they kind of
5: reassessed the value went up on the assessment?
3: Yeah.
5: Okay. I was just making sure there wasn't anything else. But taxes and insurance, they can do that.
4: What do you bring in every month? You said his could be anywhere from 2 to 10, and on a good month, 20. What's yours look like cleaning houses?
3: So, like, on paper, it's $3,000, but sometimes, like, with tips, it's, like, 4.
4: Okay. So the good news is you have like $128,000, it sounds like, that's to your name, and we can do a lot with that. The bad news is I think that it might be worth it for you guys to figure out what an exit plan looks like for you to exit out of your income and into his in a way that makes it feel secure. I think that that's what the crux of this call is.
3: Yeah, I agree.
5: Can
3: I
5: he
3: thought
5: find
3: about
5: something?
3: Maybe hiring someone?
5: Can he find something to do in the slower seasons? I mean, he sounds like a real handy guy. Are there other things he can do where he could keep business up to be? Because really what you want, you got $3,000 in a mortgage. You want to be bringing home about $12,000 a month in order to make this all work and have some cushion to breathe, invest, save for your kids' college, all of that.
3: So, I mean, yeah, it's one of those things where the things

0: he can do, it's unpredictable. You know, mm-hmm. like we just bought a car like 3 days ago that was $2,000 we paid, and it's worth like $7,000. So, I mean, it's like we have 12 cars. Crazy.
1: Wow.
0: So,
2: and you just sell them off.
0: Yeah, I know.
1: Is he just flipping them?
0: If you knew how much money in Pokemon cards we have, that'd be...
1: Oh, my goodness.
2: Well, I like that you guys are resourceful. Yeah. I like that you find unique ways to make money. I think that's very cool. I think that what would really help is to lower your monthly expenses a lot and to make sure that you have a fair amount of savings. So 6 months of expenses, I would not do 3 months. I'd do 6 months for you guys. And I would treat your money like a real estate agent or somebody who is has variable income like that. And I would always make sure I have an extra month's worth sitting there so that I always know that I have enough to cover the bills. So essentially, you're always 1 month ahead. I would recommend that for you. And honestly, if you guys have no debt, I'd probably keep, I'm not exactly sure what 6 months would be for you, but let's pretend it is $28,000. So you keep the $28,000 there in your emergency fund. You guys start the process of investing, baby step four. And maybe you take this $100,000 and you throw it on the mortgage. Maybe you recast the mortgage so that it's not such a big chunk of your life.
0: Mm-hmm. I was thinking about doing that, but honestly, I've been burnt. Like every person that I call, whether it's the mortgage company or just some person I know who's a lender, I feel like I've been burned and everybody's just looking out for themselves. And, you know, there's refi and obviously there's like closing costs and you start your
2: loan. Not if you recast.
1: Recast might cost you a couple $100.
2: Yeah.
1: So you're not actually doing a refinance. They're just recalculating the payment based on the new balance and keeping all the other terms the same. And if you want a trusted partner of ours, reach out to Churchill Mortgage and they can walk you through that and tell you if it makes sense for your situation. But I like that plan to give you guys some breathing room and cushion. But either way, we need to put this in an actual high-yield savings account, not in a safe.
2: Inflation
1: is eating away at that money right now.
0: You're
1: even
0: telling
1: if it's
0: me.
1: Physically
0: I,
1: safe.
0: I know.
1: So I would put it in a high-yield savings. We have another partner, Fairwinds. You can go to fairwinds.org/Ramsey. They have a smart bundle just for our fans with a great high-yield savings account. And you can actually have up to 10 savings accounts in there. So what I would do if in your shoes, Elle, is have a peaks and valleys fund with your variable income. So on a great month, he makes 10 or 20. Let's park a bunch of that in that peaks and valleys fund so that if he has a $2,000 month, we can pull from that instead of our emergency fund.
0: I see. Okay. That sounds like a good game plan for sure, especially with the income reduction coming up once I have the baby.
1: Yes. That's going to give you a whole lot of peace instead of going, oh, my gosh. Our expenses are still the same, but he only made $2,000 this month. What are we going to do? Go flip some cars real quick. You need some simplicity and peace in your life as this baby enters the world. And so I'm wishing you guys the best on that journey.
0: Thank you so much, you guys. I really appreciate the clarity. I sometimes just need a straight path forward.
2: Yeah, absolutely. That's what we're here for. That's one thing we got you.
1: That's all I know how to do.
2: Straight, a clear plan. Straight path.
1: I love it.
2: The baby steps. Love that.
1: Man, but the good news is there's a lot of good things happening here. You know, when you don't have a bunch of consumer debt, you have a pile of money, even if it's physically in a safe. That's a wild. Usually you hear that from the 78-year-old man with tin cans in his backyard.
2: Yeah.
1: Rarely from a young couple.
2: Yeah. I mean, I would do it.
1: But, you know, you get that distrust of the banking system and go, but.
2: You got to spread it around. Yeah. You got to have a little here,
1: at least it's insured in the bank.
2: Yeah.
1: You know what I mean? If someone comes up in the middle of the night, takes that safe. You're
2: it's
1: out,
2: curtains,
1: but
2: yeah.
1: FDIC insurance, NCUA insured, if you're with a credit union like Fairwinds, go check it out. 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

0: Normal is broken. 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I'm George Camel, joined by Jade Warshaw, and we're taking your calls at 888-825-5225. You can't tweet it in. You can't call it in.
1: Sometimes we do take the social ones.
0: That is true. And you can leave us a voicemail, but that's less fun. So call in live. We've got some open phone lines here, 888-825-5225. Tawny is in Bismarck, North Dakota to kick us off. What's going on, Tawny?
2: Hi, thanks for taking my call.
0: Sure.
2: So basically, my whole world imploded on me recently.
1: Oh, no.
2: I found out that my husband, we've been together for 15, married just over 10. We have two boys. That he's been cheating on me. For at least 2 years physically, online, who knows how long. But we have two boys, and all of our assets are combined. We have no debt except for our house. Well, so I thought, because another layer to it is he has been hiding a significant amount of credit card debt.
1: Yeah, I bet. Having this relationship on the side is costing him.
2: Wow. And so I'm trying to figure out how to move forward with not only that credit card debt. It doesn't have my name on it, but we're married, so I'm responsible for it too. And then,
0: well, you may
2: what
0: not
2: do I
0: be.
2: Do with that?
0: I think if I'm the judge, I'm going to go, well, you're an innocent spouse, and he's taken on this credit card debt as part of the, you know, judgment. What are you going to do next?
2: I don't know.
1: Have you spoken to an attorney yet, Tawny?
2: Not yet.
1: I think that might be my first order of business.
2: Day by day.
0: Yeah, I would see what, you know, and every state has different laws, but I just want to make sure that there's no rash decisions here out of fear or anger that could hurt you later on. And so I think talking to an attorney, going, hey, what can I do and should I do legally to protect myself during this this awful season that you're going to find yourself in cleaning up this mess. Have you guys talked to each other? How did you find out about all this?
2: Well, I had lost my phone, basically, and he was sleeping, and so I grabbed his phone, and I saw a suspicious-looking Snapchat, and I kind of led me to snooping in his phone. First time I've ever done that in 15 years.
1: Wow.
2: How
1: old are you guys?
2: It was rough. 33.
1: Wow. I'm sorry this is happening. This is devastating. I mean, I can't imagine waking up in your shoes. So just the fact that you're trying to keep it together, you know, good on you. How old are the boys?
2: They are 10 and 6.
1: I'm so sorry. Do they know about this?
2: They don't know the details. They just know mom and dad are going through some things and dad moved out.
1: Okay.
2: But we're trying to keep it as civil as possible. I think I have all the reason to be the crazy one, but I don't. That's just gonna make things
1: it's
2: worse.
1: Not gonna help. I think my first order of business would be, like I said, I'd find an attorney. I'd ask in my circle of friends, and who do we know? Who did Jeff use for his divorce? You know, asking your circle of friends and find somebody recommended, an attorney that you can speak with. And then the next thing is, I'd be looking for a counselor. And I'd be speaking with a counselor, and I'd also ask, what do you think about the kids? What's the best way for me to approach this with the children? Just to make sure everything's being handled with as much care. I think you're probably doing a fantastic job, but just to make sure everything's being handled with the most intentionality that we can muster up. And then from there, it's about letting your attorney kind of guide these proceedings and guide, okay, how do we bring up divorce? What's the best? Because I think that if you, and it's not to say that anything has to get muddy or ugly, but I think if you're going to try, because I see on my screen, you're asking, how do I sell my house? The answer is right now, you're not. You know, I wouldn't try to do anything with moving money, selling assets. I just wouldn't do that until speaking to an attorney.
2: Okay.
0: Are you paying the mortgage yourself right now? Or is he helping? What's going on there?
2: Yeah, he's helping. Like, he basically just started his own account, and then he's just splitting his paycheck 50-50 to go into the joint account for bills and stuff.
0: Okay.
1: Okay, good. So he's got a mind that he wants to keep taking care of the kids. He's not completely
0: He's not going to like drain the account and flee the state.
2: No.
0: Okay.
2: No. I think he knows he's the one that really screwed up here, and he's not going to do anything to make it any worse for himself.
1: Well, that's okay. Good.
0: And both of your names are on the deed of the house?
2: Yes.
0: Okay. And is he down to sell this house? Would he be cooperative in that to sign the paperwork needed?
2: I think so, but we have so much renovating to do with the house before we could really make a good gain on it.
0: Okay. That's how much equity do you have right now?
2: We have about 100 equity in it now.
0: Okay. And do you work outside the home?
2: Yes.
0: Okay. What do you make?
2: I make about 85.
0: Fantastic. So what I would be doing, Tawny, is just trying to forecast what the future might look like with this new chapter for you and these boys. Going, hey, if I am on my own 6 months from now, what is life going to look like financially? And I would start to craft a budget around that and start seeing, hey, what would rent be if we sold the house and I rented somewhere? What kind of place would I need? How much would that cost? Can I afford all of this without needing any income from him? Now, maybe there's going to be child support, alimony. I don't know the full story, but I would sort of try to create this independent island in case this thing doesn't go well.
2: Yeah.
0: But there's no easy way to deal with the situation other than taking it one step at a time. So I would make a list of all the things I need to do to get it out of your head. Because right now, everything is swirling. Everything is emotional. You're going to have moments where you just need to lay down. So don't feel like you need to do this alone, and don't feel like you need to figure it all out day one.
2: That's what I've been trying to do.
1: Yeah.
2: The first day, I'm like, we're screwed. We're not going to make it through this. I'm going to be homeless.
1: Well, I like George's idea because it is going to help out. And just to put even a little bit more on that, what I would do tonight, and we can help you walk through a little of this, I would just list out all the assets, list everything out, and just split it in half for now and say, okay, if there's this much debt, I'm going to assume that I'm on the hook for half of that, half the assets, and then kind of do that net worth equation and decide, okay, what's left. Okay. And then from there, that'll kind of give you, because I've heard Dave say this, and I believe it's true, when there's no knowledge, your brain just kind of makes things up and fills in the gaps, and you start freaking out and wigging out. So as much as we can pull some hard numbers and hard facts, that's going to help give you some peace. Even if it's not pretty, it's still going to give you peace because you actually know the answer. So I would do that tonight. And then along with that budget, what are you bringing home? $5,700 a month? Is that about right?
2: Well, I pay all the health insurance and
1: so that comes directly out of your check. So whatever your take-home amount is, plug that into every dollar. We're going to give you that for free, and at least for the next year, just to help you see and start planning out. Go online and go, well, how much does a two-bedroom apartment cost? And just start to answer some of these questions that are floating around in your head. I promise, it's not going to be fun, but it will give you peace.
0: Yeah, we always say that divorce turns a marriage into a business transaction. And so now it's just, how do we do this as cleanly as possible without affecting the kids and not dragging them into this mess that was created? I'm so sorry, Tawny. We are rooting for you to get through this.

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4: Here's a look at Lincoln's first forecast. Thunderstorms likely tonight, otherwise overcast skies. Lows level off around 51. Southeasterly winds 8 to 15 miles an hour. Storms likely tomorrow, highs around 69. Cloudy skies expected. I'm weatherology meteorologist Ray Miller on KFOR FM 101.5 and 1240 AM. Online at KFORnow.com. Right now, it's 58 degrees.
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9: I think it's a mixture of like, I'm trying to be like, you know, I got a budget for her, but like this month I just blew right through it, right, for the birthday.
10: Mm-hmm.
9: So I don't have that much debt. I think I have, according to here, I mean, outside of the mortgage is about $35,000 in debt.
10: Okay.
9: But I do have a CD that's about $100,000.
10: Oh.
9: I won't be able to access it till August or July, but the plan was to use that to pay off the debt and then start investing a little more aggressively. But that's the plan. But I was just trying to figure out, like, my budget, like, has been just changing every month. Like, some months are lower than the others, some months are higher. And also just trying to balance that with
11: Well, you set the budget. You're the boss of the budget. And so it's your job to say, all right, I'm going to spend $200 for this birthday and no more. And then you figure out how to do that. But instead, you're going, well, I really want to get the spa package. Is it to impress her? I mean, I don't. It doesn't sound like she has crazy expensive taste and you're just trying to appease her.
9: Yeah, I think for me, it's I'm trying to appease for sure. It's not so much expensive taste, but I guess the way her schedule works out, we don't have as much time to spend. So it kind of makes it a little more sense to like go a little extra.
11: So you're trying to buy her love since you can't do it with your physical presence.
9: I'm not trying to.
10: I don't think there's anything wrong with you saying, like I said, I love wining and dining, but I also love a budget and I love financial goals. I think if she's a good match for you, you should be able to say to her, I love being able to take you out. I love being a gentleman. I like being able to, you know, practice chivalry and pick up the bill. That being said, my budget is kind of limited. I just want you to know so that if there's something that maybe you're used to us doing and we don't do it that week, that's the reason why. It's not that I'm not into you anymore. It's just I got to pay off my debt. And I think you should be able to say that. At this stage in the relationship and it be received because she probably has things, at least she should, on her end that are similar financially. Like, yes, I'd like to do my financial goals too. So I think another human being should be able to understand that type of statement.
11: What a fun question, Chris. Thank you for that.
10: And you do, by the way, once that CD lets him in, he needs to pay off that debt with
11: the full maturity. And I would look into what the actual penalty is, because if it's a nothing burger and you're just missing out on some interest, I would pay off that debt today.
10: Yeah, because sometimes it really isn't anything. It just kind of stops. Other times there might be a withdrawal penalty there.
11: There's different rules on that, so I'd look into that. But I think if she turned you on to the Ramsey plan, it's an easier conversation.
10: Oh, yeah.
11: You go, hey, listen, I've been whining and dining, and I realize I've been blown through my budget every month. I got to get this thing under control. Date nights might look a little bit different for the next year as I clean this up.
10: Can I tell you a real-life story?
11: Okay. So, is this going to be good?
10: Maybe.
11: You got that smile of, like, mischief.
10: It's just a memory that I see in my mind right now. When I first met Sam...

0: My husband, he lived in a townhouse, obviously alone, and he was showing me around his house for the first time. And I was struck because he just had a pile of cash that he kept. He just savings. He had a lot of things in
1: literally
0: piles. He
1: would stacked have like on a table?
0: Papers and piles. Yeah. No. It was in his closet. It was just stacked up money. And let me just tell you, Sam definitely wooed me. He wined and dined me. And I could actually see the stack of cash going down.
1: As he continued to date you.
0: Yeah. It's so funny. And then he finally did propose. He proposed 6 months into dating. And yeah, and wow. By then he needed to get a paper route because he'd gone through his savings. And so he had to get a paper route to buy my engagement
1: ring. Did he not know about a savings account?
0: Did we know anything back then?
1: He's not like a 78-year-old man with tin cans in his backyard. That's funny. All right, I got to razz him for that next time I see him.
0: I know, you should.
1: All right, Justin is in Simi Valley, California up next. What's going on, Justin?
2: Hey, guys, how you doing? Thanks for taking my call. Appreciate it.
1: Absolutely. How can Jade and I help?
2: I'm super excited to talk to you guys. My wife and I are about to be on baby step 4, which I'd love to share how we did that. We're both educators and contribute to CalSTRS. We're contributing to our 403B as well as the CalSTRS through work, which equals about 10%. Once we get to baby step 4, do we bump up our 403B contributions, invest more in mutual funds, open up a Roth? Just kind of excited about getting to baby step 4, and what do I do when I get there?
0: I really love that question. And just for the listening audience, baby step 4 is the baby step after you've paid off your debt, after you've saved up 3 to 6 months of expenses, where you get to invest 15% of your gross income. That is the amount before taxes, before insurance, before all that good stuff comes out. And to answer your question, yeah, in baby step 4, I would bump that up to 15%. And if you're already maxing out the 403B, at the 10%, I would move to a Roth IRA. But if your 403B isn't Roth, and if there's no match, I would do the Roth first, and I would go to those funds first and max that out, okay. Then go over to the 403B. If you can, I don't know.
1: Do you have a match in the 403B?
2: No, it's not a match. It's just whatever we put into it.
1: Okay. And then is there a Roth option for the 403B? Have you looked into that?
2: There isn't. So I was with a previous school district, and I took that 403B, and I was able to convert that to a Roth because I separated from them. So okay. My company was able to do that, but not able to do that on a day-to-day. So it's just a straight 403 and not able to
1: okay.
2: open a Roth.
1: So if there's no Roth option and no match, I would go straight to the Roth IRA first and fund that. And if you still haven't hit 15%, then go back to that 403B and contribute there.
2: Oh, that sounds perfect. I'd love to share with you guys just how we got here. Do you have plans?
1: I got 20 seconds.
2: Okay, so
1: speed
2: I wrote the total money makeover in 2025, put it away, thought Dave was way too strict. In 2026, I went back to it. I sold my car, bought a car cash. We paid off $53,000 in debt. We have a rental house that we're selling. It's in escrow now. Once that goes through, we'll wipe out and hit the baby step 4.
0: Yeah!
2: Yeah.
1: Way to go, man.
0: I love that.
1: Dude, these are teachers, educators,
2: yep.
1: And it's the number 3 career path for millionaires.
0: That's
1: right. In our millionaire study. We love to see it. So it's about what you do with the income, not making a high 6-figure salary, because those people are generally broke. The teachers, they got control of this money. Way to go.

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10: Welcome back to the Ramsey Show. Right before the break, we were talking to a fella who was asking, hey, how do I invest with baby step four, and I've got a 403B through my employer, and the Roth, and the match.
7: That's a lot.
10: We were throwing out lingo left and right, and so we thought we'd just take a moment to help explain some of this in layman's terms, because it is confusing, and it can be overwhelming, and I don't want that to stop anybody from building wealth.
6: Yeah, that's right. And we teach over here, obviously, baby step four. I told you guys the last segment, and we say when you do start doing baby step four, you're investing 15%. We like for you to start with an employee-sponsored account. So if you just have, you know, a regular 9-to-5 W-2, it's usually a 401k. With teachers, we see 403Bs. Military has something different. But most professions have their version of a 401k.
10: And that's just literally the section of the tax code that says you can have an employer-sponsored retirement plan. So section 401, subsection K.
6: Yes.
10: That's it.
6: And then from there, there's different tax treatments on it. So we've got the traditional that we talk about all the time. And that's just saying, hey, you are adding money into this account before you've paid taxes on
10: pre-tax.
6: That money. Pre-taxed dollars. And people go, okay, great. That's one option. And then there's the Roth option that we talk about that we tend to favor, because this is the option where this is after tax dollars. You've already paid the taxes on this money. We love that, because when the time comes later on in life, after retirement, when you want to pull that money out, you don't have to pay taxes because you've already paid them.
10: Yeah, think about your take-home pay. The government already took their cut, mm-hmm. So I'm using my take-home pay to fund this retirement account. And Uncle Sam says, all right, you paid us once, you don't have to pay us again.
6: Yes.
10: Great. So if there's $2 million in a Roth 401k, that's like $2 million of net income.
6: Yes.
10: Because you're not paying tax on that.
6: And that's great, especially if we're talking about leaving that money to heirs and things like that. That's also so, so important. You mentioned the match earlier. We asked him, do you have a match from your employer? We can talk about that, George.
10: Yeah, so that we say match beats Roth beats traditional for a very simple reason. Match is an instant return on your money. So at Ramsey,
6: free money.
10: You know, if I invest 4%, Ramsey's going to give me 4% to match that.
6: Mm-hmm.
10: So I just got 100% return right there.
6: Yep.
10: Now, some might say we do 50% up to a certain amount. So it might be different based on your employer, but many employers have a match. So we always tell people, take that first when you're ready to invest. Then go to the Roth options, because you're going to have that tax-free growth.
6: That's right.
10: And then move on to traditional if you haven't hit that 15% mark yet. And the last thing I'll say about this, Jade, is people message me and they go, I'm so confused. Is it 15% of my income or our income? And I say both.
6: It doesn't matter.
10: So Jade and Sam are investing.
6: Mm-hmm.
10: Jade invests 15% of her income.
6: Mm-hmm.
10: Sam invests 15% of his income.
6: Yep.
10: How much of their household income are they investing?
6: 15%.
10: Ding,
6: it's the
10: ding,
6: same.
10: Ding. Because people go, well, I'm doing 7.5. She's doing 7.5. I'm like, no. That's just 7.5 total of the whole pie.
6: No.
10: So
6: all the money together, 15%, 15% of his, 15% of yours, 15%.
10: And again, if you don't have an employer-sponsored plan or you don't have a Roth option, you can always open a Roth IRA. And that is just a non-employer retirement plan that anybody can open as long as they have earned income.
6: Yes.
10: Your 17-year-old working at Burger King can open up a Roth IRA.
6: That's right.
10: And start investing there. And the limit for this year is $7,500. So that's why we said if you fill that up and you still haven't hit 15% of your household income, then go back to traditional options. And if you make too much, there's contribution limits for the Roth IRA.
6: That's right.
10: You can look into a backdoor Roth IRA, which sounds,
6: sneaky.
10: It's not that sneaky. It's a very legal loophole to where you basically fund an after-tax traditional IRA and then immediately convert
6: roll it over
10: to Roth.
6: Yeah, I like that. And while we're here, let's just hit on what happens if you have a 401k connected to your job. You leave your job, and now that 401k is sitting there. We had a call about that yesterday, George.
10: Yeah, so we always tell people you don't want to see that money, because if you do, you're going to have some taxes and penalties and fees attached to it, because it looks like an early withdrawal in the eyes of the IRS.
6: Right. Let's hit that real quick. Obviously, if you've invested this money, it's expected to be there until 59.5, which is like legal retirement age. So if you pull it out early, it's an early withdrawal. You're going to get hit with that penalty plus 10% just for pulling that bad boy
10: out.
6: So
10: what you want to look into is a direct rollover IRA. And what that means is the money is moving from your traditional 401k directly over to a traditional IRA. And
6: it
10: same
6: never
10: with
6: sees
10: Roth.
6: The light of day.
10: You want to keep the flavors the same. So if it's a Roth 401k, move it to a Roth IRA.
6: Yes.
10: Direct rollover is what you want. Make sure that you've checked that box before you just send money to your bank account and then go, oh my gosh, I didn't know what I just did.
6: Yeah.
10: That's a hard one to undo.
6: All right, I feel like we covered it.
10: Investing 101 in about 4 minutes. We did our best. All right, Mike is in Salt Lake City up next. What's going on, Mike?
11: Hey there. Thanks for taking my call.
10: Sure.
11: So I'm just finding myself in a situation here. 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So,
6: all right.
11: Just kind of seeing if you guys think it's the right time for me to jump into this business, and kind of just getting a little overwhelmed with our overhead right now. I don't want to sell the house. 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
11: 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What's that?
10: What's your take home pay every month?
11: My take home pay was about $70,000 a year before I left my before I started doing more of my own work, and now it ranges from about $1,500 a week, $4,500 or $6,000 a month, to about $10,000 a month, depending on the month.
10: And is your wife working outside the home? Does she plan on staying home after the baby's here? What's the plan there?
11: She does work outside of the home. She makes about $1,200 biweekly, $2,400 a month, and commutes about 30 minutes. And I think between childcare and the commute and the opportunity cost of her being able to be home to keep our expenses down, I think it's best that she doesn't work once the baby's here, because I don't think we're going to end up keeping much of her income after childcare.
6: What does she think about that?
11: She's back and forth. She loves her independence. She's also excited to take care of the baby. And I think we're kind of talking about, you know, let's look at 3-4 years of you staying home, and then we can revisit that.
10: And are you telling me that you're currently self-employed with this business?
11: I am currently self-employed with this business. I can.
10: So what do you mean jump into it? Yeah, like you already did.
6: That's what I'm confused about, too. What's that mean to you?
11: So I can go back to my employer as a 1099 subcontractor and make my $70,000 per year.
6: So you're saying, is it a safety thing? Like, do I do the safe thing of making the $70,000 with the employer, or do I keep doing my thing, making $6,000 to $10,000 a month, even though it's more risky? Do I have that right?
11: Right. That's kind of where I'm at right now.
6: What makes it more risky?
11: Just the fact that I may not be able to find work for myself, and that.
10: Well, right now, based on what you said, if you make $6,000 in a month and it's just you, you can't cover your monthly expenses. So this house is too much of your income, even at $10,000. It's still close to 40% of your take-home pay on your best month.
11: Close.
10: And so I don't know that this house is a good long-term option for you.
6: Yeah.
10: If you guys want this life where she stays at home, I'm self-employed doing this business and covering, you know, all the insurance. 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If you can sustainably make $12,000 a month, $13,000 a month with this business, I would consider it. But I would probably go get that full-time job again and do this on the side until you have a clear path to doing it on your own full-time. Just a lot of risk here.

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2: The following program was pre-recorded.
3: So that changes the advice here. So now it's how much can we use to pay off the debt without putting us in jeopardy to make sure we're okay when, you know, until baby and mom are home safe. And so Jade's right in that debt snowballing these bottom few, you could do that with less than 20 grand from your 40, which frees up those payments and gets rid of those debts. And then maybe pause until baby's here and then decide what to do with the car.
4: Right. I think we were hesitant. I think we really wanted to kind of get rid of the car because the car payment is $955
3: a month. Yikes.
4: You know, although we can afford it, I'm just thinking
3: the question
4: about
3: is, what car are you going to get on the other side of that?
4: Well, we were planning for me to just drive my husband's truck because he drives, he works pipeline, and he is always in his work truck. He never, his truck has been in another state for 4 months.
3: So you can live on, you can be a one-car family for a while.
4: Yeah, because he hasn't driven his truck in about 4 months. It's been in another state, so.
5: I'll be honest with you. I would get out of that car right away because it knocks your debt in the debt snowball from $52,000 down to $9,000. So then that order would be the furniture, the truck, the loan, the upside down difference, although I guess you could do that in cash, and then the land.
4: Right.
3: And I would also shop around
4: would
3: to see
4: it in cash?
3: How much you could get for that car. You may want to check CarMax, a few local dealerships, private party, to see if you can be less underwater.
4: Right.
3: You're not eating as much of this.
5: Mm-hmm.
3: And then if you can live on that, be a one-car family for a while, you just freed up $1,000.
5: Absolutely.
3: These other debts will get paid off real fast.
5: Because you're not having to dip into savings to get something for you to drive right away.
4: Exactly.
5: Yeah, okay. I like that plan. Okay. Now, let's talk about the stork mode thing a little bit, because you do want to consider that. You need to make sure that you've got a nice chunk of money sitting there. And I'm not mad at if you want to wait until the baby comes to do all of this because it makes you feel better. I'm not mad at that. A rule of thumb that I kind of have is I want to make sure that I have the out-of-pocket max saved. Like, that's what I want to make sure I have, just in case you stay in the hospital a little longer, just in case there's any complication, God forbid, that you have the money there, because that's really the most that you're going to come out of pocket. And then you might want to do some calculations on, I don't know, George, meals. Like, that first couple weeks can be tough. So just making sure that you've got a nice cushion of money there just in case is really, really important.
3: Yeah, nobody's cooking for at least a month. So you got to factor that in. Hopefully there's a good meal train going.
5: Get on the old choo-choo.
3: Yeah, the math, Sharon, says that if you paid off all of your debt today, the underwater amount plus the other debts, that's 29 grand out of your 40. So you'd still be left with 11 grand plus another month or two to save out of your great income. So you guys might decide, hey, we can do this all right now and take the stress off.
5: That's right.
3: So that when this baby arrives into this world, we are debt-free. Wouldn't that feel good?
4: That would feel good.
3: So it's a risk tolerance thing, because either way, all the debt's getting paid off in the next, you know, in 50 days.
4: Right.
3: So the question is, when do you want to do it based on your comfort level and all of the variables that we haven't even talked about? So I would sit down with your husband tonight and figure that out and decide a plan that works for you guys. But my guess is you could probably stack up another 10 grand before the baby's here.
4: Right, yeah, because I'm actually traveling at the moment right now.
3: Oh, great.
5: Good. Wow.
3: So based on the next couple of paychecks, think, okay, what are these next paychecks going to be until, you know, I head into the hospital, have this baby? And if you can make it work, I love the idea of you guys becoming completely debt-free and getting rid of this payment, because next month, that $955 stays with you instead of going to Honda lending.
5: It's a nice feeling.
3: Woo. $1,000 car payment. That makes me want to throw up. Glad it's going to be out of your life. All right. Jessica is in Detroit up next. What's going on, Jessica?
6: Hi. Hi. My husband and I are on baby step 2 and plan to be moving into baby step 4 around this time next year. I own my own company and have learned that my business can contribute up to 25% untaxed of my salary into a solo 401k.
5: Yeah.
6: I'd like to know where this fits into the baby step and how do I know if I should prioritize that contribution over taking owner's draws to pay down the mortgage on our home.
5: I love this question.
6: Okay, good. I'm unclear on the best way to categorize these revenues. I have to make the choice between funneling it through payroll, mm-hmm. taking it as owner's draws, or making it employer contributions into my personal retirement.
5: Yeah, I think right now, because you have the debt, you're doing owner's draws and you're doing payroll, right? That's what my husband and I did. There's probably a limit on how many draws you can take, and then the rest is payroll, and you can get with your tax person or your bookkeeper on that. And it sucks because if you're taking more payroll than you want, right, just to be able to pay off personal debt. So I would do that. And then the 25%, which is fabulous for that solo 401k, that falls under baby step 4. That's you investing. And so that's where that falls under. Now, I wouldn't go over 15% until you've gotten through the baby steps. And then, if you wanted to go up to that full 25% limit, you could. But it all fits within the parameters of the baby steps for a reason. And it's because we want you to be paying off your house. So once you've gotten up to 15%, you can do the rest through payroll. I don't know if you work from your home or not, but there's a certain amount that you can pull from the business to put towards your mortgage as well. So get with a tax professional, get with your CPA, and definitely do that.
3: Yeah, so the key is, it sounds great to invest right now, but we have some debt to clean up. So let's wait. 1 year from now, you got your eye on the prize. You're going to be investing 15% there. Let's knock out the mortgage. And in no time, you'll be investing that full 25%, and you guys will be building some serious wealth for the rest of your life.

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0: 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I'm George Camel here with Jade Warshaw. Open phones at 888-825-5225 if you want to jump into the conversation about your life and your money. Jacob is in Springfield, Illinois, up next. Hey, Jacob.
1: Hey, how's it going?
0: Great. How can we help today?
1: Yeah, so my wife and I were basically just trying to figure out how to navigate rising costs and everything while still trying to put money aside to for the future and for retirement, but also just other savings goals, and just trying to figure out how can we navigate this while everything seems to be just keep rising out of control.
2: Where do you feel like in your home, where do you feel like you guys are feeling it the most? Is it groceries? Is it gas? Are you trying to buy a house? Like, tell us the top three pain points that you feel like you're feeling it.
1: So our two biggest expenses obviously are going to be housing and childcare.
2: Okay.
1: But then the third is it's actually kind of a tie between groceries and gas.
2: Okay. Good to know. Okay, so let's get into the nitty-gritties. What do you guys do for a living, and what do you earn?
1: So I'm in insurance service, and then my wife, she's working in a clinic. So we're basically combined, we're right about $110,000 a year gross.
2: Okay,
0: cool. And do you have any debt right now?
1: The only debt we have is our mortgage, and we have a small, about $200 left to pay off on our credit card.
0: Okay.
1: And that was just due to a couple of medical bills that we just wanted to split up those payments, not to ruin our budget.
0: How much do you have in savings right now for your emergency fund and anything else?
1: So emergency fund, we have about 3 to 4 months of expenses. We're right about that $20,000 range.
2: Okay. Okay, so I think in those ways, I feel like you guys are in a pretty good spot. I guess the biggest question is, how much is your mortgage payment every month?
1: It's about $1,325. So I mean, it's probably about that 21%, I think.
2: Yeah, excellent.
0: That's great.
2: So it's got to be childcare then. How many kids do you guys have, and what are you paying for childcare every month?
1: So we just have one child. She's 18 months, and we're paying right about, that would be 13.
2: Okay.
1: Yeah, 1300 a month.
2: I mean, that is definitely it. I mean, you're usually somewhere between 13 and 1500, especially for a younger baby.
0: Are you guys investing 15% right now?
1: We are not. So I'm putting money into a Roth IRA, and then, wife is putting, I think it's about 5% of her paycheck into a 403.
2: So I see, how much into the 403?
1: I think 5% of her paycheck.
2: Well, I can tell you, I mean, I'm looking at the biggest ticket items, your mortgage, daycare, that's eating up $2,600 I'm guessing you're bringing home around $7,100 a month. How much are you bringing home?
1: So after taxes and after deductions like insurance and healthcare, all that stuff, we're right about $6,400 a month.
0: Okay. So I still think there's something missing here. Have you guys done a detailed budget to figure out where the rest of the money's going? Because even if you were spending a bunch on groceries and gas, there's still a couple grand left over.
1: I was just doing the budget before we hopped on, and I mean, looking through our paychecks, it costs, I think it was about, I want to say about $150, $180 per pay period for healthcare because mine's by myself, and then wife covers herself and our daughter for.
2: So yours doesn't
0: cheaper
2: come
0: that
2: out.
0: Way?
2: Okay, so hers is coming out of the pay. So that's the $6,400 a month. That already covered hers. And then yours is another $300 a month. Is that what you're telling me?
1: So, no, for my health care, it's like, I want to say, about $150 a month.
2: Okay. So that's not the problem either. This is what I think. I think you guys don't have a detailed budget. And I think, and I, this is no implication, this is no judgment, I think you guys have a young baby. I think you've come off of, you know, when you have your first child, it's a major life change. You're doing a lot of things out of convenience. You're doing a lot of things out of learning what a new life rhythm feels like. And my guess is there's just a lot of spending that is, can be cleaned up. And I'm not saying that some of it hasn't been necessary. You have a new baby, so you buy new gadgets and new things and conveniences to make life easier. You pick up dinner more often, those sorts of things. And my guess is that if we give you every dollar and you really use your bank statements to kind of do a, what I would recommend is do last month's budget, go look at your bank statement and plug it all in. And you're going to go, oh, crap. You're going to see how much in the red you were. And then do this month's budget. And in real time, start making those adjustments. And I think, George, that they're going to find a couple of $1,000s.
0: Yeah, you'll
2: there.
0: See. Based on my estimations, there should be like $2,000 left over. And so the last question is, what are you actually saving for? Because you're saying you have a hard time continuing to save. Is that for the emergency fund? Is that investing? Is that trying to pay off the mortgage? What is the goal?
1: So we actually do use every dollar you're talking to the nerd.
2: Okay.
1: So, yeah.
2: Well, what do you think is going on there?
0: If, you see the line items
2: nerd,
0: in front
2: of you. Tell us.
0: How much is actually left over when you do your every dollar budget? What's the margin right now?
1: So right now it's about, I mean, grand last month was rough just because we had 5 weeks to pay for in daycare.
2: But that'll get you.
1: It's right about $800 a month. So our savings goals that we have a home improvements savings account. We have emergency fund. I'm just basically just trying to keep up with it. A couple, like a hundred or so here and there. But the other two big thing that we're trying to focus on is the saving for a new car to try to pay that in cash.
2: And you have sinking funds for all those things? There's a sinking fund for savings, sinking. Okay, so that's where the money's going, which in that case, I'm not mad at that.
0: So that's why there's $800 left over after all of that?
1: Right, so we have that. So we contribute to those sinking funds at the end of the month after we see where our margin's at. So for the car, a vacation fund that we just have kind of just to keep as like a safety net for if we want to do a vacation in the next year or so.
2: I think that's great. Jacob, I think what you're doing is exactly right. The only thing that I would tweak in what you said is I wouldn't wait till the end of the month to decide that. I would plan that when the month begins because the money you have is the money you have. You're both, it sounds like, on salary. So if you know we are taking home $6,400, make the plan on purpose. This is how much we're spending. This is how much we're putting in the vacation sinking fund. This is how much we're putting in the car. Do it at the beginning, because if you don't, you'll let yourself go over on DoorDash. You'll let yourself go over on, you know, some of the frivolous things, and then just say, well, that's okay. We're just not going to put as much in the car fund. Be intentional about that. It's your money. You get to decide. And if you want it to feel like you have more going to those categories, make the necessary adjustments.

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4: Here's a look at Lincoln's first forecast. Thunderstorms likely tonight, otherwise overcast skies. Lows level off around 51. Southeasterly winds 8 to 15 miles an hour. Storms likely tomorrow, highs around 69. Cloudy skies expected. I'm weatherology meteorologist Ray Miller on KFOR FM 101.5 and 1240 AM. Online at KFORnow.com. Right now, it's 58 degrees.
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6: That mortgage, if you guys did that, you'd probably be done with this thing in what, maybe 2 or 3 years?
7: The mortgage?
6: Yeah, could you do that?
7: I think that would be a little bit hard for us. So we have one child still in daycare.
6: That's a mortgage payment right there.
8: For sure.
7: Yeah, it is. And I also, we have quite a bit of medical expenses. So I just went through kind of a really hard, challenging time health-wise. And the treatment that I'm doing right now is not covered by insurance, and I'm spending about $700 a month on that.
8: That could be another reason why the recast is good for you, because obviously for anybody listening, when you do a recast, you're throwing the lump sum at the mortgage, and it's just recast at that new principled amount. It doesn't change the terms. It doesn't change the length of the loan, but your payment is going to be lower.
6: Everything stays the same, but the payment's now calculated on the new balance.
8: The new balance. And yeah, so your payment would be lower, and that would free up a lot of margin, especially if you're saying you've got medical things to pay for. There could be something there, but I would caution on this because it doesn't change the length of the loan. You do want to find ways to be more intentional about paying it off since it is a lower monthly balance. Monthly payment, I should say.
6: So that's where I'm going. You guys make 200 and you could live off of, let's say, 80 to 100 mm-hmm. and throw the rest of the mortgage, that's where I'm going, hey, you could pay this off in 3 years. But if you're saying there's a lot of other expenses right now, that's okay. You guys are in a tough season. I mean, you got one in child care, you're dealing with the health issues. I would focus on that right now. There's no urgency to knock out this mortgage as far, nothing's on fire here. You guys are doing great. So I would take care of you right now. And when the time is right, you do this move, and bringing that mortgage payment down will give you some breathing room for sure. But I wouldn't downsize into a house that you guys hate just to be mortgage-free.
8: No, I wouldn't do that either, because you're not going to enjoy it. Want to live like no one else.
7: Right. He thinks we can find a place that we can be happy in. Like, we don't have a pool. We could afford a pool in some of these different areas, a little bit more land. We'd be closer to schools. Also, the schools that we're zoned for are like really far away from middle school and high school. So he's thinking long term, and I get all the reasons why. But I mean, we've been in this neighborhood for 4 years now, and we have a big, beautiful home that we have a lot of equity in, and we were very lucky. I mean, I think to get into this neighborhood

0: when we did, I mean, a new house here, construction with everything we have would probably be close to $1 million. So I feel like it was a really good investment, and I want to stay here, but things are really tight. So the other day it just came up, he wanted to do some more sports activities for my son over the summer, and it was going to be $400. Like, we had just paid like for a camp. We found like a county camp that was very reasonable in price. We had just paid for that and a bunch of other expenses. And he's like, I hate that things are so tight all the time.
1: It's
0: like,
1: a values
0: why don't we
1: question.
0: Take all this money?
2: Yeah, you
0: it's
2: guys a have an align on Sarah. That of what's important to us and what are we actually going to put in the budget. Mm-hmm. And that should be a reflection of the life you guys want.
1: And because you are talking about a mortgage, you do need to look long term, because you don't want to make a short term decision and change a long term asset like a mortgage. So you need to be thinking through, okay, the sports thing, is that just for this summer? How many summers do we see them wanting to participate in things like that? And really think through how long certain variables are actually going to be part of the equation. And just have some really intentional time set aside to dig through this before you make a major choice, I would say.
2: Thanks for the call.
0: Yeah.
2: Appreciate that, Sarah. Good luck with this and the health issues, especially.
1: Yeah.
2: Kyle's up next in Louisville, Kentucky. What's going on, Kyle?
3: Hey there. Thanks for taking my call. I am 45, my wife 43. We have three kids, a daughter that's 15, a 14-year-old boy that has profound autism, and we have a 10-year-old boy. My question is whether I should keep a survivorship policy that I have in place that the sole beneficiary is a special needs trust that we set up for our son, who's likely to be with my wife and I, you know, for his lifetime. So I know that Dave is not a big fan of a lot of these universal life policies, but wanted to get your all's thoughts on how I should think about that from a special needs planning mentality.
2: How much is that? What's the premium on that?
3: The premium is only about $1,300 a year. Definitely not anything that's, you know, breaking the bank. You know, it's something that we plan for every year. The death benefit would be $500,000, in the event that both, me and my wife died.
2: And that would go straight to the special needs trust?
3: That's correct.
2: Okay.
3: And in addition to that, you know, I have a, term life policy that is about 10 times my base salary. My wife is a stay-at-home mom, and we also have a term life policy on her as well.
2: Okay.
1: Okay.
2: That's good.
1: Is there anything else in the special needs trust besides those three pieces?
3: No, not currently. And the term life policies don't pay to the trust immediately.
1: Mm-hmm.
3: You know, that would go to my wife, or if she were to pass away, that would go to me. And then would likely go to our other kids. The trust is there to fund, you know, any trustee or any caregiver that might take on, you know, our son.
2: Mm-hmm. Yeah, I mean, if you guys are debt free, you're investing well. $1,300 a year is a small price to pay for some peace of mind right now.
1: I agree.
2: And if you want a second opinion, I would definitely get with an estate planning attorney, a SmartVestor Pro at RamseySolutions.com. 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So you're doing a great job, man. I can't imagine what you guys are dealing with. Three kids and the special needs kid. That's a lot to manage at your age in your mid-40s trying to hold down the fort. Keep it up.
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1: All righty. Today's question comes from Hudson in Utah. It says, I am 17 years old, and I run a music marketing business using Spotify playlists. I've been running this business for just about a year and a half now. The business has taken off, and I have secured several deals worth up to $25,000 and have gotten to work with very large artists. My parents are hard set on me going to college, but they are not paying for it, so all tuition and expenses would be on me. I have about $30,000 in the bank, a car worth $15,000, which I bought with cash, and zero debt. Do I go to college and pursue a business or finance degree, take a gap year to try to scale my business, or skip college completely? Man, I just love this question because it really does. I like things, George, that kind of like butt up against norms and like allow you to do your own thing, because there is no rule that says when you leave high school, you must go to college. There is no rule that says that. And I know a lot of parents probably hate me saying that, especially if their children are listening. But it's true. That's not always the smartest path. And so if we have three choose your own adventures here, go immediately to college, which is very easy, George, for somebody to say, go spend your money on this. They're not the ones paying for it. He doesn't. I mean, he's got $30,000, but he maybe doesn't want to spend his money that way. He's doing something entrepreneurial that's doing well for himself right now. I like that. And so my thought here, I'm just going to, and I want to hear your opinion too, George.
0: Ruffle some feathers.
1: My
0: I know
1: opinion,
0: what's
1: my opinion is college is always going to be there. It's always going to be there. And I know there is something to like momentum, like when you don't want to just take a gap year and not know anything, right? But this guy, he's got a clear path. It's like, okay, there's momentum going in one direction. Follow the momentum. Your entrepreneurial business on Spotify is taking off. I love you doing it. If for some reason it putters out and you find yourself like, okay, the reason it's puttering out is because I just don't have the information or skills I need to grow it. Well, then you might look at, okay, what are some of the things I need to learn? Is it a university path? Is it a certification path? Do I need to go shadow and, you know, do some sort of internship path? So many options there. George, what say you?
0: Well, as a guy who took a gap year, I went to school for a year, took a gap year, pursued music.
1: Love that.
0: Was in a band, worked at the Apple store. Everything you think about me looking at me is true. So I would never tell them not to do that. I mean, here's the funny thing. People send their kids to colleges with prestigious music programs, hoping one day they'll start a business like Hudson did at 17.
1: And just not to be whatever, but the school is already behind. The education is already behind
0: your
1: what
0: professor
1: people are doing right now.
0: Doesn't know what Spotify is, most likely. So I would go, hey, I'm going to pursue this. I'm going to see where it leads. And worst case, if you go, man, I am at a wall. I hit a wall. I don't know where to go from here. I think a business degree would help or a finance degree would help. Then go for it. But do it because you're passionate about it, not because mom and dad told you to.
1: I don't think that college is a place to search for what you want to do. I don't. I don't think you should search for $80,000.
0: Well, for most parents, it's just a safe place to find that. And so they go, well, I'd rather my kid there than out in the real world.
1: But you're paying for every semester and every change of major and every change of... I just think that we can be more efficient.
0: 100%. I always joke that you should, if you want your kid to be cultured, send them to Europe for a year instead of to college.
1: I can tell you
0: it'll
1: as a
0: person. It'll be
1: cheaper
0: and they'll have a better time and come back a different person.
1: I agree with that wholeheartedly, George. As a person who worked on ships right out of college, traveling the world will do more for you than a lot of things. I'll tell you that. All
0: I
1: right.
0: love it. Way to go, Hudson.
1: Good. Yeah, like
0: I'm
1: that.
0: Proud of you, man. I mean, I don't want your parents mad at me. They're already mad at you, but I'd say mom and dad, unless you're footing the bill, I'm going to just pursue this business.
1: And let's add this. Maybe he has to move out at 18 because of it, because mom and dad have one opinion and
0: tension.
1: He has another. That's okay, too.
0: And you can afford it if this business keeps up. Way to go. Jason is in Chicago up next. What's going on, Jason?
2: Hey, how you doing?
0: Great. What's your question today?
2: So I have a 2026 Honda, and it's $25,000 left on the vehicle. I have $23,000. I'm close to paying it off already, but I was wondering, I don't know, I get paranoid when I don't want to pay it off right away because then I have nothing in my bank. Would you recommend just paying off right away? Or, I mean, I could build it back up pretty quickly, but, like,
0: what's your payment?
2: Emergency. So, it's 532.
0: And what's your next paycheck?
2: What's my next paycheck?
0: Yeah.
2: 21, 22.
0: Okay, so we're talking two paychecks from now. You'd have enough to pay off the car and still have $1,000 left over in savings?
2: Yeah.
0: And you'll be freed up with that 532 for the rest of your life.
1: So how quickly could you save it back with 532 extra in your pocket every month?
2: I could probably give it like a couple months. I'd be in a decent spot.
0: I think you have your answer.
2: Because what I do is I split my check in half. Half of it goes to savings, half of it goes to bills, and go from there.
0: Okay, so 50% of your take-home pay is going to that savings account that has 23 in it?
2: Yep.
0: Way to go. I mean, if you keep that up once you're debt-free, you're going to be right as rain, my friend. So I would definitely do that. I mean, if you look at our baby steps, baby step one is a $1,000 starter emergency fund, which means if you have more than that, it's going to go towards baby step two, which is pay off all of your consumer debt. So is this all of the debt to your name? Is this $25,000 car loan?
2: Yep.
0: Man, I would pay it off and not look back. But again, don't do it until you have that $1,000 buffer on top of the money to pay it off. So we're talking about a month from now?
2: Roughly.
0: That's it.
2: All right.
0: I would not be scared, my friend. And listen, if you have an emergency come up, you hit pause and you cover the emergency, and then you hit play and move forward again.
2: But awesome.
0: Are you a single guy? Young guy?
2: I'm not single, but okay. Yeah, I'm young.
0: Is your wife working outside the home?
2: Yes.
0: Okay, so we have two incomes on top of this.
2: Yes.
0: What are you guys bringing home every year or every month?
2: Probably she's bringing, month? She's my girlfriend, so.
1: Oh, okay.
0: Well, that's a different story. Okay.
2: Different story, yeah.
1: Then it doesn't, the advice stands.
0: It does not concern her. Not her business.
1: Just kidding.
0: Appreciate that, Jason. That's a fun one.
1: That is.
0: I want to talk about the car loan epidemic, Jade, because I just saw the headlines that they've now surpassed student loans in national debt.
1: Oh, boy. What's the number?
0: I believe it's $1.68 trillion.
1: Oh, wow. That is surpassing.
0: In auto loan debt. The average payment is now $750 for a new car.
1: That's painful.
0: And in the high 500s for a used car.
1: Yes.
0: And it just shocks me that people are still out here buying a brand new car, which depreciates 10% the moment you drive it off the lot.
1: Yeah.
0: 60% within the first 5 years.
1: Yeah.
0: On average.
1: While
0: you pay interest and it goes down in value.
1: I think the most compelling argument here is when you synthesize the data out there on car payments, who has car payments, you can derive that of working adults, like adults that are of working age, over 50% of them have car payments. Then when you stack that up against to the percentage of people who are living paycheck to paycheck, and then when you stack that up against the amount of people who feel like I won't be prepared for retirement or I don't have enough money in retirement, the numbers are so close that you go, oh, it really is true that the car payment is keeping middle class broke and unable to cross over that line to wealth.
0: Mm.
1: Well, it's very interesting.
0: And then the hardest part is we can justify it. I mean, you talk to the callers, they got brand new cars. And I go, why'd you need a brand new car? Well, safety and reliability. I go, okay, so 2 years from now, you've got a used car. Is it still safe and reliable?
1: Yeah.
0: Yeah, it is. And the truth is, new cars, you know, if you look at all the technology and things that can go wrong, they're not as reliable. Some of these used cars without all the bells and whistles are actually safer in a lot of ways and less prone to needing all these repairs.
1: Yep.
0: So what I do is research the make, model, year for known issues that come up with this car. Don't buy one. Oh, it's got the CV transmission issue in that Nissan. Great. Let's avoid that specific model for those years and find something we can buy in cash until we can upgrade in cash. And if you stair-step it that way, you are guaranteed to build wealth.
1: Agree.
0: Instead of trading in one payment for another.

0: Hey, summer's rolling in soon. 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

0: Here's what Lincoln is talking about today.
1: After shrugging off Taiwan with his talks with Xi, President Trump says he'll speak to the leader of Taiwan. While the ceasefire continues, U.S. intel says Iran is rebuilding its military faster than expected. After amassing a fortune of nearly $250,000, Lincoln's Tristan Williams 10-day Jeopardy winning streak ends.
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0: Well, they tell us what it is, and this gets a little bit complicated. With deep ocean water, when you go very down very deep in deep ocean water, the water self-differentiates into biological zones. That the kind of life that prefers to live at the surface of the ocean is very different than the kind of life at the bottom along the floor. Well, the Dogons say that energy does the same thing. It divides into domains. And those domains, the Hindus refer to, they consider them to be states of energetic consciousness that are non-human consciousness. And so the Dogon perspective and the Buddhist perspective is that in ancient times, life forms from one of these non-material energetic domains were able to cross over into our domain and take materialized form and interact with us face to face. We had the same thing happen in the Bible when Moses encounters the burning bush. You have an energetic life form in the form of that burning bush that's in contact with Moses. So the Dogon outlook is very similar to that. They say that these energetic consciousnesses were completely knowledgeable about how the science of energy works. And so they developed a symbolic system where really the only topic that's discussed is how these energies work, how magnetism and electricity interact with each other to produce forms like atoms. And so a large part of my work centers on validating all that, taking what one of the ancient cultures says, cross-checking it to all the other ancient cultures, and then cross-checking that to what the top scientists say.
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2: Here's a look at Lincoln's first forecast. Storms are likely overnight, otherwise cloudy skies. Lows dip down to about 51. Southeasterly winds, 8 to 15 miles per hour. Cloudy skies expected again Friday. Thunderstorms likely. High temperatures reach up to 69. I'm weatherology meteorologist Paul Trombley on KFOR FM 101.5 and 1240 AM. Online at KFORnow.com. Right now, it's 58 degrees.
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0: Here's a look at Lincoln's first forecast. Lows level off around 53 overnight under overcast skies with a chance of thunderstorms. Southeast winds 8 to 15 miles per hour. Overcast again Friday. Thunderstorms likely, high of 70. I'm weatherology meteorologist Paul Trombley on KFOR FM 101.5 and 1240 AM. Online at KFORnow.com. Currently, it's 58 degrees.
1: Let's face facts. 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Spring storms, roof-ripping hail, flooding rains, tree-toppling winds, dangerous lightning, and her favorite local go-to, tornadoes.
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6: From ABC News, I'm Dave Backer. A growing number of Republicans on Capitol Hill are raising objections to President Trump's $1.8 billion fund of taxpayer money that could give payouts to political allies who claim they were targeted by the Biden administration. That's a group that could include January 6th Capitol rioters. ABC's Mary Bruce.
7: Acting Attorney General Todd Blanche scrambled to Capitol Hill, even suggesting that senators could claim money from the fund themselves. But sources tell us the meeting backfired spectacularly. Some Republican senators screaming at the acting attorney general, saying the president's fund could cost them the midterms. As things went downhill, Senate Republican leader John Thune abruptly canceling the planned immigration vote, sending everyone home for a week.
6: Outrage from congressional Democrats after House Republicans pulled a vote on an Iran War Powers resolution that members were slated to vote on Thursday. Sources say the vote was scrapped at the last minute due to attendance issues on the GOP side. House Rules Committee Chair Democrat Jim McGovern.
8: Gas prices are through the roof. People can't afford their groceries. Is that why you're pulling it? You guys don't have the guts
9: or the balls. The House will be in order. This House will be in order.
6: Race fans in shock. NASCAR legend Kyle Busch has died.
10: Kyle Busch gets it done.
11: Kyle Busch was a giant in NASCAR. The two-time Cup champion was the winningest driver in history. His family had announced on Thursday he was undergoing treatment due to a severe illness and could not compete this weekend at Charlotte Motor Speedway. And then hours later announced Busch had died suddenly at the age of 41. He raced just last week in Delaware. Busch is survived by his wife and two young children. Alex Stone, ABC News.
6: With 40 seconds left on the countdown clock, the 12th flight, SpaceX's Starship test flight, scrubbed Thursday due to a mechanical issue. 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
14: Amidst the current outbreak of the Ebola virus, U.S. health officials unveil new travel rules for air passengers entering the country. ABC's Steve Osunsumi has more from Atlanta.
15: The U.S. is now denying entry to anyone without a U.S. passport who has recently traveled through these affected regions. And any American who is coming home from these same places is now required to fly into Washington Dulles Airport. Well, they will be screened by the CDC.
14: A federal judge dismissed charges against a former assistant principal in Virginia who was on trial for failing to act to protect a teacher against a six-year-old student. ABC News Chief Justice Correspondent Pierre Thomas has more.
16: A former assistant principal in tears after a judge dismissed all criminal charges against her stemming from the 2023 shooting of a teacher by a six-year-old student. Ebony Parker was facing child abuse charges after a boy shot and wounded his first grade teacher, Abby Zawerner, with a gun he brought to school in his backpack. Prosecutors alleged that Parker failed to act and to follow school protocol after staffers raised concerns that the student had a weapon.
14: A Florida biologist has won $485,000 in a settlement this week after she was fired from a state agency for a social media post following the death of conservative activist Charlie Kirk. Attorneys for the woman say the settlement, which includes covers back pay and damages, is a hard-won vindication for her First Amendment rights. Dave Packer, ABC News.
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1: Here's a look at Lincoln's first forecast. Lows level off around 53 overnight under overcast skies with a chance of thunderstorms. Southeast winds 8 to 15 miles per hour. Overcast again Friday. Thunderstorms likely. High of 70. I'm weatherology meteorologist Paul Trombley on KFOR FM 101.5 and 1240 AM. Online at KFORnow.com. Currently, it's 58 degrees.
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0: Here's a look at Lincoln's first forecast. Lows level off around 53 overnight under overcast skies with a chance of thunderstorms. Southeast winds 8 to 15 miles per hour. Overcast again Friday. Thunderstorms likely. High of 70. I'm weatherology meteorologist Paul Trombley on KFOR FM 101.5 and 1240 AM. Online at KFORnow.com. Currently, it's 58 degrees.
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2: 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While the ceasefire continues, U.S. intel says Iran is rebuilding its military faster than expected. After amassing a fortune of nearly $250,000, Lincoln's Tristan Williams 10-day Jeopardy winning streak ends.
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8: From ABC News, I'm Dave Packer. Growing controversy over President Trump's $1.8 billion fund of taxpayer money that could give payouts to political allies who claim they were targeted by the Justice Department under President Biden. Sources who were there say a number of Republicans attending a Capitol Hill meeting today with the acting attorney general say the fund could cost them the Senate majority. Democratic Congressman James Walkinshaw of Virginia on who those Republicans are.
9: Seems to be more folks who lost their primaries recently or aren't running for re-election, but I'm glad to have some Republicans joining us in rejecting this just outrageously, brazenly corrupt move here by the Trump administration and Trump's own Department of Justice.
8: Firefighters continue to battle the Sandy Fire burning through Southern California. ABC Sid Garcia in Simi Valley.
10: Luke Ciampa was busy cleaning up his Simi Valley home from the Sandy Fire that burned all around his neighborhood this week.
11: When you have to leave something that, you know, you don't know what to take and everything, it doesn't matter anymore. You just get yourself and your wife and, you know, maybe a couple of pictures, and that's it. The rest of it, you know, is replaceable, you know.
10: Sandy Fire is 30% contained, but Terry County Fire telling us evacuation orders are in effect for 19,000 residents.
8: Why did they lose in 2024? Leaders in the Democratic Party released the findings of a presidential election autopsy. ABC political director Avery Harper.
12: The Democratic Party needed to invest more in reaching out to Latino voters year-round, to working class voters, to more rural voters, and that it needed to invest in a media strategy that really reaches voters where they are, not just through traditional means like television ads.
8: A United Airlines flight traveling from New York to Guatemala diverted to Dulles Airport in Virginia earlier this evening after a passenger tried to open the door mid-flight and then assaulted another passenger. You're listening to ABC News.
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15: More than 2,000 people gathered in San Diego today to remember the three victims who died trying to delay the two suspected teenage attackers during Monday's shooting outside the city's largest Islamic center. The center's imam, Taha Hassani, spoke on their hope for the future.
16: Our message to everyone, let's work together to stop this hatred, stop this racism, stop dehumanizing the Muslim community.
15: A Tennessee death row inmate gets his sentence postponed. ABC's Chuck Siebertson.
17: Getting at least another year to live on Tennessee's death row, Tony Carruthers, convicted of kidnapping and murdering three people in 1994. His executioners tried and failed for over an hour to establish an intravenous line for the lethal drugs. Governor Bill Lee announced Thursday that the state would not try again for at least a year. Tennessee prison officials say medical personnel established a primary IV line, but were unable to find a suitable vein for a backup and a central line as required by the state's execution protocol.
15: President Trump is loosening a federal rule that requires grocery stores and air conditioning companies to reduce greenhouse gases used in cooling equipment. EPA head Lee Zeldin says this will allow businesses to choose the refrigeration systems that work best for them, saving them billions of dollars that could be passed on to consumers. Stocks enjoyed a late afternoon rally with all three major indexes finishing ahead, including the Dow Jones, which gained 270 points. Dave Packer, ABC News.
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2: 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While the ceasefire continues, U.S. intel says Iran is rebuilding its military faster than expected. After amassing a fortune of nearly $250,000, Lincoln's Tristan Williams 10-day Jeopardy winning streak ends.
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1: A few weeks ago, the government dumped over 100 UFO UAP reports and files. 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
1: Here's a look at Lincoln's first forecast. Lows level off around 53 overnight under overcast skies with a chance of thunderstorms. Southeast winds 8 to 15 miles per hour. Overcast again Friday. Thunderstorms likely, high of 70. I'm weatherology meteorologist Paul Trombley on KFOR FM 101.5 and 1240 AM. Online at KFORnow.com. Currently, it's 58 degrees.
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0: Here's a look at Lincoln's first forecast. Lows level off around 53 overnight under overcast skies with a chance of thunderstorms. Southeast winds 8 to 15 miles per hour. Overcast again Friday. Thunderstorms likely, high of 70. I'm weatherology meteorologist Paul Trombley on KFOR FM 101.5 and 1240 AM. Online at KFORnow.com. Currently, it's 58 degrees.
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2: After shrugging off Taiwan with his talks with Xi, President Trump says he'll speak to the leader of Taiwan. While the ceasefire continues, U.S. intel says Iran is rebuilding its military faster than expected. After amassing a fortune of nearly $250,000, Lincoln's Tristan Williams 10-day Jeopardy winning streak ends.
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6: From ABC News, I'm Dave Backer. A growing number of Republicans on Capitol Hill are raising objections to President Trump's $1.8 billion fund of taxpayer money that could give payouts to political allies who claim they were targeted by the Biden administration. That's a group that could include January 6th Capitol rioters. ABC's Mary Bruce.
7: Acting Attorney General Todd Blanche scrambled to Capitol Hill, even suggesting that senators could claim money from the fund themselves. But sources tell us the meeting backfired spectacularly. Some Republican senators screaming at the acting attorney general, saying the president's fund could cost them the midterms. As things went downhill, Senate Republican leader John Thune abruptly canceling the planned immigration vote, sending everyone home for a week.
6: Outrage from congressional Democrats after House Republicans pulled a vote on an Iran War Powers resolution that members were slated to vote on Thursday. Sources say the vote was scrapped at the last minute due to attendance issues on the GOP side. House Rules Committee Chair Democrat Jim McGovern.
8: Gas prices are through the roof. People can't afford their groceries. Is that why you're pulling it? You guys don't have the guts or the balls.
9: The House will be in order. This House will be in order.
6: Race fans in shock. NASCAR legend Kyle Busch has died.
10: Kyle Busch gets it done.
11: Kyle Busch was a giant in NASCAR. The two-time Cup champion was a winningest driver in history. His family had announced on Thursday he was undergoing treatment due to a severe illness and could not compete this weekend at Charlotte Motor Speedway. And then hours later announced Busch had died suddenly at the age of 41. He raced just last week in Delaware. Busch is survived by his wife and two young children. Alex Stone, ABC News.
6: With 40 seconds left on the countdown clock, the 12th flight of SpaceX's Starship test flight scrubbed Thursday due to a mechanical issue. 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
1: Here's a look at Lincoln's first forecast. Overcast skies today with thunderstorms likely. High temperatures reach up to 70. Winds out of the south, 8 to 15 miles per hour. Partly cloudy tonight. Chance of thunderstorms. Lows around 49. I'm weatherology meteorologist Paul Trombley on KFOR FM 101.5 and 1240 AM. Online at KFORnow.com. Right now, it's 57 degrees.
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7: conflicts over uranium and Hormuz complicate talks to end the Iran war.
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9: 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Another win for the Knicks. They lead Cleveland 2-0. The Mets won. The Yankees lost.
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7: Good morning. I'm Nathan Hager.
6: And I'm Karen Moscow. In U.S. stock index futures, on the rise this morning, S&P futures up 0.25%, up 17 points. Dow futures up 0.25%, or 114 points. NASDAQ futures up 0.33%, or 107 points. 10-year Treasury yield 4.55%, and NYMEX crude oil at $98.82 a barrel. Nathan.
7: Karen, efforts to end the war with Iran are getting complicated now. An Iranian media report says the latest U.S. proposal to stop the fighting has narrowed the gaps to some extent. But Reuters is reporting that Iran's supreme leader, Mojtaba Khamenei, has ordered the country's highly enriched uranium stockpile not to be sent abroad. President Trump says that is a non-starter.
11: We get the highly enriched. We will get it. We don't need it. We don't want it. We'll probably destroy it after we get it, but we're not going to let them have it.
7: And President Trump's also coming out against a plan by Iran and Oman to set up a permanent toll system through the Strait of Hormuz. Bloomberg's Stuart Livingston Wallace reports that could be a major sticking point.
12: This is, as Trump says, an international waterway, and traditionally you don't have tolls on that, and I think it would be very difficult for the international community, not least the literal states here and, you know, the regional states, to accept that going forward they have to pay a toll to either Iran or Oman or both in order to move their goods through.
7: And Bloomberg's Stuart Livingston Wallace reports President Trump's threatened to resume attacks within days if Iran does not agree to his terms, though he has made that threat several times before.
6: Meantime, Nathan, on Capitol Hill, House Republican leaders abruptly called off a vote to authorize the Iran war. Armed Services Chair Mike Rogers says not enough Republicans were present for the vote. Massachusetts Democrat Jim McGovern says it's because they're running out of support.
13: Gas prices are through the roof. People can't afford their groceries. Is that why you're pulling it? You guys don't have the guts of the vote.
14: The House will be in order.
6: Democrat Jim McGovern blasted the canceled vote on the House floor. Last week, the House tied on a similar vote that Democrats have been forcing repeatedly to highlight the growing economic toll from the war.
7: And Karen, the war could also be affecting President Trump's decision to

0: sign off on a $14 billion arms sale to Taiwan. Acting Navy Secretary Hung Cao told a Senate committee that the U.S. has put a temporary hold on arms sales to the island to ensure the U.S. has enough supplies for the conflict. A spokesman for Taiwan's president says there is currently no indication that the U.S. plans to make any adjustments to the sale.
1: Nathan, President Trump says he plans to send 5,000 troops to Poland. The decision reverses a plan to suspend an army deployment to Poland, which was paused by the Pentagon a week earlier. We get more from Bloomberg Chief European Correspondent Oliver Crook.
2: The United States found that actually the quickest way to pull troops out of Europe was to block the rotation that was coming into Poland. And obviously, Poland is seen as a more model ally at the moment to the United States because they're not being as disparaging as Donald Trump. And they sort of reversed that move, saying that actually they're going to send 5,000 troops to Poland. So I think net, we're talking about still a reduction in troops for the Germans, but they didn't want to punish the Poles. Interestingly, for some reason, Donald Trump cited the fact that Poles had elected the president, who was an ally of Trump, but that was, you know, August of last year. So anyway, it's a sort of a jumbled message here, but it seems that broadly speaking, still their plan is to remove troops from Germany. They don't want to punish Poland. And overall, we should say that the American posture is they do want to reduce their troop levels in Europe overall.
1: Bloomberg Chief European Correspondent Oliver Crook says President Trump has suggested a broader drawdown of the U.S.'s 85,000 military personnel in Europe, and that's in the works.
0: And back here in the U.S., Karen, the Senate has left Washington for a week-long recess without passing President Trump's $72 billion immigration package. Bloomberg's Amy Morris reports from Washington.
3: Republican Senator Shelley Moore Capito explains there were just too many questions about the president's so-called anti-weaponization fund.
4: It just became much more complicated. A lot of questions about what is this fund, who decides, who's eligible, how did it come about, why are we hearing about this now?
3: Senator Shelley Moore Capito on balance of power. Senate Minority Chuck Schumer says there is a way forward.
5: Stop backing the slush fund. Stop pushing the ballroom. And as soon as we get back, join Democrats in fighting to lower Americans' costs.
3: The bill had already faced significant pushback from Republicans over using the bill to fund Trump's ballroom. In Washington, Amy Morris, Bloomberg Radio.
1: All right, Amy, thank you all. This is shaping up to be one of the most expensive Memorial Days on record. As millions get set to hit the road this weekend, the price of gasoline is more than 40% higher than a year ago. Bloomberg economic reporter Mark Niket says that's not the only thing rising for consumers.
6: We're starting to see a big increase in food prices, but in particular, prices for things like beef and lettuce and tomatoes. The average ground beef prices in April broke the $7 per pound threshold for the first time, and steak is now past $13 a pound. Tomatoes are up 40% compared to this time last year. That's the biggest jump since 2004.
1: And Bloomberg's Mark Niket says economists expect food prices to keep rising in part because of the diminished supply and rising prices of fertilizer as a result of the Iran war. You can get more details on the cost of Memorial Day on our special holiday edition of Bloomberg Daybreak. Catch that at 5 a.m. Wall Street time on Monday or on the Daybreak podcast, available wherever you download.
0: Well, Karen, it's the end of an era in late night. Stephen Colbert has hosted his final episode of his CBS show, and Bloomberg's Alexis Christophorus joins us from New York with the recap. Alexis.
7: Good morning, Nathan. It was an emotional final show. After 11 years and 1,800 monologues, Stephen Colbert mostly steered clear of political jokes and criticism of President Trump in a star-studded final show on CBS. The parade of actors and comedians included Bryan Cranston, Paul Rudd, Tim Meadows, and Ryan Reynolds.
8: Who's going to be my last guest now?
9: Hey, Steve, what about me?
7: Musician Paul McCartney was Colbert's final guest. He appeared with the Beatles on The Ed Sullivan Show, which filmed in the same theater as Colbert. Colbert was singing back up there. Last year, CBS said it was canceling The Late Show because of financial reasons and not because of its content. In New York, Alexis Christophorus, Bloomberg Radio.
1: Right, Alexis, thank you. As Colbert departs CBS, it's a new tenure at the Federal Reserve. This morning, Kevin Warsh will be sworn in as Fed chairman by President Trump at the White House. Bloomberg Economics Anna Wong notes that Warsh has said he is committed to preserving the Fed's independence.
10: You know, at his confirmation hearing, he vigorously denied the idea that he has promised Trump rate cuts. And also, I think a sizable portion of market participants, including ourselves, suspect that Kevin Warsh, in fact, is a hawk at the heart of things. But the reality is the market is already doing the hiking for him, and he may be happy about that.
1: Bloomberg Economics Chief U.S. Economist Anna Wong. Warsh's swearing-in ceremony is scheduled for 11 a.m. in the East Room of the White House. 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
0: As we head into Memorial Day weekend, Karen, the auto racing world is mourning the death of Kyle Busch. The two-time Cup Series champion won more races than anyone across NASCAR's three national series. Busch's family says he was hospitalized with a severe illness 3 days before he was set to compete in the Coca-Cola 600 at Charlotte Motor Speedway. Kyle Busch was 41 years old. No cause of death was given.
1: Let's get to a setback now, Nathan, for Elon Musk's SpaceX. And Bloomberg's John Tucker joins us with the latest. John, good morning.
11: Good morning, Karen. The launch of Starship, the biggest and most powerful rocket ever built, was scrubbed with just 40 seconds to go.
12: Waiting to see if the launch director confirms go for launch, and they're in a hold.
11: A pin holding the tower arm in place failed to retract at the South Texas launch facility. The mission was set a day after Musk Company filed publicly for an IPO. As part of that filing, SpaceX has proposed a number of ambitious initiatives that require Starship to be fully operational. For much of last year, Starship's test flight suffered from repeated explosions. The next launch window will open late this afternoon. I'm John Tucker, Bloomberg Radio.
1: Time now for a look at some of the other stories making news in New York and around the world. And for that, we're joined by Bloomberg's Michael Barr. Michael, good morning.
13: Good morning, Karen. Uganda has closed its border with Democratic Republic of Congo to check the spread of an outbreak of the deadly Ebola virus. It comes as officials are defending the decision to bar a Detroit-bound Air France passenger traveling from an Ebola hot zone in Central Africa from entering the U.S. The flight from Paris was diverted to Canada, where that passenger deplaned. This woman was a passenger on the flight.
14: The flight attendants all had masks on, which no one had had on prior to that announcement. So it was really concerning, like, what is going on here?
13: Canadian officials say the passenger did not show symptoms and is unlikely to spread the Ebola virus. The U.S. is now denying entry to anyone without a U.S. passport who has recently traveled through the affected regions. Any American coming home from the areas have to fly to Washington Dulles Airport to be screened by the CDC. Questions are being raised over how former Cuban President Raul Castro would be brought to the U.S. to face charges. On Wednesday, the U.S. issued a federal indictment charging Castro with murder over his alleged role in shooting down two planes that were carrying humanitarian aid to the island in 1996. Four U.S. nationals were killed. The Trump administration has been vague in its answers to bring Castro to the U.S., Secretary of State Marco Rubio.
15: Well, I'm not going to talk about how we're going to get him here. If we were trying to get him here, why would I say to the media what our plans are about that? I know you have to ask, but why would I answer that?
13: Today, Secretary Rubio will attend a NATO foreign ministers meeting in Sweden. British police are appealing for witnesses in their investigation into potential offenses by former Prince Andrew, including sexual misconduct. A woman alleges she was taken to Windsor in 2010 for sexual purposes. Andrew has repeatedly denied any wrongdoing. Global News 24 hours a day and whenever you want it with Bloomberg News Now. I'm Michael Barr and this is Bloomberg, Karen.
1: All right, Michael Barr, thank you. Time now for the Bloomberg Sports Update. Here's John Stashower. John, good morning.
16: Good morning, Karen. What a month this has been for the Knicks. Last 32 days, they played 9 playoff games. They've won all 9, all but one by more than 10 points. Game 2 of the East Finals at the Garden, Knicks and Cavs. Tight first half. Knicks pulled away in the third quarter.
17: Brunson kicks it out in the corner. Hart, another three. It's good. Josh Hart lighting it up from long distance. Hart pulls back. He wants to shoot another three. Towns down low, across the lane, layup's good. Knicks dominating here on the third.
16: On ESPN, the Knicks had that 18-1 run in the fourth quarter of game one, an 18-0 run this time in the third. They beat Cleveland 109-93. Hart was the star on the bench for most of that fourth quarter the other night. He scored 26 points. Jalen Brunson added 19, all but two in the second half. Brunson had 14 assists. Quite a start to the East Final. The NHL, Carolina scored 33 seconds in, but then Montreal scored four goals in 10 and a half minutes. The Canadiens won in Raleigh 6-2. Yankee slump continues. Nine losses in the last 13 games. The night after losing to Toronto 2-1, they lost 2-0, had only three hits, none from Aaron Judge, who went 1-for-15 in the series. Tampa Bay, 4.5 games ahead of the Yanks. The two teams begin a series tonight at the stadium. Gerrit Cole makes his return from injury. In Washington, the Mets won 2-1. The Giants have given general manager Joe Shane a contract extension. The L.A. Rams have extended 38-year-old MVP quarterback Matthew Stafford through 2027, when Stafford will make $55 million. John Stashower, Bloomberg Sports. Karen, you can...
1: All right, John, thank you. S&P Dow NASDAQ futures all up about 0.2%. 10-year Treasury yield 4.55%, and NYMEX crude oil at $98.97 a barrel.
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0: Good morning, I'm Nathan Hager. As the standoff between the U.S. and Iran continues, Tehran says the latest U.S. proposal to end the fighting has narrowed the gaps to some extent, but President Trump says he won't budge when it comes to Iran giving up its enriched uranium.
19: Right now we're negotiating, and we'll see. But either we're going to get it one way or the other. They're not going to have a nuclear weapon.
0: That was President Trump speaking in the Oval Office. Joining us from Dubai this morning is Bloomberg News Middle East Managing Editor Paul Wallace. Paul, where do things stand now in the talks? It seems like we keep hearing conflicting statements. Good morning.
20: Hi, good morning. We're still in that phase where each side, both the Iranians and the U.S., are making conflicting statements and vacillating between threats to resume hostilities or react powerfully to any new strikes on their territory, and also some optimistic words thrown in there as well. I think it is notable that the Iranians yesterday, through their state media, said that the latest U.S. proposal partly bridged the gaps between the warring countries. And Marco Rubio, in on his trip to the to Europe, the Secretary of State, has said similar, that you know there has been slight levels of progress. So they're being cautious, but it is the first time in at least a week that either side is talking about Iran and the U.S. potentially moving closer to a deal. But we're still in a very fragile phase, and there's no guarantee that we won't see a return to a hot war in the coming few days or weeks.
0: And in the meantime, Paul, we're hearing more as well from the United Arab Emirates about this week's drone attack on one of its nuclear power plants. What's the UAE saying now?
20: So this was a drone attack on Sunday on the UAE's only nuclear power plant. It's the biggest in the Middle East. It's called Baraka, and it's close to the border with Saudi Arabia. One drone got through the air defenses and hit a power station for the nuclear plant, and that forced the engineers to turn on emergency generators to keep the plant going. So it was a serious attack for sure. We think the first one on that facility certainly since the war began, and the UAE is saying this is, you know, essentially outrageous and a huge threat to countries around the region, and it's calling on the world to take more notice of this. It's saying the drones came from Iraq. Now that's also a pretty interesting and potentially alarming development, because it seems as if Iran-supported militias in Iraq are playing an increasingly important role in this war, and are, you know, being used to carry out attacks on Arab states.
0: Appreciate the update, Paul, as we continue watching developments and the headlines come out of the Middle East. That's Bloomberg News Middle East Managing Editor Paul Wallace with us this morning from Dubai. Karen.
1: Nathan, let's repeat some of our top stories. NATO Secretary General Mark Rutte is welcoming President Trump's abrupt move to send another 5,000 troops to Poland. Other NATO allies are bracing for cuts, but Rutte says the focus remains on defending European security. The Senate has punted a vote on $72 billion to end the Homeland Security shutdown. Some Republicans raised concerns about the Justice Department's new anti-government weaponization fund and Secret Service money for the White House ballroom. And Stephen Colbert hosted his final CBS Late Show with a parade of stars and a final interview with Paul McCartney, who first appeared at the Ed Sullivan Theater with the Beatles more than 60 years ago. We have more on those stories coming up on Bloomberg Daybreak.
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1: And I'm Karen Moscow. The S&P 500 heading for its longest streak of weekly wins since 2023 as hopes that the U.S. and Iran are moving closer to a peace deal and unrelenting enthusiasm for artificial intelligence drives equities higher. We check the markets all day long here on Bloomberg. S&P futures up 0.2%, up 14 points. Dow futures up 0.25% or 125 points. And NASDAQ futures up 0.25% or 77 points. The DAX in Germany is up 0.6%. The 10-year Treasury up 3/32, yield 4.55%. The yield on the 2-year, 4.07%. NYMEX crude oil is up 2.6%, up $2.54 at $98.89 a barrel. Brent at $105.87. COMEX gold down 0.5%, down about $23 at $4,520 an ounce. Bloomberg dollar spot index up almost 0.2%. The euro 1.1599 against the dollar. British pound 1.3421. The yen 159.13. And Bitcoin, it is down 0.5% at $77,200. That's a Bloomberg Business Flash. Now here's Michael Barr with more on what's going on around the world. Michael.
3: Thank you very much, Karen. The latest now on the Senate, Republicans have

0: Bush's family said earlier Thursday that he was hospitalized with a severe illness. Kyle Busch was 41. In baseball, the Yankees lost. The Mets beat the Nationals 2-1. Global news, 24 hours a day and whenever you want it with Bloomberg News Now. I'm Michael Barr, and this is Bloomberg.
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3: 524 on Wall Street. I'm Nathan Hager with Karen Moscow, checking the Friday front pages with Bloomberg's Alexis Christophorus. The Wall Street Journal's got a pretty great story here, Alexis. Weight loss drugs and their possible surprising side effect. Stalling cancer.
4: Yeah,
3: good morning.
4: Good morning. Really encouraging. New studies suggest drugs like Ozempic, Zepbound, Mounjaro, they might slow tumor progression and improve survival in cancer patients. There was one study from researchers at the Cleveland Clinic Cancer Institute. They tracked patients with early stage cancers who started these GLP-1 drugs after diagnosis and compared their disease progression to those on a different diabetes medication. And those on GLP-1s were less likely to see their cancer spread. In lung cancer patients, the rate of progression to advanced disease was cut roughly in half. Breast cancer patients showed a similar pattern. Further research needs to be done here to confirm the results, but experts say these findings show a possible new frontier for the pharma industry's lucrative weight loss drugs.
5: That's fascinating, isn't it? Well, we have one from Business Insider here. SpaceX is sitting on a massive hoard of a Bitcoin. Is that going to be the currency on Mars? Is that what you're telling us?
4: I think you may be onto something there, Karen. And in fact, to be fair, a number of papers had this story, but we learned a lot more about SpaceX in its IPO filing this week, including that the company owns around 19,000 Bitcoin, and at the current price, that's valued at about $1.5 billion. A CEO and founder, Elon Musk, he's long been an advocate of digital currencies. In fact, his Tesla holds a large chunk of Bitcoin in its coffers. Musk also backed, remember, the viral meme cryptocurrency Dogecoin, saying he would, quote, put literal Dogecoin on the literal moon. Mm-hmm. So look, SpaceX hasn't done that yet, but it is aiming to establish a permanent presence on the moon.
3: Yes, they are. This is an interesting one as well from Athlon Sports, especially if the weather holds up for Memorial Day weekend. It's on the boom in youth golf and the mental health benefits that are hard to ignore.
4: Yeah, so the National Golf Foundation says more than one quarter of off-course golf players are under the age of 18. And at the same time, junior golfers account for about 13% of the overall on-course golfer participation. According to the nonprofit group Youth on Course, more than 40% of young golf players say they build friendships and social connections through golf. Nearly 30% said their mental health improved. Experts say whether it's, you know, getting outside and walking the course or learning how to deal with both the good and the bad shots, as all golfers need to do. They say golf is proving that it can reduce anxiety and depression, not only for kids, but for all participants.
5: Oh, I love it. The good side of youth sports, and, you know, I got to say, sports is good in general, any kind of exercise, I think. All right, Alexis Christophorus, thank you so much for checking the front pages for us this morning. Up next, the latest on complications in talks to end the Iran war, plus getting ready for the Kevin Warsh era at the Fed. All that is coming up in our 5:30 news. And it's on a day when futures are on the rise, with S&P futures up a tenth of a percent this morning. Now we have a look at today's Bloomberg weekend forecast.
6: Showers and thunderstorms are going to produce delays to and from the Atlanta area today. Temperatures will be near 83. We'll also see delays to and from Raleigh today due to showers and thunderstorms, highs near 78. Charlotte, expect delays. There'll be some showers and thunderstorms in the Charlotte area today. Temperatures are going to be near 80. May also see some delays due to rainfall around the St. Louis area today. High temperatures only near 69. I'm Rob Carolyn, Bloomberg Radio.
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3: Coming up on 5:30 on Wall Street. Good morning. I'm Nathan Hager.
5: And I'm Karen Moscow. We're just about 4 hours away from the open of U.S. trading. Let's get you up to date on the news you need to know at this hour. Iran says the latest proposal from the U.S. to end the war has partly bridged the gaps. At the same time, Reuters is reporting Iran's supreme leader has ordered his country's enriched uranium stockpile to stay in the country. And President Trump is coming out against plans from Iran and Oman to set up permanent tolls in the Strait of Hormuz.

0: We want it open. We want it free. We don't want tolls. It's international. It's an international waterway. They're not charging tolls.
1: President Trump's latest comments make it unclear if either side is closer to a deal after recent threats to renew the fighting.
2: Well, meanwhile, on Capitol Hill, Karen, House Republican leaders have abruptly canceled the latest vote to authorize the war. Democratic Congressman Jim McGovern says it shows the conflict is losing support.
3: Are we not voting on it because the American people are sick and tired of this illegal war that is costing tens of billions of dollars?
2: Massachusetts Democrat Jim McGovern spoke on the House floor as the resolution was pulled. Republican Armed Services Chair Mike Rogers says they canceled the vote because there weren't enough Republican members present.
1: In the Senate, Nathan, lawmakers have called off plans to pass $72 billion in long-awaited funds to end the Department of Homeland Security shutdown. Republican Senator Tom Tillis says he's concerned that some of that money could go to the Justice Department's new $1.8 billion fund for victims of, quote, government weaponization.
4: Under what circumstances would it ever make sense to provide restitution for people who were either pled guilty or were found guilty in a court of law?
1: Senator Tom Tillis and other Republicans had also raised concerns about $1 billion in Secret Service funds going to President Trump's White House ballroom. Now the bill might not pass until after lawmakers come back from Memorial Day recess next month.
2: Well, this morning, Karen, Kevin Warsh will be sworn in as Fed chairman by President Trump at the White House. Bloomberg economist Anna Wong says Warsh is stepping into the Fed at a turbulent time.
5: Kevin Warsh is also stepping in just as a second supply shock is about to hit. So I think generally year-over-year inflation likely will peak in May and then step down gradually, but then we'll see another little bump toward the end of the year. And then in 2027, we'll see it incrementally rising again after falling initially. It's very confusing, but that's the inflation picture that Kevin Warsh inherited, a very confusing and complicated one.
2: And Bloomberg economist Anna Wong notes Warsh has said he's committed to preserving the Fed's independence from political pressure, and he told the Senate during his hearing that President Trump is not telling him what to do or think. Kevin Warsh's swearing in is scheduled for 11 a.m. in the East Room of the White House. You can catch it live here on Bloomberg Radio and on the Bloomberg Business app.
1: Well, Nathan, Warsh's swearing in comes as prices continue to rise for consumers. Gasoline prices are up more than 40% from a year ago. Bloomberg economic reporter Mark Niket says it's also going to cost you more at your holiday barbecue.
6: The beef alone for your Memorial Day cookouts is at record levels because the country's cattle herd is at its smallest in 75 years, but demand hasn't softened, so prices have really gone up. You know, we're seeing the average ground beef prices in April broke the $7 per pound threshold for the first time, and steak is now past, you know, $13 a pound.
1: Bloomberg's Mark Niket says economists expect food prices to keep rising in part because of the diminished supply and rising prices of fertilizer as a result of the Iran war. You can get more details on the cost of Memorial Day on our special holiday edition of Bloomberg Daybreak. Catch that at 5 a.m. Wall Street time on Monday or on the Daybreak podcast, available wherever you download.
2: Well, Karen, Elon Musk's SpaceX has suffered a setback. Bloomberg's John Tucker joins us with more. John.
7: And Nathan, was just 40 seconds left after the countdown, the launch of the SpaceX Starship was scrubbed.
8: It is sounding like we are not going to be able to clear this issue in time today, so we are going to be standing down from a launch.
7: A pin holding the tower at the Texas launch site failed to retract. The next opportunity to launch the world's most powerful rocket is this afternoon. As part of its IPO filing, SpaceX has proposed a number of ambitious initiatives that require Starship to be fully operational. Well, that means this Starship launch is the most high-stakes one so far. Previous launch Starship prototypes suffered from repeated explosions and other malfunctions. I'm John Tucker, Bloomberg Radio.
1: 33 on Wall Street. Let's bring in Michael Barr with more on what else is going on in New York and around the world. Michael, good morning.
9: Good morning, Karen. The United Nations is releasing around $60 million from an emergency fund to help contain an Ebola outbreak in the Democratic Republic of Congo. Experts believe the new strain of the virus, for which there is no vaccine, circulated undetected for around 2 months in Congo's Ituri province before being identified last week. Meanwhile, the virus infected an American missionary doctor who was in the Congo. He was denied entrance to the U.S. for care. Secretary of State Marco Rubio defended that decision.
10: Our number one objective on Ebola, before anything else, and we think it's terrible what's happening there to the people. We've been very involved with DRC on the peace deal with Rwanda and so forth. But our number one thing has to be, we can't have it affect the United States. We can't have Ebola cases coming here.
9: The outbreak has so far resulted in 160 suspected deaths out of 670 suspected cases. Meanwhile, Secretary Rubio says Cuba is a national security threat to the U.S., and the prospect of a peaceful agreement is not high. The U.S. has charged Cuba's former president, Raul Castro, with murders of U.S. citizens who died after two Cessna civilian aircraft were shot down in 1996. Rubio did not reveal a plan on how to bring Castro to the U.S., but says the Trump administration has offered millions in humanitarian aid to Cuba.
10: So I was in Rome a couple weeks ago and met with the Catholic Church again. They're prepared to step forward. A bunch of other NGOs, I have a letter in my pocket right now from humanitarian organization that's already operating inside of Cuba that's prepared to do the distribution.
9: Today, Secretary Rubio will attend NATO foreign ministers meeting in Sweden. Stephen Colbert hosted the last episode of The Late Show on CBS. Last night, he mostly steered clear of political jokes.
11: We love doing this show for you, but what we really, really love is doing the show with you. Now, I'll say to you what I've said to every audience for the last 11 years, and I've meant it every time. Have a good show. Thanks for being here. And let's do it, y'all.
9: The show featured a parade of actors and comedians who included Bryan Cranston and Paul McCartney. 45 million Americans are expected to travel this Memorial Day weekend. New York's LaGuardia Airport has slowed down after a sinkhole forced the closure of one runway, disrupting flights for a second straight day. Global News 24 hours a day and whenever you want it with Bloomberg News Now. I'm Michael Barr, and this is Bloomberg, Karen.
1: All right, Michael Barr, thank you. And futures, they're on the rise this morning. S&P futures up about 0.2%, and the 10-year Treasury yield at 4.55%.
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10: And I'm Karen Moscow, and the S&P 500 heading for its longest streak of weekly wins since 2023 as hopes that the U.S. and Iran are moving closer to a peace deal and unrelenting enthusiasm for artificial intelligence drive equities higher. We check the markets all day long here on Bloomberg with S&P futures up 0.2%. Up 14 points, Dow futures up 0.25% or 131 points, and NASDAQ futures up 0.25% or 75 points. The DAX in Germany is up 0.6%. 10-year Treasury up 5/32, yield 4.54%, the yield on the 2-year 4.07%. NYMEX crude oil is up 2%, up $1.86 at $98.20 a barrel. COMEX gold down 0.4%, down $17.60 at $45.24.90 an ounce. Bloomberg Dollar Spot Index, it is up 0.1%. The euro 1.1604 against the dollar. British pound 1.3426. The yen 159.12. And Bitcoin, it's down 0.5% at $77,200. That's a Bloomberg Business Flash. Now here's Michael Barr with more on what's going on around the world. Michael.
11: Thank you very much, Karen. Senate Republicans are at a stalemate over President Trump's $1.8 billion account to pay political allies alleged to be victims of government weaponization. GOP lawmakers have departed Washington for the Memorial Day recess without voting on the roughly $70 billion bill to fund immigration enforcement agencies. Iran said the latest U.S. proposal partly bridged the gap between the warring sides. The U.S. has demanded Tehran hand over its enriched uranium and commit to ending enrichment, while Iranian leaders have balked at those terms. In the NBA playoffs, the Knicks once again beat the Cavaliers last night, 109-93. New York is now up 2 games to 0 over Cleveland. In the opening game of the NHL Eastern Final playoffs, the Canadiens beat the Hurricanes 6-2. NASCAR star Kyle Busch, a 2-time Cup Series champion, has suddenly died. Bush's family said earlier Thursday that he was hospitalized with a severe illness. Kyle Busch was 41. In baseball, the Yankees lost. Mets beat the Nationals 2-1. Global news, 24 hours a day, and whenever you want it, with Bloomberg News Now. I'm Michael Barr, and this is Bloomberg. Nathan.
12: All right, Michael, thank you. It's 5:42 on Wall Street, and this is Bloomberg Daybreak. I'm Nathan Hager, alongside Karen Moscow, getting ready to wrap up a trading week that, as Karen said, has the S&P 500 riding its longest streak of weekly wins in 3 years. Let's bring in Lori Calvesina to take a look at this market. She's the head of U.S. equity strategy at RBC Capital Markets. Always great to speak with you, Lori. I know you recently raised your price target for the 12 months ahead for the S&P 500. Is this rally going the way you thought it would, or could there be some potential pitfalls ahead? Good morning.
13: Good morning, Nathan. I'm great to talk to you as always. The answer is yes and yes. I think that what we tried to do when we raised our price target, we did this I want to say we did this a couple weeks back, but the reality is that we really spent some time on our valuation and earnings modeling. And what we did on the earnings side was we went in and we adjusted the bottom-up consensus for 1Q27. We do have a 12-month forward price target, so that's what we're queuing off at the moment on the earnings side. But at any rate, we sort of left the AI consensus intact, which is looking for very, very strong growth over the course of the next year. And then we took that non-AI consensus and lowered it a bit to reflect some of the pressures we think are emanating from the macro and energy markets and consumer confidence and those sorts of things. When we made that adjustment, we then looked at it against a PE where we bake in 3.3% CPI, a flat Fed, and 10-year yields of 4.5%, which generates some compression versus recent highs. And the long and short of it is that we get to about 7,900 as a fair value estimate. Now, if I keep that earnings assumption intact and swap in a 5% on the 10-year yield, add in a couple of cuts and take inflation up to 3.8%, I can actually get to around 7,400, kind of the 7,400, 7,500 range as fair value for the S&P if I keep those same earnings assumptions, which is interesting to me because that's where the market's been, you know, sort of hovering recently.
12: Yeah, kind of where it is right now. So what's the scenario that you see playing out here? I mean, we do have lingering high oil prices right now. We've been talking about how this is shaping up to be the most expensive Memorial Day on record. Looking past Memorial Day, what does it mean for the market?
13: So look, you know, we said when we updated our target that we do not expect the path to 7,900 to be linear. Remember, it's a 12-month target. It was about 7.7% in terms of a return when we put that out. And we also, you know, have calculated the numbers recently. It's kind of been hovering around a 6% gain from sort of recent levels. So, you know, it's not heroic. We do expect some pullbacks in the 5 to 10% type range. A couple potential catalysts we've highlighted are the midterm elections, which are coming up later this year and tend to invite some angst in markets. Profit taking on semis, which has been a very hot part of the market, started to look a bit expensive again. That's another area we've flagged. And then the other thing we've talked about is that 2027 earnings forecasts, we do have to, you know, sort of watch those very closely. We've read enough from companies to know that there are buffers in place in terms of commodities that are affected by the situation in the Middle East. We've read about inventories. We've read about hedging. We know that there are some buffers in place for a few quarters. Some companies have said they're hedged through the end of the year. But those things do eventually run out. And if you go back and look at 2018, 2019, and 2022, 2023, kind of the first tariff episode and the Russia-Ukraine war, the 2018 and 2022 consensus estimates were fine, but we saw some pretty steady declines in 2019 and 2023 forecasts from the summer before. And, you know, it's not to say it's going to play out exactly the same way this time again, but we do think at some point that could be something markets have to digest.
12: In the meantime, we still seem to see a lot of enthusiasm around the artificial intelligence story, even after the NVIDIA earnings we got this week, maybe a little bit of disappointment there. What's the setup for you when it comes to the artificial intelligence theme after what we got from NVIDIA this week?
13: So one of the things we have been talking about in our data is looking at, again, those earnings growth forecasts for the next year, which are quite strong overall and really strong if you sort of look at AI versus non-AI names. But if you look at sort of the AI, kind of a broader basket of AI stocks versus the Mag 7, we're actually seeing, you know, some incremental earnings strength in that AI basket versus, you know, kind of the Mag 7. So we think everyone on Wall Street has been obsessed with this broadening trade, growth versus value, tech versus everything else, AI versus everything else. But we think that's maybe the wrong broadening trade to focus on. We think that within that AI theme itself, you know, all year there's been on the earnings front at least a little bit of broadening. And that explains, you know, we think a lot of, you know, kind of the excitement in the market we've seen so far, frankly.
12: We have just about a minute or so left here. We're heading into a new era at the Federal Reserve with Kevin Warsh being sworn in this morning. What's the setup when it comes to the Fed?
13: So if you think about, you know, just sort of zooming out, I was talking to my rate strategist, Blake Gwynn, about this recently, you know, and what I guess I'm most curious about, other than, of course, what's going to happen with interest rates, but I think just the communication. And I know that in my world, small cap stocks is one thing I track closely. They tend to get jerked around, you know, in terms of outperforming or underperforming when the market is dialing up its dovishness or putting in more hawkishness. We've had a lot of communication to digest. I guess I'm just sort of curious as a forecaster if we're going going to get less or, you know, or about the same or more communications from the Fed to digest. And if it ends up being less, perhaps that gives us some sort of incremental volatility in markets looking forward.
12: And before the new regime at the Federal Reserve, of course, we've seen this drop off in bonds as well, with the yields going up. In our last 30 seconds, does that pose a headwind for stocks to have rising bond yields?
13: We've got it baked into our forecast through the PE analysis, where we've got those higher bond yields baked in. And again, that stress test I mentioned earlier, where we, you know, 7,900 is the base case, 7,400 if we kind of swap in the kind of Fed hikes, 5% on the yield, and then a little bit hotter inflation. But really the primary transmission mechanism we're focused on is through that PE channel.
12: Okay, Lori, always good to talk to you. Appreciate this, and hope you have a great Memorial Day weekend. That's Lori Calvesina, head of U.S. Equity Strategy at RBC Capital Markets. Karen.
10: Nathan, repeating some of our top stories this morning. Iran says the latest U.S. proposal to end the war partly narrows the gaps, but Iran's supreme leader is ordering his country's enriched uranium stockpile not to go abroad. And President Trump says he opposes permanent tolls in the Strait of Hormuz. President Trump says he'll send another 5,000 troops to Poland after the election of nationalist President Karol Nawrocki. This reverses a decision to suspend the deployment over what the president sees as NATO's refusal to help in the Iran war. And the Kevin Warsh era begins today at the Fed. The new chairman will be sworn in at 11 this morning at the White House. Meanwhile, the Stephen Colbert era is over in late night, and he's hosted his final CBS Late Show. We have more of those stories coming up on Bloomberg Daybreak on a day when futures are rising. S&P futures, they're up 0.25% this morning. And this.
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15: 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The odds of him going on to fascinate millions with his talent? 1 in 260,000. The odds of this born racer having 157 career top 10 finishes in NASCAR? 1 in 125 billion. 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
10: And I'm Karen Moscow, and the S&P 500 heading for its longest streak of a weekly win since 2023. And futures, they're higher this morning, with S&P futures up 0.25% or about 18 points. Dow futures up 0.3% or 148 points. And NASDAQ futures up 0.3% or 95 points. 10-year Treasury up 4/32, yield 4.55%. The yield on the 2-year, 4.07%. And NYMEX crude oil is up 2.2% or $2.05 at $98.40 a barrel. That's a Bloomberg Business Flash. Now here's Michael Barr with more on what's going on around the world. Michael.
11: Karen, ahead of a meeting in Sweden of foreign ministers of NATO countries, Secretary of State Marco Rubio has been talking this morning about the Middle East. Rubio says there is a slight progress in talks with Iran, but that several issues remain. Meanwhile, the United Arab Emirates said a drone attack targeting its nuclear power plant was launched from Iraq. The UAE condemned it as a terrorist attack. President Trump says he is sending 5,000 more troops to Poland. The president said on social media that the deployment of additional troops stems from his good relationship with Poland's president. In the NBA playoffs, the Knicks beat the Cavaliers last night 109-93. New York is now up 2 games to zip over Cleveland. In the opening game of the NHL Eastern Final playoffs, the Canadiens beat the Hurricanes 6-2. NASCAR star Kyle Busch, a 2-time Cup Series champion, has died. Busch's family said earlier Thursday that he was hospitalized with a severe illness. Kyle Busch was 41. In baseball, the Yankees lost. The Mets beat the Nationals 2-1. Global news, 24 hours a day, and whenever you want it, with Bloomberg News Now. I'm Michael Barr, and this is Bloomberg. Nathan.
12: Thanks, Michael. It's 5:55 on Wall Street. Time for our daily Bloomberg Law Brief, exploring legal issues in the news. Today, we're looking at a lawsuit from two police officers who helped defend the U.S. Capitol on January 6th, 2021. They're suing to block the Justice Department's new $1.8 billion fund for people who claim to be victims of politically motivated prosecution. Acting Attorney General Todd Blanche has not ruled out the possibility of payouts for rioters who assaulted police that day. For more, Bloomberg's June Grasso speaks to constitutional law professor David Super of Georgetown Law.
16: Can you explain what the police officers are alleging in their lawsuit?
17: Sure. I don't think there's a serious question that the fund is illegal, but the Supreme Court has said just because something is illegal or even unconstitutional, you don't get to go into court to challenge it. The Supreme Court requires what they call injury in fact. You have to show that you are harmed in a way other than a person who cares about the Constitution. And the police officers are saying that this money is being made available to the people who assaulted them before and who are actively threatening them and who could well assault them again in the same way. And so that this is encouraging and arguably even subsidizing violent behavior against them, which gives them standing to challenge it.
16: That sounds really speculative. Do you think it will pass muster?
17: I think the Supreme Court has been cutting way back on standing, and it's hard for me to see them deviating from that course in a case that would embarrass the president. But I think this is better than a lot of far-fetched standing cases because they're not saying something bad happened to us in the past and so we want to litigate the future. They're saying that both the beneficiaries of these funds and the administration that's handing them out are saying that the assault on the police officers was okay. These people have been pardoned. The president has repeatedly said they were treated very badly for being prosecuted in this matter. And so I think the police officers can make an argument of an ongoing abuse better than most people do.
16: So a key would be to get a preliminary injunction to stop the administration from starting to dole out the funds.
17: Yes, they would say we should get a preliminary injunction because this is illegal and it will lead to more violence and threats against us, which is unlawful. And the government will presumably say you're not entitled to a preliminary injunction because we're going to get you dismissed for lack of standing. And so we will end up litigating the standing question on the preliminary injunction.
16: Can Congress stop this?
17: If Congress flips, it could only stop it through legislation, which surely the president would veto. In addition, I suspect that if Congress flips, they will hustle an awful lot of money out the door in November and December so that it's a done deal. Notice that they didn't wait around for permission before they wrecked the east wing of the White House. They just knocked it down. I think if they'd waited, they would have been stopped. But they moved quickly, and I think they'll do that here as well.
16: I mean, does it seem like this lawsuit is a long shot and the fund is going to go through?
17: I think in all likelihood, the fund will go through. And if anyone fills it, it won't be lawyers, it'll be pollsters.
12: That's Professor David Super of Georgetown Law speaking with Bloomberg's June Grosso. 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S&P futures are up 0.2%. Dow and NASDAQ futures are higher by 0.3%. West Texas Intermediate crude's up 2.3%, trading close to $99 a barrel. Up next, we'll get the latest on the roadblocks to ending the Iran war, plus why the Senate called off a vote on ending the DHS shutdown. That's coming up in our 6 a.m. news. 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
18: From ABC News, I'm Sherry Preston. A shock for the NASCAR world after the sudden death of driver Kyle Busch following an illness. The two-time NASCAR Cup Series champ had called the doctor 12 days ago asking him to give him a shot as he was reportedly struggling with a cold made worse by G-forces on the track. ABC's Andrea Fuji.
19: Busch won more races across NASCAR's three national series than any other driver in history. Just last week, after winning at Dover Motor Speedway, he gave a now very meaningful response to a reporter's question.
20: Why do these moments never get old, Kyle?
21: Because you never know when the last one is.
18: Busch leaves behind a wife and two children. Following backlash over the $1.8 billion fund set up to help those who feel they've been wronged by the government, there was no vote taken in the Senate on the president's $70 billion immigration enforcement package.
22: It's something that he's been asking for. He wants that bill on his desk by June 1st. That is not going to happen now. And that is due to a sort of rebellion that occurred in the Senate Republican conference on Thursday morning. We had an acting attorney general, Todd Blanche, come up to Capitol Hill to sort of do a bit of a cleanup for Senate Republicans who were pretty publicly out there lambasting this IRS weaponization fund.
18: ABC's Ali Pekoran on Capitol Hill. The idea of U.S. military intervention in Cuba is being raised again as Secretary of State Marco Rubio meets with NATO members in Sweden. He's there for talks on Iran and the broader mission of the alliance. Rubio, as he arrived, saying,
23: "The president's views, frankly, disappointment at some of our NATO allies and their response to our operations in the Middle East. They're well documented. That will have to be addressed."
18: The Sherpa, who has summited Mount Everest 32 times, is urging authorities to limit the number of climbers on the mountain. On Wednesday, 274 people crowded the path to Everest summit. That's the highest number recorded on a single day from the Nepal side. You're listening to ABC News.
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18: Memorial Day travel woes for those in the Northeast. Heavy rain is expected all weekend long, and the runway with that sinkhole in it at LaGuardia Airport in New York is still shut down.
0: That runway now expected to reopen on Saturday after being shut down on Wednesday. Of course, it caused major delays and dozens of cancellations. The situation is among a few throwing a wrench into the holiday travel rush. An estimated 45 million Americans are projected

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7: Lincoln's KFOR.
8: Twenty-six now after the hour. Welcome back. You're with America in the Morning. Death row inmate receives a reprieve in Tennessee after an aborted execution attempt. Correspondent Lisa Dwyer explains.
9: Tennessee's governor has granted a one-year stay of execution for Tony Carruthers after his lethal injection was halted when officials struggled to find a vein for more than an hour. Maria Deliberato, an attorney for Carruthers, says she saw him wincing and groaning and called it horrible to watch. The Tennessee Department of Corrections says medical personnel had quickly established a primary IV line, but were unable to find a suitable vein for a backup line, as required by the state's execution protocol. Carruthers was sentenced to death after he was found guilty in the 1994 kidnappings and murders of three people in Memphis. I'm Lisa Dwyer.
8: Millions in the U.S. are getting away for the Memorial Day weekend. Correspondent Jennifer King reports that high gas prices, with every state now above $4 a gallon, isn't stopping everyone.
10: AAA predicts 45 million Americans will travel at least 50 miles from home this holiday weekend, around 39 million by car. It's a record number, but only about a 1% increase from 2025. Inflation and fuel prices are putting a dent in travelers' wallets. Government data shows airfares have gone up 20% this year, and AAA says the average price for gas is up 30%.
11: My guess is that we're going to start to see some people making choices maybe not to travel as far.
10: Oakland University business professor Michael Greiner says Americans prioritize travel but are likely to be making some adjustments.
11: They might not eat out as much as they might have, or they might not spend as much money on certain more expensive activities.
10: I'm Jennifer King.
8: America in the Morning for Friday, May 22nd, 2026 is produced by Jeff McKay. I'm John Trout. This is Westwood One.
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4: From ABC News, I'm Sherry Preston. The racing world rocked by the sudden death of two-time NASCAR Cup Series champ Kyle Busch.
5: At just 41 years old, the married father of two died after being hospitalized with what his family describes as a severe illness. They did not elaborate. Reaction pouring in overnight. Denny Hamlin saying, absolutely cannot comprehend this news. Dale Earnhardt Jr. saying, I will never be able to make sense of this loss, but I am thankful that we had found a way to become friends.
4: ABC's Andrea Fuji, 12 days ago, Bush had called a doctor to give him a shot because he was suffering from a severe cold, his family says. Most people have already left town for the Memorial Day weekend, or they're about to, and that's even though there are some weather troubles for many. ABC senior meteorologist says for a lot, could be a rainy one.
6: Watching a large area of showers from the Gulf Coast, the Ohio Valley, Mid-Atlantic, Dakotas into western Minnesota, maybe some severe storms in parts of Texas and Oklahoma, and it's nice in the west. That's what continues into the weekend.
4: Repairs on that sinkhole on a runway in one of the busiest airports in the country, New York's LaGuardia, not expected to be finished until tomorrow now, meaning possible further delays. Secretary of State Marco Rubio in Sweden for talks with NATO foreign ministers.
7: In the end, you know, like any alliance, it has to be good for everyone who's involved. It has to be a clear understanding of what the expectations are. And so certainly we'll try to lay the groundwork for that.
4: Acting Attorney General Todd Blanche traveling to Capitol Hill to defend President Trump's nearly $1.8 billion taxpayer-funded finance to set up those who claim to have been targeted by the government.
8: Blanche made a number of efforts to try to bring Republicans back on board this. According to one of my colleagues, Catherine Falders, he even at one point told Republican senators that they themselves could consider applying for money from the fund.
4: ABC's Ali Pekoran. Sources tell us some Republican senators yelled at Blanche, saying the fund could cost them the midterms. 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
11: Extra enforcement on Lincoln's main roadway. Good morning, I'm Jeff Moats. We have an overcast sky. We're at 58 degrees at KFOR, FM 101.5, 1240 AM. It is 6:03. Lincoln Police will conduct a high visibility traffic enforcement detail tonight, tomorrow night, and Sunday night, where extra officers will monitor O Street between 17th and 84th Streets, focusing on dangerous driving behavior, trespassing on private property, and closed business lots, along with littering, excessive noise, and alcohol-related violations.
12: According to LPD, Memorial Day weekend has traditionally attracted large gatherings to O Street, particularly between 44th and 52nd Streets, to display and admire customized and specialty vehicles.
11: LPD Public Information Manager Erica Thomas says LPD has routinely observed an increase in hazardous driving activity, including excessive speed, reckless driving, and other violations that cause safety concerns for both the motorists and spectators. The goal is to ensure residents and visitors alike can enjoy a safe and positive holiday. holiday weekend in Lincoln. Details of an investigation into a deputy-involved shooting that left a 26-year-old Omaha man dead and the deputy wounded were released Thursday via an investigation done internally by the Douglas County Sheriff's Office. The Criminal Investigations Division presented the preliminary findings to the Douglas County Attorney's Office.
13: It is my understanding from the Douglas County Attorney that he has come to the conclusion that there, at this point, is no reason to believe that any of the deputies involved have any criminal liability.
11: According to Douglas County Sheriff Aaron Hansen, the suspect, Jaquan Marion, was shot several times on May 8th after he shot Deputy Robert Stern in the right leg. Other deputies exchanged gunfire and Marion suffered fatal wounds, all happening in about 30 seconds in time at a South Omaha home. Marion was wanted for absconding parole from his conviction of being an accessory to a drive-by shooting. KFOR news time is 6:05. Despite fuel prices, AAA Nebraska is still anticipating an overall increase in the number of people traveling this Memorial Day weekend, but it's a smaller number compared to recent years.
14: But it is enough for us to set another all-time record. So it's going to be very busy out there. Whether you're hitting the road or heading to the airport, expect to have a lot of company with you and plan ahead and plan accordingly.
11: Nick Jarmus is with AAA and tells KFOR News the fuel prices may be forcing people to modify their plans and figure out ways to absorb it into their travel budget. While there may be some marginal decreases in travel, Jarmus says it will still be a busy travel season. Graduation for all eight LPS high schools will be this weekend. It starts with Southeast tonight at 7. Then tomorrow morning at 9, it's Northeast, followed by Southwest at noon, Northwest at 3, and then North Star tomorrow night at 6. On Sunday, East has graduation at noon, followed by Lincoln High at 3, Standing Bear at 6. The eight LPS high schools will have their commencements at Pinnacle Bank Arena. Summertime is here for kids and some friendly safety reminders if they're going to spend time at the pool, not just the kids, but adults as well.
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11: Janelle Binder is the public health educator for the Lincoln-Lancaster County Health Department and also suggests putting on sunscreen.
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11: More summer safety tips are up at KFORnow.com. Lincoln's first forecast is coming up. KFOR News time is 6:07.
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11: Lincoln's first forecast for today. The rain chances will stick around here. Very good chance of it through the day. About a 90% chance at a high around 70. There could be some thunderstorms here and there. Showers likely early this evening, then clearing out late tonight, a low of 49. Tomorrow, sunny and 73, sunny and 81 Sunday. Memorial Day Monday, sunny and 87. This morning, it's overcast and 58 in Lincoln. I'm Jeff Motes, KFOR News.
3: 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Lincoln's Morning News is on KFOR.
19: Well, I thought there might be more traffic on the road when I drove in this morning. Carol here, along with Chris, who, by the way, you sound much better today. You're not, I mean, certainly not the pinnacle of your sound.
16: Beyond grunting.
19: Yes. You're beyond sounding like the dirty old man on Lappin'. of course, Jeff is in the newsroom. He's busy right now covering sports news and weather. But anyway, I thought I might see more traffic on the road when I drove in this morning. Not an abundance of traffic, but I will warn you, there is an abundance of law enforcement. It's not too often when I come through Gretna, right, you know, in the middle of town, there's a Sarpy County Sheriff just parked right in the median at 3:30 in the morning.
16: They're just for you.
19: Just for me. And then after I got out onto the interstate, you know, there is a highway patrol out there. And then when I'm coming into Lincoln, I see the Lancaster County Sheriff's Office. They are they're finding a place to set up. So, and you know, it is usually this time of year when everybody gets extra grant money for law enforcement.
11: Well, and then if we let off with the story with the O Street enforcement.

0: enforcement that's going on this weekend. So you'll see extra Lincoln police along O Street between 17th and 84th tonight, tomorrow night, and Sunday night. And so you'll see those extra officers. And one thing that's traditionally been attracting people on Memorial Day weekend nights would be the hot rods that come into Lincoln and cruise O Street. And there's a lot of them that, you know, go up and down O Street, primarily between, you know, 44th and 52nd Streets. And, you know, you get spectators that want to come out and see these cars. And tragically, 4 years ago this weekend, to be precise, next Friday, 4 years ago when we had the tragic deaths of two people that were hit when a crash happened, and it was caused by someone speeding down O Street, and unfortunately, two people in a vehicle, I should say, that were killed in that crash. And so that has bumped up a lot of extra enforcement from LPD in recent years, especially for Memorial Day weekend. So you'll see extra officers out on O Street. One thing they're going to be doing more than anything is cracking down on the dangerous driving behavior. They'll be enforcing an ordinance, you know, that we've talked about numerous times, where people, if they get caught, you know, they have the potential, depending on how serious it is, how many times that they've been caught, where their vehicle could be impounded. But what they're looking for, they're looking for not just the reckless driving and the excessive speed and other violations, but they're also going to be looking for people that may be loitering in places that they shouldn't be, on private lots, business lots that are closed off, you know, littering of that nature, any other misbehaving situations that are going on. So a word to the wise this weekend to be careful and mind your business, and, you know, try to enjoy the weekend at least. I mean, the weather after today is going to be spectacular for Memorial Day weekend. I know there have been times where we've had Memorial Day activities going on where severe weather has been a threat, but I think after today, everything's going to look peachy, to put it lightly.
1: It's going to feel good.
0: Yeah, it will.
2: Yeah. Oh, yesterday was, I took Callie to softball practice, and are there still some high school teams playing? Because her practice is at Ralston, and there was a game at Ralston between, and maybe it was some type of summer.
0: Well,
2: I don't know, but there were two teams playing at Ralston when I took her to practice.
0: And we'll get to the state baseball tournament, which has been bumped back to tomorrow because of the weather. There are some Legion teams that have started competition already.
2: Yeah,
0: there are some Legion teams. Those teams that did not make the state high school tournament, they went right away, started doing Legion tryouts, and now I think this is the first official weekend of Legion baseball. So you'll have that. You probably had that going on last night up there at Ralston. But back to the state baseball tournament, we got word late yesterday that the NSAA has bumped everything back to tomorrow because of the weather forecast. You look at the forecast, 90% chance of showers, maybe a few thunderstorms, and that's going to be through the course of the day. The models are showing that there's going to be rain throughout much of the day. And a year ago, what happened on Championship Friday is that the Class A title game got delayed by, I believe, 2.5-3 hours. They didn't start play until like 9:30 that Friday night. And the game didn't get over with till almost midnight when Lincoln East won the state championship. So they said, out of an abundance of caution, they're going to push everything back to tomorrow. The start times will be at noon for Lincoln Lutheran and Elkhorn Mount Michael in Class C. The Class B championship will be at 3:30. And then the Class A title game tomorrow night with Lincoln East and Millard North will be at 7. And those are up at Warner Park in Papillion. So, you know, you'll have a great night for baseball, a great day for baseball around to go check out. State track meets going on, too. So everything is overlapping. You know, we're at the end of school. And the other thing you got going on this weekend is graduation here in Lincoln. So a lot of things going on.
2: Wow. And speaking of delays, the Super Regional.
0: Yes.
2: Off again.
0: Well, you know, I will tell you this. We were out in the yard working on putting up the east side fence in our yard.

0: yard, and Jared and I are out there, and all of a sudden we heard thunder. I'm like, let's wrap it up. Well, then lightning. It's like, okay, we really got... Well, and then, of course, we get the text alerts. This is about the time that the game got started. They're still in the first inning. And so the game was eventually called, and it caught some people by surprise, thinking that maybe they were going to try to resume play last night. But it was kind of at the last minute during the 10 o'clock hour when they determined that play was going to be suspended until 4 this afternoon.
1: And you got a bunch of showers supposed to move through.
0: Right, and you got more rain to deal with today. So you got to contend with that. So they'll resume play at 4 this afternoon, and I'm sure they're keeping an eye on the weather. And then they'll have the second game tomorrow afternoon at 4, and then they'll bump everything back over to Sunday. So, if necessary.
1: People were screaming on social media, why didn't you move the start time up from 8 to 6 to 4?
0: I think for TV. Right. It's TV purposes because it was on ESPN2.
1: Don't kid yourself. ESPN, ESPN2 will not make any concessions or
0: no.
1: do any favors to
0: no. I mean,
1: get a Big Ten team on over an SEC team.
2: Well, and I wondered why, because honestly, when I got the first alert on my phone that the game had been delayed, from what was happening in Gretna, I thought, okay, this is not going to happen. I don't know why they're calling it a delay, but I suppose they were hoping the system would move through, and so I wasn't surprised when I saw that. So are they doing anything with the Big Ten baseball? Because Nebraska
0: on.
2: Plays at 5, right?
0: Yeah, it's still on with Michigan and Nebraska at 5 up at Charles Schwab Field in Omaha. So we'll see if they'll get through that today.
1: It's going to be...
0: Don't trust Mother Nature.
1: No. Mother Nature says we're going to extend this weekend, Motsi.
0: Yeah, that's what's going to happen, I think. So, but we'll have more about that in sports coming up here later on at the bottom of the hour. Also in our news this morning, in addition to the crackdown on dangerous driving this weekend in Lincoln, we'll hear from AAA Nebraska talking about how the fuel prices, yeah, they're high, but it's not going to keep many Nebraskans away from hitting the road this weekend. So we'll have more about that and other news for you. And again, sports all at 6:31 on KFOR.
1: Motsi, thank you for popping in. We'll check back in around 6:30. And Carol, the old Sixth Sense movie where you had the little boy.
2: Seeing dead people?
1: Yeah, and Bruce Willis. Instead of seeing dead people, you're seeing mad people. Sixth Sense, not 0.06. That's the old bump in fuel prices overnight here in the capital city.
2: Yeah, fuel prices did go up overnight, so be prepared for a little bit of that shock when you go to fill up that tank before you hit the roads. First, we had a little bit of really, it all goes with what the president says. I feel like he, says something and then fuel prices go down. Yesterday he made the comment that they were hours away from a deal, and then all of a sudden we're not hours away from a deal. In fact, now we find out that there are that Iran is making deals with some of our allies even, and that there are some tankers that are moving through that Strait of Hormuz. And then we wake up this morning to those fuel prices early this morning. According to the New York Times, those fuel prices have gone up again. So that's something to be aware of when you go to fill up that tank. 45 million people are hitting the roads this Memorial Day weekend. So you might have a little bit of shock there, pump shock, when you go to fill up.
1: Buddy and Grandma Jody and Aunt Ashley are headed to Estes next weekend, so
2: okay.
1: they're not going to do this weekend because she's working, but they're going to take a little bit of a road trip, and Aunt Ashley's got a tank, not literally, but she has a big old SUV to haul the kiddos in, and can only imagine. I mean, do you fill all the way up, or do you just kind of piecemeal it here and there with the 20, 25 bucks?
2: I hate going to the gas station, so I fill all the way up no matter when I go. Because pay now, pay later. It's kind of the way I look at it. But I do understand there are some people in a situation where this is the amount of cash I have right now. that I can afford to put into this tank. And I see a lot of people doing that, only, you know, filling up three quarter or half a tank and then seeing what happens and then going back to fill up again. I normally just fill up all the way just because I hate stopping at the gas station.
1: Not your favorite thing?
2: Well, you know, it's either windy or it's raining or it's cold. You know how I am about being out in the elements.
1: No, I get it.
2: I don't mind it in the summertime. I'll fill up as many times as I have to. So
1: sure.
2: I'm not really one that that fills up in increments. Wow, what a shocker about Kyle Busch.
1: Right. And
2: oh, my gosh.
1: You know, a couple of buddies of mine got their start. And, you know, their first national gig was covering NASCAR. They did that for years and years and still have ties to that community. I am not the biggest racing fan. I don't dislike it, but never really got into it. But that being said, just really, really sad with Kyle Busch passing away at 41, two little kids, a wife. He just won last weekend.
2: He did. And then you've heard all morning long on ABC that kind of ominous statement that he made when a reporter asked him, when will these moments not be important to you? And he said, well, they all are, because you never know when it's going to be your last one. And that was his last one. And, you know, Bob was a huge NASCAR fan. He was a car guy. Mm-hmm. And so a huge NASCAR fan. So I feel like for years I watched the Bushes. And it just, you know, I mean, he was kind of a controversial driver, but he was also a great
1: really
2: driver.
1: Intense.
2: Yeah, a very intense driver, knew what it took to win and went for it, and, you know, grew up with not a lot of means around him, but he fought his way to, you know, become such a, he said, I don't know that I'll ever be the best, but people are going to remember me. And certainly that is true, but leaving such a young family, and then such a strange thing. I mean, you know, I know we don't have all the details yet, but, you know, there's always stories that are circulating out there. And it sounds like he was suffering from a cold and was having some real, you know, real issues breathing, because after his last race, he said, I'm going to need a doctor. I'm going to need a shot.
1: Mm-hmm.
2: And then after that, hospitalized, and just, we don't know, did he get sepsis? Did he, is it pneumonia? We don't. I mean, honestly, I thought about you when I read that story. Mm-hmm. I thought, well, I'm glad that you actually went to the doctor and
1: I'm glad I got in.
2: Yeah.
1: To the doctor.
2: And I know you had been trying to, but I'm glad that you actually got into a doctor so you could start on some medication. And because something like this kind of scares you. It just shows you how something that's kind of an irritant to you can just blow up quickly.
1: Well, you just don't want to put it off.
3: Candyman comes. Kyle Busch gets it done.
4: Yeah, they appreciate that talent behind the wheel.
5: He respects them. They respect. The respect begets respect, and that's what that was all about.
1: So, just some thoughts on Kyle Busch. Him and Dale Earnhardt Jr. were pretty much bitter rivals, and then they reached out to one another, and it was Busch who reached out to Earnhardt Jr. And they were able to mend fences. I don't know if there was jealousy or rivalry or whatever it was, and I think he got royalty in the name Earnhardt. And you mentioned how Busch had to fight and claw his
2: exactly.
1: way up the ladder.
2: You know, and Dale Earnhardt made that comment. He goes, I'm glad at the end that we became friends.
1: Yeah,
2: and
1: I mean, it was a really thoughtful, heartfelt tweet last
2: night. I mean,
1: night.
2: The guy was a rare talent, let's face it. You know, and it's just such a sad situation. I feel so bad for his young family, two young kids, his wife, and, you know, a career ending so early.
1: Let's get a look at weather here, and we know this. It's going to be rainy today. 70% chance of rain, and that should start a little bit after 10 a.m. all the way through the mid to late afternoon with chances of showers, a high of 72. Saturday, we'll have some good weather for you this weekend. 75 and nice, up to 85 and sunshine Sunday. 20% chance of showers on Monday, with a high of 87. It's cloudy. And 51 here at KFOR.
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6: So around 7:50 this morning, we draw for that KFOR All-American Summer Package that we've been qualifying you for. Again, just so you know, if we call your name at 7:50, you're going to have 12 minutes and 40 seconds to check in. If we don't hear from you, we draw another name, and we throw in our online registrations, too. But we did want to give you a couple more opportunities to get in the mix here before we do that drawing today, kick off your Memorial Day weekend. So caller number three, 489-1240, you'll qualify for those tickets to the Savannah Bananas. They're going to hit Haymarket Park on June 11th. They are the Harlem Globetrotters of baseball. Very entertaining, very talented. Also, we've got

0: those sweets, the Salt Dog Sweets. That's 20 tickets, plus we've got car passes. And then Hog Pit Wild Barbecue, where you can get a $150 gift certificate. And Doors Plus, Lincoln's premier garage door team. 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So that's about a $1,300 package that we're going to be giving away a little bit later on today. So we'll get you in the mix. Caller number 3-489-1240, 489-1240, and we'll get you in the drawing.
1: ABC News, I'm Sherry Preston. On the roads and in the air, 45 million Americans leaving home this Memorial Day weekend. ABC's Trevor Ault has more from LAX.
2: Michael Simmons is one of those travelers affected.
3: I mean, all flights are booked. They're all sold out.
2: Busy airports are already seeing longer lines. The TSA expects to screen 18.3 million people planning to fly through Wednesday. The busiest cities, Atlanta, Chicago, Dallas, and Denver, with more than 53,000 flights scheduled.
1: A record number of people driving, too, even though it costs more than 40% more to fill your gas tank this Memorial Day compared to last year. NASCAR and driver Kyle Busch's family releasing a statement saying he was a fierce, talented, and cared deeply about the sport and its fans. Busch died this week at age 41 after what's described as a severe illness. The World Health Organization is now reporting almost 750 reported cases of Ebola and 177 suspected deaths. This is ABC News.
4: Extra help to crack down on dangerous drivers through the heart of Lincoln. Good morning, I'm Jeff Moats. Overcast, 58 degrees at KFOR FM 101.5, 1240 AM at 631. Additional Lincoln police officers will be out tonight, tomorrow night, Sunday night. They'll be patrolling O Street between 17th and 84th Streets, cracking down on dangerous driving behavior, among other things.
5: Trespassing on private property and close business lots, littering, excessive noise, and alcohol-related offenses.
4: LPD Public Information Manager Erica Thomas says Memorial Day weekend has traditionally attracted large gatherings to O Street, in particular between 44th and 52nd Streets, as they look at some of the customized and specialty vehicles. As the evening continues, LPD's routinely observed an increase in hazardous driving safety, including excessive speed, reckless driving, and other violations that cause safety concerns for motorists and spectators. Federal charges will be posted against three people suspected of bringing fentanyl to Lincoln earlier this year. Court records say 43-year-old Stephen Gray and Antoine Singleton, along with 33-year-old Alicia Poole, have been charged with conspiracy to distribute and possess with the intent to distribute 40 grams or more of fentanyl. All three were stopped by officers in February in East Lincoln after they brought over 600 fentanyl pills across state lines. According to court records, task force members got information that Poole rented a van, traveled to Arkansas to buy a large amount of drugs, and then stated upon walking up to the front of the passenger seat, officers saw an open gray zipper case with several baggies of suspected narcotics as well as several syringes. All three are still in custody. KFOR News Time is 6:33. Fuel prices may not completely keep Nebraskans from traveling this Memorial Day weekend, but the amount may be smaller this year compared to recent years. Still, either way, it will be a busy travel season, according to AAA's Nick Jarmus.
6: Even when prices are at their highest, when they were at their highest in 2022, we still saw a lot of people getting out of traveling more than the previous year. Now, granted, that was coming out of the pandemic. They had a lot of pent-up desire to travel that was being released.
4: Jarmus telling KFOR News the fuel prices may be forcing people to modify their plans, figure out ways to absorb it into their travel budget. The 2025-26 school year ended Thursday for Lincoln Public Schools. Graduation begins this weekend. All eight LPS high schools will have commencement at Pinnacle Bank Arena. It starts with Southeast tonight at 7, Northeast tomorrow morning at 9, Southwest tomorrow at noon, and Northwest at 3 tomorrow afternoon, North Star at 6 tomorrow evening. Sunday has East graduating at noon, followed by Lincoln High at 3 and Standing Bear at 6. Summertime means a lot of time outside for the kids. One thing you should do is make sure to have proper repellent on your child if they're going to be playing outside during the early evening hours because of mosquitoes. Janelle Binder is the public health educator for the Lincoln-Lancaster County Health Department.
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4: More summer safety tips can be found at KFORnow.com. Lincoln's first forecast is next. KFOR News Time 6:34.
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2: Lincoln's first forecast today, it will be rainy through much of the day today. 90% chance of rain and a high of 70. And then showers likely early this evening, then clearing out late tonight, a low of 49. Tomorrow, sunny and a high of 73. 81 with sunshine Sunday. Memorial Day Monday, sunny and a high of 87. Overcast and 58 degrees at KFOR. The Nebraska softball team's super regional opener of the NCAA tournament on Thursday night was suspended against Oklahoma State because of bad weather, so the game is deadlocked at zero in the first inning. They will resume play coming up at 4 o'clock this afternoon, and then Game 2 has been bumped back to tomorrow afternoon at 4 o'clock over at Bullen Stadium. The Nebraska baseball team will play in the Big Ten tournament. They'll take on Michigan coming up at 5 o'clock this afternoon at Charles Schwab Field up in Omaha. The Lincoln Salt Dogs dropped the series finale Thursday night, 8-1 to the Sioux City Explorers in a shortened five-inning game at Haymarket Park because of bad weather. Lincoln is now 1-6 on the season. Both teams will play again this weekend in Sioux City. And pregame begins at 6:05 tonight here on KFOR. The state baseball championships that were set for today have been moved to tomorrow because of the threat of weather. So the Class C championship with Elkhorn, Mount Michael, and Lincoln Lutheran will be played at noon. And then Class B will be played at 3:30 tomorrow. And then the Class A state championship will be played with Lincoln East and Miller North tomorrow night at 7. And at the state track meet up at Omaha, the Class A team champion for the boys is Lincoln North Star. The Class B boys team champ is Waverly. And sad news from the world of auto racing. NASCAR two-time Series Cup champion Kyle Busch passed away at the age of 41. The Busch family announcing in a joint statement Thursday that Busch died after being hospitalized. No cause of death was determined other than he was hospitalized for a severe illness for 3 days. I'm Jeff Motes, KFOR Sports.
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4: This is a Bloomberg Money Minute. Higher prices at the pump are making folks rethink their spending. Americans are scaling back their fun budgets and seeking out free activities like going to the park. As the Iran war drags on, the average price nationwide of $4.55 a gallon is now less than 50 cents away from an all-time high, according to AAA. There's little relief in sight with crude prices around $100 a barrel and the Strait of Hormuz still effectively closed. Turning to the markets, the S&P 500 is on track for an eighth straight week of wins. Futures are looking at a modestly higher open ahead of the three-day weekend for Wall Street. And the proposed deal that would have created one of the world's largest fragrance and skincare companies has fallen apart. Spanish beauty company Puig was trying to combine with Estee Lauder. Sources say the proposed multi-billion dollar transaction fell apart due to makeup artist Charlotte Tilbury's demands regarding her compensation in the deal.
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12: As we get ready for the Memorial Day weekend, Chris, Carol, and Jeff with you. Now you see them, now you don't. Troops to Poland. Also, was it Memorial Day weekend that sent the House home, or was there another problem? And you wanted the Pope, but you got Paul McCartney. So, not a bad trade. Not a bad trade, I would say. But let's start with that no vote in Congress on the Iran war powers. You know, Nancy Pelosi always said that if you know you don't have the votes on the floor, you don't take the vote. And I'm thinking that's what happened with Mike Johnson yesterday, as he's likely feeling some pressure after a vote on a resolution aimed at curbing President Trump's war powers in Iran was pulled. And amid that scheduled vote last night, it was apparent that House Republicans did not have the votes to defeat the Democratic resolution, so the measure was ultimately scrapped until next month.
1: So many Republicans, Carol, in D.C. are frustrated with the anti-weaponization fund that ran into a wall. You've got this edict from the president, June 1st, get this on my desk, this bill for the $70 billion immigration enforcement reconciliation package. You've got the ballroom and of course, this billion-dollar fund that folks are digging their heels in.
12: Well, House Majority Leader Steve Scalise was asked, is the reason you sent everybody home is because you didn't have the vote? And he kind of danced around it. He said, well, we just had some members that weren't going to be there, and we wanted them to be on record, so we're just giving them the opportunity to get back here. So far, congressional Republicans have pretty much let President Trump expand the power of the presidency. But, unfortunately, there are some congressional careers that have come to an unpleasant end. That's the side effect of his interference in the elections. And so, let's face it, those Republicans got nothing to lose, and they're joining the Democrats.
1: Tom Tillis, a Republican, weighed in on those that stormed the Capitol January 6th, and his take on the topic of restitution.
13: These people don't deserve restitution. They, many of them deserve to be in prison. This is just stupid on stilts.
1: I giggled at these stupid
12: on
1: stilts.
12: I did too when you said that this morning.
1: Criticism from Bill Cassidy here about the ballroom.
14: There's no architectural plans. There is no environmentals. There's no engineering. There's no sense of, when we ask, how did it happen to cost exactly $1 billion? I just don't get it.
1: And the president asked yesterday in the Oval Office, are you losing control of the Republicans in the Senate?
15: Are you losing control of the Senate, Senate Republicans?
16: I don't know. I really don't know. I can tell you, I only do what's right.
1: So that was the president. You've got some fence mending that'll happen this weekend.
12: Yeah, I have to wonder, you know, the House is going home. Are they going to be talking to, I mean, this can go two ways. You go home, you talk to your constituents, you find out how they're feeling about these issues, or you go home and the president's on the phone with you, you know, threatening your position in the legislature. So it could go one of two ways there. And then we have the now you see them, now you don't. Pete Hegseth earlier telling us that we would be pulling troops out of Poland. He made that announcement saying that he had spoken with the Prime Minister of Poland and assured him that there would be a strong military presence, but not what there had been. But then we have President Trump announcing yesterday that he's sending 5,000 U.S. troops to Poland, appearing to kind of reverse that move that was announced last week to halt a U.S. Army brigade from heading there. Last week, the Pentagon announced that over 4,200 that were headed to Poland would not be deployed after all, even though the unit's equipment had already arrived there and the unit had undergone months of training for this mission. And that move would effectively cut American combat power in Poland in half.
1: Well, we had Don Bacon a week ago just outraged with the troops being pulled out of that region of the world, and really kind of came down hard on Hegseth and the administration. What we do know is you had a Truth Social post by President Trump. So it seems like he and the president of Poland, Naroki, have hit it off pretty good. So they're cozying up together. And, yeah, you've done a 180 here. And that'll be interesting to see Russia's reaction.
12: And that's the reason that Don Bacon was so upset, because Poland, I mean, they feared an invasion by Russia ever since this Ukraine incident started. And so that was one of the reasons he was upset about the idea that we'd cut our you know, presence there in half.
1: Well, on the global stage, you just had Xi and Putin hanging out this week.
12: Oh, yeah.
1: Right? So this might be a reaction to what the walls, if they could talk.
12: Yeah, would say
1: have,
12: about that.
1: Yeah, it may have been discussed there, for sure.
12: Jeff's in the newsroom. Jeff, what's happening in there?
2: Number of things we're working on this morning in the KFOR newsroom, including Memorial Day weekend planning for many of you folks hitting the road, and another reminder that Lincoln Police will have extra enforcement along O Street between 17th and 84th this weekend. We'll explain that, have other news for you as well, and a lot in sports to get to, all coming up at 7:03 on KFOR.

0: Paul McCartney, Stephen Colbert, doing a duo, teaming up at the end of his very last show. As I mentioned, he joked that he really wanted Pope Louis XIV to come on, but, you know, that didn't happen. So, but I would say Paul McCartney's not a bad substitute for Pope Leo, you know. So he came on, and I mean, there were quite a few guests on there. I saw Bryan Cranston stand up in the audience, and
1: he busted up the monologue.
0: Yeah, he did. Paul Rudd was there. Ryan Reynolds also made an appearance on there. Jimmy Fallon and Jimmy Kimmel, who both ran reruns last night,
1: so they could be there.
0: So they could be there, and so that people wouldn't be more inclined to watch their shows. I was kind of surprised at how relaxed his monologue was. It was very casual. He expressed his joy and his gratitude for the show and his appreciation to his team that had worked with him, and reflected on his initial intent to engage emotionally with viewers, but do it through comedy, which he felt like he has done over the years. He largely avoided any political topics, which were kind of a hallmark of, you know, his show anyway. But he focused on, you know, humor and interactions with celebrity guests, and there were quite a few lighthearted comedic bits. So that's kind of the tone.
1: And he pulled a page out of the Conan O'Brien playbook. When he was going out, he was having the band play a bunch of unlicensed music to run up the old tab. And I remember with the big old redhead saying, "We're playing Zeppelin all week." But part of last night was what's going to cost CBS money.
2: Peanuts is a powerful brand and corporation in and of itself. Anyone illegally using that music is going to have to pay through the nose. Lewis, excuse me, Lewis, is the band right now playing the same Peanuts music that I just said people are being sued for using without permission? Is that what he's doing?
1: So funny.
0: That's about as scandalous as he got throughout the evening. But, you know, he just said that he was, you know, it wasn't real ceremonial or anything. You know, he wanted it to be a very casual final episode. And I think he probably, although it's hard to be casual when you have an all-star lineup like that show up. And, of course, CBS issued a statement right away saying this was strictly a financial decision.
1: That's what they're saying, and it, you know, how much were they making on it? What were they paying out? I mean, my wheelhouse growing up was lobbying mom and dad for Johnny Carson.
0: Right.
1: On Friday nights, I get to stay up and watch Johnny Carson, which was great. I liked Letterman. I like Craig Ferguson.
0: Oh, I was a huge Craig Ferguson. I mean, I only saw him on Friday nights because I couldn't. I had to work early mornings all week long. But Letterman and Craig Ferguson that was my go-to. I'd take a nap early in the evening so I could stay up and watch him.
1: Yeah, they were good. And I didn't dislike Colbert. I liked him better on the Colbert Report when he was on Comedy Central. So, you know, he picked a lot of fights. Had his political stances, and
0: he'll pop up.
1: Yeah, he'll
0: pop up somewhere else.
1: He's loaded.
0: He'll do it online. All right, our forecast is calling for, now I see they've increased it to a 90% chance of rain. It says before 2 and then a chance after 2. To me, that says all day. With a quarter to a half inch possible, 70 the high for today. Overnight, a 30% chance, 49 the low. And then, as you mentioned, Saturday, Sunday, and Memorial Day, 74, 82, and then up to 87 for Memorial Day. We are at 58 right now, overcast skies at KFOR.

0: Stroll. Cha-cha, hefty stroll.
1: Hefty, hefty, hefty.
0: Hefty slider bag. Seal it with a slide. One more time now, y'all. Come on.
2: 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Spring storms, roof-ripping hail, flooding rains, tree-toppling winds, dangerous lightning, and her favorite local go-to, tornadoes.
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Someone you know who's worked with veterans, again, maybe taking them to doctor's appointments or helping them with their grocery shopping or just being a friend to them. You know, there are so many people that help put on our Veterans Freedom Music Festival, people that help put the parade on that we have in November. And if you know somebody like that who has gone out of their way to honor veterans and help them, we want to hear about it. That award will be presented on June 13th, which is the day of the Veterans Freedom Music Festival. So please mark that on your calendar where we have some wonderful musicians that give of their time and talents to help us honor veterans at Antelope Park in the band shell there. So it could be one of them. Anyone you know that you feel like has really gone out of their way to help this cause, you can go to KFORnow.com and click on the Bill Harris Friends of Veterans Award. Someone from Bill's family always comes and represents them as we make that presentation in the afternoon of the music festival. So give that some thought. There are just many people out there that are just doing things, probably not even realizing it. It's just secondhand to them. So coming up, we've got Jeff. He's going to give us the latest look at sports, weather, and news. Before that, we'll go to ABC, see what's happening around the world this Memorial Day weekend.

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0: ABC News. I'm Sherry Preston. Millions of Americans traveling this Memorial Day weekend, but millions more are staying home amid much higher gas prices than last year. ABC's Trevor Ault with more.
1: While a record-breaking number of Americans are expected to travel for Memorial Day weekend, the high cost of gas is forcing some families to choose to stay home.
2: Betsy Rosado says she's prioritizing saving for her children's education.
3: The way the gas prices are, it's not reasonable for us to go anywhere. We can't afford it. And I have to start saving for the kids' needs for school.
0: The average price of a gallon of gas, 40% more than Memorial Day last year, averaging $4.56 a gallon nationwide. Fellow NASCAR drivers are reacting to the shocking news of driver Kyle Busch's death. His family announced that he had passed away at the age of 41 following a severe illness. Denny Hamlin says Busch's personality wasn't for everyone, but his racing was extraordinary.
4: He just found speed in ways that you just couldn't imagine. I mean, I drove the same race cars as him. I couldn't go as fast as him.
0: He says Busch's driving made everyone better. Busch overheard asking for medical help after a race just 2 weeks ago. The exact cause of his death has not been released. Continued anger on Capitol Hill over the so-called anti-weaponization fund. Acting Attorney General Todd Blanche trying to soothe GOP lawmakers to no avail, says ABC's Ali Pekorin.
5: He met with Senate Republicans for over 2 hours on Thursday. And from what we know from folks in the room, things got pretty intense. We've heard there was yelling in the room, fighting in the room. A lot of Republicans who we don't usually hear speaking up against the administration, saying their piece, trying to persuade the administration to take a different stand on this fund.
0: After first saying the U.S. would be reducing troop levels in Europe, President Trump now posts he is sending an additional 5,000 American service members to Poland. You're listening to ABC News.
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8: More officers out this weekend cracking down on dangerous driving on Lincoln's main stretch of roadway. Good morning. I'm Jeff Modes. We have an overcast sky, 57 degrees at KFOR, FM 101.5, 1240 AM. It's 7:03. O Street between 17th and 84th Streets. We'll see a lot of extra Lincoln police officers out on patrol this Memorial Day weekend. They'll be on patrol to conduct a high visibility enforcement detail tonight, tomorrow night, and Sunday night. The focus is on dangerous driving behavior, trespassing on private property and closed business lots, littering, excessive noise, and alcohol-related violations.
9: The LPD has routinely observed an increase in hazardous driving activity, including excessive speed, reckless driving, and other violations that create safety concerns for both drivers and spectators.
8: LPD Public Information Manager Erica Thomas says Memorial Day weekend has traditionally attracted large gatherings to O Street, in particular between 44th and 52nd Streets, to watch and look at customized specialty vehicles. The enforcement project is funded by a grant from the Nebraska Department of Transportation's Highway Safety Office. An update was released this week into the deputy-involved shooting at a South Omaha home on May 8th that left a 26-year-old Omaha man who absconded parole dead from several gunshot wounds. Douglas County Sheriff Aaron Hansen explained Thursday deputies did not attempt to contact Jaquan Marion before they did in the driveway of that home due to tactical reasons and cause an, quote, enhanced risk, end quote, for everyone there that day.
10: The decision was made specifically to not only write a search warrant, for the entire house, but also to activate the SWAT team and to ask for the assistance from the Omaha Police Department armored vehicle.
8: Marion was shot multiple times May 8th after he shot Deputy Robert Stern in the right leg. Other deputies then exchanged gunfire. And again, Marion suffered fatal wounds, all happening in about 30 seconds time at that South Omaha home. The investigation's now been presented to the Douglas County Attorney. Marion was wanted for absconding parole for his conviction of being an accessory to a drive-by shooting. KFOR News Time is 7:05. Graduation for all 8 LPS high schools will be this weekend, starting with Southeast tonight at 7 o'clock. Then tomorrow morning at 9, it's Northeast, followed by Southwest at noon, Northwest at 3, and then North Star tomorrow night at 6. On Sunday, East will have graduation at noon, followed by Lincoln High and 3, and then Standing Bear at 6. The 8 LPS high schools have their commencements at Pinnacle Bank Arena. Yeah, it doesn't feel like it's summertime already with the cooler temperatures, the overcast conditions, and the rain in the forecast. But kids will be turning their attention this summer to activities as they can do a lot of those activities outside. That includes biking, rolling, even walking for adults.
5: With the increased activity during the summer in walking, biking, and rolling, to be safe, we want those biking and rolling to wear helmets, use lights at night so that you can be seen, and follow traffic laws such as yielding to pedestrians and stopping at signals.
8: That's Janelle Binder with the Lincoln Lancaster County Health Department. More summer safety tips are up at KFORnow.com. Lincoln's first forecast is coming up. KFOR News Time 7:06.
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8: Lincoln's first forecast, rain likely through the day today, about a 90% chance of it. We'll see a high around 70 this afternoon. Tonight, 60% chance of showers early, and then clearing out late, a low of 49. Tomorrow, sunny and 73, 81 with sunshine Sunday, Memorial Day Monday, sunny and a high of 87. It is overcast and 57 degrees at KFOR. With a 0-0 ball game in the first inning, the NCAA Super Regionals of the softball tournament, first game between Nebraska and Oklahoma State, will resume at 4 this afternoon at Boland Stadium. The game was called after bad weather moved into Lincoln. Second game of the NCAA Softball Super Regional will be played tomorrow at 4. The Nebraska baseball team faces Michigan in the Big Ten baseball tournament at Charles Schwab Field in Omaha later today. Husker head coach Will Bolt says the mentality of the team all season has been pivotal to this point.
14: It starts with the guys in the clubhouse. I mean, it starts with two super seniors in the infield that they were eager to come back and lead from the front, and I've given them a lot in terms of leadership, and they've not only accepted it, but they've excelled in those roles. And just the buy-in from this group is pretty elite and pretty rare.
8: First pitch between the Huskers and Wolverines at 5 o'clock on BTN. The NSAA State Baseball Championship games for today at Warner Park and Papillion have been pushed back to tomorrow because of the forecast of bad weather. Class C will be at noon tomorrow between Lincoln Lutheran and Elkhorn Mount Michael. Class B will be played at 3:30. And the Class A State Championship with Lincoln East and Miller North is tomorrow night at 7. Lincoln North Star won the boys' Class A team title, and Waverly won the boys' Class B team championship Thursday at the NSAA State Track and Field Meet at Burke Stadium in Omaha. Among the individual winners was Lincoln Southeast Niles Metcalf, who won the Class A boys' 800-meter run. He finished with a time of 1 minute 52.97 seconds, holding off Lincoln North Star's Jayshawn Afu at 1 minute 54.57 seconds. By the way, Pius X finished runner-up in the Class B boys' team standings. The Lincoln Salt Dogs dropped the series finale to the Sioux City Explorers at Haymarket Park Thursday night by the final of 8-1 in a five-inning game that was shortened because of bad weather. The Salt Dogs are 1-6 on the season. Both teams will play again this weekend in a series up in Sioux City. First pitch at 6:35 tonight. Coverage here on KFOR will begin at 6:05. Two-time NASCAR Cup Series champion Kyle Busch, who won more races than anyone across NASCAR's three national series, has died. He was 41. The Busch family announced in a joint statement Thursday saying Busch died after being hospitalized with what appeared to be a severe illness, but the official cause of death has not been given.

0: again, Kyle Busch, dead at the age of 41. I'm Jeff Motes, KFOR Sports.
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2: Chris, Carol, and Jeff with you. Happy Memorial Day if you're traveling. You know, buckle up. Travel safely. Allow yourself plenty of time. There's a lot of law enforcement out there. They've been out there since the middle of the night. So, you know, be careful with that. And obviously, celebrate responsibly over the weekend.
3: Have you ever talked yourself out of a ticket? Speeding?
2: One time. I did.
3: Tell me that story.
2: I'm kind of embarrassed to tell it, honestly.
3: Okay. I was moving on.
2: Well, I was coming back from a wedding, and I didn't realize I was speeding. And I you know, I wasn't, you know, inebriated or anything, because it was a ways away. And the officer pulls me over. It was Iowa Patrolman, and I said, I used the old Johnny Carson joke. I said, "Oh, I don't suppose you're stopping me because you're selling me a ticket to the Highway Patrolman's Ball." And of course, his reply was, "No," he said, "Well, Highway Patrolmen don't have balls." And then I started laughing, and he said, "Go."
3: Look at you.
2: So I went. So anyway, I was much younger then. Lots younger then.
3: Were you
2: then.
3: In the Camaro?
2: I was in the Camaro, yes.
3: Nice.
2: So anyway, that's the only time I've ever talked myself out of it.
3: How quickly is the president told Todd Blanche to get out of town and make nice?
2: Well, he tried. Let's be clear. From everyone I hear that, you know, has insiders in politics, Todd Blanche wants that attorney general job. Right now, he's just the acting attorney general, but he wants that job, Pam Bondi's job. So you know that he's going to do whatever it takes to make the president happy. But, you know, up to this point, most of the Republicans have not really given the president much trouble when it comes to what he wants done. They've pretty much gone along with it. But that kind of turned around yesterday. I mean, some Republican senators openly expressed a lot of concern about this Justice Department's new anti-weaponization fund. And so this resulted in a very tense meeting with Acting Attorney General Todd Blanche. Tommy Tuberville says this is a curveball right at the end, and nobody could hit it. And he told reporters that, you know, he was not happy afterwards with this compensation fund. He wasn't going along with it.
3: He wasn't happy, and usually everybody, especially from the state of Florida, representatives, Carol, they toe the line. They support President Trump. But in this instance, he has some questions by Florida Republican Carlos Jimenez.
4: The acting attorney general said was that anybody could apply. Well, you can apply. It doesn't mean you're going to get it. But no, I do not believe that anybody who is guilty of attacking any law enforcement officer should be entitled to any kind of settlement from that fund.
3: So, and I think that feeling is absolutely mutual across the aisle. And these folks lived it.
2: Oh, they did. They were hiding. They were at the Capitol Police were saving their lives, you know, ushering them down, you know, Harry Dunn. I mean, they were keeping the rioters away from the legislators, you know, pushing them back. So there are many that do remember that. One GOP source who was in the room said that the Trump administration dropped the news of this fund at the last minute and with some bad messaging. And so he said, "I don't think the White House really grasped how poorly the public is viewing this. I mean, they see it as compensation for criminals.
3: Folks that were in there to raise hell and cause problems.
2: 33, which have been arrested since then, again, and are, you know, back in jails again. So And Blanche, one guy said, Blanche just did not give us the answers we wanted. There was not the explanation that we needed. He tried to turn it around and say, yeah, but what does this have to do with the immigration bill? And it has nothing to do with that. This is a completely separate thing, but they didn't see it that way.
3: Pretty shocking ruling by the judge out of Virginia.
2: I think a lot of people were, I mean, I don't think they thought that this assistant principal in Virginia, and let's go back. This is the case against former school official Ebony Parker. This starts in January of 2023. An unnamed male student in first grade shoots his teacher, Abigail Zwerner, at an elementary school in Newport News. She survives with serious injuries after the bullet pierced her hand, punctured her lung, nearly missed her heart. And witnesses in the trial testified that Ms. Parker had received numerous warnings that the student did have a gun and had a duty to intervene and did nothing. Ms. Parker was charged with 8 felony counts of child abuse and neglect. And she has since resigned her position at Rich Neck School. But prosecutors said that Ms. Parker alone had the authority under school policy to intervene, but she did not.
3: And this is a student, as a kindergartner, who choked out his kindergarten teacher and is still in the system and now in first grade, and then brings a weapon, fires it, almost kills his teacher. And the principal just ignored. And I understand, like, from an administrator standpoint, you got 100 different things coming at you. But from a safety standpoint and a topic of weapons or classroom safety or threats, you have to act and be overcautious. And you just didn't. And the fact that she resigned her position, great, and maybe her academic career is over. I hope it is from an oversight standpoint. People make mistakes, but you can't make mistakes like this at that position where you had multiple sources come to you.
2: And Parker's lawyer tried to turn it around and say that, well, it was the teacher who had the responsibility. You know,
3: she needs approval from the brass.
2: Well, and I was just going to say, I don't know what school protocol is there or at any school. So, but I'm just saying this is what her lawyer said, that if the teacher believed that this student posed an immediate threat, that she should have taken action to prevent
3: it. She jumped in front of a bullet for her kids.
2: And I know, like, where, you know, Hallie and Luke and Sadie go to school, if there's a child who gets out of hand, the whole class is removed. Everybody's out.
3: That's how it works, and that's
2: everyone's
3: a pain in the neck.
2: But the judge dismissed it with prejudice, which means it can't be tried again. Judge Robinson said that this case was just too novel for a judge and jury, and said this needed to go to Virginia's legislature because there's no precedent. Jeff's in the KFOR newsroom.
0: Busy morning in the KFOR newsroom. Keeping an eye on a situation that just developed. Report of a crash at Park Boulevard and Speedway Circle. Still trying to listen into that. We'll try to get you the latest on that in our news coming up here in a little bit. But also in our news this morning, extra traffic enforcement along O Street between 17th and 84th this weekend for Lincoln Police. We'll explain that. Have other news and sports for you coming up at 7:31 on KFOR.
2: All right, our forecast. Well, when I pulled out of the garage, there was rain, although it didn't last too long. And we do have that threat of showers and thunderstorms. I see they've increased that to 90%, which doesn't mean it's going to rain all the time. It just means that at some point there's a 90% chance of that we're going to get a shower or a thunderstorm. This could add up to a quarter to a half inch. We have a 30% chance overnight. We're going to drop back to 49, but the rest of the Memorial Day weekend actually looks pretty good. Saturday 74, Sunday 82, Memorial Day 87, and sunshine all three of those days. We are at 57 right now, overcast skies at your severe weather station, KFOR.
1: Let's face facts. Mother Nature is out to get you. Spring storms, roof-ripping hail, flooding rains, tree-toppling winds, dangerous lightning, and her favorite local go-to, tornadoes.
5: I don't want to be stuck in a tornado or rain.
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10: Well, it's never too late. We've got a 72-year-old Washington, D.C. grandmother of eight. She got her bachelor's degree from George Mason University. Irma Garcia came from Puerto Rico back in 1978. At that point, she got an associate's degree, but then she put her education on hold. She wanted to raise her three daughters,

0: do such a great job of raising funds for it with the Boomer Esiason Foundation. But this woman, Jasmine, not only had cystic fibrosis, but also diabetes, liver failure, kidney disease. She was able to get a kidney, lungs, pancreas, liver. We're talking six total organs in all. And she's the sixth quadruple organ transplant recipient.
1: Wow.
0: So far, so good. She's now focused on recovery. Good for Jasmine.
1: That's amazing. I mean, that's a lot of coordination with that many new organs in your body.
0: It absolutely is. Let's get some birthdays and anniversaries in.
1: I have none to share.
0: Okay. Birthday wishes to go out today. Clay Collier is blowing out the candles. Greg Peterson, happy birthday to you. Aaron Graham, going to celebrate, blow out some candles. We turn to Saturday, the 23rd of May. Joe Mama. My lovely mother, Joe Schmidt, blowing out the candles tomorrow. Happy birthday, Mom, early. Melanie Jones-Wire. Melanie, happy birthday to you. Lane Grindle celebrating a birthday. And then we go into Sunday. Katie Baldwin blowing out a birthday cake. And Gene Searcy, happy birthday to you. Coach Barnett blowing out the candles tomorrow.
1: Wow.
0: Big 8-0.
1: Good for him. Still sounds great, yeah.
0: Yeah, love hearing from Barney. Got a chance to hear him yesterday, and really cool that he's doing. He's on the golf course, I know that.
1: Well,
0: probably.
1: Good place for him.
0: It is. He likes to win some money. What do you say we qualify?
1: Yeah, we'll get one more person in the mix here for our KFOR All-American Summer Package. We've got those tickets to see the Savannah Bananas. They are breaking records all over the country, selling out. They're coming June 11th to Haymarket Park, so you can get a pair of tickets to see the Savannah Bananas. We also have a Salt Dog Suite, which accommodates 20 people. 8 VIP parking passes go with that. Our Hog Wild Pit Barbecue, we've got a $150 gift certificate for there. And our friends at Doors Plus, Lincoln's premier garage door team, has provided us with some fun merchandise and also a gift certificate for an apple pie to top off your barbecue. So $1,300 package that we're going to be drawing for here at around 7:50. And when we do draw, if you hear your name, you have 12 minutes and 40 seconds to get a hold of us and let us know, yeah, I heard it. And you'll be the winner. If we don't hear from you, then we go on and we draw another winner. Of course, we'll also incorporate all those people who have been registering online at KFORnow.com. So it's just a great way to kick off your summer with our KFOR All-American Summer Fun Package.
0: Carol, how are we feeling about softball today? Do they get it in at 4?
1: I don't know. This forecast, as I said, now we've got a 90% chance of rain. It says, this is hard to read, mainly before 2 o'clock, some after 2 o'clock, which means at 4 o'clock we could see a little bit of rain. I feel like it's all going to hinge on, are we going to see lightning? You know, is it just going to be light rain? Is it going to be, you know, sprinkles? If it's nothing too dangerous, then I'd say there's probably a good chance that, you know, if the field's okay, that we can get it in.
0: So you have graduations. You have Husker baseball at 5
1: right.
0: in Omaha. Husker softball at Bolin, 4 o'clock. You have the state championships that got moved to tomorrow. Otsi's kind of laid out just how busy a weekend it is for
1: everybody. I watched this morning the coverage of the high school track and field events. So you had a lot of that did manage to get in yesterday that took place before the system moved in. So congratulations to all of their teams. The Special Olympic State Games. I mean, there is...
0: I love seeing that torch run. That's awesome.
1: There is a lot going on this weekend. But it sounds like for the majority of the weekend, things are actually going to be pretty nice. If we can, as Carmelo said, if we can get through today, you know, we're going to be okay. Let's go to ABC for the news.
2: ABC News, I'm Sherry Preston. 45 million Americans leaving home this Memorial Day weekend, even though it'll be raining in much of the eastern half of the country. ABC's Trevor Ault with more.
3: Millions of holiday weekend travelers set to take off.
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0: Vegas.
1: San Antonio.
2: We're going to New Orleans.
3: But some are stranded because of that sinkhole at New York's LaGuardia Airport. The runway now closed through Saturday morning.
4: The other thing hampering some travelers, the high price of gas, cutting a few road trips short. Secretary of State Marco Rubio arriving in Sweden for talks with NATO allies as President Trump posts that the U.S. will be sending 5,000 more U.S. troops to Poland. The racing world remembering NASCAR driver Kyle Busch. His family saying Kyle was a rare talent, one who comes along once in a generation. This is fellow driver Denny Hamlin.
5: As a race fan, every race that he was in was more exciting to watch than the ones that he wasn't.
4: This is ABC News.
6: Extra enforcement on Lincoln's main roadway. Good morning, I'm Jeff Modes. Overcast, 57 degrees at KFOR, FM 101.5, 1240 AM at 731. Lincoln Police will conduct a high visibility traffic enforcement detail tonight, tomorrow night, and Sunday night, where extra officers will monitor O Street between 17th and 84th Streets, focusing on dangerous driving behavior, trespassing on private property and closed business lots, along with littering, excessive noise, and alcohol-related violations.
7: According to LPD, Memorial Day weekend has traditionally attracted large gatherings to O Street, particularly between 44th and 52nd Streets, to display and admire customized and specialty vehicles.
6: LPD Public Information Manager Erica Thomas says LPD has routinely observed an increase in hazardous driving activity, including excessive speed, reckless driving, and other violations that cause safety concerns for both the motorists and spectators. The goal is to ensure residents and visitors alike can enjoy a safe and positive holiday weekend in Lincoln. Details of an investigation into a deputy-involved shooting that left a 26-year-old Omaha man dead and the deputy wounded were released Thursday via an investigation done internally by the Douglas County Sheriff's Office. The Criminal Investigations Division presented the preliminary findings to the Douglas County Attorney's Office.
8: It is my understanding from the Douglas County Attorney that he has come to the conclusion that there, at this point, is no reason to believe that any of the deputies involved have any criminal liability.
6: According to Douglas County Sheriff Aaron Hansen, the suspect, Jaquan Marion, was shot several times on May 8th after he shot Deputy Robert Stern in the right leg. Other deputies exchanged gunfire and Marion suffered fatal wounds, all happening in about 30 seconds in time at a South Omaha home. Marion was wanted for absconding parole from his conviction of being an accessory to a drive-by shooting. KFOR News Time is 7:33. Despite fuel prices, AAA Nebraska is still anticipating an overall increase in the number of people traveling this Memorial Day weekend, but it's a smaller number compared to recent years.
9: But it is enough for us to set another all-time record. So it's going to be very busy out there. Whether you're hitting the road or heading to the airport, expect to have a lot of company with you and plan ahead and plan accordingly.
6: Nick Jarmus is with AAA and tells KFOR News the fuel prices may be forcing people to modify their plans and figure out ways to absorb it into their travel budget. While there may be some marginal decreases in travel, Jarmus says it will still be a busy travel season. Graduation for all eight LPS high schools will be this weekend. It starts with Southeast tonight at 7. Then tomorrow morning at 9, it's Northeast, followed by Southwest at noon, Northwest at 3, and then North Star tomorrow night at 6. On Sunday, East has graduation at noon, followed by Lincoln High at 3, Standing Bear at 6. The eight LPS high schools will have their commencements at Pinnacle Bank Arena. Summertime is here for kids, and some friendly safety reminders if they're going to spend time at the pool, not just the kids, but adults as well.
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6: More summer safety tips are up at KFORnow.com. Lincoln's first forecast is coming up. KFOR News Time 7:35.
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2: Lincoln's first forecast, rain likely today, a high around 70 this afternoon. Tonight, 60% chance of rain early and then clearing out, overnight low of 49. Tomorrow, sunny and 73, sunny and 81 Sunday. For Memorial Day Monday, sunny and a high of 87. Right now, 57 degrees at KFOR. The Nebraska softball team's Super Regional opener of the NCAA tournament on Thursday night was suspended against Oklahoma State because of bad weather, so the game is deadlocked at zero in the first inning. They will resume play coming up at 4 o'clock this afternoon, and then Game 2 has been bumped back to tomorrow afternoon at 4 o'clock over at Bowling Stadium. The Nebraska baseball team will play in the Big Ten tournament. They'll take on Michigan coming up at 5 o'clock this afternoon at Charles Schwab Field up in Omaha. The Lincoln Salt Dogs dropped the series finale Thursday night, 8-1 to the Sioux City Explorers in a shortened five-inning game at Haymarket Park because of bad weather. Lincoln is now 1-6 on the season. Both teams will play again this weekend in Sioux City. And pregame begins at 6:05 tonight here on KFOR. The state baseball championships that were set for today have been moved to tomorrow because of the threat of weather. So the Class C championship with Elkhorn, Mount Michael, and Lincoln Lutheran will be played at noon. And then Class B will be played at 3:30 tomorrow. And then the Class A state championship will be played with Lincoln East and Miller North tomorrow night at 7. At the state track meet up in Omaha, the Class A team champion for the boys is Lincoln North Star. The Class B boys team champ is Waverly. And sad news from the world of auto racing. NASCAR two-time Series Cup champion Kyle Busch passed away at the age of 41. The Busch family announcing in a joint statement Thursday that Busch died after being hospitalized. No cause of death was determined other than he was hospitalized for a severe illness for 3 days. I'm Jeff Motes, KFOR Sports.
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7: Live, local, and Lincoln. 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Lincoln's Morning News is on KFOR.
8: Well, we have overcast skies out there, but the temperature's going up. We're at 57 up, but 70's probably going to be the cap for today. We'll keep you clued in on the weather situation. Obviously, we've got that super regional that's supposed to kick off at 4 o'clock, but a 90% chance of some type of shower or thunderstorm looms over us. Same thing for the Big Ten tournament taking place at Schwab Field in Omaha. I think the Huskers, what, 5 o'clock, Chris?
9: Yeah. 5 o'clock 5:02 against, or something. Michigan.
8: Against Michigan. So, but we'll let you know what's happening there. Also, we're following oil prices, where they're going this weekend, and a future Hall of Famer. We lost a future Hall of Famer yesterday. And what else, what's being grilled besides Todd Blanche? for this weekend. But we start with those oil prices that jumped this morning. As investors say, you know what, we've heard about this, we're close to a deal, establishing a peace deal between the United States and Iran before, but we're really seeing few signs of any concrete progress, and so we think things are just kind of level off here, we hope, for a while. This is what's happening now, is the president and his team still in negotiations with Iran, as we see $4.55 a gallon, according to AAA Motor Club. The increase has raised the cost for drivers by more than 50% since the war began. I think I saw a figure this morning that the average household, just, and this is average, not everybody travels a lot, has probably added $187 to their gas bill since this conflict began. So I guess you can think about what you could have done with $187. Gas prices don't always move in lockstep with crude, usually trailing increases or maybe dropping by a few days. Diesel dropped by 1 cent. Diesel's now at $5.65.
9: Well, and things went up 6 cents overnight here in the capital city. Carol, you're paying $4.39 to $4.40 a gallon. About a month ago it was $3.58 with that number. Less than a year ago it was $3.58. Not a month ago, but it was better a month ago. But it's just been this ongoing fight where Wall Street's winning day after day after day.
8: Right.
9: We're losing at the pump and at the grocery store.
8: Yeah, and so I think, you know, we've talked about this before, you know, the bottom 50% of the population owns 1% of the stocks. So the Wall Street thing probably isn't affecting a lot of people. And, you know, we only have 10% of the people in this country that own about 87% of the stocks. So while it's good that stock numbers look good, it's not something that we're feeling at the kitchen table, as they say.
10: Kyle Busch, he's the winningest driver of the decade, and now he is joining elite company. Kyle Busch is going to win his second Monster Energy NASCAR Cup Series championship.
8: Two-time NASCAR Cup Series champion, widely considered one of the greatest drivers in the sport's history, definitely will be in the Hall of Fame. Died yesterday at the young age of 41. He had been hospitalized with what his family is calling a very sudden and severe illness. There has not been a cause of death given. His family announced earlier in the day that he had been admitted for treatment and would not be able to compete. He was supposed to compete at the Charlotte Motor Speedway this weekend in the Coca-Cola 600, that he would not be participating. And then just hours later, he was gone.
9: Just shocking. Shocking that he's having some sinus issues, needed the shot as he was talking to the doc, and won a race last weekend. NASCAR insider and ESPN reporter Marty Smith.
11: Just to think about the fact that that now he's gone is just impossible to try to process.
9: NASCAR driver Denny Hamlin.
12: Just as a competitor, I can tell you, there's no way that I would have the wins that I have had I not had Kyle Busch as a teammate to push me to be better. You know, the guy wasn't always the most mature when I was teammates with him. He was only a few years younger, but man, it just seemed like he was just so brash, and he wasn't for everyone when it came to like his off-track personality. What was for everyone was his talent behind the wheel.
9: It was super talent.
8: And I will say that after he married, he did calm down a bit. I mean, I think
9: that
8: his wife Samantha, she was kind of a calming force for him. And then he had his two children, 11-year-old Brexton and 4-year-old Lennox. And it seemed like after that, there were less of those incidences. The Sunday's Coca-Cola 600 race will still take place. Driver Austin Hill's going to step into the race. He'll drive Busch's number 8 car that day. So he's also survived by, you know, which anyone who's a racing fan knows, his brother, Kurt Busch.
9: Right. We have Kurt, Kyle, and we spent a little time early this morning on Dale Earnhardt Jr. and how they clashed. And the fact that, Earnhardt Jr. went on Twitter yesterday, midday, and, put out this heartfelt thought. Perfect words at a really tough time.
8: Yeah, I mean, he basically expressed that he and Kyle Busch did not get along for a long time, but recently had become friends. And he said, I'm glad that he reached out and that we became friends. And, you know, racing is like any other sport. You have clashes between personalities. I sometimes wonder how much of that is sincere or if it's just like everything, you know, it's they get a little over the top. But he was a pretty bold personality. Jeff, in the newsroom with us.
2: We're still following a developing story this morning. Report of a crash south of Park Boulevard and West Van Dorn at Park Boulevard and Speedway Circle. Initial reports indicate that a vehicle may have gone down an embankment to Salt Creek. We have not been able to verify that at this time. And then we heard possibly CPR in progress. We're not sure. This is very preliminary. We're working to get a hold of LPD on this matter, also Lincoln Fire and Rescue, to see if there's any additional details that we can get. We made one unsuccessful attempt to get a hold of LFR about the situation. Of course, they're very busy. Again, this is in the area just south of Park Boulevard and West Van Dorn in that area. So that's what's going to be topping our news here coming up at 8:03. Also, extra enforcement going to be out this weekend along O Street between 17th and 84th, cracking down on dangerous driving, among other things. Those stories, other news and sports, again at 8:03 on KFOR.
8: All right. Thank you, Jeff.
9: So you're telling me it's going to cost me a little bit for the grill.
8: Oh, a lot for the grill. Did you hear this morning? Well, we talked about that yesterday. Steaks, $13 a pound.
9: I got two of them for about 20.
8: Okay.
9: But they're big.
8: All right. And then you've got hamburger in some places, $6 a pound. But people were asked, what's your favorite? You know, if you're going to light up the grill. The funny thing is, a lot of times people's favorite, not what they're making. Because it looks like hamburger and steak is going to dominate the grill this Memorial Day weekend. But when people were asked what their favorite is, number one was ribs. But a lot of people just don't feel confident in making ribs. They feel like you have to master ribs. Well, I mean, you're a rib guy. Agree or disagree?
9: You know, ribs are kind of, this is going to sound boisterous, but with these pellet grills,
8: okay.
9: I mean, they're kind of idiot-proof. If I can make it, and I always would want my dad's approval.
8: Like, all right.
9: Did he ask for more? Or is he like, I'm good. Dad would eat my ribs when I threw them on the smoker. And then he would try and one-up me the next time he hosted.
8: I see.
9: So that was, I loved smiling about that. But now ribs, I mean, you have different recipes and go after it. I mean, it's the fun and the art, and then see what how it turns out.
8: Well, some like the saucy ribs,
9: sure.
8: Some like just the rub.
9: No, I mean, I'm kind of a dry rub guy.
8: I am too.
9: That's how I go, but they're really pretty easy. You put mustard on it or a little hot sauce. You put your rub on it. You either spray with apple juice or pineapple juice or apple cider vinegar. And then you put it in foil and you throw them back on. And how crispy do you want them? How chewy do you want them? Or do you want them falling off the bone? I like them chewy.
8: I was just going to ask you, do you like the baby back or do you like the country style?
9: Oh, I always went, in my younger years, I went with the St. Louis style because they were brontosaurus, man. It was right. Fred Flintstone ribs. But I've switched up to the baby back.
8: Okay.
9: What about you?
8: I kind of like the country style. You know, I don't want to work that hard for my meal on the baby back. Following ribs as being a favorite that people are afraid to make, brisket.
9: Brisket's awesome but evil because I've tried it 3 times and I'm 0 for 3.
8: Okay. You said your mom makes great.
9: My mom and Uncle brisket. Andy are brisket king and queen.
8: All right.
9: Okay. They're wonderful.
8: All right. So anyway, that's...
9: Go to their house for it.
8: That's what we like compared to what we think we can make. Lincoln's first forecast, a 90, maybe...

0: leave the grill covered until at least Sunday. A 90% chance of rain for today. It sounds like it's an off and on thing. 70 with a 60% chance overnight, down to 49. But then tomorrow, I shouldn't say that. Tomorrow it's going to be nice. Sunny and 73, and then we'll have sunshine Sunday, Memorial Day, and Tuesday, 81, 87, 85, respectively. Right now, 57.
1: Let's face facts. Mother Nature is out to get you. Spring storms, roof-ripping hail, flooding rains, tree-toppling winds, dangerous lightning, and her favorite local go-to, tornadoes.
2: I don't want to be stuck in a tornado or rain.
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1: Today is going to be a great day. 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
0: It's time. It's time for us to draw for that KFOR All-American Fun Package. Savannah Bananas, Salt Dog Sweet, Hog Wild Pit Barbecue, gift card for an apple pie thanks to Doors Plus. Plus, they're also giving us some great merchandise. So we've been qualifying folks online, qualifying folks on air since the 1st of May. So let's see. Now, again, you have 12 minutes and 40 seconds to check in. If we don't hear from you, we draw another name. So Scott Elgin. Scott, are you listening? Is that Scott?
7: See if it is Scott.
0: Good morning, KFOR. Is this Scott?
8: Yes, it is.
0: Okay, well, Scott, congratulations. You've got our KFOR American Fun Program, our package, Summer Fun Package.
8: That's awesome. Thank you.
0: You're welcome. What are you more excited about, the Savannah Bananas, the Haymarket Sweet, the Salt Dog Sweet, or is it just everything?
8: I think it's just everything.
0: Okay.
8: So cool.
0: Okay, well, good for you. Well, Scott, you hang on, and we'll tell you how you can collect your prize, okay?
8: Okay, thanks a lot.
0: All right. Well, that didn't take long.
7: Man, 3 seconds. That was
0: Pretty
7: good.
0: Sure he's not out in the parking lot?
7: If he is, bless his heart, in this construction.
0: Wow.
7: It's living dangerously. Oh. Good work.
0: Yeah, congratulations to Scott. And thanks to everybody who called and qualified all week long. All right. We have Aaron with us, Aaron Lenz from the Lincoln Children's Zoo. I know you're getting ready for a big weekend.
9: Yes.
0: You know, the weather looks like it's going to be fabulous.
9: Yeah, we are officially, as of today, in summer season mode, which is, this month went by so quickly, I still can't believe it.
0: I know, it's hard to believe school's out and the kids are going to be flooding into the zoo and enjoying all the activities that are going on right now. Memorial Day weekend, so I bet that's always a busy weekend.
9: It is definitely one of our busiest. It's kind of that first kickoff to summer. You know, today's the first day that a lot of kids don't have school, and so a lot of parents like to take them to the zoo, and it's a perfect time too, because everything is open. So we officially have this week opened the Play Stream, which is, as everyone knows, one a favorite.
0: Even if it were 50 degrees, my grandkids would just wear a coat, but they'd be in it.
9: Yep, we officially opened for the season on Tuesday, and I saw multiple families in it yesterday when it was like 60 degrees. So everyone loves the Play Stream, and it is officially open for the season. And then today, we are officially opening the Butterfly Pavilion for the season as well.
0: That's always great. My grandkids love that, too. Go and put a little honey on your finger,
9: yes,
0: and the butterflies coming at you. So Butterfly Pavilion.
9: Yes.
0: And what about your animal encounters where you can learn about the animals.
9: Yes, yeah, so our animal encounters are back to a

0: daily schedule now. So one of the great things about our animal encounters is they kind of are on a weekend schedule after spring break, but officially as of today, they take place every day. So we have our Eat That Fish that happens at 11:30 and 3 p.m. where our keepers feed our penguins. And then every day at 12:30 p.m. we have our Wild Safari Theater animal encounter. So this is going to be those animals like your sloth, porcupine, macaw, snake, and keepers get to kind of educate you a little bit more about them. And then we also have our cheetah run every day at 11.
1: All right. Regular hours for Memorial Day weekend. So you're open Memorial Day.
0: Yes, we are. So 10 a.m. to 5 p.m. every single day this weekend, Saturday, Sunday, Monday.
1: All right. Brews at the Zoo coming up. Get your tickets. 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
0: We are not yet sold out for the first one, but the tickets are definitely going quickly. So officially next week, we'll officially be a month away from our very first Brews at the Zoo of the summer. So we have six of them this year. Highly recommend getting tickets. It's just a really fun adults-only night at the zoo.
1: And if you don't have your membership yet, get it.
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1: All right, Erin Lenz from the Lincoln Children's Zoo. Have a good Memorial weekend. I know it's going to be busy for you because lots of people will be heading to the zoo. In fact, I have a feeling that starting today, it's going to be busy until, well, it's always busy.
0: Yeah, but the summer is a busy time, you know, beautiful weather, 85 degrees, definitely a great time to get to the zoo.
1: All right, thank you, Erin, for coming by and joining us. It is 7:57.

0: Hey, Nebraska, this is your moment. The 42nd annual Cornhusker State Games are back July 9th through the 19th in Lincoln and in communities across the state.
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8: From ABC News, I'm Sherry Preston. Secretary of State Marco Rubio meeting with NATO foreign ministers in Sweden today, telling the alliance his boss, President Trump, is disappointed with NATO's response to the Iran war. However, he adds,
9: one of the areas where I think we definitely can cooperate on is the defense industrial base. It is clear to the world, to all of us in the alliance and beyond, that we simply are not able to produce munitions today at a rate that are necessary for future needs. That's something that has to be addressed.
8: After first saying the U.S. would be pulling troops from Europe, President Trump posting on social media now, an additional 5,000 U.S. service members will soon be deployed to Poland. The war in Iran pushing gas prices to more than $4.50 a gallon on average, more than 40% higher than gas prices were last Memorial Day weekend. It's $22 more per fill-up, says AAA's Mark Jenkins.
10: What we're seeing is people adjusting the way they travel. So maybe taking shorter road trips, you know, traveling for fewer days, or just expecting to budget more for gasoline and cutting back on what they're willing to spend on their hotel and spending less on shopping and dining out.
8: Going to be a wet Memorial Day weekend for many of us, especially those in the eastern half of the country. Shock still resonating through the racing world on the news that NASCAR great Kyle Busch died this week at age 41 following a severe illness. Here's ABC's Will Reeve.
11: His final win came in what turned out to be his final race. Exactly 1 week ago at the Dover Motor Speedway.
12: Why do these moments never get old, Kyle?
13: Because you never know when the last one is.
11: Busch was one of the most successful drivers ever. He holds the all-time record for wins across NASCAR's top three national series, 234 in all.
8: The Sherpa guide who helped more people summit Mount Everest than anyone else says there are too many climbers up there. 274 people summited on Thursday, a new record. You're listening to ABC News.
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6: Breaking a bad wreck in Southwest Lincoln. Good morning. I'm Jeff Motes. We're at 61 degrees, a cloudy sky, KFOR FM 101.5, 1240 AM. It's 8:03. KFOR News is following a developing story regarding a single vehicle crash in the area south of Park Boulevard and West Van Dorn Street. It's happened here in the past hour. What we've been able to obtain was that a driver was southbound off of South First Street and veered off the road and went down an embankment. KFOR News is following this developing story. We'll bring you more details as they become available. Additional Lincoln police officers will be out tonight, tomorrow night, Sunday night. They'll be patrolling O Street between 17th and 84th Streets, cracking down on dangerous driving behavior, among other things.
16: Trespassing on private property and close business lots, littering, excessive noise, and alcohol-related offenses.
6: LPD Public Information Manager Erica Thomas says Memorial Day weekend has traditionally attracted large gatherings to O Street, in particular between 44th and 52nd Streets, as they look at some of the customized and specialty vehicles. As the evening continues, LPD's routinely observed an increase in hazardous driving safety, including excessive speed, reckless driving, and other violations that cause safety concerns for motorists and spectators. Federal charges will be posted against three people suspected of bringing fentanyl to Lincoln earlier this year. Court records say 43-year-old Stephen Gray and Antoine Singleton, along with 33-year-old Alicia Poole, have been charged with conspiracy to distribute and possess with the intent to distribute 40 grams or more of fentanyl. All three were stopped by officers in February in East Lincoln after they brought over 600 fentanyl pills across state lines. According to court records, task force members got information that Poole rented a van, traveled to Arkansas to buy a large amount of drugs, and then stated upon walking up to the front of the passenger seat, officers saw an open gray zipper case with several baggies of suspected narcotics as well as several syringes. All three are still in custody. KFOR News Time, 8:05. Fuel prices may not completely keep Nebraskans from traveling this Memorial Day weekend, but the amount may be smaller this year compared to recent years. Still, either way, it will be a busy travel season, according to AAA's Nick Jarmus.
17: Even when prices are at their highest, when they were at their highest in 2022, we still saw a lot of people getting out and traveling more than the previous year. Now, granted, that was coming out of the pandemic. They had a lot of pent-up desire to travel that was being released.
6: Jarmo's telling KFOR News the fuel prices may be forcing people to modify their plans, figure out ways to

0: absorb it into their travel budget. The 2025-26 school year ended Thursday for Lincoln Public Schools. Graduation begins this weekend. All 8 LPS high schools will have commencement at Pinnacle Bank Arena. It starts with Southeast tonight at 7, Northeast tomorrow morning at 9, Southwest tomorrow at noon, and Northwest at 3 tomorrow afternoon, North Star at 6 tomorrow evening. Sunday has East graduating at noon, followed by Lincoln High at 3 and Standing Bear at 6. Summertime means a lot of time outside for the kids. One thing you should do is make sure to have proper repellent on your child if they're going to be playing outside during the early evening hours because of mosquitoes. Janelle Binder is the public health educator for the Lincoln-Lancaster County Health Department.
1: We want to prevent bug bites, and we can do this by applying an insect repellent on exposed skin and clothing, and we also want to be sure to do a tick check after being outdoors.
0: 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Lincoln's first forecast is coming up, KFOR News Time 8:07.
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0: Lincoln's first forecasting, mostly cloudy today, a 90% chance of rain, a high of 70, 60% chance of showers early this evening, otherwise cloudy, and then becoming mostly clear later tonight, a low of 49, sunny tomorrow, a high of 73, sunny on Sunday, a high of 81, Memorial Day Monday, sunny and a high of 87. Right now, 61 degrees at KFOR. With a 0-0 ball game in the first inning, the NCAA Super Regionals of the softball tournament, first game between Nebraska and Oklahoma State, will resume at 4 this afternoon at Boland Stadium. The game was called after bad weather moved into Lincoln. Second game of the NCAA Softball Super Regional will be played tomorrow at 4. The Nebraska baseball team faces Michigan in the Big Ten baseball tournament at Charles Schwab Field in Omaha later today. Husker head coach Will Bolt says the mentality of the team all season has been pivotal to this point.
6: It starts with the guys in the clubhouse. I mean, it starts with two super seniors in the infield that they were eager to come back and lead from the front, and I've given them a lot in terms of leadership, and they've not only accepted it, but they've excelled in those roles. And just the buy-in from this group is pretty elite and pretty rare.
0: First pitch between the Huskers and Wolverines at 5 o'clock on BTN. The NSAA State Baseball Championship games for today at Warner Park and Papillion have been pushed back to tomorrow because of the forecast of bad weather. Class C will be at noon tomorrow between Lincoln Lutheran and Elkhorn Mount Michael. Class B will be played at 3:30. And the Class A State Championship with Lincoln East and Miller North is tomorrow night at 7. Lincoln North Star won the boys' Class A team title, and Waverly won the boys' Class B team championship Thursday at the NSAA State Track and Field Meet at Burke Stadium in Omaha. Among the individual winners was Lincoln Southeast Niles Metcalf, who won the Class A boys' 800-meter run. He finished with a time of 1 minute 52.97 seconds, holding off Lincoln North Star's Jayshawn Afu at 1 minute 54.57 seconds. By the way, Pius X finished runner-up in the Class B boys team standings. The Lincoln Salt Dogs dropped the series finale to the Sioux City Explorers at Haymarket Park Thursday night by the final of 8-1 in a five-inning game that was shortened because of bad weather. The Salt Dogs are 1-6 on the season. Both teams will play again this weekend in a series up in Sioux City. First pitch at 6:35 tonight. Coverage here on KFOR will begin at 6:05. Two-time NASCAR Cup Series champion Kyle Busch, who won more races than anyone across NASCAR's three national series, has died. He was 41. The Busch family announced in a joint statement Thursday saying Busch died after being hospitalized with what appeared to be a severe illness, but the official cause of death has not been given. Again, Kyle Busch dead at the age of 41. I'm Jeff Motes, KFOR Sports.
7: 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Lincoln's Morning News is on KFOR.
8: What keeps you awake at night, or at least wakes you up during the night? And does it depend on your age as far as how many times you wake up? Also, Kevin Warsh going to raise his hand today, and he'll be the new chair of the Fed. What does that mean for us? And more on the Epstein, as the assistant to Jeffrey Epstein gave the House Oversight Committee three new names of alleged abusers in the convicted sex offenders network, a revelation that committee chairman James Comer describes as a pretty promising lead in this investigation into the misdeeds. The assistant, Sarah Kellen, has painted herself a little differently than what the House Oversight Committee had. You know, they call her an assistant. She says that she was a victim, that she was a victim of Jeffrey Epstein, that she was a victim of Ghislaine Maxwell, and that they threatened her life if she revealed anything. So, but she provided these names in that closed-door interview on Thursday. He declined, Comer, to name the individuals, but said that they were not previously on the list, not previously known, and he did promise that there would be a release of that transcript.
9: This was pretty, disgusting testimony, and, you know, the longtime personal assistant here with Kellen testifying talks about being groomed, being attacked sexually and psychologically. There's abuse, there was control, there was manipulation. He gaslit me. I mean, that's her side of the story. And, you know, if she is a victim, I'm super sympathetic to that. And I don't doubt that there are folks that have been victimized. And I want their stories told, and I want these folks to somehow find peace. Absolutely. But did she put up? This sounds horrible and harsh, but was she truly abused, or is it convenient right now during testimony?
8: Well, she claims, and she was asked that question, why didn't you just walk away? She said, it wasn't possible for me to leave. I had nowhere to go. I had no money. I had no family. I had no education. And she said, quite frankly, they didn't give me a sense that I deserved anything better. And so she said that not only was she physically abused, but she was psychologically abused by both Epstein and Maxwell, and not a co-conspirator. And she was asked, do you think Ghislaine Maxwell should have been moved to a lower security prison, or if she should even receive a presidential pardon? To both questions, Kellen said no, and even cast blame on Maxwell for some of Epstein's wrongdoing, saying that Maxwell turned Epstein into the monster that he became.
9: So does Thomas Massie just start pulling pins and throwing hand grenades now?
8: I think he's going to. I think, again, he has nothing to lose at this point. This has been a campaign of his for quite a while to get this information released on Jeffrey Epstein and the people that are responsible, and to give some closure to these victims. He's worked very closely with them. And I think that now that there's no campaign, he has nothing to lose, and I think that he's going to start naming names.
9: On the Federal Reserve front, Carol, you have the president set to swear in Kevin Warsh.
8: But what's going to happen? Inflation is rising, and the war with Iran has raised concerns that surging commodity prices could broaden out, could morph into something that's even a bigger problem. Officials at the central bank have begun to embrace the possibility that rates may need to actually go up to get inflation back to that 2% target, a reality that has rattled global bond markets. It's also sent yields on U.S. government debt soaring. And Warsh has campaigned now for months saying that there was a better way for the Fed to handle inflation. He said that fundamentally that the Fed didn't understand how inflation gets embedded in the economy, and that we focus too much on growth rather than fiscal and monetary stimulus as sources of price pressures. And so, you know, he's come up with these plans that I'm assuming he has discussed with the president. But, you know, the appetite for the other colleagues on the Fed, whom will vote alongside him on these policy matters, tempered at best. I mean, I don't think they're all buying what he's saying, and that there's other reasons that we have inflation and that we just need to make some adjustments.
9: Well, and, you know, as big as the president and his family and his portfolio is into real estate, he wants cheap rates.
8: Exactly.
9: I mean, so the impropriety of conflict of interest comes into this, the pressure. Now, I mean, who doesn't want what some of us got back in 19 at 3% for a 30-year? It's awesome. Now is not great, but it's way better than the 90s. It's way better than the 70s, way better than the 80s.
8: Oh, we've definitely seen rates be a lot worse than this. So it'll be interesting to see President Trump, who basically browbeat Jerome Powell for ever since he took over, has made the comment the other day that, well, you know, it's up to Kevin Warsh. He'll vote the way he wants to. I'm not going to interfere.
9: All right. Otsi, what are you doing?
0: What am I doing? Well, I'm working.
9: I know you are, buddy. I just...
0: You mean, what am I working on?
9: Yeah, but okay. just a general option pitch that was fumbled. It's okay. It's a bad pitch.
0: What am I doing? Really, on a more serious note, we are following developing news this morning. Apparently, a vehicle had crashed out southwest of Park Boulevard in West Van Dorn, and we've picked up some additional information where apparently the vehicle was heading off or heading down South First Street, veered off the road shortly after 7. We're still following this developing story. We'll have the latest on this in our news and other stories we're working on as well coming up for you here at 8:31 on KFOR.
8: All right. Thank you, Jeff, for
9: good
8: those
9: stuff
8: updates.
9: From Otsi. Yeah. So let's talk sleep. I've been trying to get a little bit more to get the old voice back. Still a work in progress.
8: So overall, would you say that waking up in the middle of the night is just a normal part of your sleep pattern? Do you ever, very often, just sleep through the night without waking up?
9: If I wake up after midnight, it is very hard, and my dad used to have this happen to him, very hard to get back to bed. He's telling you, I woke up at 2 this morning, and it was no dice getting back to bed.
8: Okay. I have always woke up multiple times, but I dream a lot. So I feel like sometimes I wake up during the transition. And I know they say dreams only last seconds, even though we think they last, you know, a long time.
9: I've had some pretty vivid dreams of road trips. And I think I saw Grandma Hunt, my grandmother, my sweet grandmother. The last dream I had, I was in a car, she was in there, and she was saying, well, we're lost, Chris. I was trying to get to Edison, Nebraska.
8: I see.
9: And that's where they were originally from, that's where they're buried. But it was just pretty bizarre, just sitting there talking with Grandma, like I used to sit and talk with her.
8: Well, you know, they say we are the author of our dreams. But it looks like the number of times you wake up during the night has to do with your age. Like, young adults may wake up one or two times. When you reach your middle age, it's two or three times. But older adults wake up anywhere from 3 to 5 times. But even if you fall into that normal range for your age group, you should be able to fall back to sleep, they say, within 30 minutes or less. Oh, I hope it doesn't take that long. I usually don't have a problem falling back asleep if I wake up during the night. I can't say that. I usually look at the clock, which they say you should never do, because if you look at the clock and you see, oh, I only have an hour, then you can't fall asleep again because you're worried about the fact that you only have an hour. But they say what you should do to fall asleep is just start counting.
9: Okay.
8: That just count.
9: That's hard. Like count, that's hard for some
8: count
9: of us.
8: Count to 8. Well, okay, count to 5. It's that tough. Just start counting like to 8 over and over again. Just something, you know, like mind-numbing like that. And that should help you get back to sleep again. But, you know, there's a lot of things. If you're stressed, if you have sleep apnea, some, you know, itchy skin, or if you're too hot or too cold, those are two things that keep you waking up. The weather might keep you awake. I don't know. Today, it looks pretty nice out right now when we're looking out the window. I mean, it's overcast, but we still have that 90% chance of rain at some point hanging over us today with a high of 70. That'll be a 60% chance overnight, so still coming our way with a low of 49. But by morning, the skies will have cleared, and it'll be sunny and 73 tomorrow. For Sunday, sunny and 81. Memorial Day, sunny and 87. And Tuesday, sunny and 85 as you come back to work. 61, I said, overcast at KFOR.
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8: It's Friday. It's the kickoff to the Memorial Day weekend. Again, if you're traveling.

0: weekend, and you hit on it with remembering those that made the ultimate sacrifice. You have a lot of folks hitting the road. We've talked gas prices. We've also touched on just how many Americans are going to be traveling, but pretty good rundown here of ways to find savings when it comes to summer travel. When it came to getting a vacation put together with the girls, and a lot of your vacations were ball tournaments.
1: They were. For most of their young years, it was ball tournaments.
0: Right. But one thing that I'm sure you guys did, it's not that you wouldn't go out to eat with the team.
1: Mm-hmm.
0: Sometimes it's okay to pack a lunch between games.
1: True. We'd always bring something. We'd always have snacks. You'd have your little snack bucket that you would eat, some high-protein snacks that they would eat. Because if they had another game coming up shortly, they didn't want to overeat because they didn't want to be full when it was time to play. And so you always tried to find some healthy options. For me, it was a Snickers bar. But
0: frozen or regular?
1: Well, it depends on what the concession stand had. But they were a little bit more, you know, watching about like eating an apple or, you know, bananas or peanuts or something that was a little bit higher protein.
0: Do you ever do the rental car thing, or did you just take your own vehicle?
1: I always took our own vehicle.
0: Yeah. Same here.
1: Yeah.
0: What about booking directly with hotels, or did you have loyalty points or programs?
1: You know, the only time that I ever booked on one of those online things, when we got there, the room wasn't available. So I've never did that again. After that, I always booked directly. But, you know, back in the day when the girls played, you know, they would rent, like, or they would hold a group of rooms, and you'd have a keyword. You say, you know, I'm with FastMart, you know, da-da-da. And
0: right.
1: Then, you know, you'd have your rate and that section of the hotel that you were staying in. So that's basically how we did that.
0: So there are some booking myths. There's no perfect day to book. The point system's pretty good. That's all right. Monitor your flights. If you are flying away, don't idle. Make that tank of gas go further when you watch your speed. What's the reality versus the myth with burning gas too fast?
1: You know, they always used to say, don't run your air conditioning. It just burns gas. You know, well, in Iran, I don't believe that's true. It may be a little bit more, but so. All right. I mean, I do believe that the speed that you drive, it has something to do with how much gas you're burning.
0: How much stop and go.
1: Yes, how much stop right. and go. You know, are you out on the highway where you're driving 2 or 3 hours, or are you just driving, you know, around Omaha like we do now, and you're stopping every so, you know, many miles at a stoplight or waiting for people? Hallie had practice in Ralston yesterday, which is like we're at 192nd Street, and that's at 90th. And so, and it's the first time I had taken her to this place, and she's like, Grandma, are you sure we're going to the right place? I said, Allie, it's a long way from where we live to Ralston. So, you know, we could almost drive to Lincoln faster because it's like at 5 o'clock in the afternoon when it's rush hour. But a lot of stop and go.
0: The best thing with Carson is when he was real little, his car seat had a little steering wheel on it, and the horn would honk, and he would, we always, Carsonese is what we called it. Carson would speak Carson because he had trouble with his R's, but he'd honk, and he'd mimic his Aunt Ashley or his mother about, you know, crazy driver or why. I mean, just he would.
1: Right.
0: He would pick up some of the interesting things that they would say. So we always kind of laughed about that. Let's get to ABC. It's 8:30 at KFOR.
2: ABC News. I'm Sherry Preston. Secretary of State Marco Rubio in Sweden for a meeting with NATO foreign ministers. His first words, critical of NATO itself.
3: The president's views, frankly, disappointment at some of our NATO allies and their response to our operations in the Middle East have they're well documented. That will have to be addressed.
2: He says there's been slight progress in talks with Iran. The war pushing gas prices in this country up to a near all-time high, more than $4.50 a gallon on average and more than 40% higher than last Memorial Day. Despite that, AAA says nearly 40 million Americans will be on the road this Memorial Day weekend. NASCAR drivers are praising Kyle Busch, who died this week at the age of 41 of a severe illness. Marty Smith covered covers NASCAR for ESPN.
4: Just to think

0: about the fact that that now he's gone is just impossible to try to process.
1: Bush's father introduced him to go-kart racing when he was 6 years old. This is ABC News.
2: Breaking news update, a deadly crash in southwest Lincoln. Good morning, I'm Jeff Moats. Right now, 61 degrees at KFOR. A single vehicle crash has claimed the life of a 56-year-old Lincoln man. The crash happened shortly after 7 o'clock this morning in the area of Park Boulevard and Speedway Circle in southwest Lincoln, according to LPD. The victim hit a cement barrier and flipped. The man died at the scene. No other details were available. O Street between 17th and 84th Streets will see a lot of extra Lincoln police officers out on patrol this Memorial Day weekend. They'll be on patrol to conduct a high visibility enforcement detail tonight, tomorrow night, and Sunday night. The focus is on dangerous driving behavior, trespassing on private property and closed business lots, littering, excessive noise, and alcohol-related violations.
3: The LPD has routinely observed an increase in hazardous driving activity, including excessive speed, reckless driving, and other violations that create safety concerns for both drivers and spectators.
2: LPD Public Information Manager Erica Thomas says Memorial Day weekend has traditionally attracted large gatherings to O Street, in particular between 44th and 52nd Streets, to watch and look at customized specialty vehicles. The enforcement project is funded by a grant from the Nebraska Department of Transportation's Highway Safety Office. An update was released this weekend to the deputy-involved shooting at a South Omaha home on May 8th that left a 26-year-old Omaha man who absconded parole dead from several gunshot wounds. Douglas County Sheriff Aaron Hansen explained Thursday deputies did not attempt to contact Jaquan Merriam before they did in the driveway of that home due to tactical reasons and cause an, quote, enhanced risk, end quote, for everyone there that day.
4: The decision was made specifically to not only write a search warrant, for the entire house, but also to activate the SWAT team and to ask for the assistance from the Omaha Police Department armored vehicle.
2: Merriam was shot multiple times May 8th after he shot Deputy Robert Stern in the right leg. Other deputies then exchanged gunfire. And again, Merriam suffered fatal wounds, all happening in about 30 seconds time at that South Omaha home. The investigation's now been presented to the Douglas County Attorney. Merriam was wanted for absconding parole for his conviction of being an accessory to a drive-by shooting. Graduation for all 8 LPS high schools will be this weekend, starting with Southeast tonight at 7 o'clock. Then tomorrow morning at 9, it's Northeast, followed by Southwest at noon, Northwest at 3, and then North Star tomorrow night at 6. On Sunday, East will have graduation at noon, followed by Lincoln High in 3, and then Standing Bear at 6. The 8 LPS high schools have their commencements at Pinnacle Bank Arena. Yeah, it doesn't feel like it's summertime already with the cooler temperatures, the overcast conditions, and the rain in the forecast. But kids will be turning their attention this summer to activities as they can do a lot of those activities outside. That includes biking, rolling, even walking for adults.
5: 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Use lights at night so that you can be seen, and follow traffic laws such as yielding to pedestrians and stopping at signals.
2: That's Janelle Binder with the Lincoln-Lancaster County Health Department. 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
2: Lincoln's first forecast, cloudy with rain likely today, a high around 70, then a 60% chance of showers early this evening, then becoming mostly clear later tonight, a low of 49. Tomorrow, mostly sunny and a high of 73, sunny on Sunday and a high of 81. Memorial Day Monday, sunny and a high of 87. Right now, 61 degrees in Lincoln. I'm Jeff Moats, KFOR News.
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8: Oh, I can almost feel the holiday weekend. What about you? It's just
9: working on it.
8: I mean, although I wish you felt better.
9: I don't feel awful. I just want my voice
8: to come back.
9: But it's better.
8: It's much better than it was yesterday. And I think even better than it by the end of the show on Wednesday. So it's improving.
9: Hammering water and warm drinks and got the antibiotics going. I was asking you this because I got a cortisone shot.
8: Right.
9: Right, for the old magic asthma fixer. And they gave it to me in my left bicep, my air quote left bicep.
8: Right.
9: Shoulder.
8: Instead of your gluteus maximus.
9: Right. And you know, for years, I'd get a cortisone about a year every other year, just with my breathing growing up. And, you know, that was always the highlight of the nurse's day, right?
8: I'm sure.
9: I joke with the nurse Sarah, who used to give me my cortisone shot for all these years. And I smile about that, and she, you know, was a good sport about it. Sorry about that.
8: Yeah.
9: And I remember, you know, being in the doctor's office with the bunny. You know, God forbid my own wife, you know, take one for the team and save that site for all the nurses out there.
8: I see.
9: But it was funny. One time I was, you know, kind of hunched over, and it was time to get a cortisone in the backside, and you know, there were sound effects from the audience. You know, the bunny's going, ah, and he made this cringy scream. But the nurse didn't want to take that chance yesterday. So I got it in the upper left shoulder.
8: Maybe she needed a smaller target. Okay. kidding. All right. Well, I'm...
9: You know, when I haul, it's usually with both hands, Carol.
8: I make a second trip. Yeah, I'm glad that that you're feeling better here. But there are a lot of people out there that are not feeling

0: feeling better, and this is a little bit alarming. The head of the World Health Organization said this morning that Ebola outbreak in Congo, you hate to hear the words, spreading rapidly, and now poses a very high risk at a national level. The World Health Organization director said the UN Health Agency revising upward to very high its assessment of the risk within the Congo, which had previously just been deemed high. So now it goes to very high. Although, and I'm not sure what this designation means, because it says it poses a very high risk at a national level, but remains low at a global level.
1: Well, it better stay low.
0: I hope so.
1: At a global level. You feel horrible about this because you've got missionaries and doctors and folks trying to help third world nations, specifically people they're trying to get care to in the Congo. They're the ones infected. They're the ones that are quarantined, and they're the ones that could absolutely die. Steve Osami, medical insider with ABC, talks a little bit here about the new U.S. entry rules when it comes to making your way back from the international part of the world.
2: American who is coming home from these same places is now required to fly into Washington Dulles Airport. Well, they will be screened by the CDC.
1: So the CDC is going to screen. You have Secretary of State Marco Rubio weighing in.
3: Our number one objective on Ebola, before anything else, and we think it's terrible what's happening there to the people. We've been very involved with DRC on the peace deal with Rwanda and so forth. But our number one thing has to be, we can't have it affect.
1: So you can't have it, affect. To kind of finish his comments as we got cut off, the health and safety of Americans.
0: Well, the U.S. said they've pledged $23 million in funding to help the response in the Congo and Uganda, and that it would also fund the establishment of up to 50 Ebola treatment clinics in that area of the Congo and Uganda, although a Uganda official said this morning that they're not aware of any treatment centers being set up by the U.S. at this time. So that may be something that we're working on, but they now have almost 750 suspected cases, 177 suspected deaths from this. So the situation in Uganda is what they call stable, with two cases confirmed in people who have traveled from the Congo, and then one death.
1: Tough situation. Can I just do a little quiz?
0: This is a Memorial Day quiz. We'll see how well you do at this. I'm predicting you'll do pretty well, especially on this first one. What food do Americans eat over 8 million of between Memorial Day and Labor Day?
1: You just trying to get in there on me? Hot dogs?
0: Hot dogs. There you go. True or false, Memorial Day honors all U.S. veterans, living and dead.
1: I believe it is for the fallen.
0: It is. You're right. It's false. It honors those who have died in service. What major sporting event happens on Memorial Day weekend?
1: You know, he went every year. My beloved cousin Dino, Dean Schmidt, who he went to Indianapolis 500 all the time, every time.
0: Indy 500. What flower is a symbol of Memorial Day?
1: No idea.
0: This one I do remember because we always used to sell these, our 4-H Club. The red poppy. You know, the little poppies that people wear on their lapels. There was that famous poem in Flanders Field that was about the red poppy. Okay. And I gave this one away earlier if you were listening. What time is the national moment of remembrance?
1: It's 3 o'clock.
0: There you go. Memorial Day has always been on the last Monday in May.
1: False.
0: That is false. It didn't become a Monday holiday until 1971. Which town is officially recognized as the birthplace of Memorial Day?
1: Gettysburg?
0: Waterloo, New York.
1: Really?
0: I can see where you would think it was Gettysburg.
1: Okay.
0: What kind of travel spikes the most over Memorial Day weekend?
1: Car.
0: Mm-hmm. And true or false, the U.S. has over 150 national cemeteries.
4: True.
0: That is true.
1: All right,
0: good
1: bossy.
0: For you, Jeff. Jeff in with the save.
4: And we got one up the road from here.
0: We do, yes.
1: Omaha, right?
4: Yeah, right there off of 15. I-80 and 370. The off of Highway 50 and 370 area in Sarpy County.
1: What's the memorial in Omaha on your 50th?
4: Oh, that's Memorial Park.
1: Right.
4: About 60th and Dodge area.
1: Yeah, my buddy lives right by there.
4: Yeah.
1: So.
4: Yeah.
0: But it's a weekend when many people will be decorating graves. I'm going up to my mother's, and she reminded me that that's a Friday night activity, or Friday, you know, to get up there to decorate graves.
1: Aaron will go probably Monday with her mom to visit, you know, her dad and Grandma Carol.
0: Yeah.
1: Her wonderful, sweet grandmother. And, yeah, a lot of folks will... What's weird this time of year is I always think of Memorial Day, but it makes me think of Grandpa Schmidt, because he passed away back in 98, I think on May 25th. So it was...
0: Very close.
1: It was really close. And he was a Purple Heart recipient.
0: It's kind of neat up in Omaha where my sister is buried, and it's a Catholic cemetery, but it's the one right above Bergen Mercy Hospital up there, that huge cemetery.
4: The Calvary.
0: Yeah, exactly.
4: Yeah.
0: You know, a lot of people, it used to be, if you go way back, and people will tell you this, that people used to have picnics at cemeteries, like on Sundays. They would go visit graves and kind of, I suppose, include them in their picnic, and... There are a number of people that still do that at that cemetery. I've been up there on Sunday's Memorial Day weekend, and they're up there, and they've got their blankets spread out.
4: It's right there, as you said, by Bergen Mercy, about 78th and Center in that area.
0: Exactly.
4: You know, that's a
0: beautiful cemetery.
4: That's a huge cemetery up there.
0: Yeah. Beautiful cemetery up there. So, anyway, as we said, take time this weekend to... Remember those who have made the ultimate sacrifice and their families. Don't forget to make that part of your Memorial Day weekend.
1: Well, see, what are you looking at here for 9?
4: Well, we were able to confirm here, as you heard in our update at 8:30, that the crash near Park Boulevard and Speedway Circle, that has been that's turned fatal. We did get confirmation from LPD that the driver, a 56-year-old Lincoln man, died at the scene. They're still investigating that crash. Well, the latest on that and other news for you coming up at 9:03 on KFOR.
1: Gonna be rainy today.
0: Sorry.
1: Carol. No, you're good.
0: Taking a drink here. 90% chance of rain. It's a little cloudier than it was even 20 minutes ago. 70 the high for today, 60% overnight, a low of 49. But things are going to clear off overnight so that we have plenty of sunshine tomorrow in 73. And then sun is the word of the day for Sunday, Monday, and Tuesday, 81, 87, 85. Right now we are at 61 yet, overcast skies at your severe weather station, KFOR.
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5: Don't see any raindrops, but certainly plenty of clouds out there. We will, you know, keep you updated on what's happening with that super regional, that 4 o'clock. Is that right, Chris?
6: 4 o'clock for the women, yes, as they resume action. Jordy Fromm on second base, one out, bottom of the first. Nebraska, Oklahoma State, and then Husker Baseball v. Michigan coming up. 5:02 against the Wolverines, who whacked Ohio State.
5: All right. So we'll let you know what's happening with weather conditions and the resumption of those games. Stephen Colbert concluding his 11-year tenure as host of CBS's Late Show with, as I said, it was really kind of a casual monologue. Wasn't there was any grandstanding about it. He expressed a lot of gratitude to his team and for all the joy that he was able to bring over the years. Really stayed away from the political side of it, but just expressed how much fun it was to do this show.
6: He talked about that, the history of the Ed Sullivan Theater, and how that show, the Colbert Report, differed from the Late Show.
7: And I realized pretty soon in this job that our job over here was different. We were here to feel the news with you. And I don't know about you, but I sure have felt it. And I just want to let all y'all know, in here and out there, how important you've been to what we have done. The energy that you've given us. We sincerely need that to have done the best possible show we could have for you for the last 11 years. You've given it to us. We've given it all right back to you.
6: You know, Paul McCartney, the final guest, and a lot of appropriateness there, Carol, because, you know, you look at McCartney and the Beatles.
5: Oh, 1964.
6: Yeah,
5: I mean, I remember
6: Ed Sullivan
5: that,
6: Theater.
5: I hate to say, but I do remember when the Beatles were on the Ed Sullivan Show. So he was an appropriate final guest.
6: Strike Force 5 did join Stephen last night.
8: Maybe we can help.
9: Jimmy, Seth, John, handsome Jimmy. Thank God you're here and I need you the most.
10: We came to say we're going to miss you. Late night is not going to be the same without you.
11: Yeah. Without you, where will Americans turn to see a middle-aged white man make jokes about the news?
12: The news? Why? What's going on?
13: It's okay.
11: Yeah, don't worry about it.
9: Why aren't you guys being pulled in too?
10: You know what? Actually, one of these holes opened at my show last year, but it went away after about 3 days.
9: Is that what's going to happen to me too?
5: Jimmy Fallon and Jimmy Kimmel, yes, joining you. They actually ran reruns on their own shows that night so they could be part of it. During the monologue, all of a sudden from the front row, Bryan Cranston pops up.
6: Yep, little Walter White making an appearance was pretty good. But the music part was great last night with Paul McCartney singing away with Stephen.

0: So a send off, and Stephen's got a good bank account.
1: Yeah, and not only that, but I have a feeling that he's going to pop up somewhere else, some online. There's already some talk where he'll go next.
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10: From ABC News, I'm Sherry Preston. Fellow NASCAR drivers and race fans are still reeling at news that future Hall of Famer Kyle Busch has died this week at the age of 41 of an undisclosed severe illness.
11: Just to think about the fact that that now he's gone is just impossible to try to process.
10: That's Marty Smith, who covers NASCAR for ESPN. ABC's Will Reeve with more on what happened at a recent race.
12: Just 2 weeks ago at Watkins Glen, Busch was overheard in the middle of the race asking for medical help on his radio.
13: Doctor, guy, tell him I need him after the race, please. I'm going to need a shot.
12: Race announcers characterizing it as a sinus issue.
10: Busch, who had been hospitalized, earned 234 victories across NASCAR's top three national series, the most of all time. Secretary of State Marco Rubio in Sweden for meetings with NATO foreign ministers, saying the war with Iran is working its way out.
14: There's been some slight progress. I don't want to exaggerate it, but there's been a little bit of movement, and that's good. The fundamentals remain the same. Iran can never have a nuclear weapon.
10: After first saying he would pull U.S. troops out of Europe, President Trump now says he will send 5,000 of them to Poland. Continued backlash against the anti-weaponization fund set up by the

0: President, here's ABC Senior White House Correspondent Mary Bruce.
1: Republicans are demanding answers and refusing to approve more funding for the president's immigration crackdown until they get them. Acting Attorney General Todd Blanche scrambling to the Hill. For over 2 hours, Blanche getting an earful. Republicans yelling at him. Some of the president's most ardent supporters telling the acting attorney general that the president's fund will cost them the majority in the upcoming midterms.
0: 45 million Americans expected to be either driving or flying this Memorial Day weekend. That's another record. The head of the World Health Organization says the Ebola outbreak in Congo is spreading rapidly and poses a very high risk at the national level. However, he says the risk at the global level remains low. You're listening to ABC News.
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4: A deadly crash in Southwest Lincoln. Good morning. I'm Jeff Motes. We do have rain in the area at this time. We have 61 degrees at KFOR. A 56-year-old Lincoln man died in a single vehicle crash. The crash happened shortly after 7 this morning in the area of Park Boulevard and Speedway Circle in Southwest Lincoln. That's according to LPD. The vehicle hit a cement barrier and flipped. The man died at the scene. No other details have been made available. Lincoln police are conducting their high visibility traffic enforcement details starting tonight. Then again tomorrow night and Sunday night. Extra officers will monitor O Street between 17th and 84th Streets, focusing on dangerous driving behavior, trespassing on private property and closed business lots, even littering, excessive noise, and alcohol-related violations.
5: According to LPD, Memorial Day weekend has traditionally attracted large gatherings to O Street, particularly between 44th and 52nd Streets, to display and admire customized and specialty vehicles.
4: That's LPD Public Information Manager Erica Thomas. Funding for this made possible through a grant from the Nebraska Department of Transportation's Highway Safety Office. Despite fuel prices, AAA Nebraska is still anticipating an overall increase in the number of people traveling Memorial Day weekend, but it's a smaller number compared to recent years.
6: But it is enough for us to set another all-time record. So it's going to be very busy out there, whether you're hitting the road or heading to the airport. Expect to have a lot of company with you and plan ahead and plan accordingly.
4: Nick Jarmus with AAA telling KFOR News that fuel prices may be forcing people to modify their plans and figure out ways to absorb it into their travel budget. While there may be some marginal decreases in travel, Jarmus says that it will still be a very busy travel season. Lincoln's first forecast, cloudy with rain likely through the morning and into the afternoon today. A high of 70, 60% chance of showers early this evening, then becoming mostly clear tonight, a low of 49. Sunny tomorrow and a high of 73. Rain in the area, 61 in Lincoln. I'm Jeff Motes, KFOR News. 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
3: Good morning, Lincoln, Nebraska. Happy Husker Homer Friday. Welcome into the Morning Hookup. Bill Epps, YZ, hanging out with you on a ominous-looking Friday out there right now. Little weather on its way in, possibly. Rain. Hi, Elijah.
4: How you doing?
3: Elijah Herbal.
5: It's wet out there.
3: Yeah, it is right now.
5: It's pretty gross.
3: Yeah, makes it a little soppy. We're going to...
5: I feel like every day for the last 2 weeks you could talk about the weather.
3: It messes a lot of stuff up. I have words for Mother Nature that we're going to keep to myself. It's messing up a lot of stuff right now. As we get into that, we'll talk a little baseball preview today. We got our opponent. We get Michigan, Nebraska softball, the revamp of that. NHL, NBA, also one Jeff Motes. A lot of state stuff going on. State baseball, which has a new schedule. State track could be affected as well. State soccer over. We'll get to that as well.
6: You said I have words, and I have words for whoever decided to plan out the Lincoln Super Regional. First off, I know the TV window is important, but if you were following along with the forecast, it seemed like there was a good chance of some rain coming in late night in Lincoln last night. It may have hit us a little earlier than expected, but that wasn't necessarily a shock. That we got rain last night.
3: No.
6: And you decide not to move up the game. And then also, not sure if you guys have been checking the forecast today or looking outside.
3: They don't look great about the time they want to play.
6: Yeah, don't look great about 4 o'clock. Now if you want to play tonight at like 8, maybe. Well, you're gonna be cutting it real close. Whoever's planning this out? I don't know.
3: Awful.
6: Man. I don't know, man.
3: Awful. I agree. I know.
6: Step one was not
3: the TV window thing.
6: Step one was not moving up the game yesterday.
3: Yes,
6: that was the first mistake.
3: The TV window one also would like to say is they care a lot about the SEC.
5: Bingo.
3: Less about the Big Ten.
5: Bingo.
3: Not willing to do so. Not willing to cut away or go somewhere else. Would rather sit there and watch the SEC in their TV markets. I think had a lot to do in there with maybe that moving the game up. But, yeah, they got it started. My question of this whole thing is, man, what a scene it was when it got started. Jordy Ball comes out, what, 2 strikeouts, the first 3 outs, first inning. She gets on, boom, boom, whatever. Rain comes. From the team perspective, the long delay, the mojo, the moxie was on in the crowd with a night game. I think both teams will have to figure out how to do that if they get a chance to go at 4 o'clock today to get that feeling back. Now, if it does start at 4 o'clock, you know, it's a light day type game. How do you get that back? How do you restart yourself from that energy perspective? Now, the crowd will be the crowd. It'll still be there. It'll be ready to go. But as the team, as your pitchers, to get that energy back is going to be a challenge, mm-hmm. I think, at 4 o'clock today for both these teams.
6: I also wonder, how many folks had planned on this being 8 p.m. on a Thursday, and now they have to change up their Friday. 4
3: yeah.
6: p.m. Hey, someone's got to figure out who's going to pick up the kids. I guess is school out in Omaha?
3: I don't know. I'd tell you what, it was like the most delightful thing this morning for me as a school parent not to wake anybody up, and also driving into work today was delightful without all that extra traffic. Mm-hmm. It made dealing with construction a lot easier. But you're right, it's all of those, how they're going to figure out how to get to the game if it's a 4 o'clock start, what your day look like. Maybe you were hopeful enough that you got a chance to maybe have a little early exit from work on a Friday with the weekend coming up, maybe. But a very unique situation last night as the rain did come in, the tarps went out. They kind of gave you a 10-10, here we go, we're going to go at 10. a little after 10. Dance party breaks out on both sides of the field. Energy got back rolling, then go, back down into it. That'll be the question for me. I think Nebraska will have an advantage based on the fact that you do have the home crowd. That'll be as jacked up. Hope they can bring it. And again, you also don't need to probably bring it or figure out a way to bring it in a super regional. It just feels like that Mother Nature kind of put a lid on it just a little bit going forward. Because they're, 4 o'clock today, 4 o'clock Saturday, if necessary, Sunday now. It's interesting.
6: So what are the odds this turns into a doubleheader Saturday?
3: I don't think they'll do it. The doubleheader thing is, Super Regional, will they? I don't think they will. Who, if they did, I mean, from the perspective of that, who'd have the advantage? Nebraska?
6: Probably Nebraska. Mm-hmm. Because you have Fromm and Jensen that you could pitch in back-to-back games.
3: I think the NCAA will do probably as much as they can not to have that situation, to have a super regional decided by a doubleheader. Now, would they? They might if they're forced to do so, to try to keep it out of a Monday.
6: When is the rain going to stop today?
3: That's the question. When is the Mother Nature of... Oh, I almost said it. Just makes me so mad. Always in the way. Because it's going to affect a lot of stuff today here in town. A lot. Mm-hmm. And in Omaha. From here to Omaha.
6: Yeah.
3: There's a lot of major stuff going on. As we'll get to preview in Nebraska baseball coming up. That's a 5 o'clock start. As if you want to go out there and look at models, 5 o'clock doesn't look great either.
6: Mm-mm. Nor do any of the games leading up to 5 o'clock.
3: Nope.
6: Doesn't look great for them. State baseball's already been moved.
3: Yeah, they moved that to tomorrow.
6: Good on them having some foresight, having a plan in place. It's almost like the NCAA should take note.
3: Huh. They're like, look at this.
6: Look. It looks like it's going to rain all day while we want to play. Maybe we shouldn't play that day.
3: Yeah, has anybody looked outside today?
6: Novel idea. Thank you, NSAA.
3: Wait, has anybody looked outside? Yuck.
6: It turns out, not baseball weather, not softball weather. Who would have thought? The NSAA. They knew.
3: The least likely organization to figure that out earlier. Wow.
6: Well, the thing is, I think this just underscores the NCAA. Like, you had to look at them and go, man, what are we doing here?
3: I would like to know the behind the scenes of that, all that. Even last night, what the talk was about, because you saw, if you're still watching and stay tuned, Dannon was down there. There was officials down there. What was going through their minds? And at one point, when they went off the air, you had no clue when they were playing.
6: Mm-hmm.
3: There was no plan. I looked at it this morning. I'm like, oh, that's what they're doing. They left. I mean, fans left not knowing.
6: No.
3: Teams left not knowing. Maybe they do. But the fans, you got in your car last night going, what are you doing? I don't know. Depends on when the game is.
6: And they say 4 o'clock.
3: How do I feel about 4 o'clock?
5: Nope.
3: Let's look.
6: I'm not sure if you guys have checked.
3: Let's do our best. Is that rain on the roof right now?
5: Oh, wow. Yeah. I was wondering what is going on in the hallway right now. Nope, that is rain coming down outside.
6: You guys need to get out here for severe weather coverage more. I think it's fun in here.
3: I mean, it does. Here you go. I'll get, like, looking at this radar, the best analysis I got, it does look like about 3:45 it's moved out. Maybe a little after, like, right at 4.
6: That is not what I'm seeing.
3: What are you looking at? Like, I'm a different app.
6: I am seeing that the chances of rain are supposed to drop slightly in, like, to 1, 2 o'clock range, and it's supposed to pick back up 3, 4, 5, 6, and then potentially dry by, like, 7.
5: Is this where the Lincoln Dome comes into place?
6: It's the Lincoln Bowl.
5: The Lincoln Bowl. Sorry.
6: Come on. Omaha has the dome.
3: Omaha Dome.
6: Lincoln's got the bowl.
3: My goodness.
5: I don't know.
3: Is this going to mess up my 1:40 tee time with my kid?
5: I think so.
6: You might be getting a rain check.
3: 1:40? Now. Come on. I'm playing today with him.
6: Well, that's all. That's it for the summer. There's no more opportunities.
3: Nope. Oh, it's like the perfect window today, too.
6: That is. Oh, thank goodness. My computer's finally updated. I can open the stream. For those that have been waiting, my computer was giving me some issues, so we reset it.
3: My goodness.
5: Okay, I see. It's pretty. It should be pretty light in the afternoon.
3: Yeah, I think. Oh, yeah. We'll have to compare apps.
5: I don't know. We'll see. If there's lightning, obviously, you can't play. But if there's rain, yeah, come on.
6: That was the issue last night. Well, there's also late in the evening, once the 10 o'clock window rolled on. There's no more lightning coming through.
3: Uh-oh. Headset's off. A little break in the action there. Well, but again, we'll try to get back at it 4 o'clock today. A restart of that. Trying to find that energy, that momentum to get yourself back because, man, it was juiced up last night there. There was a lot going on. It was super juiced up. They were ready to go. And we shall see. 4 o'clock today. Do they put us back on the network? ESPN2, you'll be back there. 6 hours, 43 minutes away. Nebraska, Oklahoma State. They'll resume play with a runner on first, one out.
6: Get your bets in right now. Does first pitch actually occur?
3: 4:38. Because I only said because I don't think they're going to get on the field quite yet. There'll be probably a warm-up underneath wherever they're at inside and get a chance to get outside for a few minutes and then get going. I'm going to say 4:38.
5: Are we going exact time?
6: May as well.
3: I just do it.
6: Write it down, Hooksy. 4:38 for Hooksy.
5: 4:27.
3: Should I write down Saturday?
6: I will go 5.
3: Ooh.
6: Six. Let's go 6. 6 on the dot.
3: 6 p.m. start. Okay. It'll be interesting. So, there you go. Salt ball. Hopefully getting back at it today as Mother Nature is not cooperating right now. And your text is?
6: Mozi texts us, stop with the Lincoln Bowl and Oma Dome talk. All fallacies.
3: Oh, I just got no it. Mine just came in.
5: Yeah. No Motes.
3: Motes, it's real.
5: Oh, I don't get a text from Motes?
3: I don't know. Oh.
5: What am I?
3: Woo! You're in the bowl.
6: No, see, I don't believe the Omaha Dome is real. I do believe in the Lincoln Bowl, though there's no reason to believe it.
3: Right now, that bowl's filling up.
5: It's going to overflow.
3: It's filling up right now, folks. Man. So, all right, tonight, on our assumptions, between 4 and 6,
6: yeah.
3: ESPN2. Well, it depends on who's on before us on ESPN2. Who's going to hold us back?
6: It also depends. I would assume that field drains water pretty well. That's the big question.
3: It's been put together.
6: It doesn't flood?
3: Yeah. Well, tarp's probably been on it for a good amount of time now because it went back on for the second time last night. So we'll see. We'll see how this predictions come out.
6: I hate to throw that. Remember when Haymarket Park like had all the water? It was like underwater.
3: Oh, yeah.
6: Yeah. Just hope that doesn't happen to that would screw some things up.
3: Well, at least the infield would be fine, but they could just take the they might be calling for fans to come on and get the squeegees out for the outfield. Once you get there, come in early, get a squeegee.
6: Are you a season ticket holder that couldn't get in? Grab your squeegee.
3: Here's your opportunity to get in and actually see the game. You missed out, we got squeegees for you.
5: This is how you pay us back.
3: It'd be a hot dog and a pop. And you can stand on the outfield fence. I mean, on the outfield, way out.
6: They put you on the roof of their practice facility in right field.
3: Get up there. Get up.
6: A lawn chair. It's a slanted roof.
3: Troy Dannon will bring Valentino's pizza to you. He's a fan. You can shake his hand and have exchanged pleasantries.
6: I've heard it's the cheeseburger pizza today.
3: Is that what we're going with today?
6: That I heard.
3: All right. Whoa. It's a big day.
6: That is one of the pizzas that I feel like I'd see down at university events that I never saw anybody order ever.
3: Ever.
6: The cheeseburger pizza.
5: Yeah.
6: With like the pickles and the ketchup and whatnot.
5: I like all the things that come on it, but on pizza?
6: I like pickles. Pickles don't belong on pizza.
3: Yeah. No.
6: Pineapple does.
5: No, it doesn't.
3: I'm with him. I do. No. I like it occasionally, but you got to add cream cheese to it.
6: You do.
3: With the pineapple. Those go together.
6: And jalapenos also go with it.
3: Mm-hmm. Ugh. I'm not pickles are awful on a pizza. That's terrible.
6: If you're going pineapple on pizza, here's the setup.
3: Uh-oh.
6: Pepperoni.
3: Oh, you're a pepperoni guy.
6: Jalapenos.
3: Okay.
6: Onions.
3: Okay.
6: Pineapple. Cream cheese.
5: My stomach is turning as we speak.
6: That's the setup for
3: it. I'd be a traditional, like, Hawaiian pizza guy.
6: I don't. The Canadian bacon sucks.
3: But I also.
6: Can we all admit?
3: I also.
6: Canadian bacon.
3: No, it's on the pizza.
6: It lags
3: good.
6: So is, far behind American bacon.
3: What is, oh, I agree, but on the pizza Canadian combination. Bacon?
5: What's so different?
3: Ham.
6: It's just like thin, super thin sliced.
3: Yeah, there you go. That pineapple. But I will tell you this. I think the elite of the elite is like a spicy pepperoni pizza. With the dollops of cream cheese.
6: Yeah.
5: Hmm.
6: You're talking jalapeno, cream cheese,
3: yeah.
6: Pepperoni. Yeah.
3: Legit.
6: I like adding the pineapple to that.
3: Legit. Caleb, he's mad. He was already mad. Moats didn't text him. Now he can't even stand this pizza conversation.
6: Yeah. He probably likes cheese pizza.
3: Morning, Shane. Morning, Floodex Jim.
5: Not that boring.
3: Shane says, hopefully none of the boosters got their suede shoes or pea coats wet last night. And Floodex Jim says, just passing Council Bluffs. Next stop, Wrigley Field or bus. Atta, baby. Safe travels. Have a great time. Watching your Cubbies. So, all right, let's take our first break. We'll flip it up, go a little further north. Big Ten Tournament Baseball. The quarters are set. Nebraska has their opponent. We'll talk about that and a whole lot more.
4: Let's face facts. 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Spring storms, roof-ripping hail, flooding rains, tree-toppling winds, dangerous lightning, and her favorite local go-to... tornadoes.
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3: Welcome back to the Morning Hookup. Happy Husker Homer Friday. You got to join us on the stream if you get a chance. Go to YouTube, The Morning Hookup, Facebook, not many chances you'll get if you're not on the stream to watch a certified morning hookup weather report than from one Elijah Herbal.

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1: We will find Elijah Herbal.
0: Oh man, you got two big hurdles this year. You got to get score under 100 on the golf course and find love. I mean, it's good. 26, the back half of 26 would be good for you.
2: I mean, the two most important accomplishments of anyone's life.
0: Yeah, I mean, that's at the top of the food chain right there.
2: Yeah, finding love, shooting under 100.
0: And look, the way you're...
2: Everything in my life that I, whenever I came out the womb that I intended to do, break 100, find love, it's still in front of me.
0: I mean, you've been in, your last two summers have been pretty opportunistic for you. The way all your wedding situations lay out and the bachelor, I mean, all that lays out for you pretty well.
2: I mean, insult to injury?
0: No, just...
2: Hey, you've had great opportunities the last 2 years. What hasn't been working for you? I think it feels like a post-game interview.
0: Yeah. Let's talk about it. Let's go back to 25.
1: Hey, he did just get his hair cut.
0: Yeah, done.
1: Yeah.
0: He's been on this electric, like, intense diet, mm-hmm. which we're going to attempt to break on Tuesday next week.
2: Good luck.
1: Why's that?
0: Well, between Tuesday and Wednesday, there's some...
2: Because
0: food.
2: We were talking yesterday about Memorial Day and how I'm going to have to resist the pressure to eat a million hot dogs or indoor burgers. Mm. And I feel good about those. I feel good about my chances there. But then Justice and Hooksy decided they want to break me on Tuesday.
0: Oh, I'm going to bring some, he just meant some fried pickles and fried this. I'm like, oh, I can make some things happen.
1: Fried pickles. I'm a sucker for some fried pickles.
0: Mm.
2: I don't even like them. I don't even know if there's fried pickles in here, you know, gross.
0: Yeah. Yeah. 5 o'clock today. Hey, Big Ten baseball up in Omaha. Did they get started this morning? It's a 9 o'clock start because that quarterfinals is set. You got USC, Michigan State. Michigan State playing some really good baseball right now. That's a 9 o'clock start. At 1 o'clock today, boy, what about Purdue? Purdue on a little march right now. They get the number one team, UCLA, at 1 o'clock. Nebraska, Michigan, which we're going to talk about here in a minute, 5 o'clock, and then tonight, the 9 o'clock, Oregon and Washington, which I think that could be one of the most intriguing games of the four, looking at this. But Nebraska going to send Carson Yasa to the bump at 5 o'clock. It's a weird way to look at this because we talked a little bit about this yesterday, about who would you want and what would the situation type be. Now, if Ohio State would have got it done, you'd have had that thing where, man, we have payback. We got your butt handed to you in Columbus. But now the way it sits out, you've got Michigan, who you swept. I'll tell you this. I think postseason is the postseason. None of it matters in this situation.
2: One of the things that's interesting about Michigan, and we talked about the advantage that Nebraska has with this weekend. You have your number one guy going up against somebody's either midweek guy or they're going bullpen game. Michigan is a bit unique this year in that they have had seven different players start a game this year.
0: Yeah.
2: And no one has started more than 15 games.
0: That's it. So they have...
2: Kurt Barr has started pretty much the entire season long.
0: So they have different arms.
2: But they have a lot of different arms that they've experimented around with, trying to find different guys who can start. So they actually should have some experience here coming into tonight or tomorrow, whenever this game ends up being played.
0: And I stand corrected, by the way. We only got 2 out of 3 for them. So I said they swept. We only got 2 out of 3.
2: But they have some different guys that have stepped into spot starts and different starts and have some experience there. The problem being for Michigan, among the pitchers that they'll have available tonight, they don't have a single one with an ERA sub 4. They have a team ERA on the season of 5.
1: With Yasa on the bump, what is the number that Nebraska needs to score for you guys to feel comfortable?
0: 3.
2: I'm at like that 4 or 5 range.
0: Going back to if you look comparing what it looked like, this going back to the Michigan series, Yasa had not been the Friday guy yet. We lost 2-1 in the first one. Yasa pitched Saturday, 6 innings, 6 hits, 1 walk, 8 strikeouts in a run rule game. 10-0 was the last time Yasa, when he pitched against Michigan. So a little different type thing. We lost 2-1. Horn was on the Friday guy.
2: Mm. I'm looking here. Michigan only has one player on their entire pitching staff with an ERA sub 3.8.
0: 1. So they'd like to

0: give it up a little bit.
1: And I also, I was incorrect on my stat. There is 9 different players from Michigan that have started a game this year. I missed a couple down further below that have done some spot starts. But 9 different players have started a game. But only one player on their entire team, that is Tate Corey. He's got a 3.06 ERA across 17 innings pitched this year.
0: And have they announced? I'm looking to see if there's anywhere that we could see where they've announced and what their situation looks like over the past few nights, as I've watched them, but not played too much. I really felt like this maybe was Ohio State kind of come rolling this. But again, they got stopped last night. What has their situation looked like on the bump? We probably should guess the starting time of this game too, shouldn't we?
1: This one I might put down for Saturday.
0: Really?
1: Because you're going to have 2 games before that would have priority over you. I don't think USC and Michigan State will be finishing up anytime soon. And then you got to get to UCLA Purdue. You might be seeing some morning baseball tomorrow. Because game one between the winner of USC Michigan State and UCLA Purdue was scheduled for tomorrow at 2. So you could open up some things to have some morning games tomorrow. I would be surprised to see 4 baseball games get played in Omaha today.
0: Did you see if they got started up there? This was supposed to be...
1: I know it is still dry in Omaha currently, but they got the band of weather coming.
0: That's not where we're going.
1: They did get started. It's 2-0 USC going to the top half of the second.
0: Okay. So they're on their way. They got started up there.
1: But it looks like the weather is roughly...
0: Yeah. Can you put the Doppler back up for us and get through the Omaha 5 o'clock situation?
1: I think the weather is roughly 15 minutes away from hitting the check up there. So.
0: Oh, right now?
1: Yeah. They're about to get popped.
0: Yay for all of us. But again, it looks like they got started. This weather is wrecking havoc with a lot of the tournaments right now. I think the Big East had some struggles day one. They didn't get a game played, I don't think, on game one as they're starting to get through it. Now I think the ACC is looking like they might have some weather pulling through there.
1: What's frustrating is this is like the exact kind of rain that we've been needing around here. Not severe, a little bit of thunder, but just nice, solid, consistent rain.
0: That's it.
1: Water the garden, water the lawn. Obviously, for the folks around the city that have actual fields, water the fields as well. We've needed this.
0: Why
1: is this coming today?
0: Yeah, yards are loving what's happening right now.
1: Oh, yeah.
0: Mother Nature does it again.
1: My lawn's looking nice and green.
0: Mother Nature. So
1: my jalapeno plant's growing. It's
0: on the march.
1: It's looking good.
0: Nice.
1: The giant Marconi peppers.
2: You can put some homemade jalapenos on your homemade pineapple pizza.
1: I have been thinking maybe you start making pizza.
0: Man, you get him the ideas.
1: I know. I've been thinking about that. I've been looking. I'm trying to find like a reasonably priced pizza steel because some of them are just wild. My oven goes up to 525, which is like a little cold for the pizza side of things.
2: Honestly, but I'm surprised you don't have like a brick oven or something.
1: I am still on a radio salary here.
0: What he's saying is he's surprised you haven't bought bricks to build an oven.
1: Now, have you guys seen like the little mini pizza ovens that like they use propane for?
0: We have one of those.
1: I've seen people do steaks in those.
0: I have not even attempted that.
1: It looks incredible. Like, cause that's how they do it at, what's the one famous New York steakhouse?
2: Ruth's Chris?
1: No.
0: What's
2: Nobu?
1: Peter Luger.
2: Oh, okay.
1: Peter Luger kind of, it's like the soup, they broil it with like open flame.
2: So there's no sear on it?
1: No, there is a sear on it. Oh. It's like super hot flames.
0: Here we go.
1: All right.
0: Screw it up. We're right there. So,
1: but it's not like directly on the grill. So it's like sitting on grills, but the heat's coming from an open flame that's like essentially it's like flamethrower onto the steak.
2: Okay.
1: Let's see if I can pull this up.
0: See, Mother Nature is taking a lot away from us today. A lot. Not just games. Results to talk about. Momentums to talk about. Mm-hmm. We're sitting here now on a show just trying to figure out if and when. We have turned into weather people. And?
1: Steak.
0: Steak. There's more. We'll have some more coming up.
2: If they do push this back to Saturday...
0: It's a disaster.
2: This might be a stretch. Do they... They don't push back Yasa at all, do they?
0: No, because, no, it's an interesting timing because you'll be monitoring weather, what, about an hour before this, our start time? And you'll have to judge on when you need to get Yasa going. What's his whole routine to get going? That it doesn't ramp up too quick. So there'll have to be a lot of communication between the Big Ten and Nebraska and Michigan on how to ramp up your guy. Because the worst thing would happen is if you ramp them up and they put you in an hour delay. Then you got to get it back down. Then you got to, ramp back up. So I think that's where the communication for all this is going to happen. It's just like softball today.
1: Well, Caleb fields a phone call here. This is what I'm talking about with how the...
0: Oh, it does look kind of good.
1: So it's got like the open flame that goes over the top that then sears the steak. Yeah.
0: I mean, I'm down with that.
1: Yeah. So you can do it in a pizza oven. So I've been looking like... I'm not going to buy like a $500 pizza oven, but...
0: No.
2: We got Dave calling in.
0: Dave!
2: He wants to talk about some Husker baseball.
0: Awesome. Good morning, Dave.
3: Hey, I just wanted to mention, I don't know if you guys have been keeping track, but all of the teams around the Midwest area that are doing good, like Kansas,
0: mm-hmm.
3: Johnson County Community College is 62-3.
0: Mm-hmm.
3: They've got 8 kids from Nebraska. Central Missouri State University and Augustine are playing a Central Regional at CMSU, which is the third time they met in the 5 years. And this is Central Missouri's, I believe, 41st Super Regional.
0: Wow.
3: And if they make it to the World Series, that will be their 29th time. Wow, and cool. But anyway, it's just amazing, all the good baseball around the area. They never should have started the game at 8 o'clock last night. That was ridiculous. Central Missouri yesterday, they moved up their game to 12 o'clock. Mm-hmm. About a half hour after the game ended, it started pouring down rain, so they got it in. But anyway, I just wanted to call and say about baseball, guys. Thank you.
0: Well, thanks, Dave. Have a great one, man. Have a great weekend. Thank you.
3: You too.
0: But it makes you believe, those, like hearing that, especially the Johnson County, the whole portal thing, the whole freshman getting D1 offer thing, those levels of the JUCOs are winning in baseball right now.
2: Mm-hmm.
0: They're going to be developmental beds for teams like Nebraska.
1: One team that you didn't mention, Cloud County,
0: yep.
1: 50-7 this year.
0: My goodness. But they're getting really, really good players that at places like Nebraska, or let's say Big Ten baseball, you almost have to work with those JUCOs to place kids if that's, place them there and say, hey, let's work on them. Because I got to go get 12 portal kids. They're going to tie up this and that, whatever. But in a year now, you're the portal kid that I'm going to need. So like a feeder program with those JUCOs right now.
2: Yeah.
0: But you're getting really good baseball. Look at those records we just talked about in the area.
1: When also whenever you get kids out of JUCO, you're getting guys. Will Bolt wants guys that love the sport of baseball.
0: Mm.
1: If you're getting JUCO guys, trust me, I know some guys who went the JUCO route and played baseball. You are getting guys that love baseball. They are not getting food stipends. It is.
0: If you are, you're getting enough to get off the bus and get a McDonald's.
2: Yeah.
1: I mean, these are guys that I've heard stories of, hey, it's rice and beans every single day.
0: Look,
1: you're eating rice and beans and you're driving your beater car to team workouts early in the morning. You have team meetings in the afternoon. You go into class in between. Here's your practice in the evening. Two-a-day practices. It is the workload mm-hmm. of a Division I baseball program, and they're playing more games throughout a year as well.
0: Man,
1: without any of the amenities.
0: Look,
1: they are putting you through the grind, mm-hmm. and they are giving you minimal support. The guys that come out of JUCO baseball and succeed out of JUCO baseball love the sport of baseball. Mm-hmm. There's no other way you make it through community college baseball without it.
0: Nope. I played a little Division III baseball, and we were in the white vans traveling the games.
2: Yep.
0: Three of them.
2: Yep.
0: After games or before games, you got your little, there was, coach was out there with an envelope of, here's your $10, and here's your $10, and you're saving that, by the way.
2: Those white vans have a broken seat belt in the third row.
0: Guaranteed. You're saving your money.
2: Yep.
0: Right? You're like, all right, what can I get today? But, you know, I hit the extra value meal, get the $2, back then it was like the $2 cheeseburger, I'll take two of them. $4, I've got $6 left. Accumulate that stuff.
1: Mm-hmm. That's going to help you buy breakfast next week.
0: Yep.
1: Yep.
0: You know, the hot tubs looked a lot like the movie Major League when he's got the fish. Right? We were doing our own field maintenance. Doing all that. But you're right. They grow to love the sport.
1: Mm-hmm.
0: You're doing it. You're grinding out hoping for an opportunity. Nowadays, there's way more opportunities, right, for the portal and all that.
1: If there is any part of you that does not love baseball, you don't make it through JUCO. It's just simple as that.
0: No.
1: It is not for the
0: and
1: weak.
0: And you're enduring some of the, like, and then, like, the coaches that are at that level, they love it because they probably went through it. And they're grinding it out.
1: Mm-hmm.
0: My coach at the D3 level. Schmitty. I don't know. I bought it by the log, Schmitty. It wasn't as expensive as it is now, for sure.
1: It's a classic Schmitty text.
0: Bought it by the log. I don't know. I have to think back. I tell you what, probably if I bought it by the log, it'd probably be the equivalent of two cans today, probably.
1: $6 leftover stipend money.
0: These coaches, they're grinding it out too, man. Our coach, where I went, was 40 years, something like that. Like over almost 1,700 wins at that level. It's just like JUCO, Division III, sometimes in the D2. Most people don't make it out of there. You get lucky to get out. Now, nowadays, it's a higher chance because they're placing a lot better players there. In our conference, one coach got out. One coach that played against North Carolina Wesley, and it was Mike Fox. Fox got over to Carolina for a good stint at that point. But a lot of those guys are, I mean, we had a pitching coach, and he became a D3 coach somewhere, and that was it. Interesting time. So,
1: all right.
0: You got something else?
1: I'm going to say it's, I wonder, as a completely different kind of aside here.
0: Yeah.
1: And you saw it a little bit within the last, like, 18 months. But I wonder when Division I football starts going back to JUCO ranks as well. Because the transfer portal has been the bright, shiny thing to go, need players, go off and go find them in the transfer portal, the rejects from other schools. It's the same story with football players, and I'm not sure. Do you guys ever watch Last Chance U?
0: I watch every one of them.
2: Yep.
1: You see the story, and the football players at community colleges usually even have better amenities than the baseball players or the basketball players. But that show gives you a really good sense in the fact that if you're going down playing JUCO football, baseball, basketball, you got to love it. There is a grind that becomes, if you're going to be good, playing JUCO, there's a grind that you have to accept, and I think it can translate up to the next level. Now, are there going to be concerns with guys in JUCO? Yes.
0: Yeah.
1: Same as the concerns you'll see with the guys out of the transfer portal.
0: Mm-hmm.
1: Maybe slightly different concerns based on the situation, but I wonder, I know there was Andy Berberia from Iowa Western that Nebraska thought they had in the boat this past cycle as a defensive tackle, ends up going to Clemson. But I wonder if that's a trend that's going to start coming back to football, because Bo Pelini did a great job
0: recruiting. Mm-hmm. Getting into those ranks.
1: The JUCOs around here. Think about how many players he brought in that were JUCO pieces that turned into important contributors for Nebraska. I mean, the most notable being Levante David. You had Yoshi Hardrick.
0: Mm-hmm. Well, that and the relationships that you build with those JUCOs.
1: Mm-hmm.
0: Not saying it happens, but I'm sure it happens at this point. There's relationships built, and there's kids getting placed for a year or two.
1: I mean, with Matt Rhule, is Deshaun Singleton? Deshaun Singleton and James Williams are the two, like, contributors that have come out of JUCO.
0: Mm-hmm.
1: But you've had a good hit rate with the guys that you've brought from JUCO level. Then there was a D3 guy, Bly Hill, Yep. He's kind of had some injury issues since he's been
0: but
1: here.
0: But he's contributed.
1: He stepped in and impressed and has contributed. Mm-hmm.

0: So it's interesting. So, all right, let's take our final break of this hour and come back. We're going to talk football. The man has done it again. His second commit in as many days. It's another big one, too. We'll talk about that and a whole lot more when we return.
1: News, sports, and weather updates. 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
7: supercell thunderstorms.
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1: as they happen with Lincoln's KFOR. 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

0: Welcome back in the Morning Hookup. A few moments left. Happy Husker Homer Friday. Boy, it was another good Friday for an O-line coach at Nebraska. Second commit in as many days. Jeep Wade, Loganville, Georgia. Grayson, offensive lineman. KD Jones announced his official commitment. 6'4", 270. Picked up a offers over Georgia Tech, Auburn, Kentucky, and Va Tech. Had history with Jeep Wade as he was also checked in on and recruited by Jeep Wade at Georgia Tech.
1: And this is a guy that, in my eyes, is in the same mold as Jordan Agbonoma.
0: Mm-hmm.
1: Might not be the tallest guy out there, but his first few steps off the line of scrimmage are violent. He's got athleticism, that knee, hip, and ankle mobility that you're looking for, the flexibility. He's got it. Gets out, moves well in space. A guy that feels like a natural successor to Justin Evans.
0: Mm-hmm.
1: They're kind of cut from the same mold. He will be, at least what the plan is, a center at Nebraska. And he plays center down at Grayson. Plays right next to Agbonoma. I know Agbonoma's played some guard and tackle. Jones has been a center for his career.
0: Yep.
1: That's where they're recruiting him at. That's where they want him. And I think he does feel like a natural. You look at the body type. You look at what he's going to be once you go get him into a college strength conditioning program. I think he's going to be a very, very similar player to what Justin Evans brings you.
2: I think a big thing is look at the two high schools that they're from. Same high school, both from Grayson. Yep. That tells me that Jeep Wade knows where to look for talent, and he has an eye for talent.
0: They were down in Georgia and they got him out of driver's ed and said, "Hey, you could really do driver's ed in Nebraska and not have a speeding ticket."
1: Well, this has been a pair that Jeep Wade has been on. He's been aware of them. Agbonoma had a bit more of an impressive offer list, but you look through, it's not like Katie Jones was.
0: Tell you what.
1: A slouch by any means. He had the Georgia Tech offer. He had a Purdue offer. Michigan offered him, which that'll tell you everything. Whenever Michigan comes in and offers the same pair that you now go and get from the same high school.
0: You're on to something.
1: Kyle Whittingham knows offensive linemen, and Michigan over the last couple years had a great offensive line tradition. That'll tell you Auburn's offered, Missouri's offered. I mean, these guys have pretty much the same offer list. They're both the athletic, movable offensive lineman, the guys that get out in space, and it's showing you the trend that Jeep Wade is looking for along his offensive line.
0: I think this is interesting, too, this comment that he made that came back from like in April, that it tells you all you need to know about the type of recruiter that we're dealing with in Jeep Wade, the type of person. He said, "I knew nothing about Nebraska before the offer, but now that Coach Wade and Coach Lonnie Tinsley are there, I know I can trust them."
2: Yep.
1: Mm-hmm.
0: What is that? That resonates now with what you got with Jeep Wade and Tinsley as well. Kid knew nothing about it. I think he's been here once. They got an official coming up, I believe.
1: Yeah. They're both going to be in town during the June official visit.
0: So it's just like you're flying, like not flying blind, but it's like, man, that guy's he's the dude. I want to play for him. I'll follow him. And I trust him.
2: Mm-hmm.
0: That's what you're getting right now.
2: It's like a feeling of, if you know, you know. And
0: you
2: can just feel when things are right. It's like, okay, yeah, let's do this thing.
0: But Jeep Wade continues to set the tone, I'd say, with the recruiting side for Nebraska.
1: So look here. Jones actually does have some experience at the left tackle spot, though, through the recruiting process, going off to camps and whatnot. He's always kind of worked the center spot. Jeep Wade likes the versatility on the offensive line, so I'm just going back, correcting something I said before. On the recruiting trail, he's been a center, and that's kind of Nebraska's vision for him. But got some versatility, but it just jumps out in the film. The fluidity with which he moves, blocks out in space, the violence of his first couple steps. It's the scouting report we gave you for Agbonoma a couple days ago, you can kind of rinse and repeat it for KD Jones. Similar players, and again, as I said before, this is just further proof of what Jeep Wade wants from his offensive line. He wants guys that can move and be athletes.
0: Got a few of this day in sports for you. You got me convinced on the really early ones. On this day in 1883, Cubs Billy Sunday's first at bat begins a 14 consecutive strikeout start.
1: That's wearing the collar.
0: Also, in 1911, Braves pitcher Cliff Curtis lost his 23rd straight game.
1: Well, 1884, Hugh Daly. A one-armed pitcher.
0: Yep.
1: 13 strikeouts in a game.
0: Yeah, that's good stuff.
1: The old ones are more fun.
0: 1990, Andre Dawson received a record 5 intentional walks in a game. Take that. Coming up, NBA, NHL, Knicks, Montreal. Man, big nights for them. Also, the Almanac, Jeff Motes, and a whole lot more.
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14: From ABC News, I'm Sherry Preston. Some NATO allies and defense officials are questioning President Trump's decision to send 5,000 American troops to Poland just weeks after he ordered 5,000 troops to be pulled out of Europe. Sweden's foreign minister calling the move confusing and not easy to navigate. Response from Secretary of State Marco Rubio attending a meeting of NATO leaders in Sweden.
4: We have obligations in the Indo-Pacific. We have obligations in the Middle East. We have obligations in the Western Hemisphere. So this has been an ongoing process. It's not shouldn't be a surprise to anybody.
14: Earlier today, Rubio said the president has been disappointed in the response by some NATO allies to operations in the Middle East. Those operations leading to a spike in gas prices nationwide this Memorial Day weekend, gas costing more than $1.30 a gallon this time than it did last year. Other things also costing more, says ABC's Morgan Norwood.
15: Your Memorial Day burgers may come with a side of sticker shock. The price for items like meat, fruit, and veggies are on the rise, but one grocery chain is promising to start cutting prices. Listen up, Kroger says it's trying to win back customers from Walmart and Costco, and it says costs will be trimmed to help reduce prices.
14: The head of the World Health Organization says the risk of Ebola spreading in the Congo is high, but the risk is low globally. Meantime, the International Rescue Committee says the Trump administration's severe budget cuts have weakened the response.
16: The organization says the cuts also hurt the capacity to respond to contain the outbreak. Now, the U.S. funding had included things like waste management areas, triage zones, hand washing stations. It says that many facilities are operating without basic protective supplies.
14: NBC's Patrick Reval. Police in Britain renewing calls for more witnesses as they broaden their investigation into Prince Andrew over his association with Jeffrey Epstein. Still no cause of death listed except severe illness in the passing of NASCAR driver Kyle Busch, who was only 41 when he died this week. You're listening to ABC News.
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19: A crash this morning has turned deadly. Good morning, I'm Jeff Moat. Still some rain in the area, a few rumbles of thunder. We're at 60 degrees at KFOR. Lincoln police say a 56-year-old Lincoln man died at the scene of a crash shortly after 7 o'clock this morning in the area of Park Boulevard and Speedway Circle in southwest Lincoln. The vehicle hit a cement barrier and flipped. No other details were made available. Extra Lincoln police officers will be out tonight, tomorrow night, and Sunday night. They'll be patrolling O Street between 17th and 84th Streets, cracking down on dangerous driving behavior, among other things.
20: Trespassing on private property and close business lots, littering, excessive noise, and alcohol-related offenses.
19: LPD Public Information Manager Erica Thomas says Memorial Day weekend has traditionally attracted large gatherings on O Street, in particular between 44th and 52nd Streets, to watch customized specialty vehicles. The enforcement project has been funded through a grant from the Nebraska Department of Transportation's Highway Safety Office. Fuel prices may not completely keep Nebraskans from traveling this Memorial Day weekend, but the amount may be smaller this year compared to recent years. Still, either way, it's going to be a busy travel season, according to AAA's Nick Jarmus.
21: Even when prices are at their highest, when they were at their highest in 2022, we still saw a lot of people getting out of traveling more than the previous year. Now, granted, that was coming out of the pandemic. They had a lot of pent-up desire to travel that was being released.
19: Jarmus telling KFOR News the fuel prices may be forcing people to modify their plans and figure out ways to absorb it into their travel budget. Lincoln's first forecast, rain will continue here through much of the day today, otherwise cloudy and a high of 70. 60% chance of showers early this evening, then becoming mostly clear later tonight, a low of 49. Sunny tomorrow and a high of 73. Sunny on Sunday, a high of 81. And Memorial Day Monday, sunshine and a high of 87. Rain in the area now at 60 degrees in Lincoln. I'm Jeff Moats, KFOR News.
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0: Welcome back to the Morning Hookup. Happy Husker Friday, Homer Friday, hour number two. That one caught me off guard. That song.
1: It's why we're not stars. It's because video killed us. Simple as that. Speaking of video, though, we're trying to get into it. Check us out, the Morning Hookup YouTube channel.
0: Boom!
1: Our Facebook and Twitter.
0: Boom.
1: Let's see y'all.

0: ugly faces.
1: Who are you talking about?
2: Elijah, you're looking for love.
0: Yeah. We'll see
2: in
0: about
2: all
0: that.
2: All the wrong places.
0: I opened myself up to this.
1: Once you get Hooksy going, he's just...
2: I got a lot of experience.
1: It's like Death by a Thousand Cuts.
2: This is a good song, too. You were saying.
0: Did you guys ever have that, like, when you first got into radio, of being like, oh, that person looks like that? I feel like it's less common now with social media.
2: When I got it, I don't know.
0: I remember my first time seeing Scott K over the Eagle and being like,
2: whoa!
0: No, it's actually pretty close to what I thought.
2: Oh, like you nailed it?
0: Yeah. Schmitty is the one that the first time people see, he looks...
2: Oh, that voice is not...
0: No.
2: Doesn't translate.
0: I have a picture on my phone somewhere of what most people think Chris Schmidt should look like.
2: Now this will be funny.
0: Yeah, I should just send this to myself.
2: This is what it should look like. Yeah, again, but to nowadays with the social media and the streaming and all that, it's probably not as...
0: I find it in my camera roll.
2: Having so much fun now.
0: And again, you gotta check this out in the stream if you want to see what we... Well, the problem is people know what Schmitty looks like.
2: This is what you would envision.
0: Yeah. Give it a second.
2: Moments. We're going to talk state stuff, state baseball, state track, state soccer with Jeff Motes. A lot of that. Those games have been moved, so we'll give you the update there. Talk about the paths of all those teams, how they got there.
0: Oh, there it is. That's what people think Schmitty looks like.
2: Oh, my gosh. Are you kidding me?
1: I can see it. Yeah. He's kind of got that, like...
2: He's listening.
1: Got that, like, Brooklyn sort of feel to him, you know?
2: Yeah. He's got that Brooklyn kind of
0: Queens.
1: Yeah.
2: I don't know. Maybe you can picture
0: the Bronx.
2: Throw up a picture of the Fonz. I feel like that's what I would envision.
1: Yeah.
2: The Fonz.
1: That's what I'm
2: Hey. Thinking. Picture the Fonz. That would give me the if I didn't know the great Chris Schmidt. I think this is what I would think about.
0: It's gonna take a second.
2: That's what I would probably go with. The Fonz. Be a good comparison.
0: Come on now.
2: Come on now.
0: Download it, bang.
1: Like a greaser from the 80s.
2: Yeah.
1: Has a toothpick and...
2: Like John Travolta in Grease. Yes. Now put the cup in the cup in the cigarette bag in his hand. That's winning. Yeah.
0: So somewhere in between these two jobs.
2: Yeah. He's a little older. That guy's a little older. No way.
0: I mean...
2: He's lived it.
0: You act like...
2: Yeah.
0: No, I'm not going to say it after I was to show with him this afternoon.
2: Yeah, you have to work with him. And his voice is back, so be careful.
0: How back is it?
2: It's pretty good.
0: I didn't get a chance to talk to him.
2: It's pretty good. Right. He had a little bounce in the step this morning when he came through. Oh, yeah.
0: I think he got the steroid shot.
2: Yeah, I was walking. He walked. He goes, who's winning? I was watching golf. Who's winning? Well, Brooks was in the lead.
0: You talked about it. He kind of sounded like a worse version of RFK for like 2 days.
2: Yeah. He's going to kill us. It's fine.
0: I don't have an RFK impression. I'm going to give it a try.
2: Boy, speaking of, as quick as he walked through this morning and said hi, as we always exchange pleasantries in the morning, that was as quickly as two goals scored last night in the NHL game. 6-2 Montreal gets it done. Did not see that coming.
0: No.
2: But if you were busy trying to get yourself settled into whatever, or maybe getting yourself a snack or a cocktail, and you didn't watch this game in the first 33 seconds, you missed two goals. Carolina got it started. In the first minute, I apologize. 1 minute. Carolina got it started at the 33 seconds into it. Seth Jarvis gets a goal, and then you only had to wait 27 seconds later. And then goal from Cole Caulfield and then off and running. They went four unanswered there at 1 point, 4-1 after one. That's a, I don't want to say it's insurmountable. Those are tough to come back from.
0: Yeah, and it's just huge, Montreal. In seven-game series, we've talked about their chess matches. We'll see what kind of response Carolina has. But it's a huge statement. Plant that seed of doubt in Carolina. They have run through the postseason.
2: They were
0: 8-0
2: coming in, right?
0: Yeah.
2: Undefeated coming in.
0: They have run through the postseason. Plant that seed of doubt. Give them that reason to think, oh, maybe we aren't a team that's just destined to make the Stanley Cup Finals. Mm. Not to mention Montreal has now stolen home ice. They go into Carolina and do that in game one. You set the tone for the series. Carolina will have adjustments.
2: They will.
0: I would, as of now, I would bet Carolina evens that series up come tomorrow night. I believe tomorrow night, right?
2: Nope. Yeah, tomorrow night. Because
0: tomorrow night. Tonight is Avs and Golden Knights.
2: They try to. That's a big one tonight to even this one up. Vegas, Avs, 8 o'clock, ESPN.
0: The big
2: favorites. Colorado, big favorites.
0: The thing to be watching for is Cale Makar playing tonight.
2: Mm-hmm.
0: He did not play in game one. He has been back on the ice, skating around. In the NHL, it's either an upper body injury or lower body injury. We all kind of saw what happened. He had an issue with his shoulder in game five against the Wild. Had an issue with his shoulder. To me, it looked like he may have dislocated his shoulder. Had to get it popped back in. That'll lead to a lot of swelling, a lot of discomfort. Mm-hmm. I'm not a doctor, but I know a lot of folks who have dislocated shoulders. It becomes a pain management. How much range of motion do you have? He's been back on the ice. We'll see. That kind of remains a question in terms of if Cale Makar is playing, feel great about the Avs. If Cale Makar isn't playing, it gets dicey, but the Avs need this one. They should be the hungrier team tonight.
2: Last night in the NBA, Knicks, I'd say uncontested. This game felt uncontested after the first period, after the first quarter, 27-24. Then they win every quarter the rest of the way out, 7-11-1, they lose. They win this game going away last night, 109-103. Josh Hart, the story on the Knicks side, career night, 10 of 21, 5 of 11 from 3, 26-4-7 for him. Bridges, 19. Brunson, 19. Mm-hmm. Towns, 18-13. 14 there. And then on the other side, you're going to look and go one stat and one stat only. Cleveland is not a good defensive basketball team.
0: Well, the Knicks are exposing a big weakness.
2: Yes. His name is James Harden.
0: He was plus minus 22 last night. When he was on the floor, the Knicks outscored the Cavs by 22 points. Yep. That was the worst for the Cavaliers. Yep. And it wasn't a bad offensive night. 18 points, 6 of 15 from the field, 3 of 7 from 3.
2: But on the other side, it's who he's guarding and what they got.
0: On the other side, the Knicks are hunting him on the defensive end.
2: They found that
0: they are getting switches on. The Cavaliers have been reluctant to give him any help on drives, on anything really. So it's just been James Harden playing isolation defense on a scorer and losing 9 times out of 10. He has been borderline unplayable to start this series, and the Cavs seem reluctant to make any sort of changes. They're already not a great defensive team, mm-hmm. but they are getting exposed.
2: Well, go ahead.
1: Well, I was going to ask too, do you think that game one comeback kind of took the wind out of Cleveland's sails? It kind of popped them like a balloon?
2: Mm-hmm.
1: It feels like they took everything from them, and that it's really hard to come back from a 20-point comeback on the road.
2: Stole their soul.
1: Yeah.
2: When it's also on that side, I do agree with that. Also, with not a very good defensive team, they're a top 4 offense in the league. Mm-hmm. Top 5.
0: I haven't looked like it.
2: 93 points, 9 of 35 from 3. That recipe doesn't work. A bad defensive team or an exposed defensive team right now, they rank 15th in the league. So they're about middle of the pack in the league in defense. They give up 115.4 a game, but they score 119, almost 120. Bad recipe when you're not shooting it well. 2-0, they get to go back to Cleveland.
0: Or Cleveland.
1: Minus 22 on the floor. Oof.
0: Yeah.
2: Well,
0: it's you have to play him for his offense, but he's been borderline unplayable on the defensive end. What do you do?
2: Well, let's go back and let's just...
0: It does speak a little bit to how the game has changed since the Thunder have come into relevancy.
1: And on the offensive side, well, I guess the defensive side for the Knicks, offensive side for the Cavs, I think they've figured out double Donovan Mitchell. blitz him, come off the screens, make him be a passer, have somebody else beat you, you're going to give yourself a pretty good chance.
2: Yep.
1: When you got defenders like Ananobi and McCall Bridges, too, and you can have Mitchell Robinson defend in the paint, I think the Knicks just kind of outmatched the Cavs in a lot of aspects of basketball in this series.
2: Fully exposed. We'll see what adjustments, if any, that are warranted or could happen for them tonight. Thunder Spurs tonight. 1-1 going into San Antonio tonight. Slight favorite, San Antonio. That was early up. That was up to 3. Now down to 1.5 in this game. Anticipate a highly, highly energetic Spurs crowd. As we've talked about it, we love the way they do it.
0: Mm-hmm. They do the stripe outs. They give out the T-shirts. They make sure they have a raucous crowd. They'll need it.
2: They'll need it tonight in that matchup. That'll be tonight. So.
0: Is it just as simple as what kind of game do you get from Wimby?
2: I think it is. I think it's. I mean, you could say that on both ends. It's what kind of game you get from Shea on one side, how they defend it. Two, on the other side, Wimby. It's the cast of characters behind it.
0: And what is the Spurs? It's a game of chess, 7-game series. Yep. What is their response to just how much in game two the Thunder decided to play Chet Holmgren? Next to Isaiah Hartenstein.
2: Mm-hmm.
0: That was a big adjustment for that Thunder team. Those guys each played 27 minutes and spent a lot of time playing next to each other. What is the Spurs' reaction? What is their game plan to limit those guys? Because, I mean, Hartenstein went from 12 minutes in game one with Holmgren playing 41 to each guy playing 27, and those guys spending a lot of minutes next to each other on the floor. It's a big lineup whenever those two guys are out there. What have the Spurs been working on for the last 36 hours to adjust to that?
1: Do you match it and put Luke Kornet on the floor with Victor Wembanyama? Do you go smaller and have everything more spread out? There's a lot of different ways they could go with
2: that. Well, on the other side of on the Spurs side is what is Dylan Harper's situation? What's his health like? Because you've lost right now. I mean, essentially you got Fox and your primary ball handlers. Castle's had 20 turnovers in the first two games on that side. So, be a lot of interesting stories tonight and see how that goes. So, let's take a break. When we come back, oh, I see that ugly hat over there.
0: Oh, no.
2: He's wearing it today.
0: Cubs hat or Creighton hat?
2: Yep.
0: They're both ugly.
2: Yep. Coming up, the Almanac, Jeff Motes.
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0: 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Happy Husker Homer Friday.
1: You need to send me this song. What song is this?
0: Yeah.
2: It's Grease.
0: This is like
2: Grease
0: a,
2: is the word.
0: I feel like this is like a good Moats entrance song.
2: No, it's not.
0: Yeah, it is. Bussing through the door.
2: Bite your tongue.
1: Well, see, what is your favorite musical?
2: My favorite musical?
1: Yeah.
2: I'm not a Grease guy.
1: Well, we got that.
0: That's like saying, by the way, you know, Justice hates the Yankees?
2: That's about that. Everybody else loves Grease except for me.
0: What is it about Grease?
2: I don't know. I mean, there's some songs in there that are just too sappy for me, and I'm like,
0: I mean, Olivia Newton-John.
1: I do like how in Grease they have, like, it's clearly a bunch of, like, late 30s people trying to play high schoolers. High schoolers.
3: I played a song from Grease because that's another person that Schmidt reminds me of.
0: Yeah.
3: Hey.
2: I heard you guys talking. When you hear my voice and you've never seen me.
0: Oh, you knew that was coming.
2: Because I
0: have you had it happen before?
2: Well, somebody, I remember a long time ago, somebody thought I was really short. And they didn't realize I was so tall. And that's why I always joke. I sound like
0: I'm, don't get that.
2: Well, I've always joked like I sound like I'm 5'9" and not 6'6". Because there are guys my height that you hear them talk. They got that deep voice.
0: Justice. We have one. I feel like you had one.
1: A deep voice?
0: No, for what Moats would look like.
2: He does.
0: You were thinking through it.
1: I was thinking through it, but then I got back to thinking what my favorite musical.
2: No, you know what? You know what will pop up?
0: I got lost in the musicals.
2: You know what will pop up? It'll be Ben Roethlisberger.
3: Oh, I can see that.
2: Yeah.
0: Big Moats.
2: Wow.
1: There he is. We got him in the stream now.
0: There we go. Oh, there we go. Are you in now? Sorry, I'm unable to move right now. We're having a little cord issue, so I'm holding a few. I'm hanging on my dear life here. We got the Almanac Jeff Moats hanging out with us on a Friday on the Morning Hookup. Moats, we got state baseball championships are set. They're just not going to be played today.
2: Yeah, Mother Nature
0: is up.
1: If this state tournament was a musical, what would it be? I'm kidding. Continue. Sorry.
2: They'd be singing in the Rain.
0: Would it be Wicked?
2: Singing in the Rain.
0: Oh, that's a good one. See, you do know him.
2: Actually, you know what my favorite musical is? I don't know if you... It's a combination of musical, comedy, and action. It's the Blues Brothers.
1: That is such a good answer.
2: That is a great answer. That is, to me...
1: I'm changing my answer now.
2: The best...
0: I'm taking his.
2: Musical.
1: Nope, that's 100%. I was going to go with The Sound of Music. The Blues Brothers.
2: Well, The Sound of Music is a classic. Don't get me wrong.
0: I don't know where the hell this is going right now.
2: It's a free-for-all Friday on the Morning Hookup.
0: That is going to be this segment from now on.
3: Free-for-all Friday.
2: Mother Nature for like the last week has been very temperamental with a lot of people, and she's always going after me. She has it out for me. And I, of course, say that tongue-in-cheek. But the weather situation today, and heads up to the NSAA, props to them. They got on top of this right away because a year ago, about this time, that's when we saw the Class A championship go into a 2.5-hour rain delay.
1: Yep.
0: Mm-hmm.
2: And they didn't play that game until 9:30, and it didn't wrap up till almost midnight when East won on a walk-off. So I think they did a great job getting out ahead of it. And Thursday was supposed to be the designated rain day. But back earlier in the week, you know, when they started Monday,

0: o'clock.
1: We're going 7 p.m. That's the highest bidder.
0: I think 7.
2: I said 6.
1: 6.
0: And then they'll play tomorrow at 4. And if there's that if necessary game, yep, 3, that's going to be a Sunday game.
2: And an interesting note here, Amy just did the research here this morning. If they are unable to get 3 games in by the end of the day on Monday, which Saturday, Sunday, Monday all look like good weather days.
0: Yep. Yeah.
2: But in the rare circumstance where you can't get all 3 games in by the end of the day on Monday, if it is a 1-1 series, Nebraska would advance as the higher seed.
1: How about that?
0: Isn't that crazy?
1: That's nuts. That's select baseball stuff. I just talked to Elijah about it, that it's happened before where you get to championship Sunday in a game and it gets washed out, and if it's not complete, then the higher seed takes home the championship.
0: And that could very well happen.
1: It ain't going to happen.
2: Saturday, Sunday, Monday all look like we should have
0: the weather is going to be great those days.
2: Though it would put you a little bit behind the eight ball in terms of rest heading to Oklahoma City if you have to play Monday.
0: True. But with state baseball championships, you got everything out of the way. The only thing you got to do is play the 3 state championship games. And they're going to keep the scheduled times like they were supposed to be for today. So they'll go noon, 3:30, and 7 tomorrow. So up first will be the Class C championship. We will have a brand new champion in C. Malcolm, we talked about this last week. Malcolm got beat in the district final. And had they made the state tournament, they would have been going for 4 in a row. But their run ends at 3 consecutive state titles. And now we'll have a new champion in Class C. That'll be either Lincoln Lutheran, the first time appearance for them in the state championship against Elkhorn Mount Michael, who was there 2 years ago. They were there, and they were up and then ended up getting beat by Malcolm in the bottom of the 7th for Malcolm's second state championship in a row. So it'll be Mount Michael and Lutheran to open it up tomorrow at noon up at Warner Park in Papillion. Class B championship will get underway at 3:30. The B championship might be one to keep an eye on, too, between Omaha Scott and Elkhorn North. And Scott features Bubba Day, who I saw pitch against Pius X last Saturday morning up at Warner. Bubba Day's got some good zip on his fastball.
1: He's pretty solid. Florida State commit.
0: Florida State commit. He is legit. And so... that'll be the 3:30 game, and then, of course, the Class A championship.
2: I'll say quickly on B here. Lay out A, and we'll come back.
0: And then Class A tomorrow will be Lincoln East and Miller North, a rematch of last year's state championship game, which East won on a walk-off for their second state title in 3 years. Now they're going to go for 3 in 4 years tomorrow. I apologize, I didn't get the chance to forward over the highlight of Dele Odolade's solo homer against Papillion-La Vista South on Wednesday afternoon. But I'll recap that game here in a moment. But the way that East plays offensively and even on defense is all around just tremendous. Miller North is a very solid ball club. Both these teams are undefeated in tournament play. And, you know, both coming in 3-0 in the tournament. Now, they will not play a second game, of course, because of the format in the championship round, so this is for all the marbles.
1: Is that one game?
0: It's one game, and one will be a state champ, one will be runner-up. But the way that Miller North probably has got that sour taste left in their mouth from a year ago, and they're looking to get revenge on East, and you know, East doesn't have all, well, I shouldn't say they don't have all their studs. They got studs, but they don't have the guys that they've had there in the program for 3-4 years anymore. And they get there with a new group of guys, and they're just as tough. Dele Odolade hit his 6th homer of the season in that win on Papillion-La Vista South on Wednesday. And back to that game, Papio South took control 4-0 in the top of the first. There was a costly error that East committed, a couple of other miscues that also led to some extra bases and runs being scored. And at one point, you're sitting there thinking, okay, has Papio figured out what they're going to do against this ball club? Because earlier in the tournament, East beat Papio South 8-1. And now you got them again. You're in the semifinals. You're trying to get a spot solidified for the state championship game. And Papio South came to play. But the pitching staff, it was the big difference. Now, East went with one of their top starters that had a 0.68 ERA. They bring in another reliever that got the job done and actually got him out of a jam. And then East bat

0: Mets came alive with 8 runs in the second inning. Mm. Cade Anderson with a 2-run single that really put him over the hill and got him that 5-4 lead. Then 3 more runs come in that inning, and they went up 8-4. And then Odulate hits the solo homer in the third to go up 9-4. They tack on 2 more, actually 3 more the rest of the way. Papio South didn't score another run until the sixth inning, but it wasn't enough. The difference, though, is that East pitching came into play after that initial first inning start, and Papillion Livingston South, the pitching staff just could not match up to what East was doing, and East took advantage of that, and they get the win. Now they can go for 3 state championships in 4 seasons tomorrow, but Miller North is not going to be an easy task for them either.
1: If you're looking ahead to potential D1 guys to watch in the state title game, you mentioned one of them, Cade Anderson. He's a sophomore. He swings it good.
0: Cade Anderson's got 5 homers on the season. He
1: leads their team with 38 RBIs.
0: Yeah, he's a great player. And we mentioned, I know we talked about this during the week, you and I did, Elijah, and even Justice was talking about it. You look at the sophomores in this town in particular, there's a good group of sophomores, Cade Anderson being one of them over at East. Barrett Bott over at Northeast is another one, is a legitimate hitter. There's some good talent. You know, they're on those, what are they, the PBR Nebraska tours for baseball as they do scouting. And of course, they're looking at up-and-coming talent for the next level in D1 baseball. Those are two guys that stand out to me right away as guys that, you know, the next couple of years are going to be fun to watch at the high school level. But Cade Anderson, again, 38 RBI leading the team there. Odulate leads the team with 6 homers. You've got 3 or 4 other guys who are hitting 4 or more home runs on that ball club. They've got 30 homers as a team this season. And Papio South, when you compare East to Papio South in that game, going into that, there were 29 homers hit by East, only 2 by Papio South. Mm. So, I mean, there's such a sharp contrast between teams. Millard North may be a little bit more even keel to what Lincoln East has. And here's the other thing. You don't have a number one seed in the final in this A championship. It's 2 versus 4. East being the 2 team, Millard North being the 4 seed. Still going to be a good matchup tomorrow night up there at Warner.
1: I will say, Lincoln East, they've looked like a top team in Class A all year long, and they have looked like the best team in this Class A field. Now sometimes in a one-off game for a championship, that doesn't always matter. But Lincoln East, they've battled back from being down in some games. They've put up runs. I mean, they've put up some impressive victories. They've kind of done it in a bunch of different ways. But they're never out of the fight, and they are just, I mean, it's talent 1 through 9 in their lineup, and they have great pitching staff as well.
0: And the other case in point, aside from being down 4-0 after the first inning on Wednesday to Papio South and bouncing back, the other one was last Friday against Grand Island.
1: Yeah.
0: And I've talked about it time and time again how I thought the most dangerous team in the state was Grand Island. I still think that. I will, because this team that they had this year was unbelievable. Just very talented. You know, and Grand Island had a lead on them, and East finds a way to get it done.
1: Mm-hmm. Was it 3-1, and they put up 6 in the 6th?
0: Yeah, something like that, and they rallied back, and they ended up winning like 7-3.
1: Mm-hmm.
0: So, you know, again, East is a team that if they find themselves in a dire straits type situation, they're able to get something going. And what's helped them is the small ball impact.
2: Mm-hmm.
0: You know, the base running. I mean, you got guys that are moving. I mean, the pitching staffs from these teams that they go up against, they're constantly checking the runners. They're constantly making pickoff moves. They're keeping an eye on these guys because the base running is just a major part of that component of playing small ball. And obviously the bunting factor, too, comes into play. But, you know, you get your lead runner on in an inning, what's the next batter going to do?
2: Mm-hmm.
0: They're going to try to put one down, lay down a bunt to advance the runner. That's what it comes down to. And East is able to do that, but they're also power hitters.
2: Mm-hmm. They got everything.
0: They got everything going for them. And that's why I think that will be a tough task for Miller North tomorrow. But, again, Miller North, very impressive outing in the Metro this year. And again, undefeated in the state tournament. They were down 2-0 to Millard South at one point. They rallied back, I think, in the 5th and 6th innings the other day to win it 4-2.
1: Yeah, and the teams that they have beaten this tournament, I mean, they started off their run with Prep, that's a good Creighton Prep team that they beat. They go and beat a really good Millard South team who took down Omaha West Side. Mm-hmm. Millard South beat West Side twice, and we thought West Side could have been up there with East as the two best teams in the state. I mean, Millard North has just kind of run through. The Creighton Prep game was close, but then they smoked Millard South to advance to the semifinal, beat them again. It's a good team. It should be a really, really good matchup. Looking forward to that one. But down in B, Motzi, this matchup is one that you've kind of had circled all year long. Scut and Elkhorn North have been the two best teams in Class B, and that's not to take away from Platte Valley, who's kind of like the Ashland-Greenwood area. Mm-hmm. They've also been very good this year. But Elkhorn North and Scut, the amount of Class A teams they've gone and beaten, the amount of wins they've stacked on this season, this has been kind of the matchup you've had circled since probably March as being the potential state title game, and I'm excited to see how this one goes.
0: Yeah, so that's tomorrow at 3:30, and then before that, Lincoln Lutheran. Hey, that's a tremendous story.
2: What a great story.
0: We can't forget about those folks. Lincoln Lutheran, you know, with their own team, they were co-op for a long time with Wahoo and Bishop Newman, mm-hmm. and now they got their own program. I believe this is year two of Lutheran, maybe year three.
1: I think
0: it's three.
2: Sitting in the state title game.
0: But they're in the state championship. And this was a team that looked in doubt, like they were not going to get in on a wild card, and they got in. And it was, by about a tenth of a point or less that they got into the state tournament on the wild card.
2: Wow.
0: And here they are now. The other day, they go up against Omaha Roncalli in the semifinal. And Roncalli won the first game. They force a game two, and then Lutheran prevails, I think, by a run.
2: 4-2, it looks like.
0: Yeah.
1: Lincoln Lutheran, it's gritty matters in the tournament, and they've had some gritty wins. 5-3 in their game one of the tournament against Roncalli. They went and beat Auburn 3-0, lost to Roncalli 2-1, but then they come back and beat them in that doubleheader second game 6-5.
2: Wow.
1: I mean, that's just grit.
2: That's great.
0: Yeah. So Lutheran, again, a chance to play for a state championship. Can they keep it around the Lincoln area? We'll see as we head in toward tomorrow. And again, the state championships at noon, 3:30, and 7, respectively, C, B, and A in that order. And that'll be up at Warner Park tomorrow.
1: I tell you what, you blink and spring baseball season's done.
0: Hey, now, and we're talking Legion ball.
2: All it takes is a chip and a chair to make dreams come true. So, Motzi State Baseball, we got that going on. Also, we had some local champions in state soccer.
0: Yeah, how about the Pius X girls winning their first state title in 21 years? Yep. They get a win the other night over Blair, 2-1 to win the Class B title. First state title since they went back-to-back in 04 and 05. Mm-hmm. Congratulations to the Bullets. Lincoln Southwest boys win their first state soccer championship, their second in school history, first time since 2014. They win 1-0 over Omaha South on Wednesday night up at Morrison Stadium in Omaha. So two state champs right there from Lincoln in soccer. And how about track?
2: There's a lot going on right now.
0: Boys track in Class A, the team champions, Lincoln North Star. Waverly wins it in Class B, edging out Pius the 10th and B for the team standings. Pius the runner-up. A great performance by several individual athletes. I was looking at the boys 400-meter. Niles Metcalf finished third for Southeast in that race with a time of 47.82. Evan Swoboda of Norfolk won it, and he broke a meet record that's been held since 1997. He ran in 47.29 seconds. You're hauling. You are hauling. You're almost running an average of about 11.5 to 12 second 100 meters on each of the quarters.
2: Sure.
0: Which is, I mean, I ran the 400 in high school in the 4x4. That's not an easy thing to do.
2: No.
1: It sounds damn near impossible.
0: Well, yeah. I mean, you have to be flying. By the way, Niles Metcalf won the 800-meter race in Class A for Southeast. He edged out Jayshawn Afu from Lincoln North Star for that. So congratulations to Niles Metcalf. And again, you know, those are just some of the championships. Next week, girls tennis will get going. Boys golf will get going, mm-hmm. too. The boys golf meet will end basically the school year for athletics. And then, of course, we get into Legion baseball, mm-hmm. in the summertime. I've yet to see what my Legion's schedule's going to
2: It's coming.
0: It'll be here. So,
1: One of the names to note, by the way, on the boys golf side of things, is Erstad.
2: Zach
1: Erstad.
0: Yeah,
1: Did you guys see what he did at U.S. Open qualifying?
2: Top four at OCC.
0: Yeah. Well, there's him, and then a couple other golfers from, I think there's Gertz over at Southeast. He's not there. I think he graduated.
1: But I know he was in the U.S. Open qualifier. Yeah. Because there's two Gertz kids, correct?
2: Yes. Well, there's three total, but one's younger. But one's playing golf right now. Obviously, we know Andy played at Nebraska, played baseball in Nebraska.
0: Played baseball there.
2: Gavin plays up at Creighton.
0: Yeah, he's golfing up there at Creighton.
2: Yep.
0: And then Hayden Tenneper from Northeast won the district over at Mahoney Golf Course individually. So, and I think there might be a few other Rockets that are going to state. So that's coming up. We'll try to recap that next Friday, too.
1: But it says something when one of the guys in the field in Ersted, he's a senior at East.
2: Yep.
1: And he qualifies for regional qualifying at the U.S. Open. Shot an even par at OCC.
0: Oh, man.
2: And you're talking about there's a...
1: The guys that he was...
2: There's a professional up there.
1: The three other guys all played on the Korn Ferry Tour.
2: Yes.
0: Yeah.
1: And you were talking a high school senior goes up there and shoots even par and beats some other guys that have played on the Korn Ferry Tour.
2: Yep. That's crazy.
0: All right.
2: Well, you got some for the moats.
3: This one's kind of unorthodox, but I wanted to highlight the pitching talent that we have coming up in this Class A state championship. So this is filtered by this year and Class A. How many kids from these two schools combined come in the top 10 in earned run average?
0: I'm going to say... 7.
3: Oh, close. 6.
2: Wow.
3: 6 of the top 10 are from Lincoln East and Millard North.
2: That's crazy.
3: 0.2 ERA, 0.68 ERA, 0.91, 0.93, 1.07, 1.08. And then if you keep going down the list, even in the top 20, there's still more names in that. So this is, it's going to be a high-level pitching match.
2: How many, I'd be curious to see how many of the three classes are in that.
3: They
2: make up that.
3: Tell you right.
2: It's interesting. See how many of the pitching, how good the pitching is in all six, six teams.
0: You know, Bubba Day at Scutt is up there.
3: Mm-hmm.
0: I thought there were a couple of kids from Elkhorn North.
3: Easton Elam, also from Scutt.
0: Yep. He's another.
3: Elkhorn North, you got Jack Settles.
0: Yeah.
2: Incredible.
3: Your top 10 has Lincoln East, Scutt. Elkhorn North, Millard North.
2: Six wow. In the top 10 right there.
0: That's impressive.
2: All playing in the state finals.
0: That's impressive. So, well, I was close.
2: You were good. That's good. That's really close.
0: One too much, but in the neighborhood, I suppose.
2: Yeah. Well, here we go. Tomorrow, state baseball, 12:30-7.
0: Yep, 12:30 and 7 o'clock. I'll have the A game on Lincoln Prep Sports tomorrow night. Ryan Swanigan on the C game at noon, and then... Get a break in the action, and then he's going to do the Fagler and Brohorst All-Star Game. That's something he's taken upon himself to do and takes great pride in it.
2: Fun.
0: So they'll do that, and then we'll look at Legion Ball for the summer and kind of maybe shift it into downgrade a little bit and ease into things in the summer and take it easy for a bit.
1: It's wild. Spring baseball, you get through the state tournament, and it is immediately Legion time.
2: Immediately.
0: Right away.
2: Most of the teams have already tried out.
0: Well, they've already done that. I think there's some games that get going either like this week or early next week.
1: Is it Tuesday?
2: I don't know. That's crazy.
1: I also am not 100% known to the schedule, but I know there are games in the schedule beginning next week. I'm not sure if it's going to be this weekend. But yeah, it's you blink. Spring baseball's over, and then you blink again.
0: Yeah.
1: And it's, we're starting Legion games.
2: Oh, yeah, here we go.
0: Yep.
1: No off season.
2: Awesome. Well, Mochy, thank you. I don't want to get you out of here, but my thumb is numb.
0: Thank you. And you guys have a good sports weekend.
2: There he was, the Almanac, Jeff Moats, on a Husker Homer Friday on the Morning Cup. Let's take a break, come back, and wrap up the show.
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8: Wake up with Chris Carroll and Jeff after the Memorial Day weekend. We'll be back. Where does the War Powers vote end up? An update on the Ebola concern. And an active sports weekend. 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
10: Welcome back in the Morning Hookup. Special thanks there to the Almanac, Jeff Motes, hanging out with us like he does every Friday, updating us on all the prep sports around the state and locally. Have you seen this thing? Nebraska fans do it right. This it came out yesterday. They're doing the basketball documentary.
11: You have a season.
10: Watch and Dream documentary. Monday, June 15th. It's at the Rococo. Robin, watch it. They're reporting right now. It's sold out. Less than 30 minutes. Sold out.
12: I'm not surprised.
11: Looks like I won't be meeting the love of my life there.
10: Nope, that's the wrong spot.
11: Tough.
10: They sold it out in 30 minutes. Not surprised. Not surprised.
11: I'll wait for it to come out on streaming.
10: Yeah, like we all should. Also, Evan just reported that the first weather delay at the Big Ten tournament, USC leading Michigan State 4-0. Yep. As you reported earlier, the weather was about 15 minutes away. Also delayed, state track.
11: It's funny how for like a month and a half, we were like, man, it'd be so great to have some rain, and then it all came within 1 week.
10: You're like, oh, you want rain? I give you rain.
11: Get ready.
10: I give you rain.
11: It does appear to be raining again outside.
10: Is it? I'm not looking. Yeah. Boy, and sad news, by the way. I hate to bring you sad. We'll bring you back up, but man, two-time NASCAR Cup Series champion Kyle Busch passes away way, way too early at the age of 41.
12: Tough one.
11: He'd been dealing with a sickness for the last couple weeks.
12: There was a weird situation
11: at Watkins Glen where he was on the team right at the end of the race saying he wanted the doctor to meet him at his his trailer to get the likely a vitamin B12 shot. That's pretty common whenever guys are racing or performing through sickness. But he'd been kind of trying to battle it out. Just won a Truck Series game or a Truck Series race last weekend. And I'm not sure if you guys saw the interview after the race. He was asked, like, after so many wins on the series, was it 200-something across all the different series?
10: You never know when you're, ugh.
11: He said, you never know when it's going to be your last one. Said that post-game, or post-race, asked why he was celebrating this one so much, and turns out it was his last one.
10: Mm. Boy, it's a tough one, man.
11: Tough. He's got a son at home, I know, that was big into the racing scene, very good. Looks like he's going to be a really good driver as well, and heartbreaks for him, heartbreaks for the kids, the wife.
10: It's going to go down as one of the best.
11: 100%. And

0: over 260 wins across all the series out there. 63 Cup Series victories. He's ninth all time on the list, man. What? Wow. He started 762 career races.
1: And his career journey was something, too, where he starts out as this brash 19-year-old who'll come in and wreck anybody and was super competitive, which is what I love for my NASCAR. But he just made every other driver angry. And the best way to describe his career, it's the old Pete Weber quote, "Whether you hated me or loved me, you watched." That was Kyle Busch. Whether you hated him, whether you loved him,
0: It was must watch.
1: If Busch was racing, you were going to turn that thing on. You were going to watch. Way too soon. He had a lot of career left in front of him, too. But that's an immediate Hall of Famer in my eyes.
0: Yes, I agree.
1: He was the reason my NASCAR, it was him and Jimmy Johnson and then Dale Jr. kind of that made the
0: DJ,
1: sport fun,
0: baby,
1: when I was a
0: heck
1: kid.
0: Yeah. Little NFL here. Matt Stafford signs a 1-year extension.
1: Now, one thing we didn't talk about is Aaron Rodgers did officially sign on the dotted line and they say this will be his last season. We haven't talked about it this
0: anybody
1: week.
0: Anybody believe him?
1: Yeah, I do.
0: Do you? What I don't believe is maybe he is. Maybe I'm just throwing it out there. I thought it was interesting that he talked about mentoring, that he'd do whatever he could. But he said when Drew Aller was brought up, he said, "I'll do whatever he wants." Or "I'll give him as much as he wants." I think this is the
1: as
0: only
1: backup.
0: Yeah, I think this is the only move the Steelers had. They needed Rodgers to return, regardless of what you think about Rodgers or the Pittsburgh Steelers. They had to have made this happen. He did hold him hostage for a couple years, but he knew. That's the only move they had to have a inkling of a chance to have any success this season.
1: Mm-hmm. Feels to me, yeah, 1 year of Aaron Rodgers starting, he's going to try to mentor Drew Aller up. Mm-hmm. It does sound like the Steelers think that they can kind of fix Drew Aller. You guys heard what they've been doing behind the scenes?
0: I thought it was like a bunch of footwork stuff.
1: Yeah, they've essentially gone and they've everything that he learned at Penn State, they'd like him to throw out the window, and they'd like to kind of build him from the ground up. So that what they think they have is a potentially good quarterback that just needs a lot of work on mechanics and technique. So I think they think over the next year with Aaron Rodgers in the building, they can kind of tutor him up, mentor him up, and turn him into a different quarterback than he was in college, which is interesting.
0: Yep. That extension, by the way, that Matt Stafford, see, that it's a 1-year deal for $55 million.
2: Feels like a lot.
0: Incentives can rise as much to, it could be a $60 million deal.
1: I mean, still playing MVP-level football.
0: Wow, just seems like a lot. Well, look at that.
2: Did you guys see the pitcher last night from Michigan?
1: 125 pitches.
0: Complete game. Shut it down.
1: Well, here's the question. Do Nebraska and Michigan play tonight or do they play tomorrow? Get your bets in.
0: They're playing tonight. We already got predictions. They're done. Oh, I got to get that bag. I ripped them up. Hey, no show Monday. You guys have a great, a safe and blessed holiday weekend. Enjoy the sports that are coming on Go Big Red, and we'll catch you on a Tuesday.
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14: From ABC News, I'm Mike Dubusky. The World Health Organization has upgraded its risk assessment for that Ebola outbreak in the Democratic Republic of the Congo, now saying the risk to the public in that country is very high, though the risk to the global public at this point remains low. It comes as the International Rescue Committee takes aim at the Trump administration for cutting funding last year.
15: The organization says the cuts also hurt the capacity to respond to contain the outbreak now. The U.S. funding had included things like waste management areas, triage zones, hand washing stations. It says that many facilities are operating without basic protective supplies.
14: ABC's Patrick Reeval. President Trump this hour swearing in Kevin Warsh to be the new chairman of the Federal Reserve. He takes over from Jerome Powell, who will remain at the Fed as a governor. Secretary of State Marco Rubio has just left Sweden after meeting with foreign ministers of NATO countries earlier today. Rubio updating reporters on the potential for peace talks with Iran.
16: There's been some progress. I wouldn't exaggerate it. I wouldn't diminish it. There's more work to be done, but look, yeah, there's been some, you know, and that's a good sign. I'm glad they said that. We're not there yet.
14: Some Republican lawmakers are pushing back against President Trump's controversial $1.8 billion anti-weaponization fund. Here's ABC News Chief White House Correspondent Mary Bruce with details.
17: The growing revolt among Senate Republicans outraged over the president's new taxpayer fund to reward his allies who claim they were mistreated by the Biden Justice Department. Among those who could financially benefit from the $1.8 billion fund, those who stormed the Capitol and attacked police officers on January 6th.
14: And this weekend marks the unofficial kickoff of summer, with AAA anticipating about 45 million people will travel more than 50 miles from home for the Memorial Day holiday. The TSA expects to screen nearly 18 million people planning to fly through Wednesday. You're listening to ABC News.
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21: One person died in a crash earlier this morning in Southwest Lincoln. Good morning, I'm Jeff Modes. We're at 62 degrees at KFOR. A single vehicle crash has claimed a 56-year-old Lincoln man's life. It happened shortly after 7 o'clock this morning in the area of Park Boulevard and Speedway Circle in Southwest Lincoln. That's according to LPD. They also say the vehicle his cement barrier and flipped. LFR crews also responded to the scene. They say the vehicle went down an embankment and damaged a power line. LFR says CPR was initially started, but the driver was pronounced dead at the scene. O Street between 17th and 84th Street will see a lot of extra Lincoln police officers out on patrol this Memorial Day weekend. They'll be patrolling to conduct a high visibility traffic enforcement detail that will happen tonight, tomorrow night, and Sunday night. The focus is on dangerous driving behavior, trespassing on private property and closed business lots, along with littering, excessive noise, and alcohol-related violations.
22: The LPD has routinely observed an increase in hazardous driving activity, including excessive speed, reckless driving, and other violations that create safety concerns for both drivers and spectators.
21: LPD Public Information Manager Erica Thomas says Memorial Day weekend has traditionally attracted large gatherings to O Street between 44th and 52nd Streets to look at custom specialty vehicles. The enforcement project funded by a grant through the Nebraska Department of Transportation's Highway Safety Office. It's graduation weekend for the 8 LPS high schools. It begins tonight at 7 with Southeast. Then Northeast will graduate tomorrow morning at 9, Southwest tomorrow at noon. At 3 o'clock tomorrow, it's Lincoln Northwest. And then tomorrow night at 6, it's North Star. Sunday, East will have graduation at noon. Then Lincoln High at 3 and Standing Bear at 6. The 8 LPS high schools having their commencements at Pinnacle Bank Arena. And the 0-0 ball game in the first inning will resume at 4 this afternoon in the NCAA Super Regional, the NCAA softball tournament between Nebraska and Oklahoma State. The game was called Thursday night after bad weather moved into Lincoln. 90% chance rain still today, otherwise cloudy and a high of 70. I'm Jeff Motes, KFOR News.
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32: Yep.
31: Oh, Memorial Day weekend. This feels good, huh?
32: 3-day weekend coming up, guys. Everybody is roaring and ready for it.
31: Well, let's start with Ebola.
32: Yeah, let's do that. That happy tech. Yeah. You know, in case you're out and about this holiday weekend.
31: Ebola.
33: Maybe cancel those plans to Central Africa if that's what you're planning to do it on the long weekend. Just don't do it. Former CDC director, Dr. Robert Redfield, was brought on to News Nation to talk about the Ebola outbreak in Africa. In his role as CDC director, he oversaw and managed our response to

0: 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Storms moving through this afternoon, then a warm Memorial Day weekend. We'll bring you the latest.
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8: One, two, three, four, five.
9: Okay, number five. Sad story in the sports world. NASCAR legend Kyle Busch passed away at the age of 41. He passed out in a racing simulator on Wednesday and then died yesterday from an unspecified severe illness. Number four, the Pentagon released new videos of UFOs. It's a lot of grainy footage of, like, an unspecified light source that suddenly, like, jerks one way and then takes off at the speed of light going a different direction.
10: Really?
9: Yeah. Yeah. Number three.
10: Groundbreaking. We're still playing Pong.
9: Number three, President Trump pointed out that Texas Democrat Senate candidate James Tallarico thinks there are six genders, which he has literally said before. We know there are at least six genders, is what he said.
10: Mm-hmm.
9: Well, CNN reported that was a false claim.
11: But there are actually more?
9: No. That Trump was falsely claiming that Tallarico said there were six genders. He's on the record saying it.
10: Yes. What are they talking about?
9: They're lying. Number two, UK police investigating Andrew Mountbatten Windsor, well, formerly known as Prince Andrew. They're investigating his links to Jeffrey Epstein, and apparently they are expanding the scope of their investigation to examine potential sex crimes. So it's getting...
11: Uh-oh.
9: Whoo. Very interesting. I wonder if Andrew is going to start sweating again.
10: I bet he will.
9: Number one, former Centers for Disease Control and Prevention Director Robert Redfield says the Ebola outbreak could potentially become a very significant pandemic. Now that, of course, in a clickbait world, that's making the rounds sort of in a vacuum. He's not talking about a global pandemic. He's saying no, because there are probably many, many more cases that have gone undetected. So for Central Africa, it's going to be a pandemic, and it probably already is.
12: Right. And yeah, that makes sense. Yeah. But really, not a lot to worry about in the United States.
11: Yet.

0: Here's what Lincoln is talking about today.
1: Republican senators pack up and leave without approving the funding bill that included $1.7 billion for Trump allies that were politically targeted. President Trump does an about-face and sends 5,000 troops to Poland, stirring confusion in Europe. Storms moving through this afternoon, then a warm Memorial Day weekend. We'll bring you the latest.
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3: ABC News, I'm Mike Dubusky. The Centers for Disease Control now says it will send 7 doctors to the Democratic Republic of the Congo to help assist in containing the outbreak of Ebola there. ABC's Patrick Grevel says it comes as the Trump administration faces criticism for cutting funding to medical agencies.
4: The International Rescue Committee says the Trump administration's severe funding cuts last year weakened systems in the Democratic Republic of Congo that would have detected the current Ebola outbreak sooner. That allowed the disease to spread undetected and uncontained for longer, contributing to its rapid growth now. The aid group saying that the true scale of transmission may be significantly higher than current figures show.
3: In a ceremony at the White House this past hour, President Trump swearing in Kevin Warsh as the new chairman of the Federal Reserve. And Americans are hitting the road this Memorial Day, with AAA expecting 45 million people to travel more than 50 miles from home. This is ABC News.
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1: Wake up with Chris Carroll and Jeff after the Memorial Day weekend. We'll be back. Where does the War Powers vote end up? An update on the Ebola concern. And an active sports weekend. We'll break it down for you. KFOR Morning News starts at 6.

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5: News update, David Van Camp.
6: Pentagon releasing a second tranche of UFO files, including one where it appears we shot something down.
7: Yeah.
6: I mean, again, it's just kind of hard to make out what exactly it is. I'll say that the movement of it looks interesting, how quickly it'll dart away. That being said, I don't have a sense of scale. Like, how tight is that zoom? How fast is the aircraft going? I don't know.
5: Yeah. We'll see how people are disappointed with this one. And then wait for the next one. All right, we got to get to Nimrod. Here we go.
4: When the going gets tough.
8: Damn it, this is too hard.
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8: I love the poorly educated.
5: All right. Nimrod's in the News. We go to Maryland. 36-year-old man Anthony Rhodes. I don't know if you heard about this. Ignited a grocery cart full of fireworks in the kids' clothing section of a Walmart.
7: Wow.
5: Why? To cover up a jewelry heist. Oh. So there was chaos when the fireworks started going off. Customers fleeing to get out. They didn't know what was going on.
7: The old misdirection play.
5: Oh, sure.
7: Mm-hmm.
5: Anthony broke into a jewelry counter and stole multiple pieces of jewelry worth like $10,000. The store also suffered nearly $10 million in damages due to fire damage. Destroyed inventory and cleanup costs from the smoke and all the soot. No one injured, thankfully, for that. Jeez. Anthony facing multiple charges, including first-degree arson and manufacturing an explosive device, made the local news.
10: When he actually sets the fire, he actually removes his jacket, exposing that Jefferson University baseball T-shirt. That gave our investigators just a little bit of a clue on who

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5: Right then. 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
6: All right, number five. Sad to report, NASCAR legend Kyle Busch passed away at the age of 41. He passed out in a racing simulator on Wednesday and then died yesterday from an unspecified severe illness. Go ahead.
7: There was this one update, and that was that he was on the bathroom floor coughing up blood before that.
6: Oh, really?
7: Or there was. Yeah. Yeah. And that's when they called 911. I don't know. It's awful.
6: Yeah. Number four, the Pentagon released new videos of UFOs. It's a lot of grainy footage of bright lights going in all sorts of crazy directions.
7: Mm-hmm. Yeah.
6: Number three, UK police investigating Andrew Mountbatten Windsor, who used to be known as Prince Andrew, as they are investigating him over his links to Jeffrey Epstein. Well, they're reportedly expanding the scope of their investigation to examine potential sex crimes.
7: Uh-oh.
6: Number two, fake news alert from NBC4 in Columbus, Ohio. This is being shared all over the place. The report, I'll play... what is being shared here, and you may be surprised by this.
8: Vice President Vance told reporters at the White House on Tuesday that he will not be running for president in 2028. Just months ago, he had said running was a possibility.
9: Whoa.
6: Yeah, he did.
9: That's big news.
6: He did not say that. In fact, the whole thing is based on a comment from Tuesday where he was saying, I'm not a potential future candidate, I'm a vice president. Meaning, I am answering questions in my capacity currently as vice president.
9: Right.
6: But the kids in the newsroom apparently are idiots and didn't understand that.
9: He just announced he's not running for president.
6: Yeah. I was like, I feel like I would have heard about that if he just said, no, I'm not running for president.
9: Well, you were a news director, yeah. David. Is that fireable?
6: That is certainly we're going to have a serious conversation about your reporting, because you got to go and correct that, because that's a lie. That's not
7: maybe
6: true at all.
7: Maybe he had a coworker that gave him a fake press release that looked real.
9: Oh, like what happened to you?
7: Yeah, maybe that's what happened.
9: It was like some pranking going on.
7: Yeah, right, exactly.
6: Yeah, they went live with it. And then number one, former CDC Director Robert Redfield says the Ebola outbreak could potentially become a very significant pandemic. And I guess borderline fake news is out there, because that's the quote that's out there. He was saying it could spread throughout Central Africa because of the large number of cases known so far. This is unusual to have this many cases reported sort of this late in the game.
9: Yes. Just remember, Scott, whenever you get nervous, just remember Dr. Mark Siegel, who is on Fox, part of what he said.
1: Coming here or having...

0: My goodness.
1: Or that she was just trying to milk him for every dollar.
0: Yeah.
2: Well, what's the reason for doing this thing?
1: She said Elvis died 50 years ago and everybody knows Elvis. I just want that for Ozzy. This is the Markley, Van Camp, and Robin show.
2: Okay.
1: It's a man.
2: They're gonna
1: I was an Ozzy fan. Okay, I saw Ozzy multiple times live, right? Mm-hmm. Ozzy's not Elvis. There was only one Elvis. Yeah. I don't think we'll ever see anything quite like that again. Anyway, biggest story today, David.
0: Man. Sharon Osbourne is just a bad person. It makes me sad.
2: I thought that too, and I was hesitant to say it, but...
1: Who knows? Maybe Ozzy said, yeah, go ahead and do it.
0: Well, he was out of his mind. That guy hadn't had a clear thought since 1981. I mean,
1: probably. Yeah. All right, we still got to get to the whole stats on how many women versus men in higher education. And the downstream effect of that is really interesting. And around to What's Your Story is coming right up.
3: No speaker is smart without staying connected. 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
3: 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President Trump does an about-face and sends 5,000 troops to Poland, stirring confusion in Europe. Storms moving through this afternoon, then a warm Memorial Day weekend. We'll bring you the latest.
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5: ABC News, I'm Mike Dubusky. Tulsi Gabbard is resigning as the Director of National Intelligence, ABC News has confirmed. Gabbard oversaw large-scale reductions in DNI staff, as well as the declassification of government records on the JFK assassination and the investigation into Russian interference in the 2016 election. The CDC now says it's sending seven medical experts to Central Africa to help contain the current Ebola outbreak. Dr. Satish Pillai is the CDC's incident manager for Ebola response.
6: We continue to support DRC and Uganda country offices and Ministry of Health colleagues with near-term focus on expanding infection prevention and control efforts, strengthening contact tracing and surveillance operations, accelerating laboratory confirmation, addressing logistical gaps, and enhancing risk communication and community engagement.
5: And Kevin Warsh now sworn in as the new chairman of the Federal Reserve. This is ABC News.
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11: News update, David Van Camp.
12: Tulsi Gabbard is resigning as the Director of National Intelligence. Because her last day will be June 30th, apparently, Trump has been told. Her husband is battling with an extremely rare form of bone cancer, apparently, so she needs to be home with him.
11: That's terrible.
12: Yeah.
11: Sad news, man.
13: It is sad.
11: All right, we got to get to Nimrod. Here we go.
10: When the going gets tough.
14: Damn it, this is too hard.
10: The dumb get dumber.
15: All right, Dean.
10: It's Nimrod's in the News on the Martley, Van Camp, and Robbins Show.
14: I love the poorly educated.
11: All right. Nimrod's the News. We go to Seminole, Oklahoma, where a dude is facing criminal charges after getting into a fight with an umpire. He was a coach.
13: Oh, boy.
11: Oh, yeah. Yeah, well, one of the cops talked to the local news. It's a big story there.
16: 40-year-old Jonathan Lee is facing criminal charges after getting into an altercation with an umpire while coaching a Little League game.
17: We all need to remind ourselves that this is a game. The kids are there to have fun and to learn and hold ourselves accountable and lead by example in front of those kids.
11: Yeah, no kidding. I actually saw the video. And this dude, he's a bigger dude. Kind of got a gut. He starts arguing with the ump, and then he bumps the ump. The ump kind of gets knocked back, and he goes to, like, slap this guy, and that's when the guy then came forward, punched him, and then threw him to the ground. Just bad all the way around. And there's more to the story. This guy is part of an overall baseball sort of organization that had a lot of different age groups, and then he started his own thing but used the same name of the team, like the Oklahoma Grit.
13: Hmm. Okay.
11: And the guy that runs that whole organization said, well, he was a good baseball coach when I first, had him with our whole group. We had issues at times where he would have confrontations with umps and maybe park staff. Guy had been a problem. But he said we had no legal, right, because we didn't have the name protected, so he could go and use the name. Hmm. But now he's done with the whole bit.
12: Well, he doesn't tolerate disrespect.
11: Oh, my goodness, man. You got to believe, probably for the kids, this is a good thing that he's done. And that's Nimrod's in the News.
13: World-class dad, I'm sure, too.
11: Oh, yeah. All right, so for the Friday Five, we were trying to figure out what to do Memorial Day weekend. We talked about this before. A lot of classic rock stations will do, like, a top 500 rock song countdown.
13: Yeah, the Indy 500, they play off that.
11: Yeah, so the whole 500. Mm-hmm. And we were, looking around at different things. And then I happened to see, and this was, I don't want to give you the source, because it'd give it away. Because we didn't vote on this.
13: No.
11: This would have been, within the last year, the most played songs on classic rock radio. And I think there's going to be some surprises, especially for Mr. Robbins.
13: Oh, boy.
11: If you want to guess what's on there, 1-888-485-MVCR. The top played classic rock songs coming up for the Friday Five.
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10: 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From ABC News, I'm Mike Tabusky, Director of National Intelligence. Tulsi Gabbard is stepping down as the head of the country's spy agencies. In a resignation letter posted to social media, Gabbard says it's because her husband was recently diagnosed with an extremely rare form of bone cancer and faces major challenges in the coming weeks and months. President Trump confirming her departure on social media, saying Gabbard's done an incredible job. Her last day will be June 30th. As one government official departs, another one begins their term.
15: That I will well and faithfully discharge.
20: And that I will well and faithfully discharge.
10: Kevin Warsh being sworn in as the next chairman of the Federal Reserve, saying this at the White House ceremony.
21: While I'm not naive about the challenges we face, I believe, Mr. President, these years can bring unmatched prosperity that will raise living standards for Americans from all walks of life. And the Fed has something to do with it.
10: President Trump often clashed with the outgoing Fed Chair Jerome Powell over the rate at which Powell chose to lower interest rates. Powell is staying on at the Fed as a governor. Seven Ebola experts are now being sent from Atlanta to Central Africa to help contain the outbreak of the virus there, which is now suspected to have killed more than 175 people in the Democratic Republic of the Congo. However, says the CDC's Dr. Satish Pillai,
22: currently, the risk to the United States remains low because Ebola is spread through direct contact with body fluids, and because the United States has a strong public health monitoring, infection control, and healthcare preparedness system in place.
10: It's going to be a busy next few days on the nation's roadways, as about 45 million Americans are expected to travel more than 50 miles from home for the Memorial Day holiday this weekend, the unofficial kickoff of summer. 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
3: crash this morning turns deadly. Good afternoon. I'm Jeff Motes. We're at 67 degrees at KFOR. Police say that a 56-year-old Lincoln man died following a crash shortly after 7 o'clock this morning in the area of Park Boulevard and Speedway Circle in Southwest Lincoln. The vehicle hit a cement barrier and flipped, according to LPD Public Information Manager Erica Thomas.
4: The driver, a 56-year-old Lincoln man, died at the scene.
3: LFR crews responded to the scene, too, where they say that the vehicle went down an embankment and damaged a power line. LFR says that CPR was initially started. Lancaster County Sheriff Terry Wagner today announced the promotion of Sergeant Amy Shandera to now the rank of captain, where she will lead LSO's Professional Standards Division in overseeing the training and personnel unit, information technology, and internal affairs.
6: I'm grateful for the opportunity to serve in this role with the Sheriff's Office, and I look forward to continuing the service for the community and the citizens of Lancaster County.
3: Captain Shandera has been with LSO since 2001, most recently served in the Special Services Division, where she managed the civil process operations. Fuel prices may not be completely keeping Nebraskans from traveling this Memorial Day weekend, but the amount may be smaller this year compared to recent years. Still, either way, it will be a busy travel season, according to AAA's Nick Jarmus.
7: Even when prices are at their highest, when they were at their highest in 2022, we still saw a lot of people getting out of traveling more than the previous year. Now, granted, that was coming out of the pandemic. They had a lot of pent-up desire to travel that was being released.
3: Jarmus tells KFOR News the fuel prices may be forcing people to modify their plans and figure out ways to absorb it into their travel budget. Lincoln's first forecast, still a 90% chance of rain this afternoon, a high around 70, and then a 60% chance of rain early this evening, then clearing out later tonight, a low of 49. Sunny tomorrow and a high of 73, sunny on Sunday and a high of 81. 67 right now. I'm Jeff Motes, KFOR News.
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11: All right. The Friday Five. A little different. We were looking up because it's Memorial Day weekend.
13: Yep.
11: And a lot of classic rock stations will be doing a top 500 countdown.
13: Top 500 rock songs ever.
11: Yes.
13: All weekend long on Z something or other.
11: And we were looking at different things and we found what are actually the most played songs at classic rock radio over the last year.
13: Mm-hmm.
11: And David, I think you and I were both surprised at what's in the top five.
12: Yeah. I mean, there's a couple of bands here that Robbins loves that cleaned up.
11: Oh, my goodness.
13: Good.
11: And so we have not shown Scott this list.
13: Nope. Don't know it.
11: And it's certainly not one we voted on. We're just going down the list.
13: Right.
11: Having you play along to see if you can guess. And we got, you know, what is it, the top 40 that were played?
12: Yeah, something like that, yeah.
11: But you're trying to get in to the top five.
13: Mm-hmm.
11: In the number 1-888-485-MVCR. Who's up first?
12: Let's start with Matthew in San Antonio. Hey, Matthew.
0: Hey, how's it going?
11: Good, Matthew. Thanks for checking in, man.
0: All right. I'm sorry. I'm still laughing at Puma Pants. Anyway, my pick is Don't Stop Believing by Journey. If I hear that song one more time.
11: You've had enough. Yeah. Yeah. That is actually number 21. And Matthew, I thought honestly it would have been higher too, because it seems like you hear it all the time.
13: You do hear it all the time. Multi-formats too.
11: Well, that is true.
13: Yep.
11: Yeah. All over the place. So yes, that's a big one. No doubt about it. All right, David, who's next?
12: Let's talk to Tim in Vancouver. Hey, Tim.
9: Hey, what's up, guys?
11: What's going on, Tim? Thanks for checking in, man.
9: Yeah, it's been really hard lately. I mean, I've been trying every week. But, you know, Sharon Osbourne forgot to say something. She wanted dead Elvis money for Ozzy, not, you know, pain.
13: Right, exactly. Yeah.
11: Probably right, Tim.
9: Yep. Sad, really sad. I agree with you guys. But, you know, with the Democrats wanting to take power, I say Dream On by Aerosmith.
11: There you go. What do you think, Scott? Is that a top five?
13: I don't know about top five. I still like this song. This is one I'm not completely burned out on.
11: Yes, that is 17. So not quite in the top 10.
13: A little bass run here.
11: Oh, yeah.
13: Boom.
11: There you go.
13: Good stuff, Tom Hamilton.
11: Right for you.
13: Yeah.
11: All right, David, who's next?
12: Well, let's talk to Woody in Vancouver. Hey, Woody.
14: Hey, guys. Love your show. Fake news correction. Yes, I haven't called into the Friday Five recently, but I wasn't visiting the Space Needle. Mrs. Woody and I got invited to an extended lasagna pool party at Brittany's house.
11: Oh, my gosh. Good for you, man.
16: Woody's a father of 13 and a grandfather of 29, and he says, they think I'm something.
11: Yes, they do.
13: Well, he took him to the lasagna party at Brittany's house.
11: Yeah. All right, Woody, what do you got?
14: My guess, Eagles, Hotel California.
13: Yeah.
11: Okay.
13: That's got to be in the top five, doesn't it?
11: You would think, right?
13: I would think.
11: Man, I know we got it. I'm trying to remember where it's at. You can check
12: out anytime you like. Number 37. Number
11: 37.
13: You're kidding me.
11: No. Again, man, there's a lot of surprises. Like songs that would have been easily in the top 10 5-10 years ago.
13: This song is currently playing in one of the stations in our buildings right now.
11: Probably.
13: I can tell you that, yeah.
11: And you're not tired of that song either.
13: Yeah, right? I am.
11: Oh, you are tired
13: of it. I'm done with that.
11: Okay. All right.
13: As much as I loved it, and I did, I'll skip it on that one.
11: I don't hear it as often as you.
13: Yeah.
11: The guitar parts I just love.
13: Oh, it's great.
11: Fantastic. Yeah. All right, David, who's next?
12: Let's talk to Damon. Hey, Damon.
17: Yeah, how about Queen, Bohemian Rhapsody?
13: Yeah.
11: Yes.
13: It's not in there either.
11: It's not in the top.
13: No. Oh, my God.
12: Comes in at number 25.
11: 25.
13: Really?
11: Yes.
12: Yeah.
11: If you want, David. Because if there's so many, do you want to take care of the other queen?
12: Yeah, there's a few, right?
11: There are a few.
13: Another one bites the dust. Well, sure. Oh, yeah. Yeah. We'll rock you.
12: That one almost throws off the entire list because it's We Will Rock You, followed by We Are the Champions at number 8 and number 9.
11: Yes, because you can't play one without the other. So you get that, and then, of course, yes. So that's 8 and 9.
13: 8 and 9?
11: Yeah. Yes.
13: Okay.
11: But still nobody in the top 5 yet.
12: You know, there's one band in particular. They only have one. I cannot believe they only had one song in the top 40 in terms of airplay on classic rock radio stations.
11: Can you give it away? You can't yet.
12: I mean we could. It's number 29, Led Zeppelin, Black Dog. That's the only song that cracks the top 40.
11: It is wild, man. Yes, what you would think would be in there. That's the only one. So if you were thinking Stairway,
12: oh no,
13: that's what I was thinking, Stairway. But yeah. Interesting you say that, because I was on with our friends in Dallas this morning, and I kind of threw out what we were doing today, right on the five, but I didn't know anything about it other than what we were doing. And I said Stairway, and the guys were like, I don't know about that one. I don't hear it as much anymore as I used to.
11: It's true.
13: So
12: I was thinking Rock and Roll probably would have gotten more play than Black Dog.
1: Yeah.
2: Well, a lot of this stuff, it comes down to what is known as music testing.
13: Yeah.
2: They'll play these songs for like 500 people.
13: Clips.
2: And after a while, there are some songs over time, you know, that people do get tired of.
13: You get burn out. Yep.
2: Yeah. Mm-hmm. Well, we'll talk about this off air all the time. You'll hear a song and you're like, man, yeah. I used to love that song. I don't care if I hear it again.
13: Right.
2: It's just enough. And this is what you're hearing. So, again, we're doing the most played classic rock songs on radio over the last year. And the number, 1-888-485-MVCR. Who's next, Dave?
12: Let's talk to Tony. Hey, Tony.
5: Hey, guys. I was just calling in to throw in my two cents.
2: Do
5: how
2: it,
5: about
2: Tony.
5: GNR, Sweet Child?
2: Sweet Child of Mine, GNR. And we've cracked the top five.
23: Number three.
2: There it is.
13: Not surprised.
2: And that is one of those songs. Dudes, for the most part, love it. Women love it. Just a big song.
13: Huge top 40 record.
2: It was. Yes. And I usually don't get tired of that song.
13: No, like I can still listen to that one. That was an album that just kicked the door down, though.
2: Oh, yeah.
13: Wow.
2: No doubt about it. All right, David, who's next?
12: Let's talk to, is it Eddie in Texas?
15: Yeah.
13: Eddie. Yeah.
12: Hey there.
2: Hey, yep. Eddie.
15: Hey, what's going on, guys?
13: Not much, brother. What's...
2: Thanks for calling in, man.
15: Yeah, thank you.
2: What you thinking?
15: Yeah. Well, my first choice was Stairway to Heaven.
2: Yeah.
15: But I'm going to go with Comfortably Numb by Pink Floyd.
13: Comfortably Numb by Pink Floyd.
2: No, it's not in the top 40.
12: No.
2: And Another Brick in the Wall was the Pink Floyd song.
12: Yeah, that was
2: 19.
12: Yeah.

0: then? And he said, Texas. I'm like, is this the incredible Eddie One Chord? And if you've never heard the story of Eddie One Chord, we don't have time to tell it today. Maybe later in the show.
1: Yeah.
0: But the story of Eddie One Chord and David Van Camp, as far as guitar rivals, is an all-timer.
1: Well, it's almost like not even fair to say rivals anymore.
2: He became Eddie Multichord, didn't he?
0: Yes, he did. Yeah. Multi-licks. Yeah. Okay, David, who's next?
1: We got a call. Sorry, the phone lines are having a little bit of trouble keeping up. There's a lot of people wanting to play this week. If you just heard it go, Kirk, that's my official sound. You're calling in from Texas. What's your guess? What's your name, starting first and foremost?
3: Hey, this is Chad. Greetings from the Lone Star State. How about More Than a Feeling from Boston?
0: Yeah. Yeah, good one, Chad.
4: Number two.
0: No, it's not number two. That's wrong. That's fake info.
2: Should be number two.
0: It's number 10.
2: Oh. See, I can still hear this one.
0: Oh, yeah. I think it was number two on another countdown.
2: Probably.
0: But yeah, that's the 10th most played song at classic rock radio. Yeah, I still love that song.
2: Oh, me too. Never get tired of this one.
0: I don't think, David, you don't get tired of it either, right?
1: It's a good song.
0: Okay. So you can see this is tough to get in. We're still looking for number one, number two, four, and five.
2: Holy cow.
0: The number is 1-888-485-MVCR.
2: I'm really wondering now. I really am.
0: Yes.
2: Because we went through some and I thought were automatics.
0: Well, if we don't get any calls for your guesses, Scott, we'll go with your guesses, too.
2: I really don't have any right
0: now.
2: And
0: we'll wrap it up. Coming up in just a few right here.
5: 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Tell Alexa to launch the KFOR Lincoln Skill and stay connected.
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0: The Markley, Van Camp, and Robbins Show. Jamie Markley, David Van Camp, Scott Robbins. Got the Robbins Trifecta coming up in a bit. Some news updates, but first we got to wrap up the Friday Five, which today is the most played songs at classic rock radio. Not something we voted on. We found the list of the most played songs. It was keeping track of classic rock radio stations around the country. Okay, we've only got one out of the top five so far, and that was Sweet Child of Mine, Guns N' Roses. Yeah. Had a bunch of great honorable mentions, like More Than a Feeling from Boston, which was at 10. Queen, We Will Rock You, We Are the Champions at 8 and 9. Queen, Another One Bites the Dust at 14. Queen, Bohemian Rhapsody at 25. Only Led Zeppelin song in the top 40 is Led Zeppelin, Black Dog, at 29.
1: Yeah, Stairway is not on the list.
0: Wow. Which is a big surprise. Which is why we kind of wanted to do this, because a lot of this is surprising.
1: Yeah.
0: And back to it, David. Who's
1: all
0: next?
1: All right, let's talk to Courtney in Texas. Hey, Courtney.
18: Hey, how are you doing?
0: Good, Courtney. What you thinking?
18: I'm thinking John Bon Jovi, Living on a Prayer.
0: Oh, buddy.
5: Number one.
2: Oh, come on. Come on, man.
1: One of those that it surprised me, because I wouldn't have guessed it, but it does make sense. That song is different. Constant.
0: Oh, yeah. It's everywhere. They call that one a big tester.
2: Yeah, I know.
0: I know. They you played that at Top 40.
2: Of course I did.
0: They wasn't that a number one song?
2: Probably. I don't remember. I played it a lot.
0: Yeah, you don't like it.
2: No, I'm not a fan of the Jovi.
0: Yeah.
2: I saw him mugging at the Knicks game, too.
0: Yeah. Well, my old friend Damon once told me, you know, if Bruce Springsteen wrote the lyric that's in that song, everyone would have said, well, it's brilliant.
2: No, there's a possibility there. I don't know.
0: I think so.
19: We're halfway there. Oh, oh, yeah. Tommy used to work on the docks. Down on his luck, it's tough.
2: I can see that. Yeah, I can.
0: Yeah. Thought that was a great take.
2: I don't know if he would have written more than that in my back seat, though. I'm not sure.
0: That's a different song.
2: I know, but
0: that's Never Say Goodbye.
2: Unforgivable lyric.
0: What do you mean?
2: Oh, God.
0: Remember when we lost the keys? And you lost more than that in my back seat, baby? That's poetry, dude.
2: Stop it.
0: 1-888-485-MVCR. Who's next, David?
1: Let's talk to Scott. Hey, Scott.
20: Hey, good afternoon, gentlemen.
0: And to you, Scott.
20: From the great cheese state.
0: Oh, thanks for checking in. Repping Wisconsin well.
20: I'm thinking It's a toss-up between two Rush songs. I'm going to have to go with Tom Sawyer.
2: Yeah, Tom Sawyer.
0: Yes, Tom Sawyer, but not in the top five.
2: Unbelievable.
20: Oh.
0: No. Unbelievable. 31. Said 31. I mean, totally a classic rock staple. No, his mind is not for them. But yeah, a couple other surprises, I think, are coming in the top five. All right, David, who's next?
1: Let's talk to Damon. Hey, Damon.
3: Yeah, Aerosmith's Sweet Emotion.
2: Yeah.
0: Yes.
2: I love this song, too.
0: Yeah, but not in the top five. Okay. Not in the top 10.
1: Yeah, it's number 13.
0: 13.
2: Wow.
0: Yeah.
2: And Bon Jovi was number one.
0: That's correct.
2: That's a crime.
0: I don't know what's done. I'm just going by what they played.
2: I know.
0: I didn't vote on it.
2: Yeah.
0: I know. All right, David, who's next?
1: Well, let's talk to Jeff. Hey, Jeff.
21: Hey, how you doing, fellas?
0: Doing great, Jeff.
21: Good, man. Glad to hear the show. Hey, I want to go back a little bit into the beginning of the year when we were discussing halftime shows for the Super Bowl, and you guys gave up Metallica as being one, you know, internationally known, and you saw that. Well, I got one for you. The Scorpions would be a good pick because you could do Rock Me Like a Hurricane, and then you could throw in some of the other greats like Virgin Killer and Piece of Meat.
2: There you go.
21: You know what I'm saying?
0: Oh, yeah, another Piece of Meat. Oh, yeah, I got all those Scorch records. Oh, yeah, better believe it. Yes, Tease Me, Please Me. Come on. Rock You Like a Hurricane, number 18, most played classic rock song. Yes. And that wasn't the only Scorch, by the way.
2: No one like you, I love.
0: Yeah. That was 26. Yes.
2: He's imagining things that they could do.
0: Of course. Better believe it. Yes, Love Drive, unfortunately, not in the top 40.
1: Yeah.
0: All right, David. When are we going to have to start playing the ones in the five?
1: Well, let's get to Josh here. We got to make this quick. Josh, what are you thinking?
22: Hey, happy Friday, and all I got to say is, welcome to the jungle.
0: Yes.
23: Number two.
2: Wow, two in the top five.
0: Yes, two and three.
1: And then we got Mary in Delaware.
2: Oh, Mary.
0: Oh, Mary.
1: Can you close this one out?
24: Hey, guys.
2: Hey, Mary.
0: Hey, Mary.
24: Hey,
0: great to hear your voice.
24: Happy Friday.
0: Yeah, you too.
24: I know. It's hard getting in here. It's been a little not easy
2: very,
24: to get
2: we're
24: in.
2: Very popular, yeah.
24: Yeah, and someone just took my second, or my guess that would have been the second one, but I am going to close it out.

0: The question is, what's number four? And we will get to that. Plus, we have a news update. There's some stuff going on this afternoon. And the Scott Robbins trifecta all coming up right here.
1: A daily dose of reality delivered by a trifecta of fun. 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
2: Here's what Lincoln is talking about today.
1: Republican senators pack up and leave without approving the funding bill that included $1.7 billion for Trump allies that were politically targeted. President Trump does an about-face and sends 5,000 troops to Poland, stirring confusion in Europe. Storms moving through this afternoon, then a warm Memorial Day weekend. We'll bring you the latest.
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3: ABC News, I'm Mike Dubosky. Tulsi Gabbard has announced that at the end of June, she'll step down as the Director of National Intelligence. In a statement, she says she wants to spend more time with her husband, who was recently diagnosed with a rare form of bone cancer.
4: Clearly, there is a personal component to this, but the backdrop of this is that her resignation comes as there's been mounting scrutiny over the war in Iran, and it's been no secret that Gabbard and President Trump have some ideological differences when it comes to foreign policy.
3: ABC News senior White House correspondent Selena Wang. Kevin Warsh has now officially been sworn in as the chairman of the Federal Reserve. He takes over from Jerome Powell, who led the central bank since 2018. The World Health Organization says the Ebola risk in the Democratic Republic of the Congo is now very high, and the Centers for Disease Control is now sending 7 medical experts to that region to help contain the growing outbreak there. This is ABC News.
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10: You know, in times of trouble, it's the creative and the strong who survive the most. 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He saw it in a dumpster, and he pulled it out of the dumpster, and then

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2: 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From ABC News. I'm Mike Dubusky. Tulsi Gabbard will be the fourth member of President Trump's cabinet to resign over the course of just 3 months. Gabbard says she's stepping down from her position as the Director of National Intelligence, citing her husband's cancer diagnosis. ABC News senior White House correspondent Selena Wang says Gabbard had faced mounting scrutiny over the war in Iran.
3: The timing here is also notable because it comes shortly after Joe Kent, who was the National Counterterrorism Center director, resigned over the Iran war, and Joe Kent was a close ally of Tulsi Gabbard's.
2: Gabbard's resignation takes effect on June 30th. Speaking of the conflict in Iran, Secretary of State Marco Rubio was in Sweden earlier today, meeting with NATO officials and answering questions about whether there's been any movement towards fully opening the Strait of Hormuz.
4: We also have to have a plan B. And plan B is, what if Iran refuses to open the straits? What if Iran decides, we refuse to open the straits, we're going to own the straits, and we're going to charge tolls for it? Okay. At that point, something has to be done about it.
2: In New York, officials at LaGuardia Airport are rushing to fix a sinkhole that's led to the closure of two runways there. ABC's Andrew Dimbert reports.
5: The timing really couldn't be worse because this is expected to be one of, if not the busiest, Memorial Day travel weekend on record. The TSA is anticipating screening some 18 million passengers before it's all said and done. As for that runway, the goal is to complete those repairs and necessary inspections by at least tomorrow morning so that the runway can reopen well before Monday's travel rush, when of course everybody's going to be flying back home.
2: AAA anticipates around 45 million Americans will travel more than 50 miles from home this Memorial Day, the majority of them by car. We're learning some new details about the death of NASCAR driver Kyle Busch. Newly obtained in 911 audio finds the 41-year-old was coughing up blood while at a General Motors facility in North Carolina. He died after a brief hospitalization. You're listening to ABC News.
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8: One person died in a crash earlier this morning in Southwest Lincoln. I'm Jeff Motes, KFOR News. A single vehicle crash claimed a 56-year-old Lincoln man's life shortly after 7 o'clock this morning in Southwest Lincoln.
9: Lincoln police were dispatched to a single vehicle crash in the area of Speedway Circle and Park Boulevard.
8: According to Lincoln Police Public Information Manager Erica Thomas, a vehicle hit a cement barrier and flipped. LFR crews also responded to the scene. They say that the vehicle went down an embankment and damaged a power line. LFR says CPR was initially started, but the driver was pronounced dead at the scene. O Street from 17th to 84th Street will see a lot of extra Lincoln police officers out on patrol this Memorial Day weekend, as they will be on patrol to conduct high visibility traffic enforcement tonight, tomorrow night, and Sunday night. The focus is on dangerous driving behavior, trespassing on private property, and closed business lots, littering, excessive noise, and alcohol-related violations.
9: The LPD has routinely observed an increase in hazardous driving activity, including excessive speed, reckless driving, and other violations that create safety concerns for both drivers and spectators.
8: LPD Public Information Manager Erica Thomas says that Memorial Day weekend has traditionally been attracting large gatherings on O Street, in particular from 40. 44th to 52nd Street to watch customized and specialty vehicles. The enforcement project is funded through a grant from the Nebraska Department of Transportation's Highway Safety Office. An update today on the cruise ship passengers quarantined at the University of Nebraska Medical Center Omaha following a hantavirus outbreak. Dr. Michael Wadman is the medical director of the National Quarantine Unit at UNMC.
10: Everyone in the unit is doing well, and there's been no concerning symptoms reported by anyone.
8: Meanwhile, Governor Jim Pillen today said that whenever the day comes that guests get to go home, the National Quarantine Unit will be wide open for Ebola patients. The rest of the afternoon today, still a 90% chance of showers and thunderstorms and a high around 70. I'm Jeff Motes, KFOR News.
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3: Welcome back to the Guy Benson Show. It's Memorial Day weekend. Thanks for spending this portion of your day with us here with Team Christine. That's Christine Dillon and Joelle. I'm Harry Hurley, and I thank Guy and Christine for trusting me to fill in today. And we're on a busy, busy path right now. A lot happening. President Trump is going to be speaking in the very near future, so we'll keep you posted with any news. You don't have to worry about staying on top of it. Anything that we know that you would want to know about, we will share with you here on the Guy Benson Show. If you missed the opening segment, I was sharing my thoughts on President Trump's 37-0 evening in terms of his endorsements on primary election night, and just saying that I know the Democrat media is shocked. You know, they thought that some of the people he endorsed wouldn't win, so they pivot to, oh, but this now is going to be a problem in the general election. Yeah, but you're the same people that said it wasn't going to happen to begin with. So I can tell you, Paxton or Cornyn will both win in Texas. It's going to be Paxton. They always come after him. They always undervalue him. And Paxton, very similar to President Trump, always undersamples and then overperforms. It's uncanny like that, which really tells me that the methodology from Jump Street with certain people is biased, because if they always do better, then the internal polling would indicate that tells you something. But the other path now is there an appetite for more? For example, regarding Congresswoman Boebert, because she went, I didn't finish my thought in the last segment, but I did bring her up. And she did tick off President Trump because she went into Texas at the very end of that hard-fought primary, where at different points it was a several-point lead, five-point lead. It was never bigger than that. And, of course, Gallrein won by 10. So another one of those ones where the polls had Gallrein underperforming, and he performed incredibly well on Election Day itself. So no surprise there, really. But Boebert went in there and full-throated endorsed Massey, and President Trump didn't like that. So he said, and I quote, "Even though I long ago endorsed Boebert, if the right person came along, it would be my honor to withdraw that endorsement and endorse a good and proper alternative. Just let me know or announce your candidacy, and I will be there for you." The reality is it's too late to do that for the 2026 primary. But there are other primaries that are happening later that there could be more. I'm not prepared to tell you any names, or that, in fact, there will be any more, because most of the people, when you have Bill Cassidy and he voted to convict the president at trial, you had that. So that was big time. Probably 1 and 1A, Bill Cassidy and Thomas Massie.

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1: Republican senators pack up and leave without approving the funding bill that included $1.7 billion for Trump allies that were politically targeted. President Trump does an about-face and sends 5,000 troops to Poland, stirring confusion in Europe. Storms moving through this afternoon, then a warm Memorial Day weekend. We'll bring you the latest.
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2: ABC News, I'm Mike Dabusky. A judge has now dismissed the federal government's case against Kilmer Abrego Garcia, granting his motion to dismiss for vindictive prosecution. Abrego Garcia was brought back to the U.S. last June to face human smuggling charges in Tennessee after being wrongfully deported to El Salvador. Another high-level departure from President Trump's cabinet. This time, it's the Director of National Intelligence, Tulsi Gabbard.
3: In her resignation letter, Director of National Intelligence Tulsi Gabbard shares her husband was recently diagnosed with a rare form of bone cancer, saying she's stepping away from public service to be by his side. President Trump reacted on social media, posting in part, quote, "Tulsi has done an incredible job, and we will miss her."
2: ABC's Christiane Cordero. Gabbard's last day will be June 30th. And the TSA is estimating it will screen some 18 million passengers this weekend as Americans travel for the Memorial Day holiday, which is the unofficial kickoff of the summer season. This is ABC News.
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12: Wake up with Chris Carroll and Jeff after the Memorial Day weekend. We'll be back. Where does the war powers vote end up? An update on the Ebola concern and an active sports weekend. We'll break it down for you. KFOR Morning News starts.

0: This is the Guy Benson Show with Christine Dillon and Joelle. Harry Hurley filling in for Guy. Let's join President Trump live on the campaign trail in Suffern, New York.
1: Cut the taxes on workers, families, small business who are the soul of this state. And I made special promises that I would save you thousands of dollars a year. And we did that, your state and local tax deductions. And what did we save? Your SALT deduction. We brought it back. Mr. Salt, where's your hat, Mike? He's got a hat calling himself Mr. Salt. There it is. Beautiful. I think I'll take one of them. But he didn't stop. This guy was a pain in the ass. It was terrible. He didn't stop. But he did. You're lucky to have him in this community, that I can tell you. And you had some good help from Republicans, right? Good help from Republicans. But with the help of your great congressman, it's what happened. We got your taxes cut, not only from the standpoint of SALT, but your taxes were cut, your take-home pay is soared, and all of the other things that we did. When you look at what we've done, and my
0: motto, all right, we've taken President Trump as long as we can this hour. We'll keep you posted. We'll be right back. Don't go away. This is the Guy Benson Show.
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0: I'm Mike Dubusky. The case against Kilmar Abrego Garcia has been dismissed, with a judge saying the federal government's case against him had a vindictive motive. Abrego Garcia had been facing human smuggling charges. He was also wrongfully deported to El Salvador last year and served time at that country's notorious CECOT prison. The Trump administration's so-called anti-weaponization fund is now facing a second federal lawsuit, this time from a coalition of nonprofits and individuals, including a former January 6th prosecutor. They allege the fund bypasses Congress's authority over federal spending. ABC News chief White House correspondent Mary Bruce says it's not the only place the idea is facing pushback.
1: Republicans are demanding answers and refusing to approve more funding for the president's immigration crackdown until they get them. Acting Attorney General Todd Blanche scrambling to the Hill. For over 2 hours, Blanche getting an earful. Republicans yelling at him. Some of the president's most ardent supporters telling the acting attorney general that the president's fund will cost them the majority in the upcoming midterms.
0: Kevin Warsh sworn in today at the White House as chairman of the Federal Reserve.
2: Our mandate at the Fed is to promote price stability and maximum employment. When we pursue those aims with wisdom and clarity, independence and resolve, inflation can be lower, growth stronger.
0: The World Health Organization is warning that Ebola is spreading rapidly across the Democratic Republic of the Congo, upgrading the national risk there to very high. Dr. Kent Brantley became infected with Ebola during the 2014 outbreak. He spoke with ABC News.
3: Although we've developed lots of therapeutics and vaccines for Ebola, they have not been targeted at this strain. This is a different strain, the Bundibugyo strain. And so we don't have the usual tools that have been used over the last 10 years or so to fight these outbreaks.
0: You're listening to ABC News.
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6: A deadly crash in Southwest Lincoln. Good afternoon, I'm Elijah Herbal, KL4R News. A 56-year-old Lincoln man died after a single-vehicle crash. The crash happened shortly after 7 o'clock this morning in the area of Park Boulevard and Speedway Circle in Southwest Lincoln, according to LPD Public Information Manager Erica Thomas.
7: The vehicle hit a cement barrier and flipped over.
6: The man died at the scene. The investigation remains ongoing. Lincoln police will conduct a high-visibility traffic enforcement detail tonight, Saturday night, and Sunday night, where extra officers will monitor O Street between 17th and 84th Streets, focusing on dangerous driving behavior, trespassing on private property and closed business lots, littering, excessive noise, and alcohol-related violations.
7: According to LPD, Memorial Day weekend has traditionally attracted large gatherings to O Street, particularly between 44th and 52nd Streets, to display and admire customized and specialty vehicles.
6: LPD Public Information Manager Erica Thomas says LPD has routinely observed an increase in hazardous driving activity on Memorial Day weekend. A new captain with the Lancaster County Sheriff's Office, Sheriff Terry Wagner today announced that Sergeant Amy Shandera was promoted to captain to lead LSO's Professional Standards Division in overseeing the Training and Personnel Unit, Information Technology, and Internal Affairs.
8: Captain Shandera began her career with the Sheriff's Office on September 12, 2001, day after September 11th. And has served the community in a variety of important roles in our office.
6: Captain Shandera began her career working patrol, also serving as a field training officer in mentoring and guiding new deputies early in their careers. Graduation for all 8 LPS high schools will be this weekend at Pinnacle Bank Arena, beginning with Southeast tonight at 7 o'clock. You can find a full schedule at KFORnow.com. A chance of showers this afternoon in the capital city. It's currently 74 degrees. For KFOR News, this is Elijah Herbal.
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11: The KFOR Sportscasters Club recognizes student athletes and their achievements for the 2025-26 school year. All were honored through a virtual presentation. Scholarships were awarded to Oliver Brassel of Lincoln High, Preston Pike of Northeast, Henry Whitty of Southeast, David Creer of Pius X, Landon Lingenfelter of East, Ben Moose of Lincoln Christian, Bella Suits of Lincoln Lutheran, Brinley Norlinger of Southwest, Kendall Anderson of North Star, Evan Lucas of Northwest, and Addie Kale of Standing Bear. Thanks to our corporate and goal-level sponsor, Sandhills Global, who matched the scholarships.

0: News. I'm Mike DeBusky. The human smuggling case against Kilmar Abrego Garcia, which had been brought against him by the Department of Justice, has now been dismissed. A judge granting Abrego Garcia's motion to dismiss for vindictive prosecution. He was wrongfully deported to El Salvador last year. Tulsi Gabbard will step down as the Director of National Intelligence at the end of next month.
1: She says that she is resigning and stepping away from public service because her husband has been diagnosed with a rare form of bone cancer. I just want to read to you a portion from her resignation letter. She writes, quote, "My husband Abraham has recently been diagnosed with an extremely rare form of bone cancer. He faces major challenges in the coming weeks and month. I cannot in good conscience ask him to face this fight alone while I continue in this demanding and time-consuming position."
0: ABC Selena Wang. President Trump writes on social media, "Gabbard's done an incredible job." This is ABC News.
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1: Welcome back to the Guy Benson Show with Christine Dillon and Joelle. I'm Harry Hurley, and I thank both Guy and Christine for the privilege.

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0: In Washington, the Department of Justice is now vowing to appeal a judge's decision to dismiss its case against Kilmar Abrego Garcia. The Justice Department had charged him with human smuggling, but now a judge says that case was an example of vindictive prosecution. Abrego Garcia was the man who was improperly deported to El Salvador last year. The DOJ also facing a second federal lawsuit now against its proposed anti-weaponization fund. ABC's Peter Haralambos has that story.
1: The Department of Justice's attempt to launch an anti-weaponization fund has sparked accusations of self-dealing and a bipartisan uproar over the possible use of taxpayer money to pay rioters who attacked the Capitol on January 6th. In a new lawsuit filed Friday, a coalition of nonprofits alleged the fund bypassed Congress's authority over federal spending and violated the 14th Amendment.
0: NASCAR fans are remembering the life of Kyle Busch, who died suddenly yesterday at the age of 41. 911 tapes reveal he was coughing up blood before being hospitalized. ABC's Alex Stone says he had been scheduled to race this weekend.
2: At the Coca-Cola 600, the cars have stickers honoring Busch. Many of them will over the weekend. The Indy 500, they're going to be honoring him. He won the Brickyard 400 in 2015 and 2016, but there are going to be remembrances on and off the track over the weekend. It's going to be quite visible. This is a big deal in the world of NASCAR. As one NASCAR racer said today, this was their Kobe Bryant who died, that he was a giant figure.
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5: A crash this morning has turned deadly. Good afternoon, I'm Elijah Herbal, KLFOR News. Police say a 56-year-old Lincoln man has died following a crash shortly after 7 o'clock this morning in the area of Park Boulevard and Speedway Circle in Southwest Lincoln. The vehicle hit a cement barrier and flipped, according to LPD Public Information Manager Erica Thomas.
6: The driver, a 56-year-old Lincoln man, died at the scene.
5: LFR says the vehicle went down an embankment and also damaged a power line. CPR was initially started on the victim, but he was later pronounced dead at the scene. Lancaster County Sheriff Terry Wagner today announced the promotion of Sergeant Amy Shandera to the rank of captain, where she will lead LSO's Professional Standards Division, where she will oversee the Training and Personnel Unit, Information Technology, and Internal Affairs.
7: I'm grateful for the opportunity to serve in this role with the Sheriff's Office, and I look forward to continuing the service for the community and the citizens of Lancaster County.
5: Captain Shandera has been with LSO since 2001 and most recently served in the Special Services Division, where she managed civil process operations. Fuel prices may not completely keep Nebraskans from traveling this Memorial Day weekend, but the amount may be smaller this year compared to recent years. Either way, it will be a busy travel season, according to AAA's Nick Dermuse.
8: Even when prices are at their highest, when they were at their highest in 2022, we still saw a lot of people getting out and traveling more than the previous year. Now, granted, that was coming out of the pandemic. They had a lot of pent-up desire to travel that was being released.
5: Dermuse told KFOR News that fuel prices may be forcing people to modify their plans or figure out ways to absorb it into their travel budgets. In sports, the Lincoln Salt Dogs kick off a three-game road trip tonight against the Sioux City Explorers, with first pitch set for 6:35 on KFOR. A chance of showers this afternoon in the capital city. It's currently 72 degrees. For KFOR News, this is Elijah Herbal.
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4: Welcome to a Friday edition of the Average Joe Sports Show. Elijah Herbel. And yes, the man, the myth, the legend, drinking his tea, or is that a hot toddy? We don't know. It's Chris Schmidt. Back with us. He lives, sounding like RFK Jr. Schmidty, we missed you. How you been? Your 2 days of not being able to talk.
5: It was challenging, and that's not a bad pull with the RFK Jr. Comparison. I can throw a nicotine pouch in just for good measure, like I'm seated in front of Congress and getting grilled. But you and Justice, appreciate you both, love you both for helping me out. We knew Wednesday that Thursday may happen because it was going more and more Barry White with the show, and then it turned into creepy whisper guy and it's still interesting. Steroids enough to play offensive line for Pitt in the late 70s, in front of me.
4: Or nose tackle for Pitt. Just kidding.
5: Yeah, right. I got a steroid shot in my left shoulder. Typically, the cortisone goes in the right buttocks area. But the nurse didn't want to see that sight, so I got it in the shoulder. And it's been a steady dose of listening to the Average Joe Sports Show on my way to the steam room to try and, hammer and chisel all this crap off, and sleeping a lot. So bronchitis, thank you, Junior, whatever you brought home from the fraternity house.
4: Well, it's good to have you back. It's good to have you back, Schmidty. We got plenty to get into today, as we'll have not from the Chuck. We have a change of plans here. We'll get into the Big Ten tournament and the debacle that is their scheduling today in just a moment. We were supposed to have Justice Rohde joining us from the club section at Charles Schwab Field for a live hit ahead of Nebraska baseball taking on Michigan.
5: He'll join us from maybe another club, the airport.
4: The Spearmint Rhino, maybe from the bar. We'll see. Maybe it's a book club. Maybe there's a book club. We'll see. Justice Rohde joins us here, though, in 15-ish minutes. We'll talk a little Husker baseball. We'll have Bill Dolman joining us, the Pride of Fairbury, at the top of Hour 2, about 5:05. And then, yes, Clausburn, he's imaginary. He wears red. He checks in about 5:40 this afternoon. We'll get another newscast from Claus. Should be another good one today. We'll see. We'll try to keep anyone offended to a minimum. We also have Husker softball to update you on, as they are back in action in Game 1 of the Lincoln Super Regional. Runners first and second, two outs in the bottom of the first as it stands right now. That was a bit of a debacle last night with, are they going to play, are they not? That's been the word of the last 24 hours, Schmidty. Debacle from Husker softball last night, sitting out the weather delay, getting everybody back in the stands. Then, oh, wait, never mind. False start on the offense, 5-yard penalty, will play tomorrow. And secondly, the Big Ten today with the tournament as, oh my goodness, the Husker softball team, a 3-run blast in the first off of Rudy Mayo, and they take a 3-0 lead. Jesse Farrell connects on one, sends it to the scoreboard in left field, and Husker softball's on top. So, rain delay, rain suspension, who cares? Husker softball keeps it rolling, a 233-foot bomb there. But the Husker baseball team, they are in ultimate wait-and-see mode tonight with this game of the Big Ten tournament, where there's currently just no games going down up in Omaha. There is concern that rain could

0: come into the area and delay any game that was set for the afternoon. So instead of just playing a game and getting out of the way and dealing with the rain should it so come, apparently the Big Ten officials who are running this tournament have conferred with the coaches, and the coaches have said, we don't want to have a pitcher rolling and then get an hour-long rain delay. Now we got to go find a different pitcher out of the bullpen. So the coaches' opinions have taken precedent. We are not going to have a first pitch in a baseball game tonight at Charles Schwab Field until 6. The Huskers might be following that game. They might not be. It's just putting a team that is in contention to host a regional in a really bad spot with how you're scheduling this, where you're going to have guys ready to go throughout this game. Unless we get an announcement here within the next 2 hours or so, you're going to have to take your team down to the stadium, treat tonight as if you're going to play tonight, which means going through your full warm-up period, guys getting blocked in mentally while still in a wait-and-see mode on whether or not they're even going to play tonight. It makes no sense to me, but it's simply put, the Big Ten administrators listening to the coaches instead of trying to go and run a tournament. And the people that are being affected are the Husker baseball team, because either they're going to have to get ready to go tonight and play a late night game, or they're going to have to get ready to go tonight and then learn, okay, we're not going to play till tomorrow morning. And if you do play tomorrow morning and you win, then you have a big matchup set against likely Oregon, but we'll see coming up tomorrow evening. So you'd play a split doubleheader with one game in the morning, one game at night. That's never a good place to be, because what do you get up to midday trying to both disconnect but stay locked? And you can't stay locked in for 7 hours in between games, but if you fully disconnect, you're not going to have the best product on the field that evening. Basically, long story short, what's going down in Omaha today is putting Will Bolt in a very, very bad spot and a precarious place to be as a head coach whenever, hey, these games are super important if Nebraska wants to host a regional here in a week.
1: It's problematic. Mother Nature's been a pain in the neck and can be a pain in the neck when it comes to the College World Series. We've seen that time and time again. But softball got it figured out. I mean, and a lot of this has to do with your TV partners. Softball does not, and the Big Ten does not have a contract with ESPN. They're going to make sure they, by God, hell or high water, it's Georgia, Tennessee, and I know they're two good teams, but so is Oklahoma State, and you've got a national top four seed that you're punting to ESPN News until Georgia and Tennessee, for the 83rd time this year, finish up. So that's problematic one, with just the diamond coverage you really don't get being in the Big Ten. Two, if you're Will Bolt, he'll figure it out. He'll make sure his guys have an edge tonight. But your best bet's to go at 10 a.m. tomorrow, I think.
0: Well, the latest we just heard, the Husker baseball team just put this out. They've been informed by the Big Ten that the intent is, weather permitting, for the Huskers to play tonight with a 6 o'clock first pitch in the game before. I think you got it tentatively
1: scheduled.
0: They could
1: have played that an hour and a half ago, or at least started it.
0: You're preaching to the choir here, Schmitty.
1: Put out a good tweet.
0: The concern was that you started at 3, you started at 2, and then the weather comes rolling in the sixth inning, and you have to put the tarp on the field for 45 minutes, and now the teams are scrambling to find new pitchers. Guess what? Sure. It's a tournament. I don't get...
1: We've lived it. You've lived it as an ump. I've lived it as a baseball dad.
0: It's life. That's how baseball works during tournament season.
1: Until you get a dome, you know? I mean, it is what it is. Mitch Sherman from The Athletic, Locked On Nebraska Pod. Brilliant idea. See if UNO will let you use their stadium. Because quite honestly, there's hundreds of people probably watching the 6 o'clock game. Maybe 1,000 or two, but you get my point. The draw is Nebraska. Keep Nebraska going at the Chuck and exile whoever else. I mean, I know UCLA is number one in the country. They're pretty awesome. But you have venues to choose from to get this in, because, you know, you're worried about Sunday and for sure Monday. What's kind of hilarious is if it goes to 3 games and it gets rained out, Nebraska would advance in a 1-1 series tie over Oklahoma State because they're the higher seed.
0: Yeah,
1: that's hilarious.
0: But to kind of put a bow on this, preparing yourself right now for Big Ten After Dark on the baseball side of things, it can be fun. the thing is you as the Big Ten just cannot put out the statement now you have intend for them to play tonight with, let's be clear, a 6 o'clock first pitch. I think you need to at least minimum say 3.5 hours between the start of that game and whenever Nebraska can realistically get going, unless there's some sort of run rule. I'm going to say tentatively that game between UCLA and which other, who are they playing? Is it Purdue? Yeah, UCLA and Purdue. You got to say it's going to go at least between 2.5, 3 hours. Proper warm-up time for the other teams, get their in and out done on the field. You're looking at a 9:30, 9:45 start at the earliest for Husker baseball tonight. That's what
1: you're
0: going to
1: get
0: at.
1: A rain delay tonight, dude.
0: And if you do, you as the Big Ten
1: resume tomorrow.
0: You as the Big Ten have just screwed over Nebraska. That's what you've done. You've screwed over the weekend plans, knowing. Let's be clear. As of right now, in you look across a lot of the analysts who know more than me, but also my opinion as well. You look at the RPI, the ratings. Nebraska, if they can win on a Friday and go play on a Saturday, they are pretty close, if they haven't already, to securing their spot as a regional host. They have, of all the teams that are playing today, maybe USC earlier today, but I would say Nebraska, with more knowing a game today, a win today, probably locks up that spot for you, the most on the line. And you're putting them in a 9:30, 9:45 spot, knowing if you get weather, you're going to have to delay them and do a split thing tomorrow. Or if you get weather, you have them all get warmed up, ready to go, then send them right back to the hotel, send them off to bed and say, all right, we'll see you at 8 o'clock tomorrow morning. You're putting them in a very, very difficult spot, and I hate how the Big Ten has handled this entire situation.
1: It's they're rolling the dice right now, doing what they think is best based on probability. The weatherman, there's a lot of them in this state that are great. The GOAT retired, Ken Chemick, shout out. That said, you just don't know. I mean, it looks like rain. It poured this morning when morning hookup locally started. Then it's been, you know, there's been patches of sunshine today for weather here in eastern Nebraska. Omaha's been dry, but you could have moved things up. You didn't. We'll get Justice's take on the would-be Michigan-Nebraska matchup. We'll have some thoughts as well with Yasa going tonight. Nebraska did not get a chance to see Michigan this year. They played Michigan earlier this year.
0: They took two or three.
1: Two and three. That was their one little Friday night hiccup, 1-0, I think.
0: Yes.
1: So they've seen this rodeo before. We'll get into some offensive line talk. And the stream chat, Joe's in the stream, are asking, would you rather, ... Would you rather have a College World Series appearance by Will Bolt and Nebraska baseball, or would you rather have a Women's College World Series appearance by Husker softball? You pick one. Elijah and I will huddle up and make our thoughts known here shortly.
0: I have a thought.
1: Okay.
0: I'm taking the softball team. If we're just talking an appearance, A, because of Fromm, but B, because I think the Husker softball
1: team, chance to win it.
0: If they make it to Oklahoma City, they have a chance to win it. And I like this Husker baseball team this year. I'm not sure their pitching depth is enough to say they'd be a real national title contender. It'd be a bit of an upset for them to make it that far. And to make it would be awesome. You know that there'd be 40,000 people at the Chuck for every single game that Nebraska plays in. But this Husker softball team, I think, has a legitimate chance to go win a national title. And you see that with the fact that they're up 3-0 on Oklahoma State right now after just one inning. Fromm's on the mound. 3 runs is more than enough for her, and I hope I didn't just give her the kiss of death. I'll knock on wood here. The broadcaster's curse.
1: Blame Elijah.
0: But a 3-run lead is a lot of cushion for a team that has Jordy Fromm in the circle. It just speaks to how good they are. Scratch a couple runs across the board. No matter who you play in, you have a good chance to win. That's why I think this team has national championship aspirations. That's why I'm taking the softball team in Oklahoma City. I know it's been a long time since we've seen the Husker baseball team in Omaha, and this year feels like the best chance Will Bolt has had thus far, but I will take a chance to win a national title over a chance to be happy to be here. Not to completely doubt the Husker baseball team, but I just think you look across the country, there are some teams that are well-equipped to win a national title, UCLA being the one that stands out the most. Nebraska's not UCLA on the baseball side of things, but Nebraska on the softball side of things, they are that good.
1: They are, and they have a generational talent, a la Jenny Finch, a la Kat Osterman. They have that level of talent to get it done in the circle and at the plate. I mean, we're talking 19 bombs, 50-plus RBI. The batting average is the batting average. And she can come in and finish it off with 12 saves. So dual threat, either to start or to close, on top of her offensive numbers with Jordy. So, and she's been there, dude. She's won a couple of rings already. So,
0: well, that's why I love Nebraska's chances. And I talked about this briefly yesterday. Why I love Nebraska's chances in this Oklahoma City Regional is they have a player that has been there and done that when the lights are bright, whenever the crowds are full, whenever there is something on the line. It's not a regular season game. She's gone and put together gems of performances in national championship games. Who else in the country can say that they have a player in the circle that has put together gems multiple in multiple national championship games and multiple national championship runs?
1: Early in her career, too. Yeah.
0: She's been there. She's done that. She is comfortable in these moments. It's why I love Nebraska's chances to get out of the Super Regional. It's why I say a 3-run lead for Jordy Fromm feels like a lot if you're the other team. She is special. She is different. And these are the moments that she lives for. These high pressure, everyone's watching, chance to go to the College World Series, or hey, chance to go win a national title type moments.
1: Ice water in her veins, man. Tuck checking in. And his take on the, we will try and play at 9:30 tonight for Husker baseball. I look forward to the Big Ten to find any way possible to hose Nebraska. They may used to mean it. Now they're just incompetent. Yeah. Justice Rohde, probably bellied up somewhere. Maybe he's doing a food tour. He still has red hair. Justice Rohde from Omaha next.
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3: 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Storms moving through this afternoon, then a warm Memorial Day weekend. We'll bring you the latest.
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0: Back into it here. It's the Average Joe Sports Show, a Friday edition. Elijah Herbel, off-brand RFK Jr., and Justice Rohde joining the show here from a sunny Omaha. And Justice, it's good to have you. You look comfortable. You look warm, which begs the question, why are you not at Charles Schwab Field getting ready for the Husker baseball team to start? I think questions need to be asked of the Big Ten.
12: I think questions do need to be asked of the Big Ten Conference, because I'm sitting outside sunny Omaha, and I'm not seeing a lot of weather here, fellas. We got a weather delay, but I'm not seeing a lot of rain. It's awfully sunny. There needs to be some question asked of old Tony Petitti and the Big Ten Conference, and specifically what UCLA is thinking, because this is some pretty nice weather, and honestly, we should be at the Chuck playing baseball right now. Instead, we're in a four-hour delay, and it's pretty inexplicable.
0: Well, I think you said questions should be asked of Tony Petitti. If you asked Tony Petitti questions, I think he'd say, what's baseball?
12: You know, and
1: didn't he come from MLB, dude?
0: Yes, he did. I'm kidding. I'm just making a joke about the Big Ten and their treatment of the sport of baseball, which has been back burner, to be generous.
12: Yeah, and I think, you know, I listen to what you guys are talking about in hour one, and this really does put some teams in some interesting positions, specifically a couple of those West Coast schools, Oregon and Washington, who are going to have to play tomorrow early in the morning. And then does this thing get flexed? It sounds like they're going to try to play this thing in the 9 p.m. slot as soon as game two is finished between Purdue and UCLA, which, hey, for the sake of speed, if UCLA is going to put this off, if it was their decision, they better run rule those suckers, because otherwise – this is good. They're going to have a lot of questions asked to them and of John Savage and his group, but I think Will Bolt will have the fellas ready. It's just this whole situation has been so bizarre, from what happened with softball yesterday with are we going to play, are we not going to play, and now we get to Omaha in the Big Ten Tournament. Are we going to move this thing to Tal Anderson? Are we going to move this thing to Werner Park? I don't know what's going on, but yeah, this is a really fascinating situation with what the Big Ten's got going on.
1: Carol asked the question, it's cloudy and rainy in Elkhorn. Where are you at?
12: So I am at
1: someplace where, go ahead.
12: Like right in Council Bluffs, so it's pretty sunny out here, but like I know in Omaha proper right now, there's pitchers coming out from the field. I know Noah Darling, who does some great writing stuff on college baseball, is at Charles Schwab Field right now, and he sent a picture, and it was really sunny not 5 minutes ago. So I don't really know what's going on with the field conditions. I just know that, hey, I guess for player safety, we got to take care of this thing.
1: You're in Council Bluffs voluntarily.
12: Yes, sir. Well, you know, we're in a lovely little neighborhood out here, which I guess for Council Bluffs, you got to go pick your pockets, but we went and found ourselves a nice little neighborhood, and we were hoping to get there. Drove up a little earlier to hopefully get in for the 5 p.m. game, but the Big Ten decided to nix those plans rather hastily.
0: Well, it's kind of nice. It feels like a Brandon Vogel Saturday morning segment with the birds chirping in the background. But I will warn you, Justice, Creedence Clearwater Revival did warn us it will rain on a sunny day, so be careful out there.
12: Yeah, I love old CCR. Shout out John Fogarty for that one, but yeah, I'm diligently watching to make sure if there's any changes in the weather, we are accommodating that. But we're looking pretty good so far, and hopefully we're able to get some baseball in tonight, come rain or shine.
1: Justice, some thoughts, Elijah, you as well. With the bid number for the Big Ten, we know the four that are in, but what about five? And that fifth spot is Purdue or Michigan. You get a great opportunity if you're Purdue. Michigan also a big-time opportunity. Nebraska, two out of three in Ann Arbor. Was that their first road? I think it was their first road series in the Big Ten, where tough one on Friday, but then responded with a run rule victory on the Saturday and then a Getty performance on Sunday to take two out of three. This is not our 2019 Michigan Wolverines. Purdue is, you know, a little dangerous here and there, but UCLA will probably just carve them up. So where do you lean right now? Is it Purdue? Is it Michigan? Or talk to you Sunday?
12: So right now, there are some projections that have Michigan out of the field and have Kentucky in. I think we need to be realistic with that. Kentucky won two weekend series all year. Let's pump the brakes on them. I think they're more of a

0: it looks like in order for Purdue to sneak into the NCAA tournament, they are going to need to make it to tomorrow. And that is not with any weather delays. They're going to have to make it to the Big Ten semifinals, from what a lot of D1 baseball experts are saying. I know Patrick Ebert jumped on the Big Ten Network broadcast and said that that's the specific place that they needed to be. But I look at it, they have the potential to get six. This is really contingent upon Purdue. I would say the likely number is five, and that means Michigan needed to handle business yesterday against Ohio State, which they did. They were able to rectify that sweep that happened in Ann Arbor not 1 week ago. But now it's really contingent upon, can you get a statement win against Nebraska on a neutral site that, frankly, if they play it tonight, there's going to be a lot of fans who have been, you know, indulging
1: not in some neutral
0: a little bit longer, and it's not going to be as neutral as maybe you think it is. But, yeah, I mean, I think the likely number right now is five. But, boy, Purdue could really screw things up and make this a strong case that they beat UCLA at 5 o'clock.
1: Think if it's Purdue-Michigan for the title. Gag me. But – That's your path to six, fellas.
0: I don't think that's a crazy thing to say. I mean,
2: well, I think the thought of Purdue getting past UCLA might be a little crazy.
1: It's very crazy, but I'm just saying, if we're going to do some creative accounting here, I mean,
0: well, if you want to get really creative, you have Michigan beat Nebraska, you have Washington beat Oregon, then Washington gets an auto bid. Are we talking about a true six then? Are you talking about an auto bid Washington and then Michigan? Is that your path? I think if you want to get six out of the Big Ten, it's like you're saying somebody's got to steal an auto bid, and then you're going to have some really fun conversation along the way. I think the likely number is five, and I think Michigan's fighting, scrapping, and clawing to get that fifth spot for the Big Ten.
2: Do you think there's a chance that if Nebraska were to be playing on Sunday, playing for a title against, let's say it's UCLA or Purdue or USC or whoever, is there a chance Nebraska could be playing for a national seed, being a top eight overall team, or am I going a little too far?
0: I love that you brought that up, because I've kind of kicked this around a little bit. What would the path to a top eight national seed look like? There is D1 Baseball did their Nerdcast, and they talked about it a little bit. Patrick Ebert's beating it up, talking about it on the Big Ten Network broadcast. There's a real shot if Nebraska goes and plays on Sunday slash goes and wins the whole thing, especially if you're playing against UCLA, that's going to help your RPI. There's a real shot that if Nebraska is able to pick up a quad two win against Michigan, then you go pick up a quad one neutral against Oregon if they're able to get out of that. You could boost the resume enough to get 10 quad one wins and make a really strong case to be one of those top eight national seeds. I think that come Sunday, you're going to have a fun conversation. I don't know if it's going to happen. I think they probably have to win the auto bid in order to be in consideration for that. But you would be really putting the committee in a bind about what they want to do with Nebraska if they go and play on Sunday against UCLA.
1: Well, and the way they've been raising up with the seven-game win streak, Kansas's fade. I know you got USC that's faded a little bit. Oregon's still ahead of you, but if you get a shot at them, that'd be a good thing to go 2-2 against them. So you need some help with some of the other teams in front of you dropping behind you, maybe.
0: Well, and that's going to be contingent on what Florida State does in the ACC tournament today. Now, Alabama getting one and done in the SEC tournament as the 4 seed against Florida yesterday really helps you, because Bama was projected as one of those top eight national seeds, hosting a regional in Tuscaloosa. So those two data points, along with Ole Miss getting bounced as a fringe seed, and now there's some shuffling of the deck chairs going on in the ACC, a lot of those teams having that chaos continues to help push Nebraska up the pile. So with especially what happened in the SEC tournament yesterday, with Bama getting bounced one and done by a pretty good Florida team who's playing some baseball and really good baseball at that at the right time, I think is pushing Nebraska up the pile. I don't know that they get the top eight national seed, but you could really put yourself into a favorable 7-10 or 8-9 super regional scenario if you continue to handle business and you get things done starting hopefully tonight, maybe tomorrow.
1: Yeah, UCLA, Carolina, Georgia Tech are pretty much bulletproof, and we think they'll be in Omaha. First things first, handle Michigan maybe tonight, maybe tomorrow. Husker softball up 3-0, Elijah, correct?
2: 3-0, runners on second and third and two outs. So
1: they're pitching or batting?
2: They're batting. They could do some more damage here in the bottom of the second.
1: Good, good, good. No, it's all lining up. So we ask you, Justice, because we answered it. Elijah said, give me a World Series for the women down in Oklahoma City. I'm in agreement with that. As much as I love Coach Bolton and this squad, the reality is you've got a team good enough to win the whole bleeping thing with Georgia.

0: Morty and Company and Coach Revelle. So that's where I lean as well. What say you? You can pick one. World Series for the women, World Series for the men.
1: You know, I would really like a Women's College World Series. And I think right now that's probably the more realistic scenario, like you guys are talking about. Listen, Jessie Farrell took a pitch that was straight in the zone and deposited in the left center. I mean, that's a big girl part of the yard out there in Boland Stadium. They're getting after Ruby Malin right now. It seems like delay really hasn't helped her. Nebraska looks really hot hitting. I think if you give Nebraska a chip in the chair, especially with Oklahoma blowing a 6-2 lead in game one against Mississippi State today, they look vulnerable. That's one of your title contenders in the softball setup of things. I look at it and I say, hey, if Nebraska continues to get hot, if they continue to pitch the way they do with Jordy Fromm and Alexis Jensen, and they get more supplementary bats going throughout that order right now, if you can get Ava Kuzak woken up, if you can continue to have Jessie Farrell hit, have the Camden sisters get going, boy, you could really make a real run at this thing and potentially try to hoist a national championship trophy with whoever comes out in that first round of that Arkansas and Duke matchup.
2: Justice, about 30 seconds before I get you out here. Plans before first pitch, allegedly tonight. You could go 9-9-9. You could go 9 beers, 9 vodka Red Bulls before 9 o'clock. That's possible. Just let us know the plans.
1: The plan is to get into the ballpark, get a dog, get a beverage, and then, make sure that those Michigan fans know plenty about the Sherrone Moore situation, how law school would be a great way for them to go.
0: Captain playing weatherman, God love you, it's raining in Millard. Might be moving on in. So are you just going to start chirping about my Sherrona? I mean, is that the plan?
1: I'm just letting them know.
0: Are you going to find any Michigan fans that made the trip for baseball?
1: Listen, my buddy went yesterday and he said they had a whole roll of girlfriends, so I'm sorry, but they're about to hear some not very nice things about what's going on at their institution, because it's current events and that's the topic, and they need to know, hey, law school might be a pretty profitable way to go these days. And I heard Michigan's got a decent one.
0: Well, they do. The Harvard of the Midwest.
2: It's a really good one. I toured through their law school a couple months ago. It's really nice.
1: It's really nice.
0: Justice, be good. Call if you need bail.
1: Will do. Thank you, fellas.
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1: Wake up with Chris Carroll and Jeff after the Memorial Day weekend. We'll be back. Where does the War Powers vote end up? An update on the Ebola concern. And an active sports weekend. We'll break it down for you. 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
3: Pulling through Hour 1 here with the Average Joe Sports Show, Elijah Herbel and Chris Schmidt. Last segment, I called him off-brand RFK Jr. If you've been hearing his voice, he is playing through the pain. He's like Philip Rivers in the postseason that one year. You know what I'm talking? Whenever he's playing on the torn ACL, are there any other notable playing through the pain moments? Kobe shooting the free throws after he tore his Achilles.
4: Yeah, and he didn't.
3: Ronnie Lott, you're going Ronnie Lott. You didn't chop off your finger.
4: I'm chopping the pinky off. No, what was funny is you had one of the Lakers, help me out, the big tall dude with the Lakers with the eyebrow, Anthony Davis.
3: The unibrow, that would have helped. Yeah. The big tall guy that plays basketball with the eyebrows. You didn't narrow it down at all.
4: No, I did not.
3: The unibrow, okay.
4: Yeah, AD. It was funny. And this showed up on the old algorithm last night, but I follow along with Inside the NBA. Ernie, Chuck, Shaq, Kenny. They party, man. They have a good time. They are what shows are supposed to be. It's fun. But AD got bonked in the head once upon a time and you know, really couldn't get his bearings. So he used the old Paul Pierce method. And, you know, Kobe's infamous comment was, bleep Paul Pierce. I'm going to walk off when he blew out his Achilles. But Chuck and Shaq just lost it that AD had to use assistance off the court, and it wasn't that serious. They absolutely despise how soft this NBA is. I have not seen this article. We talked to Bill Bender this week, Game Dog, checking in. And says there's a sporting news story that Raiola and his family basically saying that Matt and co. are incompetent, incapable of developing their beloved son into a top draft pick. As Game Dog calls it, the Tubby Bowl, going to be lit on October 17th. Have you seen this story at all?
3: It comes from that story a couple months ago, CBS Sports, Chris Hummer. Gotcha. Whenever he talked, and the way he paraphrased it was, the Raiola family wanted him in a place moving forward where he could compete for national championships and get a fresh start in development with an eye towards the NFL draft. So that there's a little bit of reading in between the lines with how the sporting news painted that story, mm-hmm. though it's not necessarily wrong from what I understand. Is it was,
4: no. It's, I think, a two-way street.
3: It was a divorce. Where both sides, yet you signed a prenup and you broke off cleanly and you're looking forward to the next chapter of your life. I think that's what it is.
4: That's fair.
3: There's not much drama. You're moving on cleanly. You're both excited for the future, and neither side is really looking back with much regret. Though Dylan Raiola is in Lincoln right now.
4: Really? Oh, yeah, he's
3: got down at Bowling for softball, yeah.
4: Yeah. Has he got his hood up and is he incognito or no?
3: He's not wearing Husker gear, it should be noted.
4: No, he's not. Son, we can't let you wear that walking in this this building. You know, it's a two-way street because, you know, we talked a little bit. We got to go back to the UCLA game with how, just from a body language standpoint, and maybe that's reading too much into things, but with Latif, guys really like playing for him. There are guys on this squad, still on this squad, that are also very understandably so excited about Calandria. But between Calandria, Latif, and then, good old boy from Bellevue West, there's just there's more camaraderie within that locker room. and we've kind of touched on it a little bit with

0: the tunnel, you know, where there's Dylan and then there's everybody else. There's the insinuation that, you know, American Gangster, Josh Brolin's character, is trying to shake down Denzel Washington. Frank, I'm special. I'm special investigator. That means I get 10 grand a month. First of the month. There's just that feel and vibe a little bit. That the Raiolas thought their kid was pretty special.
1: One of the things that I think is interesting, and you talked briefly about Danny Kalin coming back, you see that he was a groomsman in Luke Lindenmeyer's wedding?
0: And he left.
1: I don't want to paint with a broad brush here, maybe on things that I don't know, but I think that is interesting.
0: There's things we have heard, and we have heard a lot from reputable sources. And those hashtag sources all kind of point to the same conclusion, that you put a lot of eggs into a freshman quarterback's basket that you had to get, you needed to get from a PR standpoint, first of all, right? Just get a legacy five-star quarterback, because you get the right five-star quarterback, they change your program. You can't not say no. But you can say no to whether or not the job is handed or earned. And you get back to, you know, some of the different media reports and stories this week, too, from On3 and the World Herald about the McCord situation, right? So, you know, revisionist history, hindsight's 2020. Moving forward, you can't make that mistake again.
1: Well, and we talked about this a little bit yesterday. I don't think in a vacuum the mistake... It was a mistake to bring in Raiola, and it wasn't a mistake, I don't think, to try to tailor your program around him. I think you can look back and say it didn't work out, but I think if you would go back in time, you'd still make the same decision.
0: Addendum.
1: I think you'd bring him in. I think you would handle things differently, but I think you'd still make the same decision to bring him in and try to gain some national relevancy from that move. The problem is, in my opinion, whenever an entire fan base anoints somebody as the savior and a coaching staff, maybe not in their words, but in their actions, kind of backs that up and seemingly agrees with that notion, it doesn't take much for a 17-year-old, 18-year-old kid to start believing it himself.
0: That's fair. That's the maturity part where others in the program, others on the coaching staff, and family need to step in and say, oh, pump the brakes a little bit. You are 0-2 in quarterback decisions. With Sims, you fix that with Harburg. And then you go with Raiola. And now you have gone out and gone portal with Calandria. That's not, that looks to be all right. You had Minchie lined up, and there's good reports with what he might be. But you needed, like, experienced competition. You needed experienced competition in the quarterback room from day one with Raiola, and you didn't have it. You at least made the switch and went and got Dana.
1: Yep. And as you look ahead, I think the biggest factor in why you could be right with quarterback this year is not the quarterback you brought in. It's not the offensive coordinator. It's what you've done along the offensive line. Bringing in Jeep Wade.
0: We'll get there.
1: And the transfer guys that he's brought in. I know we're up against it here, so I'm just kind of setting it up because I know we are going to get there. But you see the vision that Jeep Wade has. And that's another thing we've talked about the past couple days with these two new recruits he's brought in, building the offensive line from the inside out, getting athletes that can move in space, that are comfortable in space. It's the biggest reason why I think you can be optimistic, not just with the quarterback situation, but with the offense. In the Big Ten, your offense goes as far as the offensive line will take it. It sets the floor for what your team can be, and I'm encouraged by what that group looks like.
0: We'll wind down this first hour. Bill Dolman coming up. Good to have you in on a Friday. Average Joe Sports Show.
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7: Sports Show, Chris Schmidt, Elijah Herbel. We're taking the hammer and chisel to the voice. Appreciate Elijah and Justice. The last couple of days, weekend edition tomorrow. 7:45-ish, Sunday Live, 10:30. Do we want to, I'm going to poke a sore subject here. 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
8: What do you mean?
7: A quick web show since we're off on the radio Monday? Reaction to where Nebraska's... At Lincoln or elsewhere?
8: Or depending on the events of the Big Ten tournament, we could take a Sunday show and move it back just a little bit, back to after the selection show. Or you can do a Sunday evening amendum, a Sunday evening second quick live reaction show. We'll discuss.
7: I just thought I'd...
8: And maybe we'll be talking Husker women playing in the College World Series, as they have now taken a 5-0 lead, two more RBIs on the board for Jessie Farrell. She's up to 5 on the game, all 5 batted in. It was a 2-RBI single for Farrell in the bottom of the third. The Huskers lead Oklahoma State 5-0. And if 3 felt like a lot of runs to go get against Jordy Fromm, 5 feels like, insurmountable. Not to be too dramatic here, but.
7: Well, we can be dramatic. I mean, let's be honest. Anytime you got down by 10 points, it felt like 3 touchdowns. over the years with football. Clausburn is also in Council Bluffs. Dear God. What do you think of
8: more than even usual, pray for that jail in Council Bluffs with Justice Rohde and Claus both out there.
7: It's going to be like the scene from Trading Places. Those two dudes picking on Eddie Murphy.
8: Yeah. Justice and Claus in one holding cell.
7: Right. Looking for someone to mess up.
8: Claw's got a Shasta in hands.
7: And Justice is Shiv in the other. I don't know what to be more afraid of. The guy that opened the Shasta with his teeth, or the giant redhead with a sharp object?
8: What would Justice and Claws get arrested for in Council Bluffs? Wrong answers only. Because there's a high bar to get arrested in Council Bluffs.
7: Not having high enough purity of meth.
8: Jesus Christ. It's not pure enough, man. You got to go to jail.
7: There's a purity requirement. The cops. Sorry, dude. I'm just scarred from all the state baseball, the Nebraska air quote state baseball tournaments that were in Council Tucky.
8: the cops up there, whenever they're doing the roadside test on the narcotics, they just pull out a pipe.
7: You want to see what it looked like? When the drug dogs sniff.
8: If you're not watching on the stream, check us out, The Average Joe Sports Show.
7: Gertie the German Shepherd.
8: Find us on YouTube.
7: Snoozing away. yeah, there we go.
8: I can see our online stats. I do know we have a decent number of listeners in Council Bluffs, and for that, I do not apologize. I say good luck and Godspeed in Council Bluffs. You know we're right.
7: Legit. There's a strip club a foul ball away from the ballpark Junior was playing at. Could have been a good thing or a bad thing.
8: Some teams go out for ice cream. Others?
7: The Lincoln A's went out to visit their aunts. I know. All right. We'll wind down this hour. Bill Dolman coming up. Clausburn with the Clauscast next hour.
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6: 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From ABC News, I'm Mike Dubusky. An explosion at a shipyard in Staten Island, New York, has sent 16 people to the hospital. It is unclear at this point what caused the blast. Tulsi Gabbard will step down at the end of June as Director of National Intelligence. In a statement, she says she'd like to spend more time with her husband as he deals with a bone cancer diagnosis. President Trump overseeing the swearing-in of Kevin Warsh as the new Federal Reserve Chairman this afternoon.
14: Thankfully, unlike some of his predecessors, Kevin understands that when the economy is booming, it is, that's a good thing. We don't have to go crazy. Just let it boom. We want it to boom.
15: Trump often clashed with the previous Fed chair, Jerome Powell, over lowering interest rates. A third federal lawsuit was lodged today against the Department of Justice over its $1.8 billion anti-weaponization fund. ABC's senior White House correspondent Selena Wang.
16: This is a fund that would reward the president's allies. It could even compensate rioters who stormed the Capitol on January 6th and attacked police officers. So some strong statements coming from Republican members of Congress, including Senator Mitch McConnell. He said, quote, so the nation's top law enforcement official is asking for a slush fund to pay people who assault cops, utterly stupid, morally wrong. Take your pick.
15: There are new details about the death of NASCAR champion Kyle Busch.
17: 2 weeks ago, he was heard on the radio, on the racing radio, calling for a doctor during a race in New York. And race announcer said it was a sinus infection. But then at the GM training center this week, he became ill. And just reading from the 911 call, the caller saying, I have an individual that's shortness of breath, very hot. He's about to pass out. He's producing a little bit of blood and coughing up some of that blood. And the ambulance came at that point. He went to the hospital. His family saying it was a serious illness, and then he died.
15: ABC's Alex Stone. You're listening to ABC News.
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8: A deadly wreck claims a man's life. Good afternoon, I'm Elijah Herbal, KFOR News. A single vehicle crash has left a 56-year-old Lincoln man dead after it happened shortly after 7 o'clock this morning in Southwest Lincoln.
18: Lincoln police were dispatched to a single vehicle crash in the area of Speedway Circle and Park Boulevard.
8: According to LPD Public Information Manager Erica Thomas, a vehicle hit a cement barrier and flipped. LFR says CPR was initially started, but the driver was later pronounced dead at the scene. Lincoln police are investigating a two-vehicle crash that happened shortly before 11 o'clock this morning at 48th and R Streets. According to LPD, five people were injured, two of which had minor injuries, two others with serious but non-life-threatening injuries, and another with life-threatening injuries. Police say the person with life-threatening injuries is considered stable. O Street between 17th and 84th Street will see a lot of extra Lincoln police officers out on patrol this Memorial Day weekend, as they will be out to conduct a high-visibility traffic enforcement detail tonight, Saturday night, and Sunday night. The focus is on dangerous driving behavior, trespassing on private property and closed business lots, excessive noise, and alcohol-related violations.
18: The LPD has routinely observed an increase in hazardous driving activity, including excessive speed, reckless driving, and other violations that create safety concerns for both drivers and spectators.
8: LPD Public Information Manager Erica Thomas says the enforcement project is funded through a grant by the Nebraska Department of Transportation's Highway Safety Office. An update today on the cruise ship passengers quarantined at the University of Nebraska Medical Center in Omaha following a hantavirus outbreak. Dr. Michael Wadman, medical director of the National Quarantine Unit at UNMC.
19: Everyone in the unit is doing well, and there's been no concerning symptoms reported by anyone.
8: Meanwhile, Governor Jim Pillen said when the day comes that those who are quarantined can go home, the National Quarantine Unit will be wide open for potential Ebola patients. A chance of showers this afternoon in the capital city. It's currently at 70 degrees in Lincoln. For KFOR News, this is Elijah Herbal.
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2: Back into hour two here at the Average Joe Sports Show. It's Elijah Herbel and Chris Schmidt taking a quick coughing break. Bronchitis, the diagnosis for Schmidt. He playing through the pain, battling through the pain. And Bill, we were talking last hour as we welcome Bill Dolman to the show, the pride of Fairbear. We were talking about those iconic sports performances, the moments of playing through the pain, Jordan's flu game, Ronnie Lott chopping off the finger. I brought up Kobe Bryant and the free throws with the Achilles. And the last one I mentioned was Phillip Rivers playing on that torn ACL in the playoffs. I mean, Schmidt's performance is right up there too, I believe.
3: No, there's no doubt about it. It's one for the kids to note. You know, for future sports talk people, you know, talking through it. It's kind of amazing when you tell people Chris Schmidt sounds hoarse. They're like, you got to be kidding me. What does that sound like?
4: Normal is hard to hear.
3: So, I mean, think of somebody who's been smoking Camels since they were five, losing their voice. So, anyway. But appreciate and much respect. There is the performance. People might remember Mike Rozier, I think, played with a hip pointer, which nobody seems to get hip pointers anymore.
4: Played with cracked ribs, too.
3: Yeah, well, and so did Brooke the second half of that game against Wyoming.
4: Deflated lung.
3: Yeah, so but I think it was Mike Rozier had a hip pointer and played through that, you know, back in the day. So, yeah, no, there's no question that Jordan, Utah, Schmidt, Lincoln, 6-1.
4: So before you guys pile on me, the Jordan game, flu game, our old buddy Mike Riley, who worked in Chicago, and when the Last Dance came out, and it came out during COVID in June of 2020, you know, Riles had some privy information, and you're ordering a pizza, playing the piano in your hotel suite at 3 a.m. in Salt Lake with a group of people delivering the pizza. As MJ said, I ate the pizza. I mean, you know, it's just a little rough.
3: I buy into all of it. I'm sure that Michael Jordan was living by his own Jordan rules on the court and off the court and in the hotel. And I also buy into that somebody probably put some, you know, bad pepperoni or sardines on there, and I buy into all of that. Let's look. The dude was sick. Now, how he got sick remains to be seen. But I mean, you look
4: at him. He's going for 46.
3: You look at him, and he does not look well. Okay.
4: He made sure you knew he wasn't well.
3: Yeah, but he looked it though, and you sound it too. I might add.
2: Let me say, if Jordan got sardines on his pizza, he deserves what he had coming.
3: Hey, let's not forget Gibson in the '88 World Series.
2: Okay.
3: One swing of the. I mean, that's all he had.
4: That made me cry, man. I loved Oakland. I loved Eck.
3: I cried with joy that a little team that could, as it continues to do, does so much. So, you know, but that's one swing of the bat, and don't give me that the bat was corked. Okay.
4: No, he couldn't walk. He was barely, yeah. I mean, he was what, 1-2 count. He just stuck his bat out and crushed it, and Canseco turned and watched it go by. I remember watching that. I was like, oh, this series is done. If I would have had a bookie, I would have cleaned up.
3: Well, his name was Tony George.
4: Well, but I didn't know. Behringer, the collapsed lung. Rozier, the cracked ribs and the hip pointer. There's a story about Christian Peter, and he...
3: yes, there is.
4: Well, but this goes to, like, playing a spring game with, like, the worst ankle ever. It wasn't a busted ankle, but it could have been.
3: Yeah,
4: yeah. He's like, I might not get to play again, so I'm gonna go all out. And then had a last one, toughen it out. And I'm not any. No, I love this, and people are enduring The Voice. They do that anyway, Monday through Saturday and Sundays. But it is a little RFK Jr. today. Abdul Muhammad coming back after that pierced liver. Remember he got jacked by Florida State in the bowl game?
3: Yeah.
4: Cracked his ribs, and then one of his ribs stabbed, like perforated internal organs. And Elijah's like, what the hell? Yeah, Abdul Muhammad. Yeah. All while having a bullet lodged in his backside from a drive-by.
3: Yeah, right. Yeah. That's another one. Playing with a bullet.
2: Back in the day, though, you have a cracked rib, perforated an organ. That's a rub some dirt on it type injury. Back
4: but,
2: in the day.
4: You know, you got Coach Brown telling Abdul, get the lead out of here. I can't, Coach. It's stuck. All right.
2: Quickly here, would we... Do you remember the Taylor Martinez turf toe that kind of seemed to derail his entire career? From that point on, he was kind of like playing through pain after that. Does that qualify here?
4: I think it jacked his arch. Like when he got hurt against Minnesota, it jacked his arch.
2: Yeah, because it was like essentially like the torn part of the turf toe that he then got like surgery to repair, if I remember correctly, and it kind of jacked the rest of his career. He's kind of always playing with pain after that.
3: Yeah, that's always amazing. How something like this does not sound that serious, but it can be completely game-altering. And because it doesn't go away. Last I checked, you use your feet when you walk. So there's not much you can do to walk it off. Right? So, yeah.
4: Bill, you get to pick one. Women's College World Series appearance for Nebraska or Men's College World Series appearance for Nebraska. Where are you leaning?
3: Not predicting,
4: what would you pick?
3: I think I'd go with the Women's College World Series and a Rhonda Revelle career-defining moment and a State of Nebraska-defining moment for the sport of softball. Nebraska softball, or softball in Nebraska, not Nebraska softball. Softball in Nebraska is not what volleyball in Nebraska is and what it means to the entire country in terms of populating teams around the country with great volleyball talent. But softball in Nebraska, thanks to Jordy Fromm and even, you know, Ruby Malin and players like that. And you can go back. I mean, Peaches James was from Omaha, you know, so they've always been good players. But I think the level of talent of softball in the state of Nebraska has dramatically increased over the last probably 5 to 10 years. And Fromm is a big reason. And for her to come back 2 years ago and to say, I want to get back to Oklahoma City with my home state team, and to have the players that she played with, the Cammons and sisters and everybody, and Hannah Core to transfer with her, her best friend. I just think that is an incredibly moving, kind of a moving story. Mm-hmm. And to that end, for Rhonda Revelle and what she's meant to Nebraska athletics, you know, she was a senior women's administrator for a long time. She's the nicest person you can possibly meet. I would vote for that, and I know they've been there. It's been a long time, but I would vote that this group of seniors does what it set out to do, and that's to elevate Nebraska softball to where it becomes a perennial College World Series contender and championship. Baseball, I think, you know, Will Bolt is building toward that. I think this year is really promising for the future, but to see the softball team maximize what they'd hope to do would be a great story.
2: Yeah, and it's one thing to hang a banner for a Men's College World Series appearance. It's another thing to hang a banner for a national title. And that's legitimately the type of ceiling I think this Husker softball team has. It's being evidenced here in the early innings. I know it's game one of a super regional, but it's being evidenced. They are laying the wood to a very, very, very good Oklahoma State team. They've already chased Ruby Malin from the game, and part of that's probably going to be conservation, knowing you'd like her to pitch games two and game three. But this Husker softball team right now is showing why I think the softball is the obvious answer there. They are national championship good. The Husker baseball team, it's the best chance they've had to make a Men's College World Series. We've talked about it all year long. I don't think they have the pitching depth to go and win a national title. This Husker softball team has the pitching depth, the hitting depth, the talent to go and win a national title, to go compete with anybody.
3: Yeah, not just behind Alexis Jensen and Jordy Fromm. Hannah Kamenzon is a quality pitcher in her own right. So if they've got to go three deep, they can do that. And there's others that, you know, McGee, they have two superstar pitchers in the circle. Kamenzon would be pretty close to an ace if that's all she did. But she can give them a great third option in the circle, as well as what she does with their bat. I mean, she's already scored 7-0 last I checked, going into the fifth. I mean, smart for Oklahoma State to basically wave the white flag. Pistol Pete shooting blanks today. They to get her to take her out of the game and let her pitch tomorrow, because they're not going to play again today. The game two is tomorrow, right? And they plan on doing that.
2: Yep.
3: So that's pretty smart, because the concern was, and I was listening last night, that if they were going to play the remainder of game one today and then play game two, that did not bode very well for Oklahoma State at all. So the schedule, if they go one game, one game, one game, you know, if they'd have to go to Sunday, that favors OSU. But Malin getting chased, and Nebraska's sending a message. Whatever was wrong with their bats last week, whatever holes they put in them, they filled them back up to go 7 runs already, and Fromm's not going to give up a 7-0 lead. So good on Nebraska doing what it's done today to send a message, not just to Oklahoma State, but to everybody else.
2: And to be clear, to clarify here by saying the whatever holes were in the bats, you're not alleging corked bats here in a super regional, are you?
3: No, I don't think that would be happening. So I think we're okay on that.
4: Baseball been very, very good to me.
3: Nebraska doesn't need to do that. So, but I think it's. I saw the score. I'm like, wow, they really did, you know, turn things around at least one game anyway. And Chase, the message has been sent. That's the thing, is this is not the same Nebraska team that played last weekend.
4: Bill, I'm going to get your take on recruiting, because you love it, and talk about Nebraska's two offensive line gets from Georgia. Jordan.
2: Agbenoma. And,
4: thank you.
2: Yep.
4: And Agbenoma, yeah, and Katie Jones. Jeep Wade doing some good evaluating and bringing in some talent. What do you think about this? Not only result, but just the work that's being done.
3: Well, I think it's positive if it is true in what we read. And, you know, Tim Verghese is on every week, so I would trust that when it said that Jordan chose Nebraska over Florida and Texas A&M and Georgia, that it was Georgia and not Georgia Tech. You would like to be thinking that if Jeep Wade, you know, is coming on board, that he can steal players away from Georgia. They were not battling Georgia Tech, you know, for players. So
4: I'd take some of Georgia Tech's O-line, though.
3: Yeah, you're right, 100%. No question about it. But, you know, sometimes it said, well, they got that player over over Michigan, Ohio State, and Florida or whatever. In reality, it's just because they got a letter, and they said that's who they were considering. But, I look, Jeep Wade is by all accounts, has accorded himself very well and is doing well in recruiting. I hope he's allowed to do his job and own his own room and not have anybody meddle in it. To some other people, I hope he's allowed to be himself and not have to worry about somebody else about, you know, not liking his popularity.
4: Wow.
2: One of the things with these two O-lines...
3: I hate for him to be coaching offensive line at USC next year.
2: I'm not going to touch that one. One of the things we talked about the past 2 days, Bill, was like the athletic profile that you're seeing with these guys and what it means for the future of Nebraska's offensive line room. First, that where Jeep Wade has seemingly put a focus since he stepped foot on campus in recruiting has been the interior of the offensive line. Where Nebraska's had a lot of guards over the last 5-6 years or so that have been former tackles that you've moved inside, you've recruited guys to come in to be guards, to be centers. That's what you're looking at with these two guys from down in Georgia. And the secondary thing to add to that is these are not necessarily big, bruising, mauling guards. These are athlete guards. I mean, I think they have some violence in how they get off the line of scrimmage, their first few steps in their punch. But what stands out about their game is how fluidly they pull, how comfortable they look in space, and kind of that lower body mobility that comes with it. If that's the future of Nebraska's offensive line, particularly on the interior, how does that strike you?
3: Well, it sounds like they're getting some tackles who can play guard. And if you're going to be a quality tackle, you got to be athletic, right? You know, your guards and your center, those are your road graders. Your tackles have to be athletic against rush ends. But if you can get tackles that you can convert into guards, which is what the plan appears to be, you're going to have some athleticism on the inside and trust that you have the right guys at the tackle position to do the protecting of your quarterback. So I like the versatility. I think that's really, really important, especially given the amount of injuries that we've seen over the years. You're going to have guys that can, you know, go from outside to inside, back outside if need be, right? So I like that there is versatility. I like that Jeep Wade seems to have an idea, a formula, a pattern, a certain kind of guy that he is looking for. Hopefully some of those guys are already in the system. Because wouldn't you like to hear that Grant Brooks is flourishing under Jeep Wade, that Sam Sledge is growing in under Jeep Wade, and all these offensive linemen that have been in the system for the last few years are finally going to get a chance to maximize their potential, because other than talking about them, we haven't heard much from them.
4: Billy D, you got 5 minutes on the other side?
3: I got plenty of time. I'm just trying to filibuster so you don't have to say anything.
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0: Republican senators pack up and leave without approving the funding bill that included $1.7 billion for Trump allies that were politically targeted. President Trump does an about-face and sends 5,000 troops to Poland, stirring confusion in Europe. Storms moving through this afternoon, then a warm Memorial Day weekend. We'll bring you the latest.
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2: 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It's Elijah Herbel, Chris Schmidt,

0: Bill Dolman. I believe we have Shaggy and Gertie as well, both making their way into the show.
1: Mr. Snuggles is down here to the left. Do you want a dog, Elijah? You're left out.
0: I'm good. I have a zoo at home. We're waiting for poor Bella to die already. She's 16.
1: Be nice.
2: Wow.
0: I love Bella, but damn, it's like 16. Like, and let me be honest with you. It's been better, but she has not been the picture for perfect health through much of her life. I thought 12.
1: Didn't she run away from you?
0: No, that's the other one. That's part of the zoo. No, Bella, when she was at 12 and 13, I thought we were living on borrowed time, and now she's 16. I think she's 3 months away from being 17. We're about to send her off to college.
2: It's a good run.
0: Yeah, we're just kind of it's wait and see time, which is like, all right, like.
1: That's my couch, Elijah. Find your own spot.
0: Yeah, she does run the house now. She's an old cranky dog.
1: Your take on Big Ten baseball. We didn't get here with you yet, but Nebraska's supposed to do a little Big Ten after dark, weather permitting, tonight.
3: It might be after dark or early in the morning. But UCLA and Purdue is supposed to start, I guess, at the top of the hour at 6 o'clock. You figure that game, unless UCLA, you know, pounds on them, which I guess you would expect the national championship favorite to do, but if that game goes 2.5-3 hours, you're looking at getting over at 9. It's going to take an hour, you know, to get field ready, players ready. I mean, the earliest I think Nebraska starts tonight is maybe 9:45, and probably at, you know, 10 o'clock, if not even later than that. So that's going to be Nebraska well after dark and perhaps into the morning. And then how does that set you up for, you know, a semifinal game tomorrow? That could be problematic. And I think I saw the release that said if any games that have to be played in the morning, that they will play the semifinals. So it could be a doubleheader day for Nebraska if they were able to win. So not an easy task by any stretch.
0: Is Nebraska getting screwed by this? Because it's felt all afternoon like you could have been playing baseball at the Chuck. Instead, you were sitting for 4 hours, you're still sitting waiting for the start of UCLA and Purdue.
1: It's not like you got a TV deal.
0: And that then drops you into a late-night start. Or let's say Nebraska sticks around, you have a late game between Purdue and UCLA, and you decide, you know what, it's 10:30 at night here. We can't start a baseball game at 11 p.m. Let's delay it till the morning. Or if you do play it in the morning, doubleheader potential, or a split doubleheader where you play in the morning and then you play in the evening and you have 5 hours to kill midday. You can't drive back to Lincoln during that time. Like, it just feels like Nebraska has been put in limbo by the Big Ten decision-making process throughout this day. And you'd like to think Nebraska, with the heart and nuts they've shown all year long, it won't affect them. But it does have to be in the back of the mind here. Nebraska's been put in a really tough situation. You hope, with an eye still on hosting a regional or maybe even being a national seed this weekend, that the fiasco that has been the scheduling today doesn't affect this Husker baseball team and lead to bad results either tonight or tomorrow.
3: Well, and who knows? Maybe the guts and grit that this team has shown all season, the inconvenience is motivating. I would hope that they get tonight's game in and then play tomorrow, or play them both tomorrow, but not this partial stuff. Like what Oklahoma State and Nebraska have had to do in softball, where you start a game, then you wait around for 2 hours, and then they decide, well, and look, it was raining. I was driving back all night during the night and in rain, and I knew I was coming to Lincoln. But for 2 hours after the game starts, and then to gear back up again, and then finally have them tell them, no, we're not going to play, I would hate that. I would hate it for Nebraska to start tonight and have to finish tomorrow. Just have, you know, but I think it's just the unluck of the draw. I don't think it's just Nebraska. It's just where the bracket falls, and they've not been able to make a decision, you know, on whatever the weather is maybe going to do and how best to attack it.
1: Bill, you're a veteran of Husker Vision. You kind of kicked off Husker Vision as host. Elijah, you're a big-time part of Husker Vision as well?
0: Not a big-time part. I'm an alum. I was one of the greatest Camera 2 operators in Husker football history. We don't have to get into that, but...
1: Well, some of us didn't get a callback. That's okay.

0: series this season, and a lot of smiles still with this team, with what they did. Now it's been documented, man. The behind-the-scenes stuff, if that's where they go with this, will be pretty awesome.
1: Well, it's an intensive labor to do something like that. And to I wonder if they had how much forethought that they had at the beginning of the season. Where does it really begin in terms of something might be happening here? Was it the win over Oklahoma at Sioux Falls? Was it the wins over Kansas State and New Mexico and the legend of Connor Assegin's tooth? Was that when it began in Kansas City where, wow, this team's got a lot of grit and it will fight and they find ways to win? Then let's start documenting this. Is it toward the start of the turn of the year and you're starting to get ranked? And then, I mean, that's what I'm interested in. And I'm sure they've got plenty of behind-the-scenes stuff from preseason camps and whatnot. But, look, I think if you want to get an idea of what it's going to be like, just go back and string together a whole bunch of those cinematic recaps that Nebraska Husker Vision and the Corn Crib have been known for. It's almost like these things that you go to, you know, like when's the cinematic recap coming out? You know, for Nebraska women's tennis. I mean, it is so, those things are so compelling and so well done, no matter what the sport is, that Nebraska fans now just expect that to be part of the post-game palette. And so I think if you want to get an idea what this is probably going to look like, go back and watch a bunch of the cinematic recaps, which were always incredibly entertaining. Very well done. I love the inclusion of Kent Pavelka and, you know, the post-game locker rooms. Are you satisfied? No. Are you satisfied? No. Are, you know, over and over and over again, that they took Nebraska fans to the season already. And I think what you're going to see is maybe just not just all of those knit together, but what I'm saying is what you can expect is something that's really, really well done.
2: As an aside here, you talked about some of the other 30 for 30s that have been really well done, Schmitty. I would love to see if there's any documentary filmmakers out there listening, because it's maybe a more nuanced story than a lot of people would know. I would love to see a Lawrence Phillips 30 for 30, The Rise and the Fall.
0: Lars Anderson with Showtime, and I think it was Armin Katane. They teamed up 10 years ago for the LP documentary. That's out there with Showtime.
2: I'll have to look into that.
1: Yeah. Yeah, and it's still that there's so much more to that story too. But I do remember seeing something about it.
2: There is a ton to that story that I wish more people would know. Simply put, with his upbringing and everything.
0: I want an investigation.
1: Sure.
0: It's
1: a very complex story. There's no question about it.
0: Bill Dolman's with us, Elijah Herbal, Chris Schmidt, the Average Joe Friday edition, weekend edition.
2: Well, with that question in mind, I want to pose it to you guys. What undertold Husker story in history would you like to see some sort of documentary, 30 for 30, whatever it may be, on some feature, E60?
0: Team player.
2: Anything. What's an undertold story in Husker history that you think would make for a great documentary?
1: Well, I've mentioned it many times, but I think more of the Kevin Steele, Tommy Frazier recruitment and the late night, midnight camera run to, you know, tell him that the media was waiting for him when he arrived at Duncan Aviation. I mean, just an unbelievable story there. No. But,
0: I think, you know, it'd be fascinating is, and this is just my own nerddom here, is you had three teams going after the same quarterbacks to get to the national title game. Oklahoma, Colorado, Nebraska from 79. Oklahoma, Nebraska with Turner Gill. Colorado, Nebraska, Oklahoma. All going for the same option quarterbacks because you needed to be option superior to win the Big Eight and go play in the Orange Bowl for a title shot. And then you can kind of, you know, sprinkle in Notre Dame with their offense as well. Hmm. I'd love to hear those stories. We kind of have it with the Colorado Darian Hagan story. But Frazier in Colorado and Nebraska, I mean, I would love just kind of

0: Like a big, give me a big eight. Give me a big eight in the eights.
1: We have a.
0: You had about a fourth of the league get put on probation.
2: I'll give you another one. There needs to be, I think, a full. And Mike Babcock would probably be the one to do something like this. And I know he wrote the book, you know, Devaney and Friends. But Bob Devaney's influence as an athletic director really, I think, is one of the most underappreciated stories in all of collegiate athletics. Because here was a guy that built Nebraska football into what it became, turned the reins over to a very professorial and pastoral educational psychology student, essentially, and turned it over to him, and then went on to build a Nebraska athletic program, especially, and I guess if you wanted to focus on the women's side, you know, to hire Terry Pettit, to hire Gary Pepin, you know, Nebraska women's track and field in the early 80s, you know, was amazing. Hiring Barb Hibner, you know, go back to Jay Davis. But building Nebraska women's athletics, especially with volleyball, maybe, Bob Devaney deserves a whole lot of credit. Now, whether that was he hired the right people and said, you guys handle this. But Bob Devaney's, the job he did as an athletic director in being a pioneer, helping Nebraska be a pioneer for the success in women's sports, is one that is not told and not appreciated, you know, around these parts or anywhere. He was a great, great athletic director by allowing Nebraska to do what it's done in women's sports.
0: Billy D will pick this up tomorrow, brother. Thank you for hanging today.
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7: Rolling through a Friday here with the Average Joe Sports Show. Just a couple segments left for you as Husker softball team remains on top, 7-0 in the sixth. Jordy Fromm still in the circle for the Scurs, still awaiting a start time for the Husker baseball team, but we are not awaiting is the appearance of one Claus Byrne. Ready with another Friday Claus Cast. Claus, it's good to hear from you. We've heard you're in Council Bluffs, and I need to know why.
12: Well, because that's where our good friend Justice lied about being before, so I figured I could do the same.
0: Claus, how are we?
12: Palm tree in the background.
0: It's fake. Claus, how are we doing, bud? There's a lot to get to this week. A little sniping going on in the Lone Star State between football programs. Go Tigers is back with LSU. And, of course, you got softball and baseball on the forefront trying to win some postseason Big Ten tournament action.
12: Well, it's going to be an interesting weekend, a little somber for me. Motorsports Christmas, usually the Sunday before Memorial Day. We not only no longer have the Monaco Grand Prix, and of course the tragic passing of Kyle Busch will put a pall over that, and I don't have any beef to grill unless you count my ongoing social media back and forth with Nick Handley. So it's going to be a relatively rough weekend, but we've got Husker softball and baseball to help us through it.
0: We do. So, without further ado, we'll get the Claus Cast going here with the Average Joe Sports Show.
12: That's right, Christopher. From the Average Joe's News for the Heartland Impact Megatron Newsplex and Irregular Underwear Outlet, I'm Santa Claus Byrne, and this is the fake news. Nebraska's first softball super regional game against Oklahoma State was rained out last night as torrential downpours hit much of eastern Nebraska in what has been a week of wild severe weather across the Midwest. The athletic department announced that the remaining schedule has shifted, meaning that game one resumed a bit earlier today. Game two will be played tomorrow at 4 p.m. And if necessary, game three will be played at whatever time and date infuriates season ticket holders the most. On that note, the Huskers do currently lead the Cowgirls by a score of 7-1 on the strength of a three-run home run by Jesse Farrell, who up until today was thought by those sitting in the best seats at Bowling Stadium this weekend to be the guy who played George W. Bush on SNL. And this just in from the Big Ten Conference regarding the Big Ten baseball tournament schedule. To protect their ratings, they will not start any games after the time most people have switched over to the scrambled version of the Spice Channel. Now back to our regularly scheduled and fully clothed programming. Debate has continued among college football fans, administrators, coaches, and broadcasters about the future of the college football playoff, with many backing the proposal to double the size of the field from its current 12 teams to 24. Those in favor say it will give more access to smaller schools, while detractors say it will lessen the impact of the regular season and make marquee matchups between teams already locked in essentially meaningless. Meanwhile, Leonardo DiCaprio says he's fine with anything as long as it's under 25.
7: Oh, God.
12: LSU football has announced that former head coach Ed Orgeron, whom they fired 5 years ago with a $17 million buyout, will be returning to Baton Rouge with a role in recruiting and defensive quality control under new head coach Lane Kiffin. The move has both excited and confused college football fans, as paying someone a lot of money to go away and then hitting them up again is really more Hugh Freeze's thing.
0: Wow.
12: Dear God. In other news, the University of Nebraska Medical Center has been back in the national spotlight after once again admitting patients with a rare infectious disease, this time taking in passengers on the cruise in which a rare and much more transmissible form of hantavirus was discovered for a quarantine period. UNMC was also used as a quarantine facility for people who had contracted Ebola back in 2014. Experts say this leaves only one thing the University of Nebraska cannot hold contain on, a semi-mobile quarterback. The Nebraska Public Power District has released the cities that have made their list of finalists for their new small modular nuclear reactor project, Beatrice, Brownville, Norfolk, and Sutherland. Strangely absent from the list is Fremont, whose citizenry already looks like the result of exposure to nuclear fallout.
7: We love you, Fremont and listeners.
12: That was for our Columbus listeners. They deserve a break. And finally this week, former Los Angeles Police Department Detective Mark Furman, who was most famous for being recorded saying racial slurs and being accused of planting evidence in the O.J. Simpson case, has died at the age of 72. Authorities have not yet said whether he was the jilted ex-lover or simply the waiter returning some glasses. And that's the way it was on this, the 22nd of May, 2026. I'm Santa Clausburn. Good night and good luck.
0: Claus, real quick, what about Sarkeesian talking to the bunch of Texas high school and football enthusiasts, the Houston Touchdown Club, bud, taking a shot at Texas Tech saying, hell, could have beat him with our second and third team. Another one calling Tech a glorified junior college.
12: Well, if there's one thing I've learned in my many experiences dealing with the four interlopers that joined the Big Eight in 1996, you don't mess with anyone whose phone number starts with the 806 area code, has a lot of money and a lot of free time, so that probably wasn't very smart. And I believe that Texas had a nearly 500 record for their final 10 years in the Big Ten Conference. So maybe those in big glass houses in Austin ought not throw stones.
7: Claus, before we get you out of here, I do need to ask, last thought, what is the ideal way for Clausburn to spend his Memorial Day weekend?
12: Well, the ideal way would probably be out on Big Mac with a line in the water. But I have a feeling with Carl staying here this weekend, the only lines will be a little bit more powder.
0: Claus, you behave. Thank you for the time today, bud.
12: Okay.
0: There he is. He's imaginary. He wears red. It's Clausburn.
7: Before it's all done, he's going to...
0: He got a Carl shot in there, my God.
7: Before the Clauscast is done and we get back into Friday forecast stuff, football season-wise, he's going to find a way to infuriate every single member of our listening audience in one way, shape, or another, which is awesome. I'm all for it.
0: The rivalry between Columbus and Fremont is very real.
7: That is true.
0: Uh-huh. We'll wind down a Friday edition here. The Average Joe Sports Show. Can find us on YouTube 7 days a week and on the Average Joe Radio Network.
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0: 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Now, let's get back to the show. 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
1: Back one final time on a Friday. Weekend edition tomorrow, 7:45-ish. Sunday live, 10:30. And no show Monday, maybe a quick hit on where Nebraska, more so who Nebraska's playing in postseason baseball. And thoughts if the Nebraska women are off to OKC. We might know sooner rather than later as they're up 7-1. Elijah, are you doing ribs? Are you going golfing? No 4-6 show on Monday with the holiday. What are the weekend plans? You grabbing your mask and doing some umping? What are you doing, man?
2: As of now, I know I have a birthday party to attend for my niece. So I believe, the third birthday. We got a third birthday party. That's a big one because they might actually start remembering it later in life. So we got that coming up. Eagle Raceway. I think I'm going to try to make a trip out to Eagle. It's a Memorial Day extravaganza out there at Eagle. A couple of different races Saturday and Sunday to go check out. Monday, I don't know, but just enjoying the time away from you and the potential virus-spreading ability that you may have. So staying safe, masking up, not umpiring, just making sure I don't get sick.
1: You know, that's probably safe on your end.
2: It was funny. You should have seen it on Wednesday, the total scrub down that occurred in the KFOR main studio.
1: When was this?
2: Wednesday, after you officially got your diagnosis. You got the text into us that it was bronchitis, and within 5 minutes, I look over, and the KFOR main studio is getting scrubbed down with Lysol.
1: Really?
2: Yeah.
1: Jill? Carol?
2: Jill.
1: Jill's just... She rolls in with a flamethrower of Lysol. Just
2: pretty much, just to ensure. Which is funny because I don't think anything like that.
1: She had it. She had it in January or February, which is like, dude, if it's bronchitis, it and the stuff that's like on my vocal cords is slowly fading away. But I mean, I'm doing 4 liters of water, coffee, tea. Steroids, steam rooms. I mean, it is what it is. But at least I can talk today.
2: This is a positive encouragement. When was the last time you went like 24 hours without talking?
1: Probably yesterday. I mean
2: before that. I mean, obviously yesterday.
1: No, I get home and the bunny, like my nurse, lovely wife, is like, huh, you're doing this for attention. Just fucking smack.
2: Just want some time off work. Wanted to extend his Memorial Day weekend into a 6-day weekend.
1: There's a plot to shiv me by the two young pups that are really talented. That's what I want to do, is time away from them so they can kick my body overboard.
2: I mean, you got a pack of Marlboros and had a plan to fool everyone at the radio station.
1: Yeah, no kidding, right? Probably I did a state tournament in 04, the girls' state tournament, where I had this, but worse. It was like Ron Brown and I did the game to name drop. He cared me like always, but this time he had to really care of me because I couldn't do it, man. Appreciate y'all for tuning in, putting up with. Back tomorrow in the morning. Talk to you then on the Average Joe Sports Show.
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7: From ABC News, I'm Dave Packer. Tulsi Gabbard says she's resigning from her position as Director of National Intelligence, citing her husband's cancer diagnosis. ABC's Selena Way.
8: The timing here is also notable because it comes shortly after Joe Kent, who is the National Counterterrorism Center Director, resigned over the Iran war, and Joe Kent was a close ally of Tulsi Gabbard's.
7: Gabbard's resignation is effective June 30th. More than a dozen people injured, including firefighters, after a major explosion and fire at a Staten Island, New York shipyard. At least 16 people hospitalized, mostly firefighters. And thousands of Orange County, California residents are under evacuation orders after officials warned a massive storage tank leaking hazardous chemicals could rupture or explode. Demonstrations in Havana, Cuba today over the DOJ's decision to charge 94-year-old former President Raul Castro in the 1996 shooting down of two planes carrying humanitarian aid to Cuba from Miami. Cuban Ambassador to the United Nations Ernesto Soberón Guzmán.
9: The Cuban people is ready to have a dialogue, but at the same time, the Cuban people is ready to defend our sovereignty, our independence, our territorial integrity. So we are not going to allow no one to tell us what we have to do.
7: The World Health Organization today warning that the Ebola outbreak in the eastern part of the Congo is spreading rapidly. WHO officials updating the risk assessment for the spread at the national level from high to very high. Problems minutes after the massive

0: Starship Flight Test 12 launched from Starbase, Texas this evening.
1: Ignition.
0: The engines of the Super Heavy booster shut down prematurely, and that will prevent mission control from being able to guide it to the planned location in the Gulf. Gravity will bring it back to Earth. The flight follows a last-minute scrub Thursday and marks the first Starship test in about 7 months, evaluating major upgrades to the world's most powerful rocket. 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
7: A deadly crash in Southwest Lincoln. Good evening, I'm Elijah Herbal, KFOR News. A 56-year-old Lincoln man died this morning after a single vehicle crash. The crash happened shortly after 7 o'clock in the area of Park Boulevard and Speedway Circle in Southwest Lincoln, according to LPD Public Information Manager Erica Thomas.
8: The vehicle hit a cement barrier and flipped over.
7: The man died at the scene. The investigation remains ongoing. O Street between 17th and 84th Streets will see a lot of extra Lincoln police officers out on patrol this Memorial Day weekend, as they will be out to conduct a high-visibility traffic enforcement detail tonight, Saturday night, and Sunday night. The focus is on dangerous driving behavior, trespassing on private property and closed business lots, excessive noise, and alcohol-related violations. The enforcement project is funded through a grant by the Nebraska Department of Transportation's Highway Safety Office. In sports, the Lincoln Salt Dogs kick off a three-game road trip tonight against the Sioux City Explorers, with first pitch set for 6:35 on KFOR. For KFOR News, this is Elijah Herbal.
9: Let's play ball!
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9: Salt Dog Baseball is just moments away. This is At the Ballpark, the Salt Dogs pregame show on KFOR. 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
11: Security, National Bank Field, and Lewis and Clark Park in Sioux City, Iowa. Tonight, the Lincoln Salt Dogs begin their first road trip of the season as they begin a three-game series with the Sioux City Explorers. These two teams just concluded a four-game set in Lincoln, in which the Explorers took 3 of 4, and they continue this week-long matchup tonight. Hello again, everybody. I'm Rich Ray. Elijah Herbal and Brady Anderson are with us back at our KFOR studios in Lincoln. Well, for the second time during Lincoln's seven-game season opening homestand, the Salt Dogs dropped a contest that was called due to rain. Last night at Haymarket Park, the Sioux City Explorers defeated Lincoln 8-1 in a game that was halted and eventually called after a 31-minute delay in the top of the sixth inning. With the loss, Lincoln dropped 3 of 4 games to the Explorers in that four-game set. Sioux City, now 4-3 on the season, scored 8 runs off 10 hits with no errors and stranded 3 base runners. Lincoln, now 1-6, had 1 run with 7 hits, committed 2 errors, and left 7 runners on base in a game that lasted 2 hours and 23 minutes. The Explorers started the game in the top of the started the scoring in the top of the third inning. Zane Denton led off the inning with a double against Lincoln starter Greg Lokinen. 3 batters later, Henry George singled, scoring Denton to make it 1-0. A throwing error on Cam Phelps from center field advanced George to second base. George then stole third, and then Braulio Vasquez had a 2-run home run in left field to put the Explorers up 3-0. Lincoln got on the board in the bottom of the third with 2 outs. Kerry Arboleda tripled into the right field corner off starter Reed Butts. Then Jairo Pomara singled up the middle, scoring Arboleda to make the score 3-1. Sioux City responded with 2 runs in the top of the fourth. Jackson Vanderbreak led off with a walk, and then Zach Vulicic singled. The next batter, Zane Denton, singled, scoring Vanderbreak to make the score 4-1. After an Elliot Good single loaded the bases, Austin Davis grounded into a double play. However, Vulicic crossed home plate to make the score 5-1. In the top of the sixth, facing Lincoln reliever Gabriel Jaramillo, Zach Vulicic reached on an error by Kerry Arboleda at first. Vulicic stole second and third, and he scored on a wild pitch. 2 batters later, Elliot Good walked, then Austin Davis singled, Henry George did the same, and the next batter, Braulio Vasquez, singled, driving in Good and Davis to make the score 8-1. Then the rain fell, and the game was halted only to be called after a 31-minute delay. Explorers starting pitcher Reed Butts improved to 1-0 with the victory. He went five innings, giving up one run off seven hits. He struck out three and he walked one. Lincoln starter Greg Lokinen took the loss. He's now 0-1. He worked five innings, giving up five runs off six hits, struck out three, and walked two. Gabriel Jaramillo pitched a two-thirds of an inning, yielding three runs off three hits, struck out two, and walked one. Offensively for Sioux City, Henry George was 2-for-4. Raleo Vasquez was 2-for-4 with a two-run home run and four RBIs. Zane Denton went 2-for-3 with a run batted in. For the Salt Dogs, Kerry Arboleda was 2-for-3. Jairo Pomares was also 2-for-3 with an RBI. The two teams continue to play each other this weekend as a three-game series gets underway tonight here at Security National Bank Field at Lewis and Clark Park in Sioux City. Lincoln left-handed pitcher Trey Jones, who's 0-1 with a 1.59 ERA, will be on the mound. For Sioux City, it's left-handed pitcher J.D. McCracken with no record and an 8.31 ERA on the hill. Now, Lincoln has added a potential key player to its roster today who will be in the lineup as the designated hitter tonight. Connor Baginski, a 5'11", 195-pound left-handed hitting outfielder from Green Bay, Wisconsin, played last season for the Ogden Raptors in the Pioneer League the past two seasons, and in 84 games, he batted .354 with 23 home runs and 110 runs batted in. Now, weather-wise, it was a wet one in Sioux City earlier today with showers. However, the rain stopped at about 3 o'clock this afternoon. And tonight, we anticipate partly cloudy skies with a game-time temperature in the upper 60s. Winds will be out of the south-southwest at about 10 miles per hour, and that's blowing out to center field. Coming up on the KFOR at the Ballpark pregame show, Elijah Herbel will have the Lincoln Salt Dogs Week in Review. Brady Anderson will give us the highlights from last night's game. Plus, we'll also have a Bryan Health scoreboard update. Then, we'll give you the starting lineups and the first pitch. Game one of this Memorial Day weekend three-game series is coming up. The Lincoln Salt Dogs at the Sioux City Explorers right here on KFOR and online at KFORnow.com.
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7: Lincoln Salt Dogs at the Ballpark pregame show rolls forward here on a Friday evening. This is Elijah Herbel here in the studios of KFOR, FM 101.5, 1240 AM, and streaming online at KFORnow.com. It's a Friday night, and we have made it through one full week of the Lincoln Salt Dog season, which means it's time for our first week in review here in 2026 and year 25 for the Lincoln Salt Dogs. Salt Dogs, not the start to the season that they would have wanted, though there have been some extenuating circumstances, a couple of rain-shortened games to tell you about. That being said, a 1-6 week for the Lincoln Salt Dogs, starting off with a sweep over the weekend by the Sioux Falls Canaries, and then the Sioux City Explorers taking 3 of 4 against the Dogs. Let's take you right into the highlights and get things started off last Friday night in the opening game of the Lincoln Salt Dogs season. And it was a fun game last Friday night to get things kicked off. Sioux Falls opened up the scoring in the top half of the third with an Anthony Hall RBI groundout that made the score 1-0. But in the bottom half of the fifth, the Salt Dogs get their first runs of the season, and they do so in a big way. How about the grand slam? Cam Phelps, 2 outs in the bottom of the fifth. He puts 4 on the board by himself. A grand slam to left makes it 4-1 Lincoln Salt Dogs.
18: Comes the 2-2 to Phelps. Phelps swings and hits this ball high in the air, deep to left. This one's back by the fence and is going to be gone. A grand slam home run for Cam Phelps. And the Dogs are starting to growl as they lead it now by a score of 4-1.
7: The 4-1 Lincoln at that point. Sioux Falls and Lincoln would each put up a run, a one in the top half of the sixth for Sioux Falls, one in the bottom half of the seventh for Lincoln, so they kind of trade runs there. But then in the top half of the eighth inning, it is Sioux Falls, a big hit. Scott Combs, the bases loaded, 2 outs, his RBI double, puts 3 on the board and ties us at 5.
18: Swung on, and it's going to be a smash inside the third base bag, and it's a fair ball. That's going to score at least 2 runs. And a third runner coming around as well. And the Canaries are going to tie the ball game with a bases-clearing 3 RBI double by Scott Combs.
7: So 5-5 at that point. We'd go to extras in game one of the season. And in the top half of the 10th, 2 outs, a runner on second. It is yet again Scott Combs delivering for the Sioux Falls Canaries.
18: The 1-0 pitch. Breaking ball swung on, and it's laced in the left field for a base hit. And Combs comes through again. And he is going to stroll towards second. He's got an RBI double, and Sioux Falls leads it by a score of 6-5 here in the top of the 10th inning.
7: That would be your final score as the Salt Dogs could get nothing going in the bottom of the 10th inning. They fall to 0-1 on the season, but a chance to even things up on a Saturday night. There was the threat of inclement weather all evening on Saturday, if you remember. Salt Dogs and Canaries try to get this one in nonetheless, and it would be the Canaries scoring first in the top half of the sixth. A Chris Kweitzer RBI single made it 1-0 Sioux Falls, and then in the top half of the sixth inning, Sioux Falls would double their lead. The Salt Dogs, they don't quite play this one. It's a misplay at first. It leads to another run on the board for the Canaries, make it 2-0.
18: Caramillo's next pitch. Fastball, and it's hit right back toward the first base side. It bounces off the foot of Jaramillo and into foul territory up the first base side. That's going to be a base hit. That was a smash off the foot of Jaramillo, and then it ricocheted in the air, and he couldn't find it. And there's nothing Arboleda could do but come down the line and pick it up in foul territory. So that is going to be a RBI single.
7: So it is ruled as a single, not as an error, but the Salt Dogs are going to wish they had that one back, because they would put up 1 run in the bottom of the sixth with a Mason Minzy RBI single. The problem being the game would be called in the middle of the eighth. So after putting up nothing in the seventh, that would be the last chance for the Salt Dogs. The game called due to weather in the middle of the eighth inning, and the Salt Dogs kind of wonder, what if they were able to play a full nine there nonetheless? 2-1 is your final score on a Saturday evening in Lincoln. Sioux Falls moves to 2-0. Lincoln moves to 0-2. So that takes us into Sunday, where the Salt Dogs have a chance to salvage the series. It was Sioux Falls scoring first in the top half of the first. A Josh Raywalt RBI groundout made it 1-0. But the Salt Dogs, they'd come out swinging in the bottom half of the first. It would first be Jairo Pomares, an RBI single with Cam Felt standing on second base to tie us at 1 apiece.
18: He will swing and hit this one up the middle in the center field for a base hit. Felt's being waved around third. He will score easily, and the Salt Dogs tie the ball game on the RBI single by Jairo Pomares.
7: Later that inning, the Salt Dogs would load the bases with 1 out. That's when Cale Chatham would step up to the plate and give the Salt Dogs the lead.
18: Here's a bouncer on the right side, slowly backhanded. First the throw home. It's going to get away. One run is in. Pomara scores. Also scored on the play will be Otremba. And the Salt Dogs now lead it by a score 3-1.
7: 3-1 at that point. We'd remain at 3-1 until the top half of the third, whenever Josh Raywalt would step up to the plate for the Sioux Falls Canaries. He's got runners on first and second. Two outs for Raywalt. Some good hitting here.
18: 2-1 pitch. Swung on and hit in the air toward left. Slicing over by the foul pole, and this one is going to be gone. It's a three-run home run for Josh Raywalt.
7: So the Canaries take a 4-3 lead. We'd remain at 4-3 until the bottom half of the eighth inning. The Salt Dogs would tie the game. A Cam Feltz sacrifice fly brings home Santino Pinaro, ties us at 4, but then pretty much immediately, top half of the ninth inning following the Salt Dogs tie in this game, it would be Anthony Hall giving Sioux Falls a lead. Runner on second, two outs. Anthony Hall does some damage. The RBI single gives Sioux Falls a lead they would not relinquish.
18: Swung on and a bouncing ball up the middle, and it'll be in the center field for a base hit. Feltz comes up with it. He's going to fire toward home plate, not in time. And it's an RBI single by Anthony Hall.
7: Making the score 5-4, that would be your final score as Sioux Falls sweeps Lincoln on the weekend. They take all three games, winning Sunday by a final again of 5-4. Salt Dogs, we get an off day on Monday, and then on Tuesday, it would be a midday game, a game that we did not carry here on KFOR. That was a game that the Sioux City Explorers took in game one of the series by a final score of 7-3. A four-game midweek set for the Dogs and the Explorers. Tuesday, a midday game, is an 11:05 first pitch, and then Wednesday we had a doubleheader, a seven-inning doubleheader, each game being seven innings, and the Salt Dogs and the Canaries would split. We'll start things off here with game one of that doubleheader when it was really all Sioux City. They would get on the board first in the top half of the first inning. It would be Alberto Osuna grounding into a double play that would score the run. That's a trade that you'll take early in the game, getting two outs for just one run. But the Salt Dogs really could not get the bats going as they'd be held scoreless throughout the middle innings of this game. In the top half of the sixth inning, it's the Sioux City Explorers adding it to their lead. A runner on second is Zach Vuladich. He would attempt to steal third. The Salt Dogs, they let this one get away from him, as the error allows Vuletic to come all the way around to score, make it 2-0 Sioux City in the top half of the sixth.
18: Now we'll take it off the third. There's a throw down to third base. It's high, and it gets into the left field, and that's going to allow the run to score. So Vuletic steals second, steals third, and Graybosch's throw was high in the play.
7: And two more runs would come across to score in that top half of the sixth via some wild baseball from the Salt Dogs, really error-filled, as there's a throwing error there that allowed a run to score. The Salt Dogs would walk one home with the bases loaded, and then a wild pitch allowed one more to score. So Sioux City puts up three in the top half of the sixth. That gives them a 4-0 lead. But the Salt Dogs do show a little bit of life in the bottom half of the sixth. Runners on second and third. Two outs, a chance to cut into the lead.
18: Now the next pitch. Fastball called strike three at the knees to end the inning. As Halverson caught looking, and that's going to do it for the Salt Dogs here in the sixth.
7: Sioux City would put up two more runs in the top half of the seventh, some insurance they would not matter, as Sioux City takes game one of the seven-inning doubleheader by a final score of 6-0. So we move to game two of the doubleheader, where the Salt Dogs would pick up their first win of the season, but it didn't always look great, as it was Sioux City getting on the board first in the top half of the first inning. A little Alberto Osuna bloop single scores a runner from third and makes it 1-0 Sioux City early.
18: Swung on, broken bat pop-up out behind second base, going out Myro, can't get to it, drops for a base hit. Broken bat single before Alberto Osuna, and that is going to drive in Braulio Vasquez,
7: making the score 1-0. We'd remain at 1-0 until the bottom half of the second inning when the Salt Dogs would load the bases and they'd get their first run of the game on a Mason Minzy walk that would score Palmyro, make the score 1-1. A couple of batters later, runners on second and third, two outs. Kerry Arboleda steps up to the plate and drives home two, giving the Salt Dogs a lead.
18: The 0-1. Breaking ball swung on it, ripped in the left field for a base hit. That's going to score one run. Another runner coming around and is safe. Now the ball got loose and back behind. The runners will advance. And the Salt Dogs have fetched the lead. And they lead it by a score of 3-1.
7: 3-1 would remain the score until the top half of the fourth, when Sioux City would push across a run. But importantly, the Salt Dogs, they played good defense and had good pitching through the stretch run of this baseball game. In the top half of the sixth, the runner on first, maybe a little bit of danger for the Salt Dogs, but they get themselves out of the jam with a slick double play.
18: Here's the 1-2 pitch. Swung on, ground ball towards second. Shumpert's got it. He's going to throw to Miro for one. Relay to first base is in time. Double play. And the Salt Dogs get out of that inning.
7: Score that one 4-6-3 on the double play. The Salt Dogs get out of it. The score still 3-2 for the Dogs. They would hold Sioux City scoreless in the top half of the seventh, and that would be all she wrote as the Salt Dogs pick up their first win of the season. A late night affair Wednesday night in game two of the doubleheader. 3-2 was your final score. That would move the Salt Dogs to 1-5 on the season. It's a rough start, but it's always good to get that first win of the season. Final game we'll take you through as part of this Lincoln Salt Dogs week in review was last night here on the airwaves of KFOR. Another rain-shortened affair. Lincoln Salt Dogs taking on the Sioux City Explorers, the final game of their four-game set. We would remain scoreless through the first two innings, but then we'd get scoring kicked off in the top half of the third inning. A runner on second, two outs. Henry George steps up to the plate for Sioux City.
18: Swung on and a bouncing ball up the middle, and it's going to be in the center field for a base hit. Denton around third. Phelps comes up firing, and it bounces off of the pitcher's mound and will ricochet over home plate. And will have to be picked up by Loken, and back behind is going to be a hit and an error.
7: A couple batters later, Braulio Vasquez steps up to the plate, and he would add to the Sioux City lead with a two-run home run, making it 3-0.
18: Swung on, he hit high in the air and deep to left field. Pomares looks up, and he won't be able to chase this one down. This is gone for a two-run home run.
7: That makes it 3-0. The Salt Dogs would push across a run in the bottom half of the third, though, as Jairo Pomares drives in a runner standing on third base to get the Salt Dogs on the board.
18: The pitch, Pomares swings and hits it up the middle in the center field. Base hit. That will score Arboleda, and the Salt Dogs are on the scoreboard.
7: 3-1 at that point. Sioux City, though, adds two runs in the fourth and three in the sixth, making the score 8-1. The game would be called during that top half of the sixth inning, and because five complete were played, that does go down as a full game in the American Association record books. That rain came in, and we know it delayed Husker softball, and it also ended the Lincoln Salt Dogs' potential comeback attempt last night, again, in the sixth. 8-1, your final score on a Thursday evening. So the Salt Dogs in the first week of the season, not a week that they'll look back upon fondly. 1-6 on the week for the Lincoln Salt Dogs, but still 93 more games left to be played this season, so plenty of time to turn things around as the Lincoln Salt Dogs will look to get things back on track beginning tonight, as it was a four-game midweek set against the Sioux City Explorers in Lincoln. Now they head up the road to Sioux City, Iowa, taking on the Sioux City Explorers in a three-game weekend set. We're just a few minutes away from first pitch, so we'll step aside here. This has been your Lincoln Salt Dogs Week in Review. Elijah Herbel back in the studios of KFOR, letting you know what went down in the last week. We're going to step aside, and when we return, we'll bring it back here to the studios of KFOR, where I'll take you through what's happening in the American Association tonight as part of our first look at the Bryan Health scoreboard this evening. Also, some thoughts, Husker baseball and Husker softball. That's all coming your way as a part of the At the Ballpark Lincoln Salt Dogs pregame show. Again, Lincoln and Sioux City battling it out tonight on KFOR.
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22: 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Here in the American Association this evening, we've got the Cleburne Railroaders starting up soon against the Gary South Shore Railcats. Also, we have the Salt Dogs game beginning shortly. The Chicago Dogs take on the Sioux Falls Canaries tonight. And in Winnipeg, the Milwaukee Milkmen will face the Winnipeg Golden Eyes. We will also keep you updated on the Kansas City Monarchs and Lake Country Dockhounds game. Those games will be updated throughout the evening as we go through the Salt Dogs broadcast. Also around sports this evening, Nebraska's softball team hosted a super regional today, and Jordy Fromm gave us another great game as we take an 8-1 lead into the seventh, and they finish them off. It goes final 8-1, and the Huskers take game one of a three-game series to possibly get on their way to the next section of this softball tournament. That would be amazing for the Huskers. Also this evening, we will keep you updated on the NBA game that is scheduled to happen, that being the Western Conference Finals between the Spurs and the Thunder. That is game three here tonight. That will be tied up 1-1, and that will be a star-studded game. The Thunder, very star-studded, as well as the Spurs with Victor Wembanyama will be all over the court tonight, so it will be a fun one. Leading you out of our Brian Health scoreboard update, this has been Brady Anderson here in the KFOR studios.
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18: Once again, everyone, and we welcome you to Security National Bank Field at Lewis and Clark Park in Sioux City, Iowa, as the Lincoln Salt Dogs begin their first road trip of the season as they play a three-game series with the Sioux City Explorers. great to have you along here tonight, as Lincoln and Sioux City will continue what's been a week-long event against each other. These teams played four games at Haymarket Park earlier this week, as the Explorers took three out of the four, and now a three-game set to wrap up this seven-game stretch here over the Memorial Day holiday weekend. So thank you so much for being along with us. Let's take a look at the starting lineups for tonight's ballgame. They're brought to you by Gene Lilly Surety Bonds. They are the largest writer of Surety Bonds in Nebraska. For the visiting Lincoln Salt.

Shumpert, Bagnesky, and Miro. On the mound for Lincoln tonight will be number 8, Trey Jones. Trey Jones takes the hill 0-1 with a 1.59 ERA. He's worked 5 2/3 innings, and he has given up 7 hits and 1 earned run. He has struck out 2 and has not walked a batter. So Jones on the hill for Lincoln tonight. Check the starting lineups for the Sioux City Explorers, who entered at 4-3, managed by Steve Montgomery. Leading off and playing center field is number 1, Austin Davis. Batting second in left field, number 5, Henry George. Batting third at first base is number 17, Raleo Vasquez. Batting fourth, the designated hitter, number 24, Alberto Osuna. Batting fifth is the catcher, number 15, Dylan Tatum. Batting sixth, at shortstop, number 33, Jackson Vanderbreak. Batting seventh is the right fielder, number 2, Zach Vuletich. Batting eighth, at third base, number 44, Zane Denton. And batting ninth and playing second base, number 4, Elliot Good. The Explorers go with Davis, George Vasquez, Osuna, Tatum, Vanderbreak, Vuletich, Denton, and Good. And on the mound for Sioux City tonight will be at number 28, J.D. McCracken, a left-hander who comes in with no record, and he has an 8.31 ERA. He's worked 4 1/3 innings, and he has given up a total of 4 hits, and he has struck out 4, and he has walked 5. So that's a look at the starting lineups for this evening's contest, and they are brought to you by Gene Lilly Surety Bonds. They are the largest writer of surety bonds in Nebraska. Let's check the Nebraska Orthopedic Injury Report. From 1948 to present day, the surgeons at NOC continue to offer the finest orthopedic care in the region. Well, only one player on the injured list for Lincoln. That's Jack Dragham, the infielder. And Jack is anticipated to get back into action coming up here next week. He's been suffering from a bit of a quad pull. So hopefully Jack will get healthy, and we'll see him coming up here next week. Yesterday, in the game against Sioux City, catcher Jacob Morrow came up to make a throw down to third base, and it caught the batter of Sioux City on the bat and the helmet on Jacob Morrow's right ring finger. He exited the ball game, but I believe he's just going to get a little time off and should be good to go here coming up soon. So that's a look at the injury report, and it's brought to you by the Nebraska Orthopedic Center, the official team doctors of the Lincoln Salt Dogs. So we're about set for action here at the newly branded Security National Bank Field. It's still always, as it's been, Lewis and Clark Park here in Sioux City, Iowa. And we've got a nice night after we had rain earlier today. As concluding his warm-up tosses is J.D. McCracken, as we are about set to get things underway. Hope you enjoy the broadcast tonight here on KFOR, and also for those of you that are watching in as well on AABaseball.tv. J.D. McCracken, 23 years of age, 6'3", 211 pounds, out of Murfreesboro, Tennessee. He played his college ball at Rice University. He was added to the X's roster back on May the 4th. All right, we're set for baseball here in Sioux City, as Cam Phelps will lead things off. McCracken looks in to Dylan Tatum for the sign. The lefty is into the wind, and the first pitch of the ballgame, Phelps has got a bunt it up the first base side, got it past the mound, and he's got a base hit. Cam Phelps pushes that one. 6:35 p.m., our first pitch, as Cam Phelps pushes a bunt to the right and is able to get aboard. So the leadoff batter is aboard for Lincoln here in the top of the first inning. Nicely played. And we've got a temperature of 71 degrees to get things underway here in Sioux City tonight. Here's Cale Chatham, third baseman. The first base, first pitch to Chatham is in there for a strike. No balls and one strike on Cale Chatham, batting 333, 4 for 12 in the season. He has driven in one run. Chatham, a two-way player for the Salt Dogs. He'll pitch every once in a while. And here's the first pitch to Chatham. He swings and fouls it back. And the count now is no balls and two strikes on Cale Chatham, with Kerry Arboleda to bat next. Lincoln 1-6, while the Explorers sitting at 4-3 on the air. Here's a stretch by McCracken. Long pause, and now the pitch. And it's going to get outside. Phelps is going to take off as the ball got away, and the throw goes into center field. Phelps pops up, but he's going to stay put right there. So Cam Phelps down to second base. Count on Chatham. Now goes to one ball and two strikes. 1-2 here on Cale Chatham. So Lincoln knows some positive things happening here early in this contest. 1-2 to count. Stretch by McCracken.
Checking false twice on the pitch. Chatham swings and pulls this ball in the air toward right field. It's tagged pretty well. It's back toward the fence, and it is gone for a home run.

0: two-run home run for Cale Chatham. He turned on it, hit it right on the barrel of the bat, and it just snuck over the fence to right field, and the Lincoln Salt Dogs fetched the lead here in the top of the first inning. Cale Chatham's first home run of the season, and RBIs number 2 and 3 for number 27 in the Salt Dogs uniform.
1: First baseman, number 41.
0: So Lincoln jumps on top first. Let's see if they can keep the momentum going here. Yeah, stepping to the plate will be first baseman
2: McCracken.
0: Kerry Arboleda.
2: Falls twice on the pitch.
0: Chatham swings and pulls this ball in the air toward right field. It's tagged pretty well. It's back toward the fence, and it is gone Arboleda. For a home run. And it's going to be down low for a ball. One ball and no strikes on Arboleda, who has the most hits of any Salt Dog so far in the season. Coming into today, 9 for 24. He's got a .375 batting average. Arboleda has one home run, and he has driven in three. 1-0 pitch. Arboleda takes a fastball, which is high for ball one. Or ball two, beg your pardon. Two balls and no strikes. Explorers are wearing their all-white uniforms tonight. Red lettering, black caps. Lincoln wearing the red tops with the gray pants. 2-0 pitch. Swung on and popped in the air out behind to shallow center field. Austin Davis comes in. And he will reach up and make the catch. And there's one away. So Arboleda flies up to center. And that's the first out of the ball game. Say, fans, don't forget to keep up with all the Salt Dogs games at home and on the road on the league's streaming service, AABaseball.tv, which can be found online, in the App Store, or on your favorite streaming devices like Roku and Amazon Fire TV. One away for left fielder Jairo Pomares. Lefty versus lefty matchup. First pitch to Pomares is going to miss outside ball one. One ball and no strikes on Pomares. Jairo batting .333. And still looking for, he's actually batting .250, I beg your pardon, as this pitch will be in there for a strike. 1-1 on Jairo Pomares. Yeah, batting .250, he has one home run, and he's driven in four in the season. This pitch is high and outside for a ball. And the count now, two balls and one strike on Pomares. Tanner Otrimbo would be next. McCracken, a closed look into home plate. Down all rocks back and delivers. And Pomares takes this one outside. We count out three balls and a strike. The umpires for tonight's contest down at third base is Kyle Stutz. Caleb Dye is at first place. And calling the balls and strikes is Brian Oberholzer. Those are the umpires for tonight's activities. Next pitch. Swung on and popped in the air. Foul ball to the left and out of play. And they count full here on Jairo Pomares. Opening night tonight for the Sioux City Explorers. They began their season with seven games on the road, playing three in Chicago and then four in Lincoln. So the Explorers are excited to be back home. The 3-2. And a swing and a miss by Pomares for strike three. First strikeout for J.D. McCracken in the ballgame. And there are two down here in the Lincoln first inning. So that's going to bring to the plate the right fielder, number 44, Tanner Otrimba. Otrimba looking to get that bat going. He's hit the ball well, but seems like he keeps hitting it right at people. He's batting .059 on the air, 1 for 17. And the slugging right-hander steps in. Pitch from McCracken, and Otrimba swings and pops it in the air on the right side. Shallow right, backpedaling, going on out, and making the catch is Elliot Good, the second baseman, to retire the side. That's going to do it for Lincoln and the first, but they scored two runs on two hits. The big hit, the two-run home run by Cale Chatham. No errors and nobody left. After a half inning, Lincoln leads 2-0. 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
4: Back to Sioux City. Lincoln Salt Dog strike first. A two-run home run by Cale Chatham puts the visitors on top. And now Lincoln will go play defense. And they'll be facing a lineup that has Austin Davis, Henry George, and Braulio Vasquez coming to the plate for the Explorers. Setting the defense for Lincoln tonight in left field, it is Jairo Pomares. In center field is Cam Phelps. Over in right field is Tanner Otrimba. At third base is Cale Chatham. The shortstop is Paul Miro. Nick Shepard's playing second base. Over to first base is Kerry Arboleda. Ryan Graybosch is doing the catching for Trey Jones, who's on the mound. Jones, 6 foot, 190 pounds. Right-hander from Baxley, Georgia. Getting ready for his second start as he will face Austin Davis, who steps in. Davis batting 222, he's getting a rather 4 for 18 on the air. First pitch to Davis, swung on and poked toward right at Tanner Otrimba. He will come in and make a waist-high catch for out number one. One up and one down here in the Explorer first inning. Say, Salt Dog fans, make sure you join us at Haymarket Park on Memorial Day. At 6:35, the Salt Dogs take on the Kansas City Monarchs. It is Mini and Military Monday. Fans 12 and under and all military personnel will receive buy one, get one free tickets. And Salt Dogs guaranteed win night is Monday night as well. I'll describe that in just a second. Here's Henry George, the left fielder. And the first pitch from Trey Jones is going to be a breaking ball in there for a strike. 0-1 to George. Yeah, with the guaranteed win night, if the Salt Dogs do not win the Monday night game, fans may exchange that ticket at the box office for a free ticket of equal or lesser value to the Tuesday, May 26th home game. 0-1 pitch swung on and slapped foul to the left side. 0-2 the count here on Henry George. He's batting 400 on the season, 10 for 25, and he has driven in one run for the Explorers. An all-star for Sioux City last year. 0-2 the count here on Henry George. Jones pivots and delivers. And that pitch is high. Count out 1-2. 1-2 on Henry George. Trey Jones joined Lincoln this year after playing for the Boise Hawks in the Pioneer League last year. It's a breaking ball down in the dirt and bounces away. His count evens at 2-2. Jones went 1-2 with a 5.06 ERA. Pitched 32 innings for Boise, and he ended up striking out 38 batters. 2-2 the count. And now Jones' next delivery. And that stays high. So the count now 4-3-2. Jones, a resident of Baxley, Georgia. And he played his college ball for Bruton Parker College. He's 26 years of age. Comes the 2-2 pitch. There, that's 3-2 pitch that misses down and in for ball four. So George draws the one-out walk, and that'll give the Explorers a base runner here in the bottom of the first inning. And Henry George, a threat to steal with his good athleticism. He's already swiped 3 bags already this year. So a runner at first with one away here in the bottom of the first inning. Brings up the first baseman, number 17, Braulio Vasquez. He's off to a very good start for Sioux City, batting 414, 12 for 29 with a homer, and he's driven in 4. The first pitch is going to miss outside, ball one. 1-0, no strikes here on Vasquez. Alberto Osuna would be next. Jones out of the stretch, brings the pitch home, and that breaks low and away. The count on Vasquez now, 2 balls and no strikes.

0: Security National Bank Field at Lewis and Clark Park, newly rebranded this year. Still familiar dimensions, 400 to straightaway center and 330 down each line. Next pitch, swung on and smashed into right field for a base hit. George will stop at second as Otrimba will bobble it, now pick it up and toss it back in. And the Explorers have a pair of one-out base runners. After the walk to George, Vasquez singles, and Sioux City has runners at first and second with one away.
1: Number 24,
0: so that's going to bring the DH to the plate. This is number 24, Alberto Osuna. Osuna batting 320. No homers. He's driven in three for the X's. Lincoln trying to get a ground ball here. Pitch to Osuna. It's a breaking ball in there for a strike. 0-1 on Alberto Osuna. So Sioux City glad to be home. Started out in Chicago and then played the four games with Lincoln here this past week. 0-1 pitch on the way. Fastball outside corner called strike two. So Jones jumps ahead in the count at no balls and two strikes. Honestly, on our trip up to Sioux City today, we didn't know if this ballgame was going to get in. It had been raining in Lincoln and just continued to rain all the way up until we got to Sioux City. We arrived here in Sioux Land at about just after 1 o'clock this afternoon. 0-2 the pitch, breaking ball, misses down low. And it's now one ball and two strikes. And it just continued to kind of lightly rain up until about 3 o'clock this afternoon as we arrived to the hotel just on up the road. And I looked at the ballpark, and it was just drenched. Next pitch swung on. It popped up along the infield. This will be an infield fly rule as Paul Miro at shortstop backpedals, and he will actually make the catch in shallow left. And there are two away. So Osuna pops up for the second out of the inning. But the field is in very good condition, and we've got a little bit of sunshine off to the west. And out beyond Lewis and Clark Park, all the traffic is moving up and down the highway. Here's Dylan Tatum, the catcher, who steps to the plate. Jones's first pitch. Tatum swings, pops it in the air, a foul ball. This one should reach the stands out of play. We're counting on no balls and one strike here on Dylan Tatum. Tatum batting 250. He's 4 for 16. He's driven in 3 on the season for the Explorers. No ball and one strike. Trey Jones is set. And now the pitch. And breaking ball. And that got away from Graybosch. And it will advance the base runners. Wild pitch is the ruling. So now two runners in scoring position for Sioux City. This is a big batter for Jones to try to get out here. A base hit here could potentially tie the game. Lincoln up 2-0. We're in the bottom of the first. Salt Dogs got on the board on a two-run home run by Cale Chatham in the top of the first inning. Jones gets his sign now from Graybosch. Now the next pitch. Drops down low, and Graybosch able to slide to his left and stay in front of it. The count now is 2-1. Two balls and a strike. Henry George is at third base. Braulio Vasquez is at second. Jones has got his sign now as he straightens back up. Next pitch. Swing and a miss at a fastball for strike two. It's the count on Dylan Tatum. It's two balls and two strikes. 2-2 on the Sioux City catcher. So after going with that fastball, we'll see if Jones maybe goes to a breaky pitch or maybe tries that fastball again. Here comes the 2-2. Fastball swung on, hit back up the middle in the center field, base hit. And this is going to score both runners, and we got ourselves a tie ball game. Dylan Tatum got a 2-2 pitch. Just above the belt on the inner half, and he smacks it to center field. And after Lincoln took the lead, Sioux City ties it right back up. Two RBI single for Dylan Tatum.
2: So,
0: we start over. And it'll be Jackson Vanderbreak who will come to the plate now. Vanderbreak, the shortstop, stepping in. Tatum will lightly to first. The pitch is going to miss blown away. Ball one. One ball and no strikes here on Jackson Vanderbreek. Next pitch. In there for a strike. The count on Vanderbreek evens up at 1-1. Vanderbreek batting 316 on the air. He's got one home run and has driven in three. One ball and one strike. Jones' next pitch. Breaking ball down low. The count now goes to 2-1. Two balls, one strike to count. With Lincoln scoring those two runs in the top of the first inning, it's the first time they've taken a lead in a game this year to start things off. Here's a pitch that is inside on a fastball as the count now goes to 3-1. 3-1 on Jackson Vanderbreek. 6:35 start tonight. Tomorrow night will be 6:05, and then Sunday is a 4:05 contest. 3-1 here on Vanderbreek. And next pitch. It's a fastball on the outside corner. Strike two. It's the count. 4 on Vanderbreek. Get 3-2. Breeze blowing out to center field. And starting to fade a little bit to right center. Vanderbreek called time after taking strike two and adjust the batting gloves. Now he's back in the box. Full count here. 3-2. Next pitch. Runner goes. Swung on a foul back. Count stays full. Just a quick little three-game road trip for Lincoln to begin the year. Then they'll be back at home Monday, Tuesday, Wednesday next week. Take it on the Kansas City Monarchs for an off day next Thursday. 3-2 as the runner goes. Breaking ball high and outside, ball four. So the inning getting a little bit longer for Trey Jones than he would have liked here. As our runners at first and second with two away. So that's going to bring right fielder Zach Vuletich to the plate.
1: Right fielder, number two, Zach Vuletich.
0: Vuletich is batting 200, 5-for-25, one homer, and he's driven in two. Now, Jones and the Salt Dogs trying to keep this a tie ballgame. First pitch. Vuletich swings and hits it in the air left. Tagged Wells. Pomares comes over, and it's going to one-hop up against the fence. This will score one run. Second runner coming around. This is Tatum. He will try to score the throw home. Not in time. And the Explorers lead it 4-2. Zach Vuletich with a 2-RBI double off the base of the left field fence. And after Lincoln got two in the top half of the inning, the Explorers are struck for four here in the bottom half.
1: Third baseman, number 44, Zane.
0: 4-2, the X's with the lead, and we'll bring the third baseman, Zane Denton, to the plate now. Denton batting 263, no homers, he's driven in seven. Left-handed hitter swings and pops this one in the air to shallow right. Long run for Otremba. He can't get to it. Drops it for a base hit. That's going to score Zach Vuletich. And the Explorers now lead 5-2. The ball was in on the hands, and Denton just muscled it to shallow right. And no chance for any of the Salt Dogs to get to it. And James Frisbee is going to make a trip on out to the mound here to chat with Trey Jones. Well, as we told you that coming up next week, Lincoln is back at home to take on Kansas City and the Monarchs on Monday and Tuesday and Wednesday. Tuesday night's ball game is a 6:35 contest as well. And that's a triple play Tuesday, sponsored by Celerion. Fans can donate 3 non-perishable food items for the Food Bank of Lincoln and receive a free general admission ticket. Also on Tuesday night, it'll be Taco Tuesday. You can get 2 tacos for $6, and there will be $2 off popcorn, waffle cones, lemonade, and limeade. That is on Tuesday night when Lincoln takes on Kansas City. First pitch at 6:35. Get your tickets at saltdogs.com. Elliot Good steps to the plate now for Sioux City, the ninth batter in the inning. And the first pitch is low and away, ball one. Elliot Good is batting 167. No homers, but he's driven in 5 for the Explorers. 5-2, Sioux City here in the bottom of the first inning. Jones is 1-0. Swung on, it popped up. Behind second base, long run. Now coming in is Cam Phelps from center field, and he'll make the catch, as that's going to retire the side. However, Sioux City sends nine batters to the plate and scores five runs and does so on a total of four hits. There were no errors and one runner left on base. We played one inning. Sioux City leads Lincoln 5-2. 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
0: Well, plenty of offense through the first inning of this contest tonight. We saw a total of seven runs. Sioux City, after giving up a two-run home run in the first, played five by sending nine batters to the plate in the bottom half. And the Explorers now lead Lincoln by a score of 5-2. And we'll see if the Salt Dogs can respond here in the second, as the 6, 7, and 8 batters will be coming to the plate. They are Ryan Graybosch, Nick Shepard, and Connor Magnesky.
10: Leading off
0: to
10: the Salt Dogs, catcher number 13.
0: Ryan Graybosch, the catcher, will get things started. He's batting 300 on the air, 6 for 20. Still looking for his first run batted in. J.D. McCracken going back to work here at the top of the second. And the first offering. It's high for ball one. Ball and no strikes on Ryan Graybosch. Darren Lincoln got off to an excellent start with a bunt single by Cam Phelps and a two-run homer by Cale Chatham. 1-0. And swung on, hit toward right. It's diving down. It drops it for a base hit and then bounces past the right fielder. Graybosch is on his way towards second base, and he will be in there with a double. Coming over from right field to play that ball was Zach Vuletic. And as he went to plant his foot, looked like he slipped a little bit. So Graybosch will be at second base. So Graybosch is in scoring position. And our pace of this one here tonight has this one looking like it could have numbers like a slow pitch softball game. Here's the first pitch. Outside to Nick Shumpert, one ball and no strikes. Shumpert, a very familiar face to Sioux City fans, as he played here for the Explorers for most of last season. One ball and no strikes to count. McCracken checking Graybosch at second and the pitch. And Shumpert takes a strike at the top of the zone, strike one. But Shumpert got traded to Cleburne in the final month of the season last year. Then during offseason, ended up with Evansville and the Frontier League, a pitch in there for a strike. And before he could even play a game, he got traded back to Lincoln. And for a player to be named later, and that player to be named later was Sam Linscott for the Salt Dogs, who sent him off to Evansville here earlier this week. Shumpert takes a pitch down and in. It's now two balls and two strikes. And Nick, he's a talented player that has played all the way up to AAA, but here in the first week of the season, he has really struggled at the plate. 0-for-19. 2-2 to count here on Nick Shumpert. Graybosch out at second after the leadoff double. And now the pitch. Shepard swings and grounds one towards shortstop. It'll be backhanded, and the throw across the diamond to first is in time. As Shumpert got beat out by a whisker, but he advances Graybosch down to third. So there's one away here in the top of the second inning. And he said it's going to bring the designated hitter, Connor Magnesky, to the plate. Really excited to see what Magnesky could do here. Talented player to play for the Ogden Raptors the last couple of